0: This is Jared Halpern at the White House. U.N. Ambassador Mike Waltz pushing back against Democrats in Congress who are calling for a briefing on the Iran deal.
1: The Democrats can hand-wring all they want, but a lot of these details are going to be worked out in those technical talks. The vice president left, but he left behind our experts from the Department of Energy, experts from Treasury, experts from agriculture that are going to actually hammer out these details.
0: On Fox's The Ingram Angle, Senate Minority Leader Chuck Schumer accuses the administration of getting a bad deal, asking if they're embarrassed by it. The Senate has passed a bipartisan housing bill that aims to reduce federal regulations and expand local control. The bill seeks to ban corporate investors from buying single-family homes, but doesn't include a Senate provision that would have required investors to sell new homes within 7 years. It next heads to the House. President Trump claims vandals are responsible for the blue paint that's floating at the top of the reflecting pool at the Lincoln Memorial, and he says so far there have been 5 arrests. 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
0: Shareholders of Uber have sued the company, claiming sexual assault lawsuits are the result of a lack of compliance with safety rules.
14: The federal complaint filed in San Francisco accused Uber's board of ignoring warnings of alleged sexual abuse by drivers. It implies Uber's reputation is irredeemably damaged because of it. The complaint lists the rideshare company's CEO, Derek Khosrowshahi, as a defendant. A Reuters report says Uber has had to defend itself in more than 3,500 lawsuits accusing its drivers of sexual misconduct, and that Khosrowshahi has skimped on compliance. An Uber spokesperson said the lawsuit appears to be based on false narratives derived from lawsuits they have already addressed. Grinnell Scott, Fox News.
0: 4 months after he was put on paid leave during a federal investigation, the superintendent of Los Angeles schools has resigned, saying he wants students to learn without distraction. Alberto Carvalho made no direct mention of the search of his home and office. He hasn't been accused of any crime and has denied wrongdoing. A World Cup record has been broken.
15: There's a new all-time leading goal scorer in the FIFA World Cup.
16: Now Medina, pulled back here, lets it run. Messi!
15: Courtesy of Fox, Argentina's Lionel Messi stands alone as the greatest goal scorer in the history of the tournament. That goal in the 38th minute against Austria was goal number 17 in his legendary World Cup career. He passed Germany's Miroslav Klose for the record. Messi would tack on one more in the 95th minute to bring his total to 18 as Argentina won the game 2-0. Messi has scored all 5 goals for Argentina in the first 2 games of this year's tournament.
0: Fox's Tony Genualdo. I'm Lee Silasera. This is Fox News.
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18: From 21 Alive, I'm meteorologist Michael Morinelli. A cloudy and cool start to the week after rain showers tracked out this morning. We'll see clearing skies heading into the day tomorrow with high temperatures back up into the mid-70s. Under mostly sunny skies, rain showers set to return into the middle of the week for Wednesday and Thursday. I'm meteorologist Michael Morinelli on WoWoW 92.3 FM and 1190 AM.
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0: If you were a Mainer, would you pull the lever?
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6: 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Coming up next, our final news roundup and information overload hour.
8: All right, news roundup and information overload hour. Here's our toll free number. It's 800-941-SEAN if you want to be a part of the program. Amazing midterm we're now heading into. I think it is. This is new ground. We've never, ever had in my lifetime that I can think of a party that has leaned into such radicalism and extremism as this Democratic Party. The idea that in Michigan you got a guy named El Sayed who's running and campaigning with Hassan Piker, a guy that has literally been on record as saying that we deserve 9/11. You know, then you got Sixgender, Tellerico, God is non-binary, you know, running a meat campaign, a welcome mat at the border, I mean, and all his madness. Then you got Graham Plattner, which we've chronicled to death on this program. And add to that Grandpa Bernie, Pocahontas. Then you got Mamdani. Then you got AOC. Then you got the Squad. And any, quote, former mainstream Democrat doesn't dare stand up to what is now the base of the Democratic Party. That means Hakeem Jeffries, Chuckie Schumer don't have moral clarity or courage to dare take on the extremists because they want to cling on to power and just who they are. Anyway, I'll give you another example. I mean, you know, Kamala Harris is back in the news. Kamala Harris, I mean, she really can't help herself. I'm convinced she's just not that smart. She says it may be time to get rid of the Electoral College. And she made that comment after this word salad.
9: And I believe, you know, Don, I really, truly believe this. We each have light inside of us. And we need to know that that is what light inspires our hope as much as anything external to ourselves. And when we feel that and not allow an election or an individual to dampen that light, and instead let that light kind of carry us, in particular through moments of darkness, that we not only act on that hope, but we inspire that hope in each other. And in particular at this moment, it is so important that we not only have hope, but that we understand that that should be a verb.
8: Okay. Anyone want to interpret that? Now, James Carville has been at the tip of the spear, basically saying the quiet part out loud. Democrats want to abolish the Electoral College. They want to pack the courts. They want D.C. They want Puerto Rico statehood. Then you've got the base that the Democrats that are elected have to, I guess, kind of appease, one of them being Joy Reid. Now, listen, if you don't think this is anti-Semitic, then call and tell me. Ditching voting for Democrats altogether unless they completely abandon Israel. This is what she said.
10: The Democratic Party is as married to this Israel over everything. Israel, no matter what. Israel, no matter what they do, no matter how many people they kill. The Democrats were as married to that as the Republicans. And so It would take a really strong Democrat. It would take a Mamdani-style event to get a Democrat to say that they weren't getting down with that. But to me, I, going forward, cannot vote for a Democrat who does not pledge to end this relationship. This relationship needs to end. This is a nuclear-armed expansionist power. They don't need our money, and they definitely won't get my vote.
8: Then she went further, saying, nobody black that I know is really excited about the 4th of July. Quote, it is the celebration of slaveholders who freed themselves from having to pay taxes to the crown for their slave empire.
0: Because in many ways, and with apologies to my dear spicy white friends, because I know that my white brothers and sisters do love a 4th of July. It is Independence Day. Everybody's barbecuing. It's a thing. I can promise you, black folks, we will take that day off. We will barbecue because we off. But black people, that nobody black I know is really excited about the 4th of July, because it is what Frederick Douglass said it is. It is the celebration of slaveholders who freed themselves from having to pay taxes to the crown for their slave empire. And that is what it is.
8: Now, what does this mean when the only mainstream Democrat that is willing to take on this radicalism is John Fetterman? And I'm sure Democrats, when he's up for reelection, will want to primary him and push him out. But no other mainstream Democrat will ever take on this radicalism within their party. Now, for me, as somebody who's been doing this decades, I'm looking at this. These are uncharted waters in the sense that we've never been in a situation where this party is so, so loony, radical, communist, left. They won't even distance themselves from a guy that is attacking a young girl that's expressing thoughts of suicide, or calling people in his state dumb and stupid that he wants to vote for him, or attacking women victims of sexual assault, and on top of every other dumb thing that he said and done, Graham Plattner, and never mind the Nazi tattoo. But that now defines this Democratic Party. That's why I'm saying these are uncharted waters. We have known Doug Schoen for a long time. He's a friend of the program. He is a Democrat. He, I'm sure, you know, is probably looking at this and thinking, what the hell happened to my party? We talked about it with Mark Penn the other night. Doug, I've never seen anything like this. You've been polling. You've been involved in campaigns all of your adult life. Am I wrong saying these are uncharted waters?
11: No, I wish I could say you are wrong, John, but you're right. This is horrific. What Joy Reid said is, in my terms, anti-Semitic and indeed anti-American, too. Because I'd like to think we've moved as a country past the era of slaveholding, and we can celebrate that we are one people, one nation under God. But the Democrats who were running, you forgot one, Dr. Hamsway in New Jersey, who had testified for the blind Sheikh at his trial as a character witness when he... Blind Sheikh tried to blow up the World Trade Center, I think, in 1990 or 91. I mean, these people are beyond the pale. They're horrible. Graham Plattner, Abdul El Sayed, Tala Rico. I can't tolerate any of them, and I won't, and I'm going to speak out as long as I can.
8: But as a Democrat, why won't the other Democrats speak out? I mean, is Chuck Schumer not smart enough to know that this puts any chance of victory, it reduces their odds significantly?
11: Here is the calculation. And Schumer is a smart man. I have said about him and would say now, he supports regime change in Jerusalem, not in Tehran. But he also can count, and his attitude is, if I go against these crazy left-wing Democrats, they'll come after me. Job security is his number one concern, more important than anything. So he's afraid of the left. He's intimidated by them. All we'd have to do in a state like Maine is get rid of Graham Plattner, could run Janet Mills, we could run Jared Golden to be stronger candidates. But you don't hear.
8: But the problem is Graham Plattner himself would have to get out by the 27th.
11: That's correct, and he should, and there should be Democrats.
8: There's no way he's getting out, Doug, none.
11: I know. That's my point about the Democrats and Schumer and their fear of Bernie Sanders and the far left, and that's why my party has gone off the rails.
8: So if you're going to analyze and add a couple of other factors, the Supreme Court decision against racial gerrymandering, that did not help the Democrats. Abigail Spanberger getting beat down by the state Supreme Court in the Commonwealth of Virginia, that did not help their power grab there. Republicans seem on a path to net at least 10 to 12 House seats because they are now catching up to the Democrats in terms of gerrymandering. So the question is, based on, you know, assuming this Iran conflict comes down, the price of oil comes down, it's down to $73 today. Assuming the economy begins to turn around, the Trump economy kicks in, we see GDP growth, we see wages increase, we see manufacturing increase. I mean, to me, it becomes the most, one of the most unpredictable outcomes when historically the party in power would lose seats. I'm not so sure that happens this time.
11: Well, Trump's approval is down below 45, which puts a drag on the party. You raise a fair point that if the war is, as we all pray, successfully resolved, death comes down, inflation comes down, and American exceptionalism continues to carry the day, yes, it could be a close election. I think you forgot one thing that also works to the advantage of the Republicans, which is they're going to run a campaign, and they've already started, against Joe Biden and against Kamala Harris. And
8: what do you think? What do you think of Joe Biden throwing himself right in the middle of this midterm by releasing a book at that time?
11: Yeah, exactly. With his wife's book saying he was having a stroke, Kamala Harris saying she didn't have enough time, 107 days. She spent over $1 billion and lost votes, didn't win a vote with her expenditures. So, Sean, I believe that this is an election very much in play. If normal historical trends were to hold, the Democrats would win certainly the House, potentially the Senate. But we're in uncharted waters, as you said at the top of the segment. And I believe my party has been basically taken over, indeed hijacked, by the radical far left that is not in touch with or committed to American values or traditional American goals, both for our country in terms of free market capitalism or defending freedom, liberty, and the American interests overseas. It just isn't.
8: All right, quick break. More with Doug Schoen on the other side. And your call's coming up, 800-941-SEAN, if you want to be a part of the program as we continue this Monday.
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0: 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Listen up for a minute. 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

0: Moments, Doug Schoen, a depressed Democrat, as his party goes hard radical left. Let me play this cut. I mean, Ro Khanna, I think he thinks he's way more powerful than he is, actually made this statement that he believes the women that accuse Plattner, but says the entire Democratic Party supports him.
1: Do you worry about that? What is the line for you? Because there have been allegations by former female partners of his who've alleged abuse and mistreatment, those kinds of things. I mean, what happened to believe women?
2: Well, I do believe those women, and I have said that his past conduct was shameful, and I totally condemned it. He did two, three tours of duty in Iraq. He came back with a PTSD. That's not an excuse, but he said that he had a problem with alcohol. He had an ugly period in his life, and he believes that he is transformed and he's had redemption. And the voters of Maine had a choice, and they voted for him by 72%.
0: So there are people like you that understand what's happening. People like Mark Penn seems to understand.

0: it. Then you've got James Carville that seems to have just lost it and gone off the deep end. But you do have smart other people in your party. But even they seem timid and afraid to speak out against this radicalized left. Why is that?
1: Because they are intimidated. Because the left is vicious. They are coercive. They're authoritarian. And they literally go after anyone who does not hew to their view of the world. That's what it is, Sean. Schumer understands what's going on. He's just intimidated and frightened. It's scary. I wish that wasn't the case. And you know, what you said before is very important. They are going to primary Fetterman. And in fact, if I were Fetterman, I would either get out, because I don't think he could win a primary, or more likely, I think the Republicans would welcome him. And look, I want Fetterman to stay a Democrat, but if self-preservation may require him changing parties, as much as I want to keep that seat Democratic.
0: I can absolutely see that happening in a heartbeat. Because I think they're going to go after him with a vengeance. How does this then play out? If the base of the party is nominating the Graham Platners and the El Sayeds and the Tallarico's in the party, and nobody's willing to speak out against even a Nazi tattoo guy, how does that play out for 28? I mean, who can win the Democratic primary?
1: Well, this is something, Sean, I think you should spend a little more time on, though you've been obviously the leader in picking up on the power of the far left. What I see happening is that we're going to have a candidate who no one is really talking about now be just as competitive as anyone else, and that's AOC. I believe Bernie's Fighting Oligarchy tour was a dry run for her candidacy. They built crowds around the country. And I think she's going to run for president.
0: Doug, I think she's going to run. I don't think she's that smart.
1: You don't have to be that smart if you're that radical, Sean.
0: Okay, so she can win the nomination. Can she win a general? I have about 10 seconds.
1: I don't think she can win a general, but she can rip my party and rip the country apart.
0: All right, we appreciate you, Mr. Schoen. God bless you. Tough times for you. I apologize.
1: Always enjoy.
0: Listen.
1: Thank you.
0: We appreciate it. 800-941-SEAN, our number. 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
2: Fox News, I'm John Saucier. Vice President J.D. Vance back from Switzerland, where he says technical negotiations are still going on between U.S. and Iranian officials. The vice president says that U.S. might use Iranian frozen assets to buy U.S. farm products. Texas Republican Representative Beth Van Dyne on Fox Business.
3: Those dollars will go to U.S. farmers to be able to produce agriculture that then gets to be given to Iranian people, you know, the Persians, not for weapons, not for a terrorist activity across the globe.
2: British Prime Minister Keir Starmer announcing on Sunday he will step down from that role, making way for a successor, President Trump. What do you think?
4: I was critical only from the set because I think he's a lovely man, but I said, you're really messing up energy. You have windmills all over the place. In the meantime, you have the North Sea oil, and they won't let anybody drill.
2: Fellow Labor Party member Andy Burnham may be Starmer's successor. 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
6: From 21 Alive, I'm meteorologist Michael Morinelli. A cloudy and cool start to the week after rain showers tracked out this morning. We'll see clearing skies heading into the day tomorrow with high temperatures back up into the mid-70s. Under mostly sunny skies, rain showers set to return into the middle of the week for Wednesday and Thursday. I'm meteorologist Michael Morinelli on WoWo 92.3 FM and 1190 AM.
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14: All right, 25 now till the top of the hour, 800-941-SEAN on number. 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Now, to honor all of these patriots, our friends at Pure Talk, my cell phone provider, a veteran-owned company, they now have a very ambitious goal. They're going to raise another $250,000 for America's Warrior Partnership by the end of July. It's an essential foundation. They stand on the front lines of preventing veteran suicide. By the way, PTSD is very real. They do this. They cover the basics, housing, access to VA benefits. 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Just to follow through on a discussion with Doug Schoen, and there are disillusioned Democrats. There are Democrats that are aghast at how radicalized their party has become. And, you know, it's now being picked up even by the legacy media mob, even fake news, CNN. They got this pollster guy, Harry Enten, and he talks about how radicalized this party's become. Let's play it.
15: You know, you mentioned New York, you mentioned Vermont. Obviously, there's the D.C. mayor. We've seen it in Pennsylvania as well. The Democratic Socialists seem to be doing considerably better than they used to be, and they have the chance to knock off, in fact, Democratic incumbents in Congress. And part of the reason for that, why we're seeing these Democratic Socialists having such good chances or downright, outright winning nominations, is take a look here. Net favorability among Dems. Democratic Socialists of America, look at that. Plus 17 point net favorability rating among Democrats. That is actually better. That is better than how congressional Democrats are viewed by Democrats at just plus 4 points. And I'll tell you, take a look at the trend line, the favorable rating among Democrats on socialism. Look at this. In 2010, they were about equal. 50% had a favorable view of socialism. 51% said the same about capitalism. But capitalism has absolutely fallen through the floor. Look at this. It's now just 42% of Democrats who have a favorable view of capitalism. Socialism, on the other hand, up like a rocket.
14: I mean, if even fake news CNN is recognizing the obvious, I guess it's real. Anyway, 800-941-SHAWN, if you want to be a part of the program, let's get back to our busy phones. Will is in the great state of Michigan. Will, hi, how are you? Glad you called. Happy Monday.
16: Hey, we're enjoying the winter wonderland in the wintertime. We're already building snow throwers for winter. They build.
14: Wait a minute. Wait a minute. You're telling me as we now are wrapping up June and heading into July, you're building what?
16: They build snow throwers in the summertime for winter, and they build lawnmowers in the winter for summertime. The factories like Toro, manufacturers are actually building snow throwers right now, anticipating the winter season.
17: What's a snow thrower?
14: A snow thrower. It's like a snow blower.
17: Wait, I'm asking him. What's a snow thrower?
14: What's a snow flower? Linda wants to know.
16: Snow blower, snow thrower. You know, you got the auger.
17: I know what a snow blower is. I just don't know what a snow thrower is. I'm picturing a very small person on a shovel just throwing snowballs, going bananas. But I wasn't sure if that was you. I'm like,
14: if I can get a snow thrower and send it to Linda's house and hire somebody to throw the snow on her, I think I might do that.
17: All I could think of was the Will Ferrell scene of Elf, where he goes like bananas in Central Park and throws like 9,000 snowballs at the same time. That's what I had in my head. But I wasn't sure what you were talking about.
16: Anyways, when we were kids, we'd get the six-person toboggan out. When we had deep snow, and we'd drag that down the hill three or four times with two fat kids on the back, and then pack it down. And once we got a couple rows packed down, then we'd start sledding and spread it out. And then in the evening, we would go home and get buckets of water and our mom's watering can, and we'd put water on the hill. So during the nighttime, it all frees up. And I tell you what, it was quick.
14: And then, are you enjoying your trip down memory lane in your childhood, Will? I'm glad you could share all of this with us. I don't think most people are thinking about, you know, snow blowing machines in the middle of June heading into July in the 4th of July, but whatever. And that floats your boat. That's funny. But Linda apparently still loves the cold. I do not love the cold at all. I'll take the heat in the ocean every day of the week. 800-941-SEAN if you want to be a part of the program. Back to our busy phones. Chris, Maryland next. Sean Hannity Show. Happy Monday.
18: Yeah, you too. How are you, Sean?
14: I'm good, sir. Glad you called.
18: Thank you. Hey, wanted to hit on this point, the JCPOA. I heard this on the radio. Correct me if I'm wrong, but wasn't there like a sunset clause after 10 or 15 years that gave Iran a nuke? Because
14: after 10 years, they got their, you know, they got the money up front. You remember, you know, 1.7 billion cash, other currency, cargo planes being dropped off. And yes, after 10 years, they could reconstitute their nuclear program. And there were never any checks and balances anyway. And they advanced out their ballistic missile program, their air defense systems. They built out their nuclear program. They cheated the whole way. There was never any real inspections. So, you know, it's kind of the opposite of what the president is insisting on in his deal. Although the media would try to characterize it in a way that just is not accurate or true. Not one taxpayer dollar is going to Iran. Iran will only get any of their own money or the ability to sell energy based on actions, specific actions they take in relation to the nuclear program, ballistic missile program, fomenting terror, you know, all the items we've been checking off the last number of days.
18: Yeah. So this time around, Trump is freezing their money. And he's like, hey, if you want your money, you're going to do what we say here. And they don't have
14: correct
18: a nuclear weapon. Those two things weren't even in play on the JCPOA. So any kind of comparison is wrong. People just need to look at the facts here and not pay attention to the mainstream media as usual, right?
14: Look, unless they were handed a nuclear weapon from North Korea, China, or Russia, and I don't think any one of those top geopolitical foes are that stupid, I don't see a pathway for Iran to be a nuclear power, you know, for a decade or more now if nothing else happened. That's why the president has the luxury of being as patient as he wants, because the military option to obliterate them never goes away. And they have no air defense system. They have limited capabilities in terms of ballistic missiles. They're just not in a position to fight. If some people want to fault the president for going the extra mile, considering the 94 million Iranians that'll be impacted if he just obliterates their economy, that's fine. If they want to turn that political, they can, but they're not getting one American tax dollar, not one.
18: Yeah. Hey, can we ramp up talking about this SAVE Act as well, the midterms approach, please? We gotta figure this out.
14: Well, I've been trying. We've talked about it exhaustively on this program. I don't know what else I can add, except that the votes aren't there in the Republican caucus yet. We have made some progress, but as of now, there's not the will to overcome the filibuster. And, you know, as of now, it's not going to happen.
18: Let me ask this. They let in 200,000 illegals a month for 4 years, which is 20 million, right? I believe. So that's what, 4 years.
14: Anywhere between 12 and 15. And then you have gotaways. We know they came from 200 countries. None of them were vetted. We know the worst of the worst made it through.
18: And that's not enough for them to want to alter the course and the rules of Congress in that way for the filibuster, even though it's not even in the Constitution. I don't understand.
14: I'm just giving you reality. You know, I think every time I tell Linda what the vote count is, she gets frustrated, and she's not mad at me. She knows I'm just telling her the truth because I talk to all of these people. The votes that we need to pass it are not there. Can the president persuade enough Republicans to do the right thing? I know he's trying. I know he's pushing. I continue to push with him. I keep getting regular updates, but I don't have any update to give you as of now.
18: I get that. And I appreciate it, Sean. Thanks for everything, man.
14: All right, buddy. You have a great week, okay? 800-941-SEAN if you want to be a part of the program. Let's say hi to Robert. He's in the Commonwealth of Virginia. Robert, hi. How are you? Glad you called, sir.
19: Hey, John. Thanks for taking the call. Lived in Iran. Physician saved some lives. Saw some killed back in the 78, 79, also in Pakistan, Afghanistan. Thought I'd give you some feedback really quick. The theological mission of the regime is immutable. And as long as they remain in power, they will persist. They will rebuild. Remember, going from Hitler to Himmler to Goebbels to Goering, that's not a regime change. You got to go to Willy Brandt or Helmut Kohl. So the regime has not changed any of its actions going forward. They're just slowed down. They won't agree to anything that they haven't already figured out how to get around.
14: Do you think the stated goal of the president at any point has ever been regime change, even though we've had three tiers of leadership knocked out? Did you ever hear the president promise regime change?
19: Right. I'm not knocking the president. He's done fabulous things. Way beyond.
14: He's got to follow his own doctrine. The president is working within the confines of, you know, not risking or putting at high risk, you know, thousands, tens of thousands, hundreds of thousands of American lives. But that is exactly consistent with how he campaigned and consistent with how he has operated, you know, missions like this in the past.
19: Absolutely. So what's very, very advantageous to our goals is you have a huge, huge population, native people there who are with us, that we don't need to put boots on the ground. They will get the job done if we support them properly without our boots on the ground. That's the missing link here. We're not working again. This is not Iraq. This is not Afghanistan. We have a population that wants to ally with us. The way big majority want to ally with us. You know, I was there. I'm telling you, they are our friends. The regime, I'm telling you, we call it the regime, the mullahs. Their plan against America is so much deeper than most people realize. As Khaled Abu Tuame, is an excellent spokesperson explaining those things. Muslim from Israel, but he will tell you exactly, and that's what I experienced there. It was a reality that we just have not grasped. Dying in defense of Allah is the most noble way to go to heaven. Life here is short, it's brief. Heaven, Jannah, is forever. So dying here is actually not a sacrifice. It is like an investment in your permanent existence in heaven, the highest level. There are different levels of heaven in Islam. It is.
14: Listen, I understand radical Islamists. I understand their mindset. I don't think the tier of leadership we're at is that. I don't think they're moderate. I don't think they have given up their indoctrination. I think they are right now in a survival mode, and survival mode right now means that you better deal with Donald Trump or just get obliterated. However, long term, I think we have to learn the lessons of Iraq and Afghanistan and forever wars. And I think the president's been highly effective at neutralizing, as he said he would as his top goal, any chance that they could have a nuclear weapon. The next thing, obviously, is there a way to forge a new beginning in the Middle East? It's a very heavy lift. It's a very ambitious goal, but we might be in a position to do it. Robert, appreciate you, man. 800-941-SEAN. Mike in Georgia, you're next. Happy Monday. You're on the Sean Hannity Show. Hi.
20: Good afternoon, Mr. Hannity. How are you today?
14: I'm good, sir. What's going on? 90 seconds for you.
20: I was just calling about all the fraud that's been taking place in our country. And my concern is that our legal system does not have enough punishment for these people. If they're going to take their money, hide it. If they go to prison, they might go in for 5 years max, get back out, have all that money that they've stashed away. we need to come up with a better plan because we need to get this money back from these people.
14: Right? If you rip off the government as part of any punishment, if you rip off your fellow Americans as part of any punishment, I can't disagree with you one bit. I just have to run. We're just short on time. Listen, everyone needs a personal safety security strategy and plan, especially out and about this summer. And, you know, there are cases where only one option is going to do. Somebody wants to kill you, kill your family. Well, lethal is the only option available. But according to the FBI, the last year we have statistics for is 2022. 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Now, we all have a safety plan. Yes, we have firearms, but this technology is so advanced. You know, when you see over 500 government agencies and police departments and private security firms adopting a technology, that should grab your attention because that's what they're doing with BYRNA.com. 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You don't need a background check. 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

0: right, that's going to wrap things up for today. We got a great Hannity tonight, 9 Eastern, on the Fox News Channel. We have a news whip around the world, all the latest developments, Iran and elsewhere. Carolyn Leavitt is back. She just had her baby, her first interview. Ari Fleischer tonight, Kaylee McGee White tonight, also Emily Campagno, and much, much more. 9 Eastern, set your DVR, Hannity on Fox. See you tonight, back here tomorrow. Thank you for making the show possible. Born on America's darkest day, 9/11/01, the Tunnel to Towers Foundation has been helping America's heroes ever since. Heroes like FDNY Lieutenant Edward J. McDonough Jr., a Marine Corps veteran, lifelong public servant. Edward was on the front lines of Ground Zero, cleaning debris and serving his city with courage and dedication. Now, Edward battled 9/11-related cancer for more than 3 years, sadly leaving behind his loving wife, Kimberly, and their 5 children. 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
4: The U.S. will benefit from the deal. I'm Lisa LaSera, Fox News. President Trump says the U.S. has the advantage as negotiations with Iran are underway.
5: Their Navy is gone. Their Air Force is gone. Their leaders are all dead. Their whole country's a mess. Their economy is shot.
4: Vice President J.D. Vance was in Switzerland today to begin the talks, which he said were setting a foundation for further discussions. Still, Democrats in Congress are calling on the administration to brief them about the deal. 2 more people arrested in connection with the plot to attack the White House UFC event earlier this month.
6: Jordan Ricker was arrested and is being charged with a conspiracy to commit murder. Authorities say that Ricker was in contact with suspect Abraham Alvarez, who lives in Nebraska. We mentioned Alvarez last week, who authorities say was the, quote, ringleader of this alleged plot that discussed killing people outside the White House on June 14th.
4: Fox's David Spunt in Washington. William Lee Spartacus Faulkner of Washington State was arrested Friday and charged with conspiracy to commit murder. A federal judge rules the Trump administration's use of a federal database as part of its election integrity push is illegal.
7: District of Columbia federal judge Sparkle Suknanen ruled against an update to what is called the Systematic Alien Verification for Entitlements, or SAVE, system. In her order, the judge criticized the Trump administration for what she called its assault on privacy rights that could threaten the right to vote, which she called sacred. This is seen as a blow to the administration's effort to find and remove those who aren't U.S. citizens from state voter rolls. DHS General Counsel James Percival took to X to say the Biden-appointed judge's decision blocks a solution to a problem the left says doesn't exist.
4: Fox's Colonel Scott. 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
4: UK Prime Minister Keir Starmer announcing his resignation.
10: He broke the news that he was stepping down as Prime Minister and Labour Party leader outside of No. 10 Downing Street. It was emotional and, being the lawyer that he is, diplomatic.
11: The question my party is asking now is whether I am best placed to lead us into the next general election.
10: Set to take over, by all accounts, Andy Burnham, the one-time popular mayor of Greater Manchester, the second biggest city in the UK. He left that and just won a parliament seat, allowing him to go for the top job, posting, "The Labour movement has always been at its strongest when it looks forward with confidence and purpose. We'll make sure this transition is a positive process of renewal for our party and our country."
4: Fox's Greg Palcon in London. Starmer's tenure has been plagued by a lagging economy and fallout from the appointment of former ambassador to the United States, Peter Mandelson, an associate of Jeffrey Epstein. Australian police say they have made two arrests after they found nearly 3 metric tons of cocaine on a property in the outskirts of Sydney. It's the country's largest ever seizure of the drug. If convicted, the men could face life in prison. A former longtime Federal Reserve chairman has died.
12: He served 5 terms as chair of the Federal Reserve. Economist Alan Greenspan has died. He was 100. His wife of 29 years, journalist Andrea Mitchell, released a statement saying Greenspan passed away at their home from complications of Parkinson's disease. Greenspan was a native New Yorker. He received his doctorate from Columbia University, was an advisor to Richard Nixon's 1968 campaign, then was chair of the Council of Economic Advisers under President Gerald Ford. President Ronald Reagan appointed him to the Federal Reserve in 1987.
4: Fox's Jenny Casola, Wall Street. The Dow up 1/48, the NASDAQ minus 351. I'm Lee Silasera. This is Fox News.
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13: From 21 Alive, I'm meteorologist Michael Morinelli. A cloudy and cool start to the week after rain showers tracked out this morning. We'll see clearing skies heading into the day tomorrow with high temperatures back up into the mid-70s. Under mostly sunny skies, rain showers set to return into the middle of the week for Wednesday and Thursday. I'm meteorologist Michael Morinelli on WoWo 92.3 FM and 1190 AM.
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1: 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Whoa, whoa.
15: He's here. He's here. 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
16: Welcome, it is the Mark Levin Show. Ben Ferguson filling in for the great one, and it's nice to have you with us wherever you are around the country. And we have so much to talk about tonight, but also if you want to call us, you can always do that as well. 877-381-3811, you can call us there and give your thoughts. You can also follow me on X at Ben Ferguson Show. I check that throughout the entire show. So if you want to sound off on X, you can do that as well. And on Instagram, Ben Ferguson Podcast there. Now you know how to get in touch with me. And with that being said, let's get into it. All right. There's a new report out that NewsGuard, and I'm going to explain what NewsGuard is for you in a second, but they want to empower AI censorship. And you may say, why do I care? It's a great question. There is an AI race that's happening right now in this country, and it's also an AI race that's happening in the world. There are a couple different misconceptions on AI, and I want you to understand that a lot of this is actually coming from our adversaries. AI, you want to win on. You want to control it. You want to be the victor, because if America doesn't win, guess who is going to be the victor? It is going to be China. And China will use AI to absolutely push their propaganda, not just on the United States of America, but people around the world. So if you ask AI a basic question about something, imagine the power you have if you slightly alter that answer with propaganda. Now, it may be subtle propaganda, but over days and weeks and months, you can change an entire generation because of the answers that AI is giving you on a multitude of issues. It could be on tax cuts. It could be on social media censorship. It could be on drugs. It could be on abortion. Like, the list of things that you could have influence on is absolutely massive. It could be, for example, on is socialism or communism or Marxism really that bad, right? Well, you could make it seem like maybe it's not that bad. And you can do these types of things. Now, this is important for you to understand. There is a lot of propaganda that we've learned about that's actually coming in to the United States of America from our adversaries trying to get Americans to actually be against AI. How do we know this? Well, we've actually busted them paying for propaganda. I'll give you an example. There is a lot of polling data that's shown, because of propaganda coming in from China, that many Americans are saying they don't want these AI super centers in their neighborhoods. They don't want them built, because they say it's going to drain all the natural resources. It's going to suck up all the water, and it's going to suck up all the electricity, and you're going to have blackouts. Now, that is actually, in the old school technology, could be accurate. In the new technology that we're building in the United States of America, that isn't accurate at all, like not even close to accurate. Let me explain now how these AI tech centers are being built. One, they're being built with what they call a closed loop cooling system. Now, you may say, okay, Ben, why do I care? Well, if you don't have that, you're going to be sucking up a ton of water and to keep these computer systems running cool. The closed loop system is a lot like these new gaming computers. I'm staring at one right now. It's got these cool LED lights. It is a closed loop system. I have water that cools my computer that I'm using right now to talk to you, and I don't ever have to add water to it. Okay, I don't have to add water to my computer ever. It's a closed loop system, and it's good to go. That is exactly how the AI centers are built now. So the idea that you're going to run out of water is a lie now in the United States of America, and even more importantly than that, it's propaganda. Now, it is also propaganda that a lot of Americans believe is true, because they have seen so much propaganda actually on social media via AI and other things from other countries who are trying to get America to not lead on AI, but to be afraid of it, saying, in other words, not in my backyard. That is number one. Now, number two, the second biggest misconception is that you're going to just like have this massive problem on your power grid. Because let's be clear, all right, I want to be very, very, very, very, very, very, very clear about this. AI and these AI data centers, they take a lot of power. Now, here's the part that many people, again, don't understand. Google, for example, they are building a new data center. And they're a perfect example of this. It's going to be in West Memphis. That's across the river from Memphis, Tennessee. And the Google data center is quote, more than a building. It's a long-term investment in our community, our workforce, Google says, and our future. This transformational project is helping position West Memphis as a leader in innovation, helping build a future for generations to come. Now, there's a lot of jobs that happen, for example, when AI comes in. ABC News reporting on this. The building, the infrastructure, all of it. Like, this is incredible. And Good Morning America got exclusive access in this inside of a Google data center as communities nationwide, quote, grapple with the rapid expansion of AI-powered data centers. Now, is this going to just crush this small town of West Memphis? The answer is no. In fact, most of these AI centers they're building now, they're actually a net positive on the power grid because they build the infrastructure to add enough power that actually they're adding to the grid instead of just taking away from the grid. That is part of what the left, and again, the Chinese and the Russians and others that hate this country, they're lying to you about as well. Now, in the past, years ago, you really did have these concerns, but not anymore. You don't need or to have these fears now. So I put those two out there so that you understand that if an AI center is being built in your area, not only is it going to be closed loop system, that's a great thing, right? Because you don't have an issue with water. But most of them are net positive to your grid, building a better infrastructure and also a more reliable infrastructure for the community which they're being built in. Now, if you didn't do that, then yes, a lot of people would be angry. A lot of people would be mad. A lot of people would say, I'm out for good reason. Right? Like for good reason, you'd be like, I'm done. I'm out. Like, I'm done. We don't want this in our community. It's bad for our community. The list goes on and on. So now that you understand that, and I hope I put this into simple layman's terms, I now want you to understand how much more propaganda we're having to deal with. All right. There is a group called NewsGuard. They are a pro-censorship group. They absolutely hate conservatives. I want to start with that. And they are working to train AI models to fight misinformation they claim. Well, actually, and this is not a joke, rating Chinese state-owned media outlets is more reliable than America. And the center-right news outlets, according to a new report. Now, the Washington Free Beacon reported that NewsGuard, again, the pro-censorship group, operating a blacklist against conservative media. I've been on that list before, and I don't know if Mark has, Mr. Producer. Has he been on that list where it's like, if you're a Fortune 500 company, you cannot advertise on these conservative networks or shows, and it's their way of trying to bankrupt us. Mr. Producer said, I'm sure we made the list. Exactly. And so NewsGuard basically went out there, and what they did is they said, all right, all these conservatives, all these Fox shows, all these news talk guys, all these podcasts, we put them on this blacklist. You can't advertise there, or we're going to accuse you of being like a bigot, racist, homophobe, xenophobe. The list goes on and on. What did that do to my livelihood? It cost me probably 50% of the opportunities I would have had to make money. Let me say that again. Now, it's not just me. It's anyone that hit on the blacklist. Now, there are some shows that absolutely destroyed their entire base. It has been probably a decade since I had a Fortune 500 company advertise on any of my shows. Let that sink in. Why? It is because of groups like this, quote, you know, NewsGuard. Now, they give it a grand name like this. This is nothing more than a liberal propaganda machine. Now, NewsGuard claims to rate the credibility of a news outlet based on likeliness that the outlet would spread mis or disinformation. That's not at all. It's how conservative are you? The organization then sells its data to advertisers that would then discourage said advertisers from placing ads on, quote, disfavored media, a.k.a. anybody conservative. Ben Ferguson, Rush Limbaugh back in the day was their main target. Mark Levin, the great one. The list goes on and on. Now, this is also what's interesting. Breitbart News reported that this group claimed that the top 10 outlets at most risk of spreading disinformation included center-right outlets such as the Federalist and the New York Post, while those labeled at the least likely to spread disinformation included, you ready for this? The hardcore leftist site, who's been busted with countless misinformation campaigns, Huffington Post, and then ProPublica, another hardcore leftist radical organization. Now, NewsGuard reportedly encouraged AI companies to use its data during the, quote, supervised learning process, a technique that influences how AI models analyze information and coordinate AI outputs with developer preferences. So what does this mean in translation? NewsGuard is telling these AI companies, hey, we're going to give you a list of where you should be getting your news and your information from, okay? And you should go to that list, and then anyone that's on a conservative do not, you know, trustless AI, you know, Mark Levin, Ben Ferguson, Sean Hannity, like the list goes on at Fox News Channel. All of those you should not trust. And don't trust them, like, at all. In fact, while you're using AI, don't get information from these places. So what would that mean? it would mean exactly what these radical leftist extremists want. They want AI that is controlled only by radical leftist propagandists. That's it. So think about how powerful that would be. If every time you're using AI, you're only getting an approved list of Marxist, socialist, and communist propaganda. Now, do you understand not only how powerful that is, but also how damaging that could be to society, right? Like, that's a lot, folks. And so the Free Beacon reported that NewsGuard would license its data in a machine readable form that would be ideal to train AI chatbots. That's like the technology that does this. To then discourage the spread of disinformation, in reality, that means to discourage the spread of conservative information. Without tools like NewsGuard for AI, which can be used during supervised learning to train transformer models, AI language models risk become the, quote, great next or the next great misinformation super spreader, NewsGuard said in their new press release. The NewsGuard COO, all right, argued that NewsGuard does not market its data for AI model training. Really? That's interesting. The Free Beacon then explained that the AI model trained as on NewsGuard's ratings may treat American news outlets as less reliable. Let me say this again. They're saying NewsGuard's rating may actually treat and teach AI that American news outlets are less reliable than Chinese state-owned media. Why would we say that? All right, let's go to the data. The outlet cited NewsGuard's rating of the China Daily. Now, the China Daily is a Chinese Communist Party state-owned propaganda machine. They call it a news outlet. It's propaganda. They received a score of 44.5 out of 100. That is more than twice the reliability, for example, of the rating given by Newsmax, which received a score of 20. So in that scenario, what is that teaching AI? They're saying, hey, we want you to get your information when you're putting together your answers or whatever you're working on. And we rate China Daily, which is the CCP's state-owned news propaganda. And we rate it almost twice as reliable, more than twice as reliable as, for example, Newsmax. NewsGuard said the China Daily does not publish false or egregiously misleading content at a significant level. In contrast, NewsGuard said that Newsmax has advanced false or egregiously misleading claims on health, U.S. politics, January 6th, attacks on the U.S. Capitol, such that a visitor to the site risks being seriously, quote-unquote, misled. Other center-right outlets, such as The Federalist or One American News, risk being, quote, significantly misled on important topics. Both outlets received a score of 17.5 and 22.2, while the China Communist Party site received a 44.5 score. I look at all of this, and the mouthpiece of the Chinese Communist Party scores a 44.5, which is only 5 points below, for example, the Daily Wire. Can you get your head around that? So you've got a, quote, watchdog group that has raised the credibility of news sources directly tied to the Chinese Communist Party propaganda, more reliable than conservative news outlets. This is exactly why I go back to what I said earlier. If we don't watch what they're doing with AI and we don't control AI, and we better make darn well sure that China doesn't win, because otherwise you're going to be getting your information the exact way that NewsGuard is claiming it needs to be given to you. And it's shocking. I want to get some of your phone calls in here, get your reaction to all this. 877-381-3811. 877-381-3811. Ben Ferguson filling in for the great one, Mark Levin. We'll be right back.
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0: Hey, Wobbleland, it's KB here. Listen up for a minute. 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

0: The Mark Levin Show. Ben Ferguson filling in for the great one, Mark Levin. Let me just say one other thing real quick about what we were just talking about with AI. I think AI is going to have more influence over the world than any other technology probably in my lifetime. And if we bow down and allow China to lead on this, we are screwed. And this is the amount of money that's being spent right now on misinformation to get Americans to somehow be against AI centers being in America is insane. Now, luckily, there are states that are stepping up and they're saying, no, we want you here. And they realize that these closed loop systems of water are non-issue now with water. And the power is actually a positive gain, not a negative, because the infrastructure that these AI companies are putting in to make it where it's actually a positive for the community. Like, that's really what matters here. And it's what we should all be extremely excited about. Like, these are good things, not bad things. And so we need to do what we can to make sure that we understand that, like, we've got a lead on these. You can't just bury your head in the sand and act like, oh, AI is somehow bad and we don't want to be involved. Like, this is going to run business. It is going to run. I don't know anyone, by the way, in Washington. I don't know a single elected official that doesn't use AI on a daily basis. By the way, I use AI every single day, countless times a day. The last thing I want is to get Chinese propaganda or liberal propaganda to my phone automatically. Imagine what that can do to an entire generation. Ben Ferguson filling in for Mark. We'll be right back.
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6: Fox News, I'm Tom Rigotti. Despite the White House negotiating a final peace agreement with Iran, U.S. military forces will remain in the Middle East. Fox's Jennifer Griffin reports.
7: For now, America's military footprint in the Middle East isn't changing. The U.S. maintains roughly 50,000 soldiers, Marines, sailors, and airmen across the region, which will remain in place throughout the 60-day negotiating window.
6: British Prime Minister Keir Starmer is resigning. Fox's Greg Palcott has more.
8: While winning in a landslide 2 years ago, Starmer's time in office has been marked by political missteps, a sagging economy, stubborn immigration, and vanishing support from his party and public.
9: We are desperate for someone somewhere to come through and restore us.
8: Set to take over as Prime Minister, by all accounts, Andy Burnham.
6: Burnham would be the seventh prime minister the nation has seen in just 10 years. 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
11: From 21 Alive, I'm meteorologist Michael Morinelli. A cloudy and cool start to the week after rain showers tracked out this morning. We'll see clearing skies heading into the day tomorrow with high temperatures back up into the mid-70s. Under mostly sunny skies, rain showers set to return into the middle of the week for Wednesday and Thursday. I'm meteorologist Michael Morinelli on WoWo 92.3 FM and 1190 AM.
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2: All right, welcome back. It is the Mark Levin Show. Reminder, Mark is in Israel. He will be back with us soon. I can promise you that. You're stuck with me in the meantime. It's always an honor to be here. Ben Ferguson with you. Don't forget, if you want to get in touch while I'm doing the show, a couple ways you can do it. You can follow me on X right now. If you got X, I'd love to keep up with you. I try to put all the information I talk about on the show on X as well. So you can follow me there at Ben Ferguson Show. If you're on Facebook, it's just Ben Ferguson there. And if you are on Instagram, I'm doing a lot more on there. You can follow me there at Ben Ferguson Podcast. 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So I'd love you to keep up with me there. You can download the Ben Ferguson Podcast. It's always free wherever you get your podcast. And you can call me 877-381-3811. All right, I want to take you back in time for a moment. Remember Donald Trump when he was running for president? He said, hey, if you elect me, I'm going to get rid of waste, fraud, and abuse. I'm going to clean house in the swamp and the deep state, and I'm going to find great Americans who actually serve the interests of the president's agenda, which you guys are voting for. Well, here's another example of that campaign promise paying off big time. The FBI has busted now several fraud schemes across the country in the last few weeks. The FBI director, Kash Patel, said in the latest weekly update to the agency, Patel highlighted some of the results of Operation Riptide. Now, that operation focused on criminal actors and the key services they rely on, as well as their infrastructure, their tools, and their services, and their communication platforms, and then their money. FBI Cleveland, for instance, disrupted a Chinese phishing platform linked to the theft of millions of credit card numbers and nearly, and this is the part that, again, this goes back to the Chinese and why you don't want to trust them with things like AI, nearly $1.9 billion in losses worldwide. I didn't say 1.9 million. I said $1.9 billion in losses worldwide, Kash Patel has now revealed. Now, as a result of these efforts of the FBI just in Charlotte, they said two individuals were convicted for operating a business email compromise scheme that stole $25 million alone from U.S. companies. Thanks to FBI Boston, our cyber division, and international partners, we helped dismantle a VPN service used by ransomware groups around the world. He said this is exactly what Operation Riptide is about, targeting the cyber criminal ecosystem at every level, and we're just getting started. Now, fraudsters have also been targeted by the FBI. In Los Angeles, for instance, an Orange County man was arrested for carrying out a nearly $100 million bank fraud scheme. This according to Patel. Thanks to FBI Milwaukee, a Wisconsin man also pleaded guilty to defrauding nearly 190 investors out of more than $14 million. Then out of New Orleans, a Texas man was indicted for running a $4 million investment fraud scam that victimized more than 20 people, he said, noting that a Texas couple had also been indicted for stealing more than $2.5 million from vulnerable victims through a year-long fraud scheme, thanks, they said, to FBI Seattle. They also said that fraud scheme was a psychic fraud scheme. So, again, preying on weak. Patel added, the FBI Pittsburgh also announced charges against an Ohio woman accused of embezzling more than $460,000 from a law firm that she was working at as a paralegal. Seven other individuals, for example, in Las Vegas were arrested for exploiting coronavirus relief programs. You can also go all the way up to Alaska, where an individual there was sentenced to prison for defrauding those programs as well. Now, the FBI also targeted violent criminals, taking illegal weapons off the streets. In Birmingham, for example, they had a Operation Safer Communities result in 36 arrests and seizure of 11 firearms as part of Summer Heat 2.0. And after a separate 7-week enforcement effort, FBI Birmingham announced more than 170 arrests and confiscated an additional 22 illegal firearms. By the way, Democrats should be excited about this because they're the ones that hate guns the most. So you'd think they'd be like super pumped about this, right? No, of course not. They hate Cash Patel. They hate Donald Trump. They hate law and order. And so that's exactly why they're against this. Now, Patel also revealed highlights from an FBI Little Rock sting resulting in the arrest of 39 people, the seizure of 35 firearms, large quantities of fentanyl that could kill many Americans, as well as a lot of other illegal drugs. You can go from Little Rock to Portland. The FBI saw a man sentenced to prison for assaulting a federal officer during a violent attack at an immigration and customs enforcement facility. That was, of course, you know, those protests that were paid for yet again by the radical left. Patel also reminded agents that their work is saving children. And multiple child predators were sentenced, convicted, and charged as a result of investigations by the FBI in Tampa, then in Boston, Kansas City, and Baltimore. Quote, as of yesterday, for example, one member of 764 was sentenced to 30 years in prison. He said, as always, we're going to keep getting after it, and I'll see you next week. Now, you look at that weekly update, and that's the reason why I wanted you to understand kind of how this works. This is not like a six-month update. This isn't a year, end of the year, like, update. This is the weekly update. Next week's update will be completely different with completely different information. I really, really, really, really, really want you to think about that, okay? You have a FBI that is working right now, by the way, exactly how it's supposed to. They're allowing the great men and women in uniform to do their jobs. It is something that I think should make all of us proud. And it's no longer using the FBI for political purposes. You may remember we found out the FBI was actually briefing, and you go back to politics here. They were briefing and sending letters to big tech, for example, Twitter, under the prior administration, on what they wanted to be censored. I want you to think about that. They were out there spending their time sending emails and finding things that were posted online by people like Mark and myself and saying, hey, we need you to censor this information. There was question. There were things, for example, put online like about ivermectin, for example. And then what was the government doing? They were then connecting to Facebook or Meta, to X and others, and saying, and Instagram, and saying, yeah, you guys need to take this down. Like, think about that. That was what law enforcement looked like under Biden, Harris, and under Obama. And then now look at it like we're actually going after and taking people down that have committed real serious heinous crimes. That is something that should make all of us excited. And it's, again, goes back to the promise that was made by the President of the United States of America. We're going to go after those that we're going to go after the bad guys. Like, we're going to go after waste. We're going to go after fraud. We're going to have to go after abuse. We are going to go after these things. And that is exactly why we should be so excited and proud of this. I also think this goes back to, what was it, a couple weeks ago? When, and Mr. Producer, how much time do I have real quick? All right, good. I got time to play this. I want to go back to the FBI director, Cash Patel. And he was unveiling a new FBI most wanted list, but it was not a normal most wanted list. It was the fraudsters list at a press conference in Ohio, yet again showing that, like, we're running this agency differently. And I want you to listen to what Cash had to say.
3: Operation Playground Therapy is what the FBI is here to talk about today. As the Attorney General highlighted, literally tens of millions of dollars that was supposed to go to kids was stolen, allegedly, by individuals who worked in government and the private sector and thought they could fleece Americans and our treasure, our children, of the hard-earned dollars, the taxpayer dollars that we provide to support them in their time of need. Well, they got caught. And not only did they get caught, so many others got caught. Just take a look at some of the vehicles that are here as part of their ill-gotten gains and proceeds. They didn't just take the money, they paraded it around the country. And thanks to this team here, you are seeing what hard work, dedication to the rule of law, and true unified effort across all fronts when no one wants the credit and everyone wants to just do the work. These are the results that we're here to talk about today. Importantly for the FBI, and thanks to Vice President J.D. Vance's vision, he had an idea. He said, hey, you guys have a top 10 most wanted list for all gangbangers, terrorists, narco-traffickers, murderers, and rapists around the world. How about we have a top 10 list for most wanted fraudsters? So, Mr. Vice President, thanks to your vision, we're here to deliver, and you see it here today. It is live, officially on the FBI website. I want all Americans to take a look at these most wanted individuals and look at the amounts, the tens of millions and billions of dollars in fraud that they have decimated our societies from. We rely on you. Our best form of information is the American public. Take a look at this top 10 most wanted. Let us know any information. There is no bad piece of information. The only bad piece of information is the one you don't give us. So call 1-800-CALL-FBI or go to FBI.gov and help us apprehend more fraudsters. The last thing I want to talk about is the work of the FBI and the interagency isn't just domestic. The fraudsters have created programs overseas that have fleeced Americans of billions of dollars. The FBI has led that charge against scam center compounds stood up in Southeast Asia and the Middle East, freeing thousands of trafficked workers. Just in the last year, under the Trump and Vance administration and the fraud initiative, we have captured and freed $8 billion in fraud in scam centers that were stood up by the CCP and other adversaries in places like Thailand, Laos, and Cambodia, and the Middle East. And we're working with our interagency and partners across the world to bring hundreds of individuals to justice. Just the other week in the Middle East, in Dubai, we arrested 300 individuals responsible for $4 billion in fraud. They prey on our senior citizens here from overseas. And this administration has made it abundantly clear there is no distance we won't travel to make sure we apprehend each and every one of these individuals. The FBI is leading the effort to scuttle these scam centers permanently, to free the trafficked workers, and most importantly, to also secure our taxpayer dollars and make sure that this $8 billion and counting in scam center fraud that the FBI has delivered on so far only continues to grow. And we're going to keep doing it. I just want to thank the Attorney General, the interagency partnerships here, state and local. I've said it over and over again. The FBI's best partners are state and local law enforcement, and they're here today, and these are the results. And
2: you listen to the FBI director there, and this most wanted fraudsters list, the millions and billions of fraud that are taking place. Wouldn't it have been nice if prior administrations were doing this instead of protecting the fraudsters? We're actually going after the fraudsters. Now, you got to understand, one of the reasons why the Democrats looked the other way was actually very simple. They were getting kickbacks. You look at Minneapolis and what was happening there. There was massive kickbacks that were coming over and over and over again. Time and time again, the people that were committing the fraud were giving massive political donations to the Governor Waltz and to other elected officials. You look at just the fight over that now. A federal judge on Monday blocked the Justice Department from forcing the Minnesota Governor Tim Walz and other officials to turn over records in its probe of Democratic resistance to the Trump administration's immigration crackdown, calling the move retaliatory. No, it's called transparency. This is what we are up against. We are up against this. And so when you have a most wanted fraudsters list, by the way, I hope that somebody listening right now goes and looks at it. Maybe they know somebody. Maybe they can help. But this is what accountability looks like. And it's exactly why I and I think so many others voted for President Donald Trump. It also is why the midterms are so vitally important. 1-877-381-3811. 1-877-381-3811. Ben Ferguson filling in for the great one, Mark Levin. You can also send me your comments right now during the break on X at Ben Ferguson Show and on Instagram at Ben Ferguson Podcasts. We'll be right back.
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0: It's the Mark Levin Show. Ben Ferguson filling in for Mark, who's in Israel right now. We'll keep you. He'll be back with you, I promise, very soon. In the meantime, I'll be holding down things for a couple days for you. And I want to get some of your phone calls, 1-877-381-3811, and get some of your reaction to all of this. Let me go to Art in Salem, Oregon. Welcome. You are on the Mark Levin Show. Hi.
1: Hey, Ben. It's great to talk to you. Look, I love Trump. I love what Trump is doing to eliminate the waste, fraud, and abuse in this country. It's about dang time that all of these left-wing loonies and Democrats were held accountable for the thing they're doing to our country. And every time Trump does something positive and I hear about it, I cheer, because I'll tell you the truth, Ben, he's kicking butt. And
0: you know, I love the fearlessness, and I do think some of this is Donald Trump really after that first big assassination attempt where they shot him. I believe the president understood then, like, God saved him for a reason, and it's go time. And what he is doing right now, and even just look at the assassination attempt at the USC fight, the planning there. It's incredible how the left will not stop. They want him dead. And they celebrate that. And it's sad. But I do believe that what we're witnessing right now is a president that's saying, I am here because you put me here, and I am going to go. I am going to go hard. I'm going to do the right thing. I told you, and you said you wanted me to get rid of waste, fraud, and abuse, and that's exactly what I am doing. I am not going to stop. I am going to keep pushing. Look at AI, for example. We've got to fight hard on AI. I mean, extremely hard, to make sure that we're not at the back, that we're at the front, that we're leading, that we're not looking the other way.
1: 1,000%. In fact, I believe that the Chinese should be banned from using AI in our country, because all they do is use it negatively to hurt our country, like you said. And if we ban them, and we can do that, then we can say, hey, you cannot use AI in the United States of America. And if they do, then kick them out of the country.
0: Yeah, look, I think anybody that is in this country doing nefarious things, we should have real concerns over, and the way that you just described it. Like, if you are doing nefarious things in this country, then fine. Like, you're gone. It's a privilege to be here, not a right. We allow far too many people into this country that hate this country. And if you're here causing problems in this country, then we should be able to say, okay, goodbye. I have no issue with that at all. Art, I appreciate the phone call. God bless you. The number, 877-381-3811, 877-381-3811. Ben Ferguson filling in for the great one. Also, your comments, I read them all during the break. You can send me your comments on X at Ben Ferguson Show. And don't forget, download my podcast, the Ben Ferguson Podcast, as well. We'll be right back.
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2: 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Whoa.
5: Are progressing. I'm Lisa Lucera, Fox News. President Trump outlining some of the terms of the Iran deal as the U.S. and Tehran begin talks.
6: President Trump says Americans will benefit from a relaxation of sanctions if Iran complies with the Memorandum of Understanding.
7: Money that's being unfrozen is going to be used to buy food, and the food's going to be bought exclusively through the United States from our farmers.
6: Vice President J.D. Vance expressing optimism after negotiating with an Iranian delegation for 18 hours in Switzerland.
8: The Iranians have agreed to invite IAEA inspectors back into their country. That is a major milestone for the American people.
6: Iranian state media controlled by its Islamic Revolutionary Guard is disputing Vance's assertion, calling it false.
5: Fox's Lucas Tomlinson at the White House. Senate Democratic leader Chuck Schumer says the Trump administration is not being tough enough on Iran.
9: Donald Trump's foreign policy by clown car continues to careen towards disaster. After this failed war with Iran, Trump needs to rename the art of the deal, the art of the faceplant.
5: Schumer continues to call on the administration to brief Congress on the terms of the deal. A hantavirus quarantine is over at a Nebraska health facility.
10: Federal health officials confirm the end of a hantavirus quarantine for the last 8 of the American passengers who were evacuated from a Dutch cruise ship hit by a deadly outbreak. 18 were sent to the National Quarantine Unit in Omaha, Nebraska in early May, with some later allowed to return to their home states under agreements to be closely monitored. But the final 8 remained in Omaha for the full 6-week quarantine period, the longest amount of time it's been known to take for symptoms of hantavirus to appear.
5: Fox's Lisa Brady. The outbreak sickened 13 people, killing 3 of them, including 2 Dutch passengers believed to have been the first infected while visiting South America. 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
5: The U.S. Supreme Court will hear a case that could further define a prison inmate's ability to sue on constitutional grounds.
13: The case centers around a federal inmate in Hawaii who claims he was not given medical treatment after a 2021 prison riot. The inmate, Kikai Watanabe, said after saying he was feeling pain and requesting a hospital visit, a nurse at the prison, Francis Nielsen, refused the request but did provide over-the-counter medications. Watanabe was later diagnosed with a bone fracture. A lawsuit he filed was rejected, but a federal appeals court brought it back 2 years ago. In an unrelated case last year, the Supreme Court ruled against an inmate seeking to sue a corrections officer for assault. Gernal Scott, Fox News.
5: The Utah judge overseeing the Charlie Kirk murder case has denied a defense request to force suspect Tyler Robinson's former roommate to testify in person during the preliminary hearing, saying that the credibility of any testimony can be challenged later if the case goes to trial. Robinson is charged with aggravated murder in the September 10th killing of Kirk. He's not yet entered a plea. Ebola cases in the Eastern Congo mark a grim milestone.
14: There are more than 1,000 confirmed Ebola cases in the Democratic Republic of the Congo, including more than 250 deaths, as health authorities, who believe the outbreak has not reached its peak yet, race to try and contain the crisis. Officials warn the outbreak may be far larger than reported, with contact tracing remaining a challenge in the face of ongoing violence from rebels in eastern Congo, which has cut off access to many villages and forced some 2 million people to flee their homes, including refugees who were sheltering in overcrowded camps. This outbreak is caused by the rare Bundibugyo virus, which has no vaccines or treatment.
5: Fox's Lillian Wu. I'm Lisa Lucera. This is Fox News.
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15: From 21 Alive, I'm meteorologist Michael Morinelli. A cloudy and cool start to the week after rain showers tracked out this morning. We'll see clearing skies heading into the day tomorrow with high temperatures back up into the mid-70s. Under mostly sunny skies, rain showers set to return into the middle of the week for Wednesday and Thursday. I'm meteorologist Michael Morinelli on WoWo 92.3 FM and 1190 AM.
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17: He's here. He's here. 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
0: Welcome, hour two, Mark Levin Show. Ben Ferguson with you, filling in for the great one. Mark is in. It's so fun. He's in Israel right now. We will have an update for you, I'm sure, from Mark. He'll be back with you soon. And in the meantime, I'll be holding things down for you here. I want to get some of your phone calls. The number 1-800-47. Hold on. I got that. That was my number. Don't laugh, Mr. Producer. 1-877-381-3811. 1-877-381-3811. You can also send me your thoughts on X at Ben Ferguson Show. And don't forget, grab my podcast, the Ben Ferguson Podcast, and listen that each and every day. It's free wherever you get your podcast as well. All right, let me talk about something else that's interesting here. And this goes back to fraud. When I look at what this president has done on fraud, I think to myself, who on earth could be against this? Like, how could you really be against getting rid of waste, fraud, and abuse? Now, Democrats are against this, so the question you need to ask is why. I actually believe it's straight up because of kickbacks. The Democratic Party has understood, and the deep state has understood, that the best way to empower for you to not only push your ideals, right, your radical, like, liberal, Marxist, socialist, communist ideals, is to be able to use government funds, taxpayer dollars, to then put it to NGOs, all right, non-governmental, you know, organizations, to then push for your propaganda. And then you can also, by the way, get kickbacks as well to your family and your friends. And that's what we've witnessed here. So there's two types of kickbacks that you need to understand. There's the kickbacks, which is, hey, we as elected officials, when you're doing shady things, we'll look the other way, like we saw in Minneapolis. And in L.A., you look at the problems, for example, right now that Gavin Newsom's got out in California. Like, it's another example of just straight-up corruption and fraud. And by the way, if you think it's some Trump thing, no, it started before Trump was back in office. So you need to look at the facts of what's happening out there in California. But there's a very good chance that Gavin Newsom, like, may be trying to stay out of jail instead of running for president of the United States of America. All right. And so I think that's also something else that's an interesting data point here. But why is it that guys like Gavin Newsom, for example, they don't stop the fraud? One, because they're in on it is how I would describe it. That's number one. The second reason why is because this is the only way they know how to actually set up a government that works to their advantage. And I think that's even more of an interesting data point. If you are in favor of this fraud, then you're getting something from it. You're getting a kickback from it. You're getting advocacy from it. You're getting something that is coming in and that is helping you. Now, if you can run the government and then you have your hands on literally billions of dollars, and you can send it to all of these people that are pushing for your ideology, your radical Marxist, socialist, communist ideology, and then you can funnel money to these organizations through the government, and then that money, whatever happens to it afterwards, you don't really care as long as a piece of it, right, a percentage of it's coming back into you when you run for office. Like, that's a pretty good deal. You understand now, like, this is one of those follow the money situations. Just straight up. Follow the money. Follow the cash. Look at the cash. And then you'll understand where, like, how this happens. I will go back to Gavin Newsom, all right? Gavin Newsom investigation is something that is insanely underreported on. So let me go to the Sacramento Bee, all right? And I'm just going to read for you something that they had earlier today. The DOJ is investigating Gavin Newsom and his wife. Here's what's to know. Federal investigators are digging into the finances of California Governor Newsom and his wife, the first partner, Jennifer Newsom. The governor calls it a, quote, political attack tied to his expected 2028 presidential run. The Trump administration's Justice Department is probing the Newsom ties to nonprofits. Okay, this is what we were talking about a moment ago. Taxes and business dealings going back years. His wife has occupied a higher profile position compared to the spouse of other state leaders. The filmmaker and gender equity advocate has helped shape her husband's policies on issues like reproductive health, the male loneliness and mental health crisis, school nutrition, and regulating children's access to social media. Here are the key takeaways. Now, again, this is coming from the Sacramento Bee. And again, this is one of the most underreported stories that if it was a Republican that was in this much trouble as a governor, it would be wall-to-wall coverage 24-7. The U.S. Department of Justice is investigating the First Lady of California's taxes and nonprofits connected to her and the governor, with several probes ongoing for about a year that originated from whistleblower complaints. So that would be internal. Okay. This isn't some whistle. This isn't some witch hunt. This isn't some political, okay, we're coming after you because you came after us or we want to retaliate against you type of scenario, which is what Gavin Newsom, of course, said. No. This is people in and around you internally, whistleblowers that complained to the U.S. Attorney's Office in Sacramento. All right, that's why I'm giving you this from the Sacramento Bee. Then, number two on their list, says the IRS and FBI agents have approached staff, friends, and associates of the Newsoms in recent weeks and obtained their bank records. That's significant. The governor's office said the probe intensified after Todd Blanche became acting head of the DOJ. One of the investigations is connected to Dana Williamson. Now, this is the screaming, this is the fireworks going off moment, so you understand. This is the oh-you-know-what moment if you are Gavin Newsom internally, okay? One of the investigations connected to Dana Williamson. That is Newsom's former very close friend and former chief of staff. Now, why is that significant? Well, Dana has pled guilty to federal charges, okay? She's pled guilty to fraud and lying to the FBI last month and faces up to 36 years in prison with the plea agreement. Now, I go back to what I said earlier. This isn't a witch hunt. This is whistleblowers within the government whistleblowing and then seeing major problems and then Newsom's former chief of staff pleading guilty to federal charges on fraud and lying to the FBI. And is facing up to 38 years in prison. That is what you refer to as someone rolling. So this is someone who's trying to get, trying to spend the rest of their life in jail. They know a lot, obviously, about Gavin Newsom, his wife. This former chief of staff, and clearly is singing like a canary, I think is a fair way of putting it. Now, the First Lady of California, Newsom, earned about $2.3 million from the Representation Project nonprofit between 2011 and 2018. That's a hell of a lot of money from a nonprofit, $2.3 million. A 2021 Sacramento Bee investigation found more than 800,000 donations to the nonprofit from companies that directly lobbied the governor, meaning her husband. You understand where we're going with this, all right? So you got companies that are directly lobbying the governor, and all of a sudden, at the same time, you got more than $800,000 in donations to the nonprofit from companies that needed to do business with and were lobbying the governor, who happened to be her husband, all right? That included PG&E, AT&T, and Kaiser as well. Now, just days before the DOJ probe became public, the state's Fair Political Practices Commission actually fined Gavin Newsom. Now, this is probably the first time you're even hearing about this, okay? So, you know, you know when there's like smoke, there's fire, that saying? Well, now we have fire, not just smoke, all right? So, just days before the DOJ probe became public, the state's Fair Political Practices Commission fined Gavin Newsom more than $31,000. For failing to report, you ready? $5.6 million in charitable donations on time, with most going to California Fire Foundation during the 2025 Los Angeles wildfires. Newsom was late filing reports on so-called behested payments, not once, not twice, not 10 times, not 25 times, but 34 times alone in 2025. And the governor has previously been fined for failing to disclose $14 million in donations made between 2009 and 2024. Now, in a video posted on social media, Newsom called Trump the most, quote, corrupt president in American history, blah, blah, blah, and said the White House is abusing the grand jury process to target him because he's considering a 2028 presidential run. No, none of this started under Trump. This all started in the state by whistleblowers who came forward. And then you have a former chief of staff for Gavin Newsom who has taken a plea deal begging to not spend the rest of their life in prison. I'm going to tell you right now, when you have whistleblowers that are doing what they're doing in California, you know it's bad. And when you have whistleblowers in California that are who then get to a point with data that's actually putting the chief of staff of Gavin Newsom in prison, and then him, and then that person taking a deal, and then of course the pushback is, well, you just need to understand, right? You need to understand that this is all a witch hunt. That's what Gavin Newsom said at his press conference. This is all Donald Trump being evil. Donald Trump's a bad guy. Donald Trump is terrible. Donald Trump is the worst person in the world, and this is all because I'm going to win the presidency. Okay, buddy, sure, whatever you say. I'm going to tell you right now, there is a very good chance that Gavin Newsom will not be running for president. There's a very good chance that Gavin Newsom is going to be fighting for his life to not be in prison, based on what we are witnessing right now. I want to go to your phone calls on this, see what you think. 1-877-381-3811. Ben Ferguson filling in the great one. If you can't get through, you can also send me your thoughts on X at Ben Ferguson Show. And don't forget, grab my podcast, the Ben Ferguson Podcast, to do each and every day as well. We'll be right back.
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0: 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Listen up for a minute. 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
3: Our consumers, our credit information. This whole thing is another hacking issue. When TransUnion has gotten hacked, you know, who's overseeing what our systems are doing is a very dangerous thing. And
4: yeah, well, it is. And look, once this data is out there, I mean, you go back to what FBI Director Cash Patel was saying earlier. Like, if you go back and you look at you know, just all the corruption and what's being sold, China is doing everything they can to steal bank accounts. They're trying to do everything they can to steal our data. They're trying to do everything they can to steal our identities. I mean, the list is pretty darn long.
3: The list is long, but it's also because we need, like, Cash Patel. There's no safeguards in any system. You know, when you think about it, none of these programs, there was a scam that happened recently where people's codes were broken, and so that when they hacked into your account, they could make, like, they're getting a code to your phone, and it would go to them instead, and they would get into your... And before we think about AI and who's doing what, we need to figure out what's gone wrong and who should be looking at all this stuff. This is a disgrace. Where you can get a code.
4: I get your point there. And Tony, I appreciate the phone call. Thank you. I want to get more of your phone calls near 877-381-3811. Let me go to Catherine in Augusta, Georgia. Welcome. You are on the Mark Levin Show. Hi.
5: Hey, Ben. Going back to the AI thing, too, like the previous caller and what you were talking about earlier, I know all of you, the conservative mentors that we all have and listen to, keep saying that we have to lead in AI, and I get that. But as far, that's a nebulous concept. Okay, we have to lead, but what do we actually do? So I've been struggling with whether to invest money in AI because my gut says I don't like it. I don't like what it's doing to children's education and how they learn. I don't like robotics. I don't like the way it takes jobs from people and that it's being fed.
4: I understand your fears and worries, but let's have a really blunt conversation about this. AI is here. The question is who's going to control it.
5: Right. So
4: is it going to be China? The idea is that like AI is going to disappear is like it's like the smartphone. It's here. OK, like it's just here. It's like the Internet. It is here and it's not going anywhere. And look, you could argue the same arguments that you had, Catherine, about the Internet. Right. Like, I don't like what it did to kids' education. I don't like what it did to being able to use Google to kind of, you know, take the easy, you know, press the easy button. And AI can be used for good or bad. Same thing with the Internet. Same thing with smartphones. Same thing with like so many different things. Now, on the job front, look, I'm not and maybe I'm just school of hard knocks on this one. I don't think jobs are charity. All right. And for far too long, I think we look at, well, certain jobs is like charity. You got to change and adapt. And sometimes there are things that change and adapt with it. Radio is a great example of that.

0: 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Now look at radio and look at podcasting and everything else. It changes. Things change. Does someone owe me a job forever? All of my friends in the radio industry? I've had a lot of friends get laid off. Okay. A lot of friends get laid off from radio. Radio has changed significantly than when I started in radio when I was 13 years old, 12, 13. TV's the same way. It's changed, right? Like things change. But what I don't want to do is have like some sort of government mandate that's like, well, you have to keep this job. You have to do this job. You have to keep that job. Like, no, like that's not like innovation, change and adapt. And sometimes you do have to change and adapt. Life isn't fair, but AI is here. The question is, who's going to run it? Who's going to lead it? Who's going to be in charge of it? Is it going to be America? Or is it going to be our adversaries? And is it going to be China? And then is it going to be used against us? That's the big question now that we have to deal with. Ben Ferguson, filling in for Mark. We'll be right back.
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3: Fox News, I'm Ted Lindner. President Trump warning Iran about misbehaving during a 60-day negotiation period. Fox's Jared Halpern with more.
4: The U.S. is waiving sanctions for 60 days, allowing Iran to sell and export oil. And President Trump says the unfreezing of Iranian assets could also be a benefit to American farmers. Still, the president warns if Iran does not live up to the memorandum of understanding, he will do what he has to do.
3: And federal officials are announcing two more arrests in the plot to target the UFC Freedom 250 fight at the White House last weekend. Fox's David Spunt.
5: Investigators tell Fox News the alleged plan was to use drones with explosives to hit buildings near the event, which would force a mass evacuation and steer crowds toward a pre-staged sniper team.
3: Seven suspects have now been arrested. Investigators believe there's still more out there. 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
7: From 21 Alive, I'm meteorologist Michael Morinelli. A cloudy and cool start to the week after rain showers tracked out this morning. We'll see clearing skies heading into the day tomorrow with high temperatures back up into the mid-70s. Under mostly sunny skies, rain showers set to return into the middle of the week for Wednesday and Thursday. I'm meteorologist Michael Morinelli on WoWo 92.3 FM and 1190 AM.
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1: All right, welcome back. It is the Mark Levin Show. It's nice to have you with us. Ben Ferguson with you this evening, and I do want to get to your phone calls, 877-381-3811, 877-381-3811. There's another story I want to get you updated on, another one that I think no one's talking about. We are now getting news that a Biden-appointed judge has blocked Donald Trump's new verification system to remove foreign nationals from our voter rolls. Yeah. You want to talk about fraud? You want to talk about people that shouldn't be voting in our elections actually getting to vote in our elections? Well, this is a perfect example of that. This federal judge appointed by President Joe Biden has blocked President Trump's administration from using an updated verification system known as the SAVE program to remove foreign nationals from state voter rolls. Now, on Monday, the judge appointed to the United States District Court for the District of Columbia by Biden issued an order specifically to prevent the Trump administration from using a streamlined version of the federal government SAVE program to combat voter fraud. Now, this is all about just combating voter fraud. Like, that's it. The update to SAVE allowed states to more quickly verify that only American citizens are voting in federal elections by no longer requiring that all 9 digits of a voter's registrant social security number have to be entered to verify eligibility. Quote, this case implicates two fundamental rights that protect Americans from government overreach. The right to privacy and the right to vote is what the judge said. This is incredible, by the way. In the past year, several federal agencies have joined forces to create a centralized federal database that contains the private information of United States citizens, including Social Security numbers, citizenship status, and other sensitive data. But decades ago, she went on to say, Congress put protections in place to prevent precisely this type of centralized data bank. And the record in this case shows that federal agencies that created this database knew that the database violated those statutory protections. The agencies were scrambling to comply with an executive order aimed at reshaping federal elections, which directs them to create a system for mass voter verification. So they combined and repurposed the private information of millions of Americans, including citizenship data, that they knew to be unreliable. Since then, states have partnered with the federal government to access the database and are actively removing United States citizens from voter rolls based on inaccurate information, quote unquote. All in all, the federal government has knowingly trampled on the privacy rights of American citizens in a manner that threatens the sacred right to vote. This court cannot stand idly by while this happens. Emphasis added, of course, there. Okay, so let me be clear. You have a president that's trying to make sure that people aren't voting in our elections that are here illegally, that aren't allowed to vote. And immediately a wacko Biden judge is like, nope, we got to let those illegals and people that are not eligible to vote, vote in our elections. Now, a U.S. Citizenship and Immigration Services spokesman previously said that the updated SAVE program was necessary to, quote, ensure America's elections are reserved exclusively for American citizens. By the way, what's, like, wrong with that? Like, that should just be, like, very logical, like, hey, who, by the way, that's what the law says. Can we also just talk about that for a second? Like, the law actually says that only American citizens, okay, only American citizens. I want to say that one more time. Only American citizens are supposed to vote in our elections. I don't know what else to say. If you think that people that are not in this country legally, and you think that illegal immigrants should be able to vote, and you, then the question is why? What is the nefarious reason why? I think it's a pretty simple answer. I think the answer is pretty obvious. And that answer is because you want to defraud the will and overthrow the will of the people. You don't like the outcome of what the elections are going to be only with American citizens. So you want to pack the books to your advantage. And so that for you is like the Holy Grail. You're like, yep, that's all we need. Got it. Let's roll. Like that's all we got to do here. Let's just, and this is part of the open border strategy. You flood this country with illegal immigrants, tens of millions of them. You figure out a way to get them to vote in our elections. And then once you pull that off, how do you stop it? And you get them to vote in local elections. By the way, liberals have been advocating for them voting in local elections for as long as I can remember, which is also scary as hell. And then you can fundamentally change this country. That's what this really does boil down to at this point. Like, that is the actual ball game. You look at this judge, and what this judge is saying is, sorry, I can't let only American citizens vote. Like, American elections under the Democratic Party are actually not reserved exclusively for Americans. We're not going to allow that to be, even though that is what the law says, and I go back to the point on this, which is the law actually says that our elections are supposed to be only for American citizens. And so now what we have is a Democratic Party that has found activist judges and put them in office. And the activist judges are now saying, no, we're going to stop the law from actually being used and protecting that only American citizens are the ones voting. I ask the question, and I don't say it in a joking way, like, whose side are you on? I can tell you exactly whose side they're on. They're on the side of the illegal immigrant. These judges are on the side of the illegal immigrant. These judges that have been put into these positions of power want to remake fundamentally what the United States of America is. They do not want law and order for Americans. They want anarchy and chaos, and they want to give rights to the illegal immigrants in this country, and they want to ultimately give them what? Citizenship. I mean, ultimately, this is really just about citizenship, is it not? It's about flooding this country with people that came from other countries where Marxism and socialism and communism were the norm. They're way more likely. Okay, I want to be clear. They're way more likely to be in favor of it or vote for it here in America. When you bring in people that are illegal immigrants from other countries and you say, hey, vote for me, right, so-and-so, I'll give you free stuff. Gavin Newsom's a great example of that. Hell, Joe Biden was a great example of that. Kamala Harris is a great example of this. If you can have every illegal immigrant and you bribe them with free government aid, we give illegal immigrants more in this country than other countries give their own citizens. Think about that. And what this judge is saying is, yeah, I'm going to be an activist. I'm going to make sure that as many illegal immigrants as I can help vote in the elections are able to vote in American elections. I'm going to fight against Donald Trump, and I'm going to fight against law and order, and I'm going to fight against what the laws say on the books because I was put here by an activist. I was put here by someone that did not respect the laws of the United States of America, and I don't respect the laws of this country either. So I'm going to write an activist paper. Which actually is, let me rephrase that, not a paper, it's a ruling. And that is what we have now just witnessed. It is a ruling. A ruling by an activist judge, and this is why I say it over and over again, but you want to know why elections are so important? The damage that is being done to this country, even though Joe Biden is no longer in the White House, is truly shocking. Because when you get into power and you are a president, whether it's Barack Obama or Joe Biden, you get to appoint so many different people to office. And they get to then continue on your radical legacy for decades. And that is not an exaggeration. Look at the Supreme Court justices who are put in there by hardcore liberals. Look at their legacy continuing on, even what Bill Clinton did, what Barack Obama advocated for. You want to know why I had no problem voting for Donald Trump all three times? I look no further than the Supreme Court of the United States of America. Because I understand that there are consequences to elections. And even if you don't like a guy, he may only be there for 4 years. But look at what he gets to do while he's there for those 4 years. Look at who he gets to appoint while he is there for those 4 years. That is the point that people forget. That is the concept that people don't under, you know, they look the other way. They're too busy. They don't care. And now all of a sudden, here's another reminder of it. You have a judge now, a Biden radical judge, who has just stepped in here and said, I'm going to block Donald Trump's new verification system to remove foreign nationals from the voter rolls. In layman's terms, I am going to make sure that America's elections are not reserved exclusively for American citizens. I'm going to make sure that America's elections are infiltrated by anyone that wants to defraud the system. That's what I'm going to do as a judge. And this is exactly why the midterms also matter so much. 877-381-3811. 877-381-3811. Ben Ferguson filling in for Mark Levin. You can also send me your comments during the break on X at Ben Ferguson Show on X. And you can follow me on Instagram, Ben Ferguson Podcast there. Don't forget, I also do a podcast every day, the Ben Ferguson Podcast. You can start your day with it. 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It's called the 47 Morning Update. You can grab that and start your morning with that as well. We'll be right back.
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0: Welcome back. It is the Marco Ben Show. Ben Ferguson with you. And if you just joined us, man, we've been talking about a lot of different issues tonight. I want to get to some of your phone calls. The number 1-877-381-3811. Let's get your thoughts and your phone calls in here. Let me go to Walt, line 3 in Florida. Welcome. You're on the Marco Ben Show. Ben Ferguson with you. Hi.
1: Hi, how are you? Thank you for taking my call.
0: Go ahead.
1: I'm beside myself watching what's going on here. I've been hearing statistics of over 80% of America wants the Save America Act, and yet we're sitting on our thumbs and not getting anything done about it. Meanwhile, the blue states are going to end up taking back power in the midterms. And we're losing our majority, and just not really doing anything about it. And they're doing
0: this. Let's talk about the SAVE Act for a second. Why? All right. So, because I think this is, people need to understand why. The reason why the SAVE Act, and Thune actually said this in an interview. I think it was last week. Not an interview. Let me rephrase that. He said it behind closed door and got reported on. Thune, like, straight up just came out and said, he's like, hey, I can't get this thing done. I don't have a majority anymore in the Senate because there's a bunch of cranky old Republicans that got kicked out of office. The guy in Louisiana, Cornyn in Texas. The list goes on and on, who are just disgruntled, angry men who are not doing what the American people say. You're right. The most bipartisan piece of legislation right now is actually the SAVE Act. Like, the Americans want free and fair and safe elections where they're not having their vote taken away or canceled out by an illegal immigrant or a dead person, right? Like, that's just a basic thing in voting. But what you have is you've got people that are just so angry. Cornyn, there was something, God, what was it today? I'm going to try to find it in my notes because I had this earlier in my notes. And it was just another example of Trump derangement syndrome. Here, I'm going to read this to you, okay? Cornyn on Rubio and Vance as the front runners for 2028. He said, don't tell Ted Cruz that because Ted wants to be the next president. Like, he's so angry that the people in Texas supported Ted Cruz and didn't support Cornyn that he's just really angry. Even as Cornyn contended, he's not a member of the YOLO caucus, he made clear that I am free to disagree. That might extend to at least one Republican 2020 presidential hopeful. He said he's thinking deeply about the future of his party, declining to opine on whether Secretary of State Marco Rubio or Vice President J.D. Vance should carry the banner because I don't want to jinx either one of them. He was clear about his fellow Texas senator, but don't tell Ted Cruz that because Ted wants to be the next president. Cruz, by the way, and this is how bitter he is, did not endorse Cornyn for re-election either. Ted's entitled to make his own choices. I'm not bitter, Cornyn said. Okay, sure. People in politics are very competitive, and they don't necessarily care a whole lot about anybody else. That may sound a little harsh, but I think that's kind of reality. So I wish him well. Oh, yeah, it sounds like it for sure. The point being here is that you've got guys like that that are still there until the end of the year. And they basically have now said, well, Donald Trump didn't come in and save me. Donald Trump didn't endorse Cornyn. So I'm going to screw Donald Trump every chance I get. And Donald Trump wants a SAVE Act. And Donald Trump wants to have a big victory going into the midterms. And I'm not on the ballot because I lost in the primary. So screw all you guys. In fact, what they're saying is they want Democrats to take control of the Senate. Or take control of the House, or take control of the House and the Senate. That is what they're actually saying here. And that's how little they care about Americans. Well, that's how little they care about you and what you voted for. They don't respect the voters. And so what Thune is now dealing with is he's dealing with a mutiny of those that were kicked out of office by the American people. So I don't know if they're going to get anything done in the Senate, to be honest with you, because of the reason I just described to you. Does that make sense?
1: Yeah, it looks to me like it's just going to be business as usual in Washington, and we're still going to get nothing done, even though we had the Oval Office and the Senate and the House for, a year and a half now? and it's all going to be for naught because the blue states are going to end up coming back in and taking power back illegally, I might add, because the Save America Act, there's already laws on there. And you said this, I think, less than 20 minutes ago. You said, yes, there are laws about voter integrity. That's one of the benefits of being an American citizen is to be able to vote our leaders in office.
0: Yeah, I agree with you there. Well, God bless you. I got to take a break. We'll come back. 877-381-3811. Ben Ferguson filling in for the great one, Mark Levin. Don't forget, follow me during the break on X Ben Ferguson Show. We'll be right back.
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5: Negotiations on the right path. I'm Lisa Lacera, Fox News. White House Press Secretary Caroline Leavitt says details of the Iran deal continue to be worked out. But she tells Fox's Sean Hannity.
6: President Trump, I know, will never sign on to a deal that does not serve this country and our national security interests. He is always looking out for America first.
5: President Trump said earlier today part of the deal includes Iran buying corn and wheat from American farmers. The Treasury Department is waiving sanctions on Iranian oil sales for the next 60 days. Senate Democratic leader Chuck Schumer again calling on the administration to brief Congress on the deal.
7: Are they embarrassed? Is it so vague that they told Iran one thing and will have to tell the world another?
5: Schumer questioned whether Iran will be able to continue its behavior and intimidate its neighbors. Los Angeles officials say they're making progress battling a massive warehouse fire that's caused air quality warnings.
8: LA Fire Chief Jaime Moore says fire activity at the Boyle Heights cold storage facility continues to decrease as crews remove sections of the exterior walls,
9: which is allowing our firefighters to direct water streams into previously inaccessible areas of the building and extinguish the remaining spots of fire and the pockets where those fires are.
8: Noting teams are using high-powered water cannons to battle the inferno that's been burning for 6 days, adding smoke conditions have significantly improved.
5: Fox's Kristen Goodwin. Health officials continue to advise people in sensitive groups to remain indoors. A federal law enforcement source tells Fox that the second of the ransom notes in the Nancy Guthrie case indicated that she had died. The authenticity of the original ransom notes have not been confirmed or ruled out, and the senders of the two original notes have not been identified, and there have been no arrests. Earlier this month, there was a search for Nancy Guthrie's remains in Mexico. It turned up nothing. 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
5: The superintendent of the nation's second largest public school system has resigned 4 months after the FBI raided his home and office.
21: The Los Angeles school superintendent, Albert Carvalho, was placed on paid leave after the FBI raided his home and office in late February. Now, though, he's formally resigned, writing in a letter that he's doing so because he believes schools must remain focused on students and learning without distraction. When his properties were raided, so was a home in Miami belonging to a former sales consultant for a tech firm called All Here. That firm sold the LAUSD an AI chatbot in 2024 meant for older students. It failed and was quickly taken offline. The founder of All Here was charged with fraud and theft in federal court in New York, and the company filed for bankruptcy. In a previous statement, Carvalho said he did nothing wrong. Jessica Rosenthal, Fox News.
5: Carvalho has not been charged with a crime. The FAA says it's investigating after two commercial jets were involved in a close call Saturday at Boston's Logan Airport, with one aviation expert saying they were 300 feet apart and forced one of the jets to abort its landing. Near misses and runway incursions will be the subject of a hearing tomorrow on Capitol Hill. He began as a record company lawyer and became one of the music industry's most powerful figures. Clive Davis has died.
22: His family, in a statement noting his legacy, wrote in part, "He discovered, mentored, and championed the greatest artists in modern music history, leaving an indelible mark on culture that will endure for generations."
23: Don't walk away from me.
22: Davis brought the world Whitney Houston, Janis Joplin, and Bruce Springsteen, and revitalized the careers of Aretha, Rod Stewart, and more. A former head of labels Columbia, Arista Records, and a member of the Rock and Roll Hall of Fame through his six-decade career. The music mogul also nurtured such acts as Billy Joel, The Grateful Dead, Alicia Keys, Aerosmith, and more.
5: Fox's Michelle Polino. Clive Davis was 94. I'm Lee Silasera. This is Fox News.
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24: From 21 Alive, I'm meteorologist Michael Morinelli. A cloudy and cool start to the week after rain showers tracked out this morning. We'll see clearing skies heading into the day tomorrow with high temperatures back up into the mid-70s. Under mostly sunny skies, rain showers set to return into the middle of the week for Wednesday and Thursday. I'm meteorologist Michael Morinelli on WoWo 92.3 FM and 1190 AM.
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0: 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Ben Ferguson filling in for the great one who is in Israel, and he will be back with you soon. I'm holding down the fort for a couple of days for Mark, and it's always an honor to be filling in for the great one. How do you get in touch? It's easy. You can call us 877-381-3811. 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So you can send me your comments there at Ben Ferguson Show. And if you're on Instagram, you can follow me right now on Instagram at Ben Ferguson Podcast. So a little different at Ben Ferguson Podcast on X and on Facebook, Ben Ferguson Show there. I want to get you an update on what's happening with the Strait of Hormuz right now and the Iran deal, which is up and down as the vice president's trying to salvage this thing and try to get us some good news. But what we are being told right now is that tankers are, in fact, continuing to move through the Strait of Hormuz despite the Iranian threat. Although Iran proclaimed that the Strait of Hormuz was once again closed on Saturday, tankers continue to move through the vital waterway, including very large crude carriers and liquid natural gas tankers as well. That is good news for the world economy. The strait was reopened on Thursday after President Donald Trump and the Iranian president signed their Memorandum of Understanding, the MOUs, to establish the framework for a quote-unquote peace deal. Just a few days later on Saturday, Tehran announced the strait was closed again because Israel was still fighting Iran's terrorist proxy Hezbollah in Lebanon. U.S. Central Command, CENTCOM, responded by saying that Iran does not control the Strait of Hormuz, quote unquote. Very simple. Then came out with another statement saying traffic continues to flow and U.S. forces are monitoring the situation to ensure this, in fact, remains the case, is what the CENTCOM spokesman, Captain Tim Hawkins, said in a statement. Now, safe passage through the international waterway remains intact today as 55 merchant ships transited, moving large amounts of cargo and more than 17 million barrels of oil to the global market, CENTCOM said on Saturday. U.S. forces remain present and vigilant to ensure all aspects of the agreement with Iran are adhered to, obeyed, and in full force and effect, the statement continued. Now, CENTCOM referred to the latest bulletin from the Joint Maritime Information Center, which lowered its risk advisory level for the Strait of Hormuz to moderate and said the strait is, quote, now open. JMIC posted an update on Sunday that said traffic flows are increasing, so not decreasing, even though Iran said that the strait was closed. Well, the number of ships going through increased. They said navigational system interference and wider regional military activity continues to warrant caution. Navigational interference includes hailing and surveillance activity by Iran's Islamic Revolutionary Guard, the IRGC. Reuters also reported on Monday that oil and liquid natural gas tankers are indeed moving through the Strait of Hormuz and traffic is picking up. They said four LNG tankers controlled by Qatar headed into the Gulf and through the strait on Monday, while two super tankers, which can carry up to 4 million barrels of crude alone, cross into the Gulf, with one signaling its destination as the Iraqi port of Basra. The report said that the data from the ship tracker also confirmed that. They said two smaller crude tankers carrying just under 2 million barrels of oil in total sailed out of the Strait of Hormuz into the Gulf of Oman on Monday, citing a different set of ship tracking data for that. So what we now know, it's pretty clear now that this is apparently what Iran says, and their propaganda doesn't actually match reality, I think it's fair to say, yet again. Now, Reuters also noted that more ships could be passing through the strait with their automatic information system, or AIS, transponders turned off for safety. They said, based on visual observations, traffic does seem to slow considerably after the IRG said that the strait was closed again, falling from 26 ships spotted on Saturday to just five on Sunday. So when they say something like this, it does have an impact. Now, the South Korean Ministry of Oceans and Fisheries also said on Monday that two ships operated by South Korea have been able to pass safely through the strait since the MOU was signed. The ministry provided a few further details in the interest of safety because the ships have not yet fully exited what is described as a high-risk zone. They mentioned that neither of them is crewed by South Koreans or currently headed for port in South Korea. They listed also intelligence, Lloyd's List Intelligence said on Sunday that commercial traffic, quote, continued to move through the strait over the weekend despite repeated Iranian claims that it had closed the waterway in response to what it described as Israel's violation of a ceasefire because of them targeting terrorists in Lebanon. Now, another maritime intelligence company known as Windward concurred with its own analysis that traffic through the southern corridor was not reflecting any closure. They noted that the strait was nowhere near returning to its pre-war traffic loads based on the traffic data. Windward split the analytical difference by observing that high visibility traffic with transponders switched on had stalled even before the IRGC declared the strait was closed on Saturday. So they're turning off their transponders for safety reasons. They said 12 transits today, down from 21 on June 20th, neutral in European tonnage, absent five of the seven inbound vessels dark, Windward said. So again, that means that they're turning off their transponders because they feel like that gives them a better chance of safely passing through the strait. They said the current traffic profile is dark, sanctioned, and Iran-linked, resemble the late blockade baseline more than a functioning open strait, the analyst concluded there. So this is what the vice president is having to deal with right now. This is what the president's having to deal with right now. This is what the Trump administration's having to deal with right now. And honestly, this is what the world's having to deal with. Now, Fox News anchors also poured a lot of blunt, I think a fair way of saying it is, cold water on J.D. Vance's Iran deal update and put it this way as they were describing the latest update. As Vance said, Trump wants to focus on Iran's actions, I guess, more than their words. Listen carefully to their words.
1: Okay, the vice president boarding the plane, Air Force Two, and heading back to the United States after a couple of days of negotiations there in the beautiful part of the world, Lucerne, Switzerland, with the Iranian delegation. Sanders saying that he's achieved some success in setting up a mechanism to keep the Strait of Hormuz open, though a lot of people would say American firepower is all you need to do that. Setting up a mechanism to achieve a lasting ceasefire, and the fact that the Iranians say that they will allow inspectors to come in terms of their nuclear program, but the vice president there with a caveat that says we don't know exactly what that means, and if history is any guide, might not mean much.
3: Yeah, adding that it's been a very confusing process to negotiate with the Iranians, but that positive talk about getting that oil moving is what continues to send oil prices lower, now near $74 a barrel. The U.S. stock market's still hovering near all-time high, so as long as the messaging continues to be that, we have reason to believe that the White House is happy with what they've seen so far, John.
1: And the word from the administration, and you and I know this because we were on a call with the senior administration official a little more than a week ago, is that if this all transpires in the way that the White House hopes it will, it has the potential to transform the Middle East. The vice president reiterated that again, but he also said we haven't built the house yet. And I would think of all of the things, all of the houses or all of the buildings that President Trump has built over his long and storied career as a real estate developer, building this particular house with the Iranians is probably the toughest challenge he's ever faced.
3: And I'm sure that's all part of the vision. All right, we are going to have much more on that and reaction to it coming up. Meanwhile, the judge and the
0: So you can hear there's a lot of people that are scratching their head. Like, the vice president is there with a caveat that says we don't know exactly what that means, referring to this, nuclear inspections. And if history is any guide, that might not mean much. Those are the words from Fox News Channel. I think it's very interesting how blunt they were there after the vice president kind of gave his update of where we are. Now, the president of the United States of America was also asked about, the oil sales and can he was asked a question from a reporter. The reporter question, I'm going to say it for you and then play it so that it's harder to hear. The reporter to Trump said, can you ensure that the Iranians won't use profit from oil sales to rebuild their military? Listen carefully.
6: Can you ensure that the Iranians won't use profits from oil sales to rebuild their military?
13: Well, they're not supposed to be doing that, so we'll see, but they're supposed to use money to buy food for their people, because right now their people are very hungry and they're buying it exclusively from us. Corn, soybeans, should be a lot of money. I hope it's a lot of money.
0: Now, what's interesting about what the president there, and that brings us back to another story, is that we now are being told from the vice president, J.D. Vance, and the president that the frozen Iranian funds would not be released unless the United States continues to see progress, while describing a Qatar-assisted oversight mechanism for funds that could be used to buy American soybeans. Vance's remarks came after a reporter asked whether Iran had already agreed that frozen funds could be used to buy American soybeans. Vance replied, yeah. That was something that came up yesterday. We actually asked the Qataris to help us set up the mechanism so that we could ensure that the money goes where we want it to go. And they agreed to that. We have a good relationship, obviously, with them and a good operational oversight mechanism in place. But even with that said, even with the caveat that's going to benefit American farmers and obviously benefit the people of Iran, we want both. But fundamentally, the money is not going to be unfrozen unless we continue to see progress. And that will obviously be a big part of the negotiations in the days to come. Now, the comments follow the release of the memo of understanding between the United States and Iran, which the White House confirmed after the full text was shared with reporters. The memo said the United States and Iran had jointly agreed in good faith to terms involving the current conflict, the current sanctions, Iran's nuclear program, and negotiations towards a quote-unquote final deal. The memo also stated the United States would make fully available for use the frozen or restricted funds and assets of Iran upon implementation of the MOU. The two countries would mutually agree on procedures for releasing these funds during the negotiations, and the text said that such funds, whether kept in the original account or transferred, would be fully usable for payment to any unlimited beneficiary designed by the central bank, by the Central Bank of Iran. That is where a lot of conservatives started like screaming, I was one of them, over this massive red flag. And that's why the question that was asked there of the president was an important one. Now, you can hear the vice president saying, no, like, we've got this. Everything's fine. Again, this goes back to the issue of trust, but verify. President Trump was also asked if he would risk worldwide depression and strike Iran again. So again, the media with their doom or gloom questioning continuing. Listen.
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0: 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We're going to come back, and I'll let you hear what the president had to say in response to that right after this.
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0: 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Listen up for a minute. 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
3: Trump was asked if he would risk worldwide depression and strike Iran again. And I want you to hear the president and how clear he was in his response to that question, because, of course, the media is all about doom and gloom, right? Like, it's all doom and gloom.
4: If the war with Iran could cause a worldwide depression, as you noted, Mr. President, are you willing to risk economic catastrophe and strike Iran
5: again? Well, not the way I'm doing it. It's not going to cause depression.
4: Yes, but if they don't abide by the
5: memorandum. Well, nuclear weapon supersedes depression. Depression's real bad. Nuclear weapon will cause depression much more quickly. The way we're doing it, we have the opposite of a depression. We're doing really well. The numbers are incredible. The oil is at a level that nobody's ever seen before. Oil prices are way down. I think they're very comparable to what they were. Chris, I don't know, pretty comparable to what they were before we started.
6: They've returned most of the way back down.
4: Yeah. And so if Iran does not abide by the MOU, are you still willing
5: what
4: to
5: What I didn't say it would cause a depression. I said it could cause a depression. Right? And they said that I don't want to be Herbert Hoover. That's a president I don't want to be, because he, you know, he was in charge during the Great Depression. And certainly a lot of bad things could happen. That would be one of the things. I don't think it would, but if it did. But no, if Iran doesn't live up to their agreement, or if they're not behaving, I will do what I have to do.
4: Does that get the leverage over you, Mr. President?
3: It really is interesting to hear the media there do everything that they possibly can to make you believe that the sky is falling, the world is ending, it is over, folks. And if Donald Trump attacks Iran again, that we're going to go into this catastrophic economic fall, not just America, but the rest of the world. Ask yourself this question. Why would the media describe it this way? Because they do not want the President of the United States of America to be successful in actually dismantling Iran from being a threat to our national security. And what they're really about here is they want this president to be a failure. They want him and everything that happens to be a failure. So if the president does his job, which is to keep us safe and deal with a national security issue that can't have been kicked down the road for how long? I go back to what Donald Trump is doing. He has the same policy towards Iran that Hillary Clinton had, that Bill Clinton had, that Barack Obama had, that Joe Biden had, that Kamala Harris had, that Chuck Schumer had, that Nancy Pelosi had, that Iran cannot get a nuclear weapon. The only difference is that a guy by the name of Donald Trump is actually willing to do it. They were not.

0: They just would keep punting and kicking the ball because they didn't want to deal with it. 1-877-381-3811. 1-877-381-3811. Ben Ferguson filling in for the great one, Mark Levin. We'll be right back.
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6: News. I'm Ted Lindner. Republicans leaning into their achievements to win the midterms. They're relying on President Trump to help get the message across. White House Press Secretary Caroline Levitt on Fox's Hannity says immigration and tax cuts are the GOP's bread and butter.
7: Secure borders, deporting the worst of the worst, violent, illegal alien murderers and rapists from our country. Cutting taxes, which he did nearly 1 year ago. We're coming up on the 1 year anniversary of his historic One Big Beautiful Bill, the largest tax cut for working families and middle class Americans.
6: And a federal judge says top Justice Department officials could stay on the case against the man charged with the White House Correspondents' Dinner shooting. Attorneys for Cole Thomas Allen arguing Attorney General Todd Blanche and D.C. U.S. Attorney Jeanine Pirro should be disqualified because they were at the event, but the judge rejected that, ruling they're unlikely to be witnesses and don't meet the legal definition of victims. 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
8: From 21 Alive, I'm meteorologist Michael Morinelli. A cloudy and cool start to the week after rain showers tracked out this morning. We'll see clearing skies heading into the day tomorrow with high temperatures back up into the mid-70s. Under mostly sunny skies, rain showers set to return into the middle of the week for Wednesday and Thursday. I'm meteorologist Michael Morinelli on WoWo 92.3 FM and 1190 AM.
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6: All right, welcome back. It is the Mark Levin Show. Ben Ferguson filling in for Mark, who is in Israel right now. He will be back with you, I promise, very soon. I'll be covering for the next couple of days, and I want to get to some of your phone calls. The number, 1-877-381-3811. If you can't get through, I know it's frustrating. All right, if you can't get through, you can always send me your thoughts. I read them during the break on X, at Ben Ferguson Show there, and on Instagram. You can also give me your thoughts there. Ben Ferguson Podcast, a little bit different, at Ben Ferguson Podcast there. All right, let me get to your phone calls. Let me go to Hill on line one in California. 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Hi.
14: Thanks for taking my call, Ben. When you were talking about Gavin Newsom and corruption, you jogged my memory on something. He bought a house a couple of miles away from where I live, and he was sort of red-faced, admitting in the news that he paid $9 million for it. I went online that same day, and I went to Redfin and a couple of other companies that value houses. The house was valued by Redfin and another company at $18 million and change. And I'm just wondering, who gives away $9 million
6: Surprises me, but let's just go back to the Gavin Newsom investigation and his wife. This all revolves around the type of stuff that you're mentioning right now. It's all this kind of stuff. I don't know if that's in there. I want to be clear. I really don't. I don't know if it's in there. But what I do know is it's this type of just shadiness that they're looking at, which is a blessing that they're looking at it. And I mean this. You look at Kamala Harris this last week. Harris had like some really awkward moments on TV, and some weird conversations that she had. And it's like, wait, what is she even talking about? And what is she even saying while she's speaking? Like, she did an interview with Don Lemon. I'll play it for you. She did Don Lemon's show, and listen to this.
15: I really, truly believe this. We each have light inside of us. And we need to know that that is what inspires our hope as much as anything external to ourselves. And when we feel that and not allow an election or an individual to dampen that light, and instead let that light kind of carry us, in particular through moments of darkness, that we not only act on that hope, but we inspire that hope in each other. And in particular at this moment, it is so important that we not only have hope, but that we understand that that should be a verb.
6: It should be a verb. Like, it's important that Americans not only have hope, but it should be a verb. Like, that. This is the, and you wonder why, like, how all of a sudden she's coming back this way.
0: And I don't know what she just said there. I really don't. I think most people have no idea what she's saying there. But she goes back to her point that she keeps saying is, well, Donald Trump is making America weaker every day. That, so we're going back to the same, like, regurgitated talking points.
16: As we speak, as we're taping this, you are meeting with world leaders now. You're with the former governor of California. You met with more than 150 world leaders as vice president. Yeah. When you watch this administration, because I'm sure you guys are going to discuss it where you are, because, you know, now he's on a foreign trip. But when you watch this administration strain alliances, launch a war with Iran, announce a peace deal almost in real time on social media, what do Americans not understand about what has been lost here?
15: This president is making America weaker every day. You know, so foreign relations, it's not unlike in our personal lives, our friendships, right, in terms of relationships. And the strength of a relationship is going to require, you know, some level of respect for the history of the friendship. It requires that there is truth, that there is consistency in the relationship, that you're present. And what this president has done is to basically thumb his nose at so many of the relationships that we have cultivated or need to have around the world.
0: I don't know, again, what she's saying there, except for Orange Man Bad. You got to ask yourself this question. Why is Kamala Harris all of a sudden now the center of attention? It is because I think the Democratic Party believes that there's a very good chance that Gavin Newsom may not be able to run. He may be fighting for his life to not be in prison. And so if you're fighting for your life to not be in prison, it's kind of hard to run for president at the same time. And by the way, when it comes to foreign policy, if you want to know the difference, like, can you imagine if this is the debate? Do you make sure Iran doesn't have a nuclear weapon or not? Kamala Harris said she would absolutely not have started a war with Iran if she was president. By the way, I believe her completely. When she says that.
17: But to be clear, if you were president, you never start this war.
18: Absolutely not. Let's be clear about this. Thank you, Tim. Let's be clear about this. Whatever is being negotiated, this president is going to declare victory and will end up where we were after the JCPOA and call that a victory, the JCPOA that he withdrew from.
17: The Starbuck nuclear agreement.
0: And so you just go back to that, all right? And so Kamala Harris said she would absolutely not have started a war with Iran. I believe her. I think she's weak. I don't think she would put American interests first at all. I don't think she would stop Iran from getting a nuclear weapon. And now you don't have to say, I don't think she would. Now you can say, I know she wouldn't. She just said she wouldn't. She made that very clear. But why is Kamala Harris surging right now out of nowhere with the Democratic Party? Because who else are they going to run? They need somebody that they think is like mainstream enough that's not like a hardcore psychotic communist, socialist, Marxist. They're like, all right, well, I mean, when Kamala Harris is your most like normal, middle of the road candidate of the Democratic Party, you've got a problem. And not a little one. You've got a big problem. 877-381-3811. 877-381-3811. Let me go to Frank, line six. Welcome. You are on the Mark Levin Show. Ben Ferguson with you. Hi.
19: Oh, hi. Listen, I spent a lot of time in Saudi Arabia. I know the Iranians a lot, and you are all misinformed, Trump, and you are misinformed. What's going to happen if he destroys the oil production of facilities in Iran or the water reclamation facilities in Iran? They will retaliate and destroy the oil production facilities in most of the Sunni Arab oil production countries, and we will go into a severe depression. It'd take 25 years or more
0: You're assuming one thing, Frank, for the argument you just made. You assume that's what Trump would hit first off, and you assume that Iran has the abilities, the capabilities militarily, after we've knocked them down significantly, to pull off what you just said, and you're assuming that America wouldn't give air cover to and defensive missile systems to stop from happening what you just described would happen. So you've taken America completely out of the equation after you're claiming that Iran would be hit by America and their oil facilities would be hit. That's not reality based on anything we've seen in the Middle East, Frank.
19: No, they haven't touched the oil production facilities in Iran. I know it as a fact.
0: Let me rephrase it and listen carefully. I'm going to ask you a bunch of yes or no's here. Are true or false? True or false that America has a large military presence right now in and around Iran? True or false?
19: There's a large presence, but
0: okay.
19: It's not...
0: Okay, hold on. Wait. Let's go to the next one. True or false? Is it clear that if our Gulf state allies are attacked by Iran, that we will protect and defend them based on what has happened in the last 90 days?
19: No, we haven't been able to protect them during
0: That's
19: the
0: not
19: initial,
0: true. That is absolutely not true. You're telling me that Saudi Arabia is in a worse spot with Iran right now, with Iran having virtually no air force and virtually having no ballistic missile capabilities, and their drone technology their drone facilities have been destroyed. And on top of that, their navy's gone. You're telling me that means that somehow Saudi Arabia is in a more vulnerable spot than they've ever been before?
19: They are more vulnerable because they have the drones, they have missiles, and they have those little PT boats.
0: Okay, so to be clear, Frank, what you're saying is that America going in and decimating the top level of the Iranian government, the second level, the third level, taking out their military leadership and many of their military facilities, you're now saying is worse for the Gulf states than ever before. That math doesn't add up.
19: No, listen, Iran has a regional defense system. They keep operating even though the head of the snake is gone. They have underground.
0: So let me be clear. What you're saying is that Iran controls the world. Everybody else is just living in their world. And there's never a scenario or circumstance where America or any other country can actually go against Iran. Is that what you're telling everybody tonight?
19: We can't, like, we can't go against the Soviets. The most we can do is have a detente with these people and a ceasefire.
0: Okay, so in other words, you are the of the world of Tucker Carlson, where we just isolate and let the world go to hell in a handbasket.
19: I'm not saying that. I'm saying we have to have a detente with these enemies. It would take too much.
0: So what would that look like then? Tell me. Explain to me this foreign policy of Tucker Carlson.
19: Well, I don't know what he has said, but we have to have a detente with these enemies.
0: What does that mean? What does that mean?
19: Destroying a good part of the world. Detente would be to have what it was before Trump made the incorrect decision of hitting the...
0: So we go back to appeasement where we send them pallets of cash? Is that what you're saying?
19: That cash belonged to the Shah. We did not send them any money. We just released.
0: Sure, we did. We put it on pallets on a plane and sent it from Washington D.C. That's you're just flat out lying now.
19: You don't understand history. We froze.
0: Okay, Frank, I'm going to move on. I understand history, and I also understand that you're literally making it up as you go. So I'm just you know what? Sell that. There's shows that are on after midnight. And they deal with conspiracy theories, you'll fit right in, all right? So, and call Tucker Carlson, because he'll tell you that you should invest your money in, I guess, a Qatari home or in Russia. So do that. That'll work well for you. 877-381-3811, 877-381-3811. Ben Ferguson filling in for the great one, Mark Levin. We'll be right back.
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0: It is the Mark Levin Show. Ben Ferguson with you. 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And also, you can do me another great favor. 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It's called the 47 Morning Update. If you want to know what's happening at the White House each and every day, you're going to get it before everybody else. You'll be the smartest person in the room every day. In about 10 to 12 minutes, you'll know the biggest stories. Grab the 47 Morning Update as well, wherever you get your podcasts. All right, I want to get to your phone calls and get some of your reaction to all that we've been talking about tonight. 877-381-3811. Let me go to Patricia. Thanks for waiting. You are on the Mark Levin Show. How are you?
1: Oh, thank you, Ben. And your screen caller was absolutely a sweetheart. My question was regarding the data centers and the DPA, the decibels. It's at like 92, 96, and OSHA is like 85, because a lot of the residential areas, they're like a half a block away from some of these data centers, and it is so loud. It is crazy. People are putting up mattresses in their windows to keep the sound out. And
0: So it's interesting what you're talking about now, because this is when you go to early centers, and then you look at now where they're putting these centers. Most of the centers are being built now basically on just empty land, far away. And so the earlier centers, yes, were louder than some of the new ones. I've been to some of the new ones. They are not loud the way you're describing them. Very different than they were. And so this goes back to early technology compared to technology now. If you look at where the data centers are being built now, they're not right next to a house. And that's part of what they're looking at, is that they're trying to do these things in a way where it's, I describe them very much like where you see the Amazon shipping centers, and like where you see like large warehouses and places that are close to airports for shipping. Like, that's where they're going with this. That, and again, if I had one next to my house that was loud, I'd be upset. But if you look at where they're going now, and this is part of the propaganda where we paint this worst case scenario with the AI centers, and we say, oh my gosh, they're going to suck up all the water. Well, they're close system now, so they don't suck up water. They just keep reusing the same water over and over and over again. We say, oh my gosh, they're sucking down the grid. Well, most of them are net positive now to the grid and build a better grid for the community. And so that's what they're doing. Certainly in places like Texas, that's exactly how it's being done. And they're building these things kind of in the middle of nowhere, compared to where people are living. That is also a very good thing. And then, look, if you don't, here's the best part. If you're willing to miss out on a huge opportunity for job growth and for what this can do with support jobs, the number of support jobs around these AI centers is massive. There are places that are now going to take them because they're not going to make a decision based on fear. They're going to make a decision based on the data and the facts. I go back to what I said about Texas. Like, Texas is open for business with AI. We're trying to get every AI job and every AI center we can get our hands on, because we understand now what it does to the community. So, like, if others don't want it, great. Like, we'll take it. I think that's what you're seeing in Arkansas with the governor there, Sarah Huckabee. Sanders, she's doing the same thing. She's like, look, you guys don't like, we're happy to take these AI centers. We got plenty of land. We have plenty of areas that need them. We understand the jobs that come in from them. Like, let's go. What are we doing here where we're trying to send this stuff overseas or to China? Like, it does not make sense. And I understand there's people that are upset about AI and they're like, oh, it's going to take jobs. Like, it's here, folks. It's just like the internet. Once it got up, it's here. So you better own it. But being afraid of it does not make sense. Own it. Absolutely own it. All right, I'm out of time. I'll see you back here tomorrow. I'll be filling in for the great one then. Have a great night, and I'll see you on social media. Don't forget, download the Ben Ferguson Podcast as well. Have a great night.
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1: Optimistic about a deal. I'm Ted Lindner, Fox News. President Trump saying the U.S. has total control of the Strait of Hormuz as talks between the U.S. and Iran wrap up in Switzerland. Fox's Lucas Tomlinson with the latest tonight.
2: President Trump says Americans will benefit from a relaxation of sanctions if Iran complies with the Memorandum of Understanding.
3: Money that's being unfrozen is going to be used to buy food, and the food's going to be bought exclusively through the United States from our farmers.
2: Vice President J.D. Vance expressing optimism after negotiating with an Iranian delegation for 18 hours in Switzerland.
4: The Iranians have agreed to invite IAEA inspectors back into their country. That is a major milestone for the American people.
2: Iranian state media controlled by its Islamic Revolutionary Guard is disputing Vance's assertion, calling it false.
1: Some critics are skeptical that Iran's nuclear capabilities have actually been stripped away, but the White House remains optimistic. UK Prime Minister Keir Starmer announcing his resignation. Fox's Greg Palcott has more.
5: A grim and emotional UK Prime Minister Keir Starmer outside number 10 Downing Street, announcing his resignation as Prime Minister and Labour Party leader.
6: The question my party is asking now is whether I am best placed to lead us into the next general election. I have heard the answer, and I accept that answer with good grace.
5: While winning in a landslide 2 years ago, Starmer's time in office has been marked by political missteps, a sagging economy, stubborn immigration, and vanishing support from his party and public.
7: We are desperate for someone somewhere to come through and restore us.
5: Set to take over as Prime Minister, by all accounts, Andy Burnham, the one-time popular mayor of Greater Manchester.
1: Starmer's tenure has been plagued by a lagging economy and fallout from the employment of former ambassador to the U.S. Peter Mandelson. 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
1: A fugitive accused of one of the largest Medicare fraud schemes in U.S. history under arrest.
11: Ibrahim Hilmi is back in the U.S. after he was detained in Turkey. Authorities say he fled after defrauding Medicare of $3.7 billion. FBI Director Kash Patel in a statement called it another massive win for their war on fraudsters with a White House task force led by VP Vance and a monumental victory for the Trump administration. This arrest is the second high-profile return of an accused Medicare fraud fugitive in less than a week. Last Thursday, the FBI announced it has brought back Herbert Kimball, who was accused of defrauding Medicare of $1.3 billion. He had been on the run since 2024. Lee Silicera, Fox News.
1: Six persons now been arrested and charged in a lead plot to attack a White House event. Fox's Kristen Goodwin with more.
12: Federal prosecutors say Jordan W. Rinker of Missouri is among at least six co-conspirators charged with conspiracy to commit murder. The group accused of conspiring to carry out a mass casualty attack targeting government officials and others attending the Ultimate Fighting Championship Freedom 250 event held at the White House earlier this month. According to the Department of Justice, the foiled plot included acquiring tactical gear, guns, and ammunition between March and June with a goal to deploy snipers and drones armed with explosives. Officials allege Rinker accepted a cash payment of $1,200 in exchange for a pump-action shotgun from another defendant. Kristen Goodwin, Fox News.
1: And a federal judge says top Justice Department officials can stay on the case against the man charged in the White House Correspondents' Dinner shooting. Attorneys for Cole, Thomas Allen, argue an acting Attorney General Todd Blanche and D.C. U.S. Attorney Jeanine Pirro should be disqualified because they were at the event. But the judge rejected that, ruling they're unlikely to be witness and don't meet the legal definition of victims. I'm Ted Lindner, and this is Fox News.
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14: From 21 Alive, I'm meteorologist Michael Morinelli. A cloudy and cool start to the week after rain showers tracked out this morning. We'll see clearing skies heading into the day tomorrow with high temperatures back up into the mid-70s. Under mostly sunny skies, rain showers set to return into the middle of the week for Wednesday and Thursday. I'm meteorologist Michael Morinelli on WoWoe 92.3 FM and 1190 AM.
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1: Oh, things are getting nuts over in Iran.
2: President Trump has oranges the size of beach balls.
1: And if they don't make a deal at some point soon, it might be time to buy some beachfront property in Tehran because they're going to be paving the place and starting from scratch. Big Monday episode of Fox Across America as we begin anew with a stacked deck of a show. Emily Campagno, the human happy hour, making a triumphant return to the program. I believe it is my job to help her sober up from Jackie Heinrich's wedding this past weekend. If you haven't been following the news, Fox News' own Jackie Heinrich tying the knot. Marriage is a sacred institution. Odds are you're only going to do it twice. Come on, Jimmy, with the jokes. Brian Brenberg is going to be here as well. And, of course, your fine self, welcome just the same. 888-788-9910. The rules are the same every day. You could be a Republican on the show. We don't care. You could be a Democrat. You could be a Libertarian. You could be an Independent. Nobody cares. You could be a member of the Whig Party like Maxine Waters. We still wouldn't care. Just don't be a... Happy Monday. I'm in a great mood. This is the last week of high school for the Link Man. My son graduates high school this Friday. That's obviously a huge deal, biggest level of education in our family. The Link Man's going to join us at the end of the week to close it in style. But he is a guy that was on this show from the day it started back in 2020. Lincoln was coming on as like a 10-year-old kid who had a mullet. He had a set of boobs. He looked like the toughest woman in prison. And now he is like 6'5". He's chiseled. He's going to be a lifeguard this summer. And I look like the toughest woman in prison.
3: That's true. That is true.
1: Funny how the roles reverse. But as we get underway, some things are still the same. Iran being their elusive, slippery selves in these negotiations. Yesterday, it looked like they had walked out in response to a threat from President Trump. But we can confirm by way of Vice President J.D. Vance that they are still, in fact, negotiating. J.D. Vance telling us that they have made major progress. But again, a lot of people have made progress with Iran over the years. The problem is none of the progress they agree to is usually followed through on.
4: When you're right, you're right, and you're right.
1: Now, I understand that we're going to have more intense verification thresholds, but I have not met a person, just so you know, not a person who thinks this is actually a good deal. Now, maybe details will come out that I don't have that'll get me to go, wow, I was wrong, and I want to be wrong. Okay, I'm not a military expert. The only people I know in the military are Captain Crunch and General Mills. Remember, General Tsao, if you were going to get technical, but I believe that's the Chinese Army. I don't really, you know, I don't have an acumen. I know the cheat code from the video game Contra. If you grew up in the 80s, I'd be your guy. But as it pertains to this stuff, I don't know. I only have history as a precedent. And Iran over the years has a storied history of not keeping their word on literally anything.
5: I agree with that.
1: I don't doubt that Barack Obama does agree with that because he was the guy who gave them the first $100 billion only to watch them break their word.
5: I don't see you doing any better in the booty department.
1: And believe me, we'll get to the Obama library opening because we're still waiting for Joe Biden to make his way off the stage.
6: Biden's lost his marbles.
1: Like if you saw that on Fox News Saturday night this weekend on my TV show, and thank you if you watched, it was a big damn deal. Thank you. You sure know how to make a girl feel special. They are abusing Joe Biden. At the Obama library opening, the band plays everyone off stage. It's called the Obama Library. Naturally, the guest of honor would be Barack Obama. He's the last guest off the stage. No, it was not Barack Obama. Jill Biden was after Barack Obama somehow. But was she the last guest off of the stage?
7: Not even close.
1: 2 minutes behind her, Joe Biden is just sitting there staring off into the light like he's Carol Ann looking at the TV in Poltergeist.
8: We have a president that is clearly not all there.
1: And then he wanders up to the mic and goes, my granddaughter. Now, his granddaughter's not there. The band is playing off the guest of honor. Imagine you went to a wedding like I did for Jackie Heinrich this weekend. They kiss the bride. The mass is over. Whatever the organ player does. I don't know. Okay, but imagine the bride walks up the aisle and then somebody else goes walking up to the altar at the end of the wedding.
3: What in the wide, wide world of sports is going on here?
1: That's what happened at the Obama Library opening. The band plays, Obama plays air guitar for a minute as Jill follows him off the stage. But Joe is just standing there by himself.
7: That was a hot mess inside a dumpster fire, inside a train wreck.
1: And there's no explanation for any of it, which is how a lot of people feel about the first Obama nuclear deal with Iran. And to be clear, okay, the second Obama nuclear deal, which of course this time around is a Trump deal, but I don't like it, so I gotta call it out.
9: This guy will say anything.
1: Now, again, my resolute hope is that when this is over, I go, oh, okay, I was wrong. Yeah, I get why it is better. Here is Vance talking about the progress, but my guess, and I am fearful of this, is this war is obviously a massive political liability for the president, and I'm concerned he was talked into it by people who overpromised and underdelivered. I said this last week. Hey, man, go to Iran. You're going to be a liberator. Women are going to be free. Gays are going to have rights. You will be remembered for decades to come as the president of peace in the Middle East. Well, lo and behold, that's why we went. Trump urged the people of Iran to rise up. We'll be here to help you. Now's a once-in-a-lifetime opportunity to change regimes and take back your country, okay? But did that happen?
10: The answer would be no.
1: The answer would be no. We're now going to leave there, assuming this works, with those original bad guys in place, except they're going to have a lot more money than they did before we went, and we're now in a precarious situation in the Strait of Hormuz. So when J.D. Vance says what he's about to say here, which is we've made a lot of progress, today was a good day, the answer is for who? Because we're struggling to reach a deal with an administration that in theory has none of the cards if we've taken out most of their military. But the one card they do have is, number one, the midterm elections. Number two is our economy. And I think the people who talked Trump into this war might have even been doing so with that in mind. You know, yeah, we'll go bomb Iran. We'll make a lot of money. Okay, we'll bring in some of our big contractors to rebuild whatever we blow up. We'll make a lot of money doing that, too. And they're like, what about the American people, the gas prices, the midterms? They're like, I'm sorry, who? That's how it always seems. But here is J.D. Vance talking about it, clip one.
11: We made a lot of good progress. We did exactly what we wanted to do, which is accomplish four things for the American people. First, we wanted to build a mechanism for keeping the Strait of Hormuz open. It is open. We've seen, of course, gas prices and oil prices come down, millions and millions of barrels of crude and natural gas flowing through the Strait of Hormuz that weren't flowing before. But we also wanted to make sure that we actually set up the coordination mechanism so that we could demine the Straits of Hormuz, so that when there are the conflicts that inevitably come up, we can make sure we work through them rather than that leading to escalation. And that is exactly what we did yesterday.
1: So the good news is we're trying to demine the Straits of Hormuz so we can use it regularly. Okay. The bad news is none of those mines were there before we attacked, meaning we're now trying to make a deal to restore what was already in place. No self-respecting analyst is going to look you in the face and go, oh, yeah, this war seems like a good idea. Seems like it really worked out for everybody. No one's going to tell you that. No one I know is going to tell you that. Here's the rest of it, though. This is the other part of the major progress towards getting back what we already had. Clip two.
11: Number two, we also wanted to build a mechanism, a similar mechanism, for deconfliction for the regional ceasefire. As the President of the United States has himself said, sometimes these ceasefires just mean you're shooting a little bit less, but we wanted to make sure that we had the proper coordination set up so that if there is shooting, if Hezbollah fires at Israel, or if Israel responds, if there are other conflicts that arise in the region, we're actually talking to each other and figuring out how to stop the shooting, how to make the region safer, our allies, and everybody else. We set that up as well. Number three, we, and this is probably what we're most excited about as Americans, the Iranians have agreed to invite IAEA inspectors back into their country. That is a major milestone for the American people and the first step in permanently denuclearizing or permanently ending a nuclear weapons program in Iran.
1: So long-term peace, long-term stability. That's the goal here. That's what we're after. And my question is, you know, was this attainable without going in there and blowing up one Ayatollah? Because you basically went to Iran to blow up the first Ayatollah. The second Ayatollah is in charge now, and their politics are just as radical, if not more radical, than the original guy. So I don't know I don't know the answer. I know people want the war to end. I know people want the gas prices to come down. That's why I'm telling you the good domestic news for the president is if the stock market is up and the gas prices are down, that's going to make you more popular. So I'm not the guy getting on the radio telling you this is going to hurt Donald Trump or it's going to, you know, hold back Republicans in the midterms. But based on the stall tactics I am seeing out of Iran, I would not be surprised if they are mindful of the politics of what's happening. And they force us into some type of move running up to the midterms. Meaning, let's say Trump gets us under control and you have a summer of $3 gas, which is a lot cheaper than it is right now. You're going to be, oh, what? $3 a gallon the whole summer? Great, right? Uh-huh. But now let's say Iran shoots into Israel, knocks it, and doesn't let the inspectors come in and enrich uranium, takes a shot at one of the American ships out there in the Gulf 2 weeks. All of a sudden, it's a month before the midterms and you're paying $5.59 a gallon for gas. Believe me, Iran, okay, knows how to play the game. It was Donald Trump who famously said Iran has never won a war, but they've never lost a negotiation. Okay, that's his line. Peter Doocy asked him about it in Switzerland last week. He said, as a wise man once said, Iran has never won a war. They've never lost a negotiation. And Trump goes, who said that, me? And Doocy goes, yeah.
10: This could be a problem.
1: And you can almost see it on Trump's face because he's like, oh, yeah, I have been talked into this stupid fight with these idiot, you know, Iranians. Who have a lot of under the table backing from China and Russia. Again, I'm not talking to you as a foreign policy expert, but I'm telling you that everyone I know is like this. I don't know, man. This all seems wildly unnecessary unless you happen to be a member of the military industrial complex that's going to make a lot of money from bombing Iran and rebuilding whatever the hell it is we blow up.
12: Money, money, money, money, money, money, money.
1: Okay, I'm glad to hear they're making progress. But I still don't know what the deliverable is for the American people because they're telling us, well, Iran can never have a nuclear weapon. But we're going to let them hold on to their nuclear reactors anyway, just for the purposes of, you know, they need electricity. Other people have electricity. Why can't Iran have electricity? Well, because you told us we were going there because they could never be trusted with a nuclear program for as long as that regime was living on this earth, that they were oppressing women, that they were denying gays their rights to equal opportunity and existence under the law, and that we needed to go there and right those wrongs. Now we're somehow about to leave there, if all goes well, with the women still oppressed, the gays still under penalty of death, and the people holding them all hostage, sitting on $300 billion more than they had when we originally went in. But there's good news. The Strait of Hormuz will be open. You know, just like it was before we went.
13: What the hell is the world coming to?
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15: 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Are you sure this is legal?
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23: The Native community is big for me. Makes me feel good to pass on our Arapaho traditions. My kids love going up to the Sundance. I like to tell people the Sundance is about family. 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It's not just about the dancer. 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As a Sundancer, I'm just one spoke in the wheel. I need my family there. I need my

0: Hey, Wobbleland, it's KB here. Listen up for a minute. 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
3: Fella, a man who is hoping to be wrong about the Iranian nuclear deal. And that's the good news for the administration. As I went to community college, I majored in Xbox. Nobody ever copied off me on a test. Okay, you don't wind up driving a cab in your 30s and 40s because you're getting things right in life. One of the funniest moments that ever happened to me as a cab driver is I had a guy freak out because I didn't make a left turn on 34th and 9th. He goes, "I can't believe you blew that turn. I am shocked that you blew that turn." And I said, "Sure, I think shocked is a poor choice of words. I'm 43. I speak English. I'm driving a cab. Clearly, this is not the first wrong turn I've taken in life." So the point is, I'm willing to be wrong, but I'm more concerned that I'm right. When it comes to this Iranian deal, here are Trump loyalists. Okay, guys like Ted Cruz, Cotton's with Trump. You know, John Cornyn, we know he goes either way. But these are guys that are traditionally pretty loyal to the Trump man, and they don't love the deal. Here it is, clip 9.
4: If we give billions of dollars to Iran, that money will be used to murder Americans. And so I don't believe we should do that.
5: They'll use the money that is being released to rebuild their ballistic missile arsenal and begin to enrich again. And that's going to be a continuing danger.
6: That money, Brooke, we know is not going to go to build new hospitals or daycares. It's going to go to replenish their drone stockpiles, their missiles, to support terrorists like Hezbollah and Hamas.
7: We have 13 Americans dead. We spent anywhere from $25 to $100 billion in munitions. And it turns out we've lost a credible threat of attacking them again. So there's a lot of stuff in there that's bad.
3: So, I mean, that is, again, just so we're all on the same page, people who do traditionally trust Donald Trump. And how many times have you heard me on this show trash the Biden administration for what they were doing?
8: Come on, man.
3: But what did I say when we were giving Iran access to money? Everybody on Fox was like, you can't give them access to money. They're going to use it to blow stuff up. That's what they do. The reason Iran sponsors Hezbollah and Hamas and everything in between is, yes, number one, their regime does not value human life the way we do here in the West. But number two, they're essentially out there as a functioning arm of China and Russia. Russia and China condone most of what Iran does, but Iran does it on their own. So those big guns don't have to get their hands dirty. Do you know when The Sopranos, and they're like, "Hey, you remember that thing we talked about? It's taken care of." That's how it works. Iran is the guy who says, "Remember that thing we talked about?" And they cut the checks to Hezbollah and Hamas and everything in between. And we were saying that consistently on the air of Fox News during the Obama deal, during all of the Biden's decisions to release them from sanctions and get them rich off oil. Okay, we were saying you can't give Iran money because they do the same thing with it every damn time. Well, here we are getting ready to give Iran a hell of a whole lot of money.
8: That's stupid. Use your common sense.
3: Now, J.D. Vance says there's a difference this time. Okay. And I'm going to play you that difference at the tippy top.

0: top of the next segment. And you and I can sit here as a team and decide whether we think this is a legit situation or they're really just misreading the tea leaves like every administration before them. Okay, that is the bigger concern. And we got a lot of funny, stupid things to do on today's show. But I want you to understand I'm bargaining in good faith with you. Because the party is not the Republican Party. The party is not the Democrat Party. If you're doing it right, the party is America. And I'm tired of seeing America get screwed. So I got to throw the challenge flag for you when we come back.
1: You got some big testicles to pull this off, bro.

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0: 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Step back three. Got it.
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3: Fox News, I'm Ted Lindner. President Trump's warning Iran about misbehaving during a 60-day negotiation period.
4: The U.S. is waiving sanctions for 60 days, allowing Iran to sell and export oil. And President Trump says the unfreezing of Iranian assets could also be a benefit to American farmers. Still, the president warns if Iran does not live up to the memorandum of understanding, he will do what he has to do.
3: That's Fox's Jared Halpern. And a federal judge says that top Justice Department officials can stay on the case against the man charged in the White House Correspondents' Dinner shooting back in April. Attorneys for Cole Thomas Allen argued Acting Attorney General Todd Blanche and D.C. U.S. Attorney Jeanine Pirro should be disqualified because they were at the event. But the judge rejected that, ruling they're unlikely to be witnesses and don't meet the legal definition of victims. 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
5: From 21 Alive, I'm meteorologist Michael Morinelli. A cloudy and cool start to the week after rain showers tracked out this morning. We'll see clearing skies heading into the day tomorrow with high temperatures back up into the mid-70s. Under mostly sunny skies, rain showers set to return into the middle of the week for Wednesday and Thursday. I'm meteorologist Michael Morinelli on WoWo 92.3 FM and 1190 AM.
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11: Oh, hot damn. I'm looking at the New York Post write-up on Jackie Heinrich's wedding. It's no different than the People magazine exclusive on Jackie Heinrich's wedding. Neither contains a photo of me.
12: That's not right.
11: Holy hell. Come on. No, I'm kidding. We had a great time. Shout out to the entire Fox team that turned out strong on behalf of Jackie Heinrich and the great Brian Fitzpatrick. First class event. They got married at St. Patrick's Cathedral. And two shout outs are in order. Monsignor McCormick, who is over there at the cathedral saying mass probably as we speak. We had a really wonderful meeting on the sidewalk of Fifth Avenue. He's a big fan of this show and Fox News Saturday Night, and I told him I was going to give him a shout-out on the air, hopefully not get him in trouble. And Gordy, a legendary New York limo driver, was really funny because I was talking to the Monsignor. And as I was talking to the Monsignor in front of a couple of Fox executives, everything else, my man Gordy pulls up in a Rolls Royce and jumps out and goes, "Well, if it ain't Jimmy mother effing Failla." That's what he said. I'm like, we were buddies. And so I was talking to the Monsignor on one hand and a pretty funny limo driver in a Rolls Royce on the other, just to give you an idea of the type of range this show has. Like, I am a man of the people. That's why I get on the air. I qualify everything with, you know, I'm telling you, which is like, I don't have all the answers, but I'm talking to you at your level because your level is the only level I have. Okay. I'm not dumbing it down. I mean, on my best days, I'm, you know, elevating it up a little bit, if anything. But my analysis is based on two things. I am very well appraised of historical precedents when it comes to Iran and regimes dealing with them. That is number one. Number two, I listen. You see, if you work in comedy, you don't show up to talk. You show up to listen. I know that sounds crazy to you, but this is the God's honest truth. When you're on TV as a comedian, you're on TV as a radio guy, you're listening to what happens around you and you react to it, sometimes with a joke, sometimes with a serious point that's going to set up a joke, but you show up to listen. That's the point. If you show up to talk, you might say what you think is a good idea at the wrong time, at a moment in the conversation that's not natural. And now you're the guy who crowbarred a joke into a moment where it didn't belong.
13: Get him out of here. Get him out.
11: Nobody likes that guy. Okay, but if you just show up to listen, you'll find moments to hit your shots. So when it comes to things like foreign policy or, you know, matters of serious analysis, I will listen to the people around me whose judgment I trust. I will factor in any type of feedback we've received, you know, from actual political operatives. And yes, the historical precedents, as I said, of dealing with Iran from afar. Iran, as Donald Trump famously told us, Iran has never won a war and they've never lost a negotiation. So this time around, we're trying to win a negotiation against them. If it happens, we'd be the first ones to pull it off. Now, we're told by J.D. Vance, okay, that the U.S. is willing to fundamentally transform its relationship with Iran, which I do believe is true. Okay, it is vital to our interests that we do so. Okay, we want to make them money. We want to stabilize the region. We don't want to be playing permanent first responder in the Middle East. But the only way to do that is to fundamentally change not our relationship with Iran, but Iran's relationship with the very idea of human existence. Iran has been in the business of blowing Israel off the map and chanting death to America for as long as there's been an Iran. Okay, at least under this regime. They were an ally up until 1979. And yes, they shared a lot of our values. The women were uncovered. I'm not saying it was Pride Month like it is over here, but the gays had a right to exist safely and freely. I mean, at least a little bit more than they did now. I'm not saying it was common or it was public. But the point is, when the Ayatollah took over and they became a bunch of theocratic nutbags, they've now instilled that into leadership over the course of the last 50 years. So it's kind of like a Russian doll box. If you go, well, let's just kill the guy who chants death to America. You're like, boom. All right. Now we got the new guy who chants death to America. All right. But don't worry. We wiped him out. Okay. Then you got the new guy. It's kind of like the Tour de France. Do you remember when Lance Armstrong got caught doing drugs. So like, well, we got to take away his win. We got to give it to the second place guy. Well, he was also on drugs. We'll give it to the third place guy. Well, he was on drugs. It goes on down to the 85th guy. They were all on drugs, all of them. And then Lance Armstrong denied it after the fact. I mean, the ball of this guy. But moving on, here's J.D. Vance trying to make it work. Clip six.
12: What the president has asked us to do is turn over a new leaf, to transform our relationship with the people of Iran and to extend an outstretched hand that says to the people of Iran that if your leadership is willing to give up being a driver of regional instability, if they are willing to give up nuclear weapons ambitions for the long term, then the United States is willing to fundamentally transform our relationship with that country.
11: Okay, so that's saying if this, if that, if this. Okay, what do all three of those ifs have in common? They've never become whens under Iran.
14: Correctamundo.
11: But here he is talking about nuclear inspections starting again. I am rooting for them to be right and for my horse sense here to be wrong. That's what I am rooting for, because I root for America. As the country goes, we go. If 2028 comes and goes, get a Democrat in charge, I'm not going to sit here and go, man, I hope everything sucks now. And you shouldn't either. Stop looking at life through the reductive lens of politics. But here is J.D. Vance talking about nuclear inspectors, clip seven.
12: In terms of when the nuclear inspectors are going to start, it's funny, we were trying to call some of the inspectors last night around 2 a.m. As you can expect, not many people were answering their phone at 2 a.m. I expect that will happen at the minimum this week. But we think even some of those conversations with the inspectors and with the IAEA could happen as soon as today. But I haven't checked in with our team since we made that 2 a.m. phone call to some of those inspectors.
11: A 2 a.m. phone call? What is this, a you up text? Hey, I got something for you, inspect, right over here.
15: I love it when you talk dirty.
11: I don't know. Okay, and again, I want to be wrong. My fear is that I'm right. But let's go to the phones. We've got all kinds of expert analysis on hold right now. Trey's down in Wilmington, North Carolina. He's only two beers into the day. What's up, Trey?
16: Hey, Jimmy, how you doing?
11: I'm good, buddy. I needed your energy on the show today. Today is a Trey day.
16: All right. Awesome, man. Every day should be a trade day. The thing about this whole deal, the deal stinks, number one, and Trump should never, ever criticize Obama's deal again, the JCPOA. But the war was over this before it started, because one of the plans that we had, or supposedly were going to have, was we were going to take the Iraqi Kurds, supply them with weapons, and they were going to be the boots on the ground and take on the IRGC. Mm-hmm. However, Mossad and CIA gave them weapons, and they said, oh, thank you very much, and head out off to the hills, and we ain't seen them since. So Trump's this conflict is never going to be resolved, because if you bomb them right now, they're fighting within each other. Mm-hmm. But when you start bomb them, they're going to come together like Democrats. They're going to be thick as thieves.
11: Yeah, I mean, this,
16: you know, they remind you a lot of Democrats, but there's no solution, because he can't bomb them into submission, because they'll just run to their caves. And if he, there's no negotiating. Hell, they told Aranchi and Ghalibaz, if you are pictured in a photo with J.D. Vance or Kushner, or there's a photo of you two shaking hands, you're dead when you get back to town.
11: Damn. Listen, everybody's got a different take on selfies in the modern era. I get it. You're telling me the Ayatollahs aren't big Instagram people. No, the point is, this is all good analysis from the standpoint of, I think Trump was tricked, not maybe tricked or misled into invading under the auspices that they were going to liberate Iran, that the people were going to rise up in some capacity, whether it was us arming Kurds or there was some type of other CIA Mossad coordination taking place. I think he went in and killed the Ayatollah thinking we'd then watch a 7 to 10 day revolution, at which point we'd be done and we'd be dealing with like a Venezuela. Like, we went and took out Maduro in a half hour because we basically now have an entirely new deal in Venezuela. And I think that was the aim in Iran. I just think people overpromised and underdelivered, you know, with or without the selfie analysis and everything else. I think you're definitely over the target, Trey, so take a bow.
16: All right, brother.
11: Good stuff,
16: Thank
11: man.
16: Thank you, sir.
11: Good
16: you
11: to hear your voice. You too, my man. The great Trey. He even does impressions of the Middle Eastern people. It's fun. It's when you get Trey on early in the show. You got to liven it up. Okay, Steve is in Beaufort, South Carolina. We love Steve. Yo, Steve-O.
14: Hey, Jimmy, how are you, sir?
11: I'm doing it, man. I know this is like a tough conversation because, you know, you want to see the U.S. win. But I sort of feel like we didn't have to go in order to achieve this same victory. But maybe you know something I don't. Take it away.
14: Hey, well, starting first with the intern that put me in the phone call queue, she when she told me that she was an intern, I thought, hey, are you shacking up at Mikey's apartment?
11: No.
14: And,
11: No, go ahead.
14: I said, oh, sorry, that's a bad joke. But anyhow.
11: So just to qualify, hold on, before you make your point. So I don't know if Emerson knows this, but Emerson, who is our college associate working the phones, Mikey often functions as an Airbnb. So you will have people crashing in his apartment that are introduced to the audience as interns, but they're basically like British soccer hooligans, like the Tartan Army. I'm like, Mikey, why is the intern playing the bagpipes drinking beer at 10 in the morning? So she's not eligible for that just yet. She needs to buy some soccer tickets first. But back to Iran. Yeah, go ahead.
14: I can't tell you how let down I was because I wanted to talk to Mikey and then get the scoop.
11: You can always call back later in the week, but give me Iran. What do you know about Iran?
14: Yeah. Here's what I know, and just to counter what the last caller said, and you know he was very eloquent, even with the beer he had this morning.
11: we love Trey. Go ahead.
14: Yeah. No, but so and forgive me because I'm a little late for my report time where I'm based to fly, and the people going to Fort Lauderdale might be leaving the gate late if I don't pay attention while I'm talking. But long story short. If that's even possible with me. Here's the thing. The other Middle Eastern countries are tired of the BS that Iran has as well.
11: Mm-hmm.
14: You know, Iran is stirring the pot, and, you know, it's like having a rabid dog on a leash next door. You know, your kids aren't safe. It's a noise nuisance. You know, the list goes on.
11: Mm-hmm.
14: So Trump is playing hardball. He's trying to get the best deal without dropping a bomb and looking like the heathen that all the leftists thinks he is.
11: Mm-hmm.
14: And he has several more plans.
11: Okay.
14: You know, the last plan is dropping a bomb and getting rid of them so the rest of the world's safe. I mean, mm-hmm. that's just what it comes to. But, you know, if you're going to negotiate, you have a poker face and you say, I'm going to drop something on your head if it comes to it.
11: Mm-hmm.
14: But we have the upper hand in this situation, and the there's some diplomacy going. That's why it's so slow, because we're trying to get the other countries on board and let them see the benefit of having a more stable Middle East as well.
11: Okay.
14: So Sarah, I think I summed it up pretty well. How am I doing?
11: I think you did good, assuming you're going to make your gate. I don't know if you made a right turn or a left turn while you were talking to me, but you are.
14: I'm still on the interstate, so if there are any state troopers listening to your show, I don't want them to know that there's a black Jeep Grand
11: Cherokee. Steve, you're about to do hard time. Let's get off the phone before you wind up in an Iranian prison. I'll handle it from here. Good luck today, all right, brother?
14: Hey, take care, man. Bye-bye.
11: You're the best. That was Steve, who will undoubtedly be resurfacing later in the week so he can get the lowdown on Mikey's intern program. Listen, Steve says we're engaging in some diplomacy to get other countries on board and all that fine stuff. Sounds great. But I think the truth is, and this is different, okay, this is one thing I'll give J.D. Vance credit for. The Gulf states like this deal a lot more than they liked the Obama deal. They do. Because they see a higher verification threshold. So that's the part they like. The thing people don't like here in this country is that Iran, who we said shouldn't have any money, looks like they're getting a lot of money, which is not ideal. Now, you can tell me it's just capital investments from other countries, okay? And if that's the case and we can manage where their money goes, then great. But traditionally, if you give Iran money, they're spending it to sponsor terror. You know, the Ayatollahs themselves live fine. You can sanction them to the moon and back. All that does is starve the citizens. The Ayatollahs don't go on diets. They don't give up. So that's the frustration there. Let me squeeze in Judy really quick before we go, because she's in Cleveland. Jenny Failaville. Judy!
15: Hey there. I'm on Ohio, and I'm stuck. Vance Republican, but if J.D. Vance runs, I will not vote for him.
11: Whoa!
15: I don't give a flying fig about Saudi Arabia and these other stupid countries. They have tons of money. Mm-hmm. They don't care. I mean, they don't give a flying fig about me. Anybody saying this in any way is a good deal. I read the first two sentences, and I listened to Levin last night. Mm-hmm. I couldn't sleep. I was literally sick.
11: Can I ask you a question?
15: Over what they're doing?
11: I didn't see Levin last night, but did he look like he was going to shoot the TV?
15: Oh my God, he was furious.
11: I don't doubt it.
15: He loves Trump. He loves Trump.
11: I know,
15: but he was furious. But I won't vote. You know, I won't vote next year if Vance is on the ticket. Mm-hmm. I want a Marco Pete ticket.
11: Ooh.
15: Get it the hell in there and bomb him. Make it a golf course, and then Mulas can rule over that. Right?
11: Yeah. You don't need nuclear inspectors to go to a windmill if we build a mini golf course out of a... Yeah, I like where your head's at. You should pitch this on Shark Tank. I'm not kidding. Listen, I'm with you. I don't like the deal either. I'm holding out hope that I just am misreading this and there's something I don't know. But I had read Mark Levin's initial reaction to it, and it didn't make me like the deal more. It made me like it even less. So you might be onto something, Judy. What part of Cleveland? My wife, Jenny, was in Parma Heights when I met her. Where are you?
15: I'm in Brecksville.
11: Know it well. Jenny used to bartend at the Longhorn Steakhouse in Strongsville, not far from where you
15: yes,
11: are.
15: Yes, sir.
11: How about it?
15: I've eaten there.
11: You're damn
15: but
11: right.
15: I disagree with the caller ahead of you that said... I forget what he said. Now I lost my train of thought.
11: That's
15: but he was implying it was a good deal.
11: Yeah, I'll handle him. Steve was on the way to the airport to go fly a bunch of people to Fort Lauderdale. His head's already in the clouds. Judy, you still got it. Let's do it again soon, all right, girlfriend?
15: Take care. Love you, Jimmy.
11: Love you more. There she goes, the great Judy. We're back after this.
10: It's Jimmy Failla.
17: He's been America's most favorite comedian at a time when America was in her most bewildered state of mind.
10: It's Fox Across America.

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9: Bang, there it is. 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It is for your brain. And if you took your Prevagen this morning, you're definitely going to stick around for the next hour. Emily Campagno, Human Happy Hour, coming by to give us a recap on Jackie Heinrich's wedding. And speaking of people who had too much to drink, Kamala Harris is back in the news.
10: Kamala's awful with her weird laugh.
9: Well, she is once again going viral under the auspices that she only ran for president because it comes with a designated driver. Emily's going to play a game of wine or pills with us. Do you remember during the run-up to the election, we used to play Kamala clips on Fox News Saturday night, and we'd make the audience guess if Kamala was on wine or pills? And the reason we stopped doing the bit is most people would guess both. And unfortunately, they were right, like 99% of the time.
6: She's not real smart.
9: She was a day drunk mess. But she's at the tippy top of some of the 2028 polls from the Democrats because they just don't have anybody right now. Gavin Newsom's lawyering up because of some freaking, you know, financial probe, and people are getting popped left and right out in California. We thought Gavin Newsom was potentially going to be the Democratic nominee in 2028, but the way things are going, we're not even sure California's going to be done counting the mayor votes from last month by 2028. We'll get into it with Emily Campagna in the next hour. Don't go anywhere. Oh, hot damn, the summer barbecue season is officially upon us. America's about to turn 250. I'm about to weigh 250. Thanks to the fine folks over at OmahaSteaks.com. 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
11: Hey, wouldn't it be great if life came with a remote control? 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
14: Negotiations continue. I'm Ted Lindner, Fox News. President Trump saying the U.S. has total control of the Strait of Hormuz as talks between the U.S. and Iran wrapped up in Switzerland. Fox's Lucas Tomlinson with more.
15: President Trump says Americans will benefit from a relaxation of sanctions if Iran complies with the Memorandum of Understanding.
16: Money that's being unfrozen is going to be used to buy food, and the food's going to be bought exclusively through the United States from our farmers.
15: Vice President J.D. Vance expressed optimism after negotiating with an Iranian delegation for 18 hours in Switzerland.
17: The Iranians have agreed to invite IAEA inspectors back into their country. That is a major milestone for the American people.
15: Iranian state media controlled by its Islamic Revolutionary Guard is disputing Vance's assertion, calling it false.
14: Some critics are skeptical that Iran's nuclear capabilities have actually been stripped away, but the White House remains optimistic. The race is on to replace British Prime Minister Keir Starmer, who announced his resignation yesterday. Fox's Jonathan Savage.
18: Keir Starmer will remain in number 10 Downing Street until his Labour Party chooses a new leader. Nominations open on July 9th and close 1 week after that. If there's more than one name in the ring, Labour members will vote over the summer. If there's only one candidate, that man or woman will automatically get the job. The favourite is Andy Burnham, sworn into Parliament just hours after Starmer's resignation speech, having won a special election last Thursday. This was his plan all along, leaving his job as Mayor of Manchester in order to force his way into Downing Street. In London, Jonathan Savage, Fox News.
14: More than 11,000 bottles of 25-milligram chlorothalidone tablets are being voluntarily recalled. It's because testing found they failed to dissolve at the proper dosage level. They're manufactured in India, distributed to the U.S. by Rising Pharma Holdings of New Jersey. 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
14: It's primary day in Maryland, Utah, New York. 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
29: Earlier this month, Lieutenant Governor Pamela Yvette came out ahead with nearly 29% of the vote, a few points ahead of Attorney General Alan Wilson. Now the two will face each other in a runoff. While President Trump endorsed Yvette before the primary, he's now endorsing both Yvette and Wilson in the runoff. Writing in a recent Truth Social post, he can't hurt one of them by only endorsing the other. There are congressional race runoffs as well, including in Nancy Mace's First District. Charleston County Councilwoman Jenny Costa Honeycutt is up against State Representative Mark Smith. On the Democratic side, Coast Guard veteran Mac DeFord faces retired Navy Vice Admiral Nancy LaCour, who was fired by Secretary of War Pete Hegseth as Chief of the Navy Reserve. Jessica Rosenthal, Fox News.
14: President Trump heading to Pennsylvania today to highlight American manufacturing. Fox's Jared Halpern with more from the White House.
30: The president will visit the Mack Trucks facility in Lehigh County, Pennsylvania. The 1.7 million square foot facility assembles all Class 8 Mack trucks for the North American market, according to the company. President Trump's American manufacturing is benefiting from his tariff policy, forcing more automotive companies to open U.S. plants. Affordability and the cost of living have emerged as top issues for voters ahead of the midterm elections, with polls showing most Americans are dissatisfied with President Trump's handling of the economy. At the White House, Jared Halpern, Fox News.
14: And Minnesota Democrat Congresswoman Ilhan Omar now claiming she's got a potential negative net worth. Her office says earlier accounting that showed that Omar was worth millions was just a goof. In a financial report meant to cover 2024, Congresswoman Omar claimed that she and her husband controlled between $6 million and $30 million in assets. Her office now saying it was all due to an accounting error that overstated her husband's net worth. I'm Ted Lindner. This is Fox News.
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32: From 21 Alive, I'm meteorologist Michael Morinelli. A cloudy and cool start to the week after rain showers tracked out this morning. We'll see clearing skies heading into the day tomorrow with high temperatures back up into the mid-70s. Under mostly sunny skies, rain showers set to return into the middle of the week for Wednesday and Thursday. I'm meteorologist Michael Morinelli on WoWo 92.3 FM and 1190 AM.
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0: From the City of Angels near the Pacific Ocean, good morning, good evening, wherever you may be across the nation, around the world. I'm George Norrie. This is Coast to Coast AM. Later tonight, Surviving Trauma. Welcome to summertime. Boy, that snuck up on us pretty fast, isn't it? Here's what's happening. The United States temporarily suspended sanctions on Iranian oil as Tehran denied claims by Vice President J.D. Vance that Iran would let U.N. nuke inspectors return to the country following talks in Switzerland. Last week, Tehran and Washington signed a memorandum of understanding laying the groundwork for the negotiations after nearly 40 days of intense fighting that was followed by a shaky and often broken ceasefire. Tom Danheiser has more on this very confusing situation.
1: George, it sure is. It's all over the place. U.S. Vice President J.D. Vance did indeed say Tehran had agreed to admit nuclear monitors into the country. But, and there is a big but, Iran has denied making any commitments. Now, Iran has agreed to set up a telephone hotline to prevent any and resolve any misunderstandings with the U.S. or other countries as ships cross the Strait of Hormuz. So we'll see about that. According to marine traffic data, traffic through the strait is steadily increasing, with at least two dozen commercial ships having transited in the past 24 hours. Before the war, on average, about 110 vessels crossed the strait every day. Meanwhile, U.S. President Donald Trump has said preventing Iran from obtaining a nuclear weapon outweighs the potential economic consequences of prolonged military action. And according to U.S. State Department officials, the U.S. will mediate another round of talks beginning Tuesday to end the conflict in southern Lebanon between Iran-backed Hezbollah and Israel. There you go, George.
0: Thank you, Tom. Let's see what happens this week. Jeez. One of the disturbing ransom notes received by Nancy Guthrie's family included a chilling apology, apparently, for accidentally killing her, according to a new report. A bizarre blackmail letter sent in February offered to return the 84-year-old's body in return for money, according to a familiar source. The memo followed an earlier note to TMZ from the same sender, apparently, which correctly described what Guthrie was wearing on the night she was abducted and included information about a damaged floodlight in her backyard. Nancy Guthrie is the mother of Today Show host Savannah Guthrie. Concerns about various aspects of big tech, data centers, robo-taxis, AI misinformation, AI-related job losses, deaths associated with chatbots, and many more are escalating into top public issues and even anger. Let's check in with our expert, Lauren Weinstein, where this is all headed. Lauren, what's going on here?
2: Well, some history. So back in the early 19th century, the term Luddite appeared related to British factory workers upset about job losses tied to automation in the factories. Around 1811, this led to a period of initially peaceful protests that, when largely ignored by management, led to threats to employers and actual attacks on equipment. So these groups would often sign their demands with the name Ned Ludd, a somewhat mystical Robin Hood-type character who likely never actually existed. And so they began being referenced by newspapers and authorities as Luddites. Are there parallels to the ways that many people are responding to big tech abuses today? Seems quite possible. In fact, various arrogant big tech executives have apparently been referring to people protesting data centers or other big tech intrusions on their communities as Luddites, or even notably contemptible terms such as cave people. If you don't go along with the big tech billionaires' agendas, that's the kind of response you can receive. It might be grotesque data centers spewing air and noise pollution 24/7, using millions of gallons of water, hiking up electric rates for local consumers, ruining beautiful rural areas, or Waymo robo-taxis noisily clogging residential streets where they've chosen to park and wait. One of the reasons, along with throwing so many human drivers out of work, that Alphabet Google's Waymo is facing increasing pushback in their efforts to spread into new cities. Then there's the AI spewing misinformation and AI chatbots reportedly providing guidance to people, often very young persons, that may help them in the commission of suicides or even murder, with the firms refusing to take any of the responsibility for actions that a human in the same position would likely be thrown into prison for committing. Meanwhile, we have billionaires like Amazon's Jeff Bezos a few days ago claiming that there's no need to worry about AI causing job losses. He suggests that there will actually be labor shortages. perhaps true if enough people starve to death and can't get medical care thanks to being replaced by AI. Remember last year when Amazon proudly announced it was doing mass layoffs triggered by AI and then reversed in the face of public blowback and tried to claim that AI actually had nothing to do with it? Yeah, sure. And now we have new articles from the Harvard Business Review warning that firms who rushed into writing their software code with AI are frequently facing massive costs to redo shoddy AI-generated code and are dealing with eroded trust between colleagues and degrading of critical organizational institutional knowledge. Not a surprise. It also shouldn't surprise anyone that backlash to all of this big tech AI slop and related negative effects has rapidly turned into a top-level election year issue, with polled voters now putting these concerns near or at the top of their voting agendas. And what's so unique about this and scaring so many politicians of both parties is that these concerns don't have any significant partisan skew, just as the number of those horrific data centers is split pretty evenly between red and blue states. Politicians of both parties have often been boosters of this tech, sometimes seemingly in the pockets of big tech, only to apparently be deeply startled when their constituents began complaining that the politicians were on the wrong side of these issues. Constituents in many cases have been demanding recall votes and in some cases even escalating into more direct and potentially dangerous actions, a situation that can't help but invoke reminders of the 19th century Luddite rebellion. A big difference between now and 200 years ago is that ordinary people are able to organize much more effectively today than they could back then, ironically, thanks to technology. And this shines a spotlight on a fundamental truth of how the big tech firms have assumed that they could push forever and never see any significant pushback so long as they kept the politicians in both parties on their side. Generally speaking, most people have been fairly accepting of many new technologies, email, smartphones, and so on. For sure, not everyone is in love with them, but overall, the benefits have largely been seen to be worthwhile in key respects. But generative large language model AI, as being deployed by big tech, appears to be the proverbial straw that breaks the camel's back. Big tech seems to believe that those persons that they call Luddites and cave people will blindly swallow any technology that the firms push out and will believe anything the firm's leaders say, no matter how obviously inaccurate those statements are, given what we all see every day in our own lives. All this as job losses escalate and the big tech billionaires get ever wealthier. Much of big tech is livid. The communities have been increasingly organizing to successfully block many hideous data center projects. The upcoming midterms may provide an opportunity to give us some idea of how long those big tech execs will be permitted to treat us like fools, and perhaps we'll see how politicians in both parties face voter concerns regarding these big tech issues. One way or another, it's going to be fascinating to watch this all unfold.
0: We'll watch it unfold big time with you, Lauren. Thank you so much. Clive Davis, the music executive who rose from a mid-level legal position at Columbia Records to become one of the industry's most powerful and longest-reigning execs, guiding the careers of Whitney Houston, Aretha Franklin, Barry Manilow, and dozens of other stars, died at his home in Manhattan. He was 94. His family confirmed the death. Mr. Davis had recently been hospitalized with respiratory problems. More than 11,000 bottles of blood pressure medication are being recalled nationwide due to a manufacturing defect, according to the FDA. The 11,000 bottles of chlorothalidone tablets, 25 milligrams, are being recalled because of failed solution specifics. The recalled drugs were manufactured by a company in India. And what's going on in the skies these days? Let's check in with the author of Life in the Universe and the member of the SETI Institute, Seth Shostak. Seth, what do you have for us?
3: Well, George, I happened to be watching an old episode of Star Trek not too long ago, and at some point, Captain Kirk called up Scotty in the engine room, something that he did fairly frequently, and said, "Warp 3, Mr. Scott." Well, after Scotty replied with his trademark, "Aye, aye, Captain," I watched as the Starship Enterprise distorted space somehow and hustled to some distant planet many light years away. This, of course, allowed Kirk and his crew to meet and greet some very anthropomorphic aliens, most of whom were dressed in Roman togas and spoke in colloquial American English. That all seemed perfectly reasonable to me. But aside from the togas, which I've heard are expensive to dry clean, I had to wonder how fast was warp 3 or warp 5 or any other warp velocity. Well, here's the answer I got from one of the writers for Star Trek. Warp 1 was the speed of light. Warp 2 was the speed of light squared. Warp 3 was the speed of light cubed, etc. Now, I figured that you didn't have to get to a very high warp number before your rocket could reach the limits of the known universe. It'd probably be only a few minutes. And that struck me as kind of unrealistic. But when I pointed this out to the guy I was talking to, the writer, he just threw up his hands and said, "Hey, man, I just write the scripts." After that, I didn't worry too much about warp velocities. I only wish my car could go that fast. And that's it from here in Northern California, George.
0: All right, my friend. Thank you. Seth Shostak from Search for Extraterrestrial Intelligence. And one day, maybe they'll find that. Ancient writings were called Gnostic texts, and in a moment, Stephen Machat joins us to tell us what they all mean next on Coast to Coast AM.
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0: And welcome back to Coast, George Norrie with you. Author Stephen Machette has been a music producer as well as a metaphysical philosopher and film producer for 50-plus years. Wow! He has produced and worked with well-known musical artists such as Peter Gabriel and Quincy Jones. Stephen has dedicated much of his life to unraveling the history of mankind and our perpetual change. Stephen, welcome back. How have you been?
1: I've been good. How are you, George?
0: Great. Did you ever meet Clive Davis in your career?
1: I'll give you a quick story. 1965, my dad was the lawyer for a group called Dave Clark Five.
0: Yeah.
1: I was with Dad in Manhattan, and he took me to CBS, and we sat with Clive Davis, and I watched my dad negotiate part of the contract for Dave Clark Five. I was 12 years old. And then Clive Davis went in the car with me, and my dad drove him home, and I had an interesting conversation with Clive. And I created a relationship with him because he started asking me about music. In 1988, when my dad died, he called me up. He was in Beverly Hills. I was living in L.A. And he asked me to come over. And then he asked me to stop at the liquor store because he wanted to sit and drink with me and reminisce his days with my dad.
0: Oh.
1: I knew Clive Davis very, very well.
0: He was a giant in the industry, Stephen, wasn't he?
1: He was born in a giant. He was someone that would take the risk. He loved music, and he understood energy. He may not have realized it, but he understood energy. You know, we had a band with him called the Bay City Rollers when I first started, and that was his first hit at Arista. No, I knew Clive really, really well. And, you know, when he met my current wife, Debbie, who was my muse or whatever, he looked at her and he said, "Can you get him out of his political and get him back in music?" And right now I'm sitting here, I'm producing music all over the world, and I'm still investigating everything I can about what we are not allowed to see, what we're not allowed to touch, which is how you and I are now discussing the Gnostic text and what it's all about. I can't stop learning because I can't believe that we don't understand that we are not our bodies. We are an energy that, bingo, fell into this body. And all of a sudden, we're told, you're a male, you're a female, you know, those are your body parts. You're black, you're white, you're green, you're Jewish, you're Christian, you're this, you're that. No, you're an energy, and you fell into that body to play a role. And inside that role, your whole future, it's not written. You figure out how to manipulate it and figure out what you're going to become or where you're going to go with what you become. And, you know, now it's, if I may, I'll just segue into the word Gnostic and the text and whatever you want me to tell the audience, I'm so happy to share.
0: Stephen, give us your definition of Gnostic text. We hear so many different verbs about it. What do you think it is?
1: All right, so I must explain. This is sacred knowledge. And it's sacred because it's the meaning of who and what we are, right? And now there's a lot of people who don't want this knowledge out because the system that they built, the matrix you and I live in and everyone listening to us, will come falling down. A Gnostic is a Greek word, and it's from the word gnosis, and it's G-N-O-S-I-S, because we change how words are said and energies, mm-hmm. and there's magic in energies, there's vibrations. It means knowledge. It's possessing intellectual, spiritual, which means unseen, physically, esoteric insight. That's Gnostic with a small g. Now, here's where the game begins. Gnostics with a capital G means adherents of Gnosticism. And what is this? If you look up what I just said to you, this is the lie. It's ancient philosophical and religion movement that emerged in the Christianity. No, what it is what happened was the Roman Empire, using their army, overthrew the people

0: 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Listen up for a minute. 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
3: And why can I sit and figure out how to put together music and go tour it around the world and make people smile? We all have gifts. And we need to live in a society that recognizes our gifts. We need to stop these archaic sky god wars that we have. This thing with Israel and the U.S. and Iran shows you the need to bury those sky gods. It has to end. And Jesus said, in all the whatever's left over, he said, there is no sky god. There's energy. I come from that energy. I am a son of that energy. And that's what the Gnostic texts tell you, the real Gnostic texts. And if you study all this, I'll just keep going, whatever. The Essenes, you know, there were three. Well, first off, Jesus was not the only one in mankind that died like this.
4: Well, and the Essenes are the ones that apparently wrote the Dead Sea Scrolls, right?
3: The Essenes, 100%, yep. And by the way, the Essenes put these things and they left them to be discovered later on. They left them down there. And those Dead Sea Scrolls come from the Democritus document, which was the theme of the Essenes as they were educated by a group of beings called the Kalus, which I believe were related to the Atlanteans. And they, you know, their whole goal was to teach you, you're an energy. And if you read the stuff about Atlantis, you read Plato, you read any of that, it was all about energy. This planet is made putting together energy. Everything is alchemy, you know, and they have these four angels, right, of Christianity. You got Michael, who's the angel of fire. You got Uriel, what was he, the angel of earth. Then you got Raphael, the angel of air, and Gabriel, the angel of water. Gabriel's the same one that wrote the Quran. Gabriel's the same one that used to speak to the Hebrews, not the Jews. All I want to do is, I just want to be able to tell people to be happy. You know, like Bobby McFerrin sang about, we need to be happy. We need to live in a society that's based on culture, class, and everyone here deserves to have a great thing. This circus going on right now in Iran with Trump is disgusting. What's going on, wiping out a whole class of people, the genocide going on there, we need to forgive everybody because they were called a different religion.
4: Hold on for a second, Stephen. We're going to take a quick break and come back and talk more about these Gnostic texts and what they mean to us when we come back on Coast to Coast AM.
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0: 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We'll be drawing winners every day on Fort Wayne's Morning News, and winners can pick up their flags directly from Not Just Dex off Lima Road. Let's celebrate America's 250th birthday together thanks to Not Just Dex and WoWo.
1: Fox News, I'm Ted Linder. Republicans lean into their achievements to win the midterms. They're relying on President Trump to help get the message across. White House Press Secretary Karoline Leavitt telling Fox's Hannity immigration and tax cuts are the GOP's bread and butter.
2: Secure borders, deporting the worst of the worst violent, illegal alien murderers and rapists from our country, cutting taxes, which he did nearly 1 year ago. We're coming up on the 1 year anniversary of his historic One Big Beautiful Bill, the largest tax cut for working families and middle class Americans.
1: And more than 11,000 bottles of 25 milligram chlorothalidone tablets being voluntarily recalled because testing found they failed to dissolve at the proper dosage level. They were manufactured in India and distributed in the United States by Rising Pharma Holdings of New Jersey. 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
4: From 21 Alive, I'm meteorologist Michael Morinelli. A cloudy and cool start to the week after rain showers tracked out this morning. We'll see clearing skies heading into the day tomorrow with high temperatures back up into the mid-70s. Under mostly sunny skies, rain showers set to return into the middle of the week for Wednesday and Thursday. I'm meteorologist Michael Morinelli on WoWo 92.3 FM and 1190 AM.
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1: We'll take your calls next hour with Stephen Bichette as we talk about the Gnostic text. 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The Paranormal Podcast Network keeps cruising along. 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

0: And welcome back to Coast, George Norrie with you, Stephen Machette with us. His websites are linked up at coasttocoastam.com. He's got a book, too, called I Can Hear Music, The Heroes and Villains of the Muses. We'll talk a little bit about that later on. Stephen, in your opinion, who was Jesus? Was he what he says he was?
1: I don't know if we even know what he said he was. We know what they said he was. But when I did this, I got involved. There was a movie called The Last Temptation of Christ. And I got involved because I represented Peter Gabriel. And they came in. They asked us to have Peter score the movie. He agreed to do it. And I got involved with Martin Scorsese in the movie.
0: Well, that's great.
1: And it lit my curiosity. And it lit my curiosity when Glastonbury, and then I ended up in Glastonbury because, again, with Peter Gabriel, I started WOMAD, World of Music, Arts, and Dance, because my whole goal in life was to use my economic warfare weapons of legal being and an accountant and my ability to talk to anyone. And I wanted to understand who we were, where did we come from, why are we here, where do we go from here, and why are we even here, you know? And I just started, and when I got to Glastonbury, I couldn't get out of it. It was a place that I knew. It's like I had been there from before, and I got really hooked into the life of Jesus, and I got into the hidden life of Jesus, because the life of Jesus is really easy. What they did is, you know, you have the Dead Sea Scrolls, which were found, you know, and that's, they write down, if you look it up, it's between the first and second temple. Duh. That's 800 years, right? Mm-hmm. So before the second temple fell, you know, when the Sadducees, the Hebrews, took all the gold out of the temple and ran away and became senators in Rome, and the Pharisees became the Hebrew religion of law and order, there was a third sect, and the sect was called the Essenes. And the Essenes, from my research, were created from the a grouping called the Kalos. And I believe, as I said earlier, the Kalos come from the Atlanteans. And the Atlanteans studied energy. And I'm just being, it's hard for any of us to understand this. All we are is energy.
0: Well, where did the Essenes go, though? What happened to them?
1: They left. And it's like in the film, they left. But maybe they didn't leave. And like when I was listening to your commercials, this UFO is all over here. This is a solar system that's based on gravity. And there's no time unless you're in a solar system that has gravity. So, you know, you live as long as your body lives. And in the film we hear, and basically they incarcerated our energies inside this body. There were other energies that lived here before us. You know, like I told you, the Kalus, you know, the Atlanteans, the Palladians, I believe, have been there. And there's also the Lemurians. But this planet has been, it's been like a playpen for all energies to see what they could create and where they could create it. It's like a gigantic sandbox. Like, where did the dinosaurs go? Yeah. Okay, so what happened? The dinosaurs disappeared because a meteorite fell to Earth. Well, where did the meteorite come from? Was it a planet called Tiamat? I can't get out of learning this stuff. And I'm very fortunate that my wife tolerates this. You know, we're having fun producing music all over the world. The last time I spoke to you, I was in Korea. You know, now I'm in Miami, but I can't stop. So Jesus, who was Jesus? Well, Jesus was born to a Mary and a John. Well, who was John? Well, John was a carpenter. What does a carpenter mean? A shipbuilder? And then who was Mary? Well, Mary came from a family that her brother John of Arimathea, which is a place in Israel today, in Judea, Israel. Judea is important because Jesus was not Judea. He was a Hebrew, and he was from Nazareth. And there's a difference. The word Jew comes from the Romans when they called those people of Judea to Jews. And it wasn't a J. You could look up what I'm telling you. There was no J until the 1500s when the J used to be used in arithmetic, you know, to basically do the arithmetic numbers. It would carve off, like if you had a 13, you would write an X, three I's, and then make the J, and it would go all the way down. And so what happened was, what I know, and it's in my book, Taking Jesus Off the Cross, John was a shipbuilder in Glastonbury. And I felt I knew Glastonbury. And going back to why I told you about Peter, that's where we had our first WOMAD. And when I got there, I'm like, no, no, no, no. And then when Martin Scorsese came in with the movie, I was screwed. Because all of a sudden, I had to find out this story because the birth there is fascinating. But what it's really interesting, because we live in a world of the Catholic Church running our world. You know, there were other Jesuses in the history of mankind. I'll just rattle them off to you. There was Horus of Egypt. He was crucified. There was Tammuz of summer. He was resurrected on the third day.
0: And these are all different. These are all different people, too, right?
1: Yeah, like Adonis of Phoenicia, he was born of a virgin. By the way, one day I was at a party in England for a Catholic priest, and I ended up talking to the head of the Eastern Orthodox Church. And I said to him, can you help me? I said, you look like you're educated. And the guy's got his beard there, and he's got his whole uniform on. I said, can you please tell me how Jesus was born of a virgin? And he said something to me that was fascinating, which is why I interrupted myself to tell this to you. He said, the birth of a virgin means it was her first time on earth and she had no karma. Jesus came in clean. And I'm like, oh, I get that. You know, and then the other ones, you had Mithras. Study that. Mithras before Christ, right? He was born on a rock in a cave. Shepherds were all around there at his birth, and he ascended. How about in the Greek legends and the Egyptians? Dionysus, right? The son of a god, mortal woman, turned water into wine, rose and ascended. But going back to Glastonbury, Jesus's mother, Mary, her brother, he ran his shipbuilding society, and he would get the tin from Glastonbury. That's why Glastonbury and Cornwall were created. And they would get the copper and the Minoans. If you study the Minoans, you'll find out that the Minoans used to go to Lake Superior and come down the Mississippi, and they would take the tin. And you could look up what I'm telling you out of Lake Superior, and they married tin and they married the copper, and they made brass. And what did the Roman Empire do? They beat up everybody because they had brass weapons. And all I do is I study history, and I figure out how did we do what we did, why did we do it? And the book you just mentioned, I could hear music. I tell you the history of music and the instruments and how to use music and instruments to make people obey. Like you watch ducks, how they all get in line. You watch birds, how they all fly in line. We were created to respond to noise. The other energies I told you about were not as dense as we were. So the purpose of the Gnostic text, which they left for people like throughout the ages to discover, were to let you know the metaphysical truths of creation. We got locked in this body, and our body, our crown, what we call our crown, is an antenna. And if you learn to hear the noises, and if you learn to hear the vibrations, you'll get the messages from the beyond. And right now, we have been taken over by what I call sky god or stone age gods. And Jesus's message was very simple. No god hired these clowns, the Sadducees, to tell me what I can and can't do. And they set up the crucifixion. The crucifixion was a setup. And you know what they did is they proved, and I believe Jesus was taken off the cross, and he was taken off the cross, and they got him out of there. And Peter, who was one of the disciples, I could go on all day with this. Peter, who was a disciple, was part of the outer core. The Essenes had three energies. They had the outer core, where they were the religious, devout Hebrews that would sit and daven and do nothing else. Then they had the inner core, where they were trying to figure out how to run the thing. It's like a watch. Your second hand, the second hands, and the hour hands. There's three energies. And then the core people. Who were the core? The core were the ones that were playing the game. And the headliner, the head actor in this play, chosen by John and is seen from the Calouse, was Jesus. His job was to go out there preaching everyone that basically that, you know, you not that you're dying of sin, that you come from the beyond and you don't need to listen to everybody else. Jesus was not a savior who died to forgive sins. This is crap. Jesus was
0: watch
1: in
0: your language, Stephen.
1: I'm sorry. Okay, not crap. So Jesus, it's not true. So forgive my language. But anyway, he was a divine messenger who descended from a higher realm. I'll believe that. And he came here with sacred knowledge. What's that? I'm sorry?
0: Now, the Nag Hammadi, 1945. Can you hear me?
1: Yeah.
0: It had 52 ancient texts tied to it. How does that compare to some of the other Gnostic texts?
1: Those were the texts that they were written in the 200 to 300 ADs. And, you know, and what they did is those were texts that were there. And they were basically, after the Essenes disappeared, they had different energies running around. The word Christ is a Latin word that comes from the Greek word meaning a Messiah. It comes from the Greek word Christos, that comes from the Arabic word or the Hebrew word Messiah, which means the prophet, the message. And the message is the Nephilim left planet Earth 500 BC, or so we're told. And that's the whole story of Alexander, because Alexander went looking for his father, and he ended up discovering that his father, who was a Nephilim called Marduk, and he had died. And that's when Alexander was in Persia. And the thing that went on with Alexander is the Nephilim, because they came from planet Nibiru, their bodies lived longer than ours. Our bodies are married to Earth.
0: So you're a believer in extraterrestrial presence here on this planet, right?
1: I believe, yes, I believe that human beings are extraterrestrial animals, beings. It's locked inside an Earth body. I believe that 100%.
0: Were we God-given?
1: We were not God-given. We are from the creative source of everything and more. We are all the children of that source. And then we get roles when we fall into a body and we play those roles. And Jesus came here, I believe, to unite people to understand that they're all from the same source. And you got to love your brother and love your sister. And you got to help each other. You got to support each other.
0: Do you think the spirit of Jesus went to other planets throughout the universe?
1: A planet needs a solar system. Right?
0: Right.
1: And the solar system becomes a matrix, and it creates the energies to have a solar system go around in rotation. So in the center of a solar system is the sun. And in the Christianity, that sun is Christ. And then they teach about the Holy Ghost. The Holy Ghost is the energy beyond our solar system. And Jesus said, all I am is I'm a man created from the energy of all, just like you. You know, I'm the son of that energy. He never said I'm the son of a God. The Nephilim word, because the Nephilims did create us, that word translates to us as humans, as gods. And the problem with that word is when they translated it, and these people who they translated it to did not have your intelligence, mine, or anyone's of 2026. They had a limited intelligence, and they were totally created to be the slaves and servants of the Nephilim. And then when the Nephilim were leaving about 5,800 years ago, they created societies. And the societies they created were the same societies that they lived in planet Nibiru, which translates to heaven. So they came from heaven and they fell to earth. That's what's in the translated Bibles. And what they did is they created society and they created the royal retinue. You know, they were all prince and this and that, and they had the royal retinue. And then what they did, what Christianity did, is they became an imperial religion with rules and regulations to be modified by an imperial emperor, and an emperor being the name for a king. And right now we live under imperial governments that are run by imperial religions. And the truth is, religion means to bind. I believe in love, and I believe in Jesus' energy. That's nothing but love. Love your mother, love your father, love your neighbor, love everybody. And if we created a society that I believe in, where we fed everybody and everybody had a purpose, life would be a lot different. And people say I'm a dreamer. And I look at it like, well, you know, some energy dreamt up the world we live in right now. You know, all we do is fight each other. We have never not fought each other. And then you got the Eastern empires, the Eastern worlds, where they basically, we have individual energies. And if you go Eastern, they have uniform energies. When I was in China, you know, when we say how horrible they are to communists, excuse me, there's 2 billion people. How are you going to feed 2 billion people? Well, they do it. And at the same time, if you've got a type A personality like me, like you, you want to do this, you want to do that, China will give you money to go make money. But they will not let you come back and become a Goombada where you're sitting there and like, I'm the greatest thing that ever happened. They don't want jealousy. You know, if you're here to create more and you're here to go create a better society, go for it. I love the world. I love that I'm able to travel and discover all new energies. And I love America. And I'd love America to become the country that we all dreamt it could become. And we got to start helping each other. And I believe we can do it.
0: Stephen, we're going to take a short break and come back and take phone calls with you in a moment. I'll have a few more questions for you, then we'll go to calls. Stephen Machette with us. Back in a moment on Coast to Coast AM.
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4: Negotiations continue. I'm Ted Lindner, Fox News. President Trump saying the U.S. has total control of the Strait of Hormuz as talks between the U.S. and Iran wrapped up in Switzerland. Fox's Lucas Tomlinson with more.
5: President Trump says Americans will benefit from a relaxation of sanctions if Iran complies with the Memorandum of Understanding.
6: Money that's being unfrozen is going to be used to buy food, and the food's going to be bought exclusively through the United States from our farmers.
5: Vice President J.D. Vance expressed optimism after negotiating with an Iranian delegation for 18 hours in Switzerland.
7: The Iranians have agreed to invite IAEA inspectors back into their country. That is a major milestone for the American people.
5: Iranian state media controlled by its Islamic Revolutionary Guard is disputing Vance's assertion, calling it false.
4: Some critics are skeptical that Iran's nuclear capabilities have actually been stripped away, but the White House remains optimistic. The race is on to replace British Prime Minister Keir Starmer, who announced his resignation yesterday. Fox's Jonathan Savage.
8: Keir Starmer will remain in No. 10 Downing Street until his Labour Party chooses a new leader. Nominations open on July 9th and close 1 week after that. If there's more than one name in the ring, Labour members will vote over the summer. If there's only one candidate, that man or woman will automatically get the job. The favourite is Andy Burnham, sworn into Parliament just hours after Starmer's resignation speech, having won a special election last Thursday. This was his plan all along, leaving his job as Mayor of Manchester in order to force his way into Downing Street. In London, Jonathan Savage, Fox News.
4: More than 11,000 bottles of 25 milligram chlorothalidone tablets are being voluntarily recalled. It's because testing found they failed to dissolve at the proper dosage level. They're manufactured in India, distributed to the U.S. by Rising Pharma Holdings of New Jersey. 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
4: It's primary day in Maryland, Utah, New York. 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Fox's Jessica Rosenthal with more.
0: Earlier this month, Lieutenant Governor Pamela Yvette came out ahead with nearly 29% of the vote, a few points ahead of Attorney General Alan Wilson. Now the two will face each other in a runoff. While President Trump endorsed Yvette before the primary, he's now endorsing both Yvette and Wilson in the runoff, writing in a recent Truth Social post he can't hurt one of them by only endorsing the other. There are congressional race runoffs as well, including in Nancy Mace's first district. Charleston County Councilwoman Jenny Costa Honeycutt is up against State Representative Mark Smith. On the Democratic side, Coast Guard veteran Mac DeFord faces retired Navy Vice Admiral Nancy LaCour, who was fired by Secretary of War Pete Hegseth as Chief of the Navy Reserve. Jessica Rosenthal, Fox News.
4: President Trump heading to Pennsylvania today to highlight American manufacturing. Fox's Jared Halpern with more from the White House.
11: The president will visit the Mack Trucks facility in Lehigh County, Pennsylvania. The 1.7 million square foot facility assembles all Class 8 Mack trucks for the North American market, according to the company. President Trump's American manufacturing is benefiting from his tariff policy, forcing more automotive companies to open U.S. plants. Affordability and the cost of living have emerged as top issues for voters ahead of the midterm elections, with polls showing most Americans are dissatisfied with President Trump's handling of the economy. At the White House, Jared Halpern, Fox News.
4: And Minnesota Democrat Congresswoman Ilhan Omar now claiming she's got a potential negative net worth. Her office says earlier accounting that showed that Omar was worth millions was just a goof. In a financial report meant to cover 2024, Congresswoman Omar claimed that she and her husband controlled between $6 million and $30 million in assets. Her office now saying it was all due to an accounting error that overstated her husband's net worth. I'm Ted Lindner. This is Fox News.
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12: From 21 Alive, I'm meteorologist Michael Morinelli. A cloudy and cool start to the week after rain showers tracked out this morning. We'll see clearing skies heading into the day tomorrow with high temperatures back up into the mid-70s. Under mostly sunny skies, rain showers set to return into the middle of the week for Wednesday and Thursday. I'm meteorologist Michael Morinelli on WOWO 92.3 FM and 1190 AM.
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14: 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Everything's taxed in these cities, everything.
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1: That was one of Tony Bennett's favorite songs, God Rest His Soul. 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

0: And welcome back, George Norrie, along with Stephen Machette. Stephen, how accurate do you think the Gnostic texts are?
1: They can't be accurate because the people who transcribed it didn't know what they were writing. I believe there were oral instructions that came from the Kalus, and they basically said they taught metaphysic truths. You know, you look in a world and you're told if you can't see, touch, taste, feel, or to hear it, physically, it doesn't exist, but that's not true. There's a wind that makes things happen. There's alchemy. And I said about the four angels that the Christians have. So you got Michael, who's the fire. So if you're dealing with earth, wind, if you're dealing with earth, air, and water, if you use alchemy, you could change anything and everything. And you could build new bodies because all we are is we're just chemicals that come from earth. But, you know, we're basically, you know, we've got the fire that keeps us going. It's called the energy from the sun. And these texts, they talked in parables because people would kill you if you were talking like I'm talking about right now. And you, because they have an army. It's an imperial army that keeps the imperial religion and the imperial government in line. You know, and you're not allowed to be a free thinker, even though we say we're a free thinker. And we just got to be able to... People came here to discover love. I really believe that. So the words always get in the way of the thoughts. You know, and the Moody Blues once sang in one of their songs that, you know, I hope one day we find where I could just tell you everything in my mind. I could download it to you so you could see it, you could feel it, but you could feel it with the energy of what it is. Like when I play a song, you play a song, all of a sudden you start seeing things in colors, you start seeing your past, you start seeing things, and all of a sudden you get these energies inside you. You want that again, or you want to have that for the first time. And that's why we're here. We're here to live our dreams. So I don't believe any of the words that are transcribed.
0: You don't think they were witnesses to things that happen?
1: Oh, 100%, but they couldn't tell you. It's like, you know, they saw the word dragon, right? The dragon were the spaceships that in the film had when they created us, and they were all over China. And, you know, and then I can't pronounce the guy's name, but it's the bird, Quetzalcoatl or whatever his name was, the bird man that came. You know, he landed in like a solo spaceship.
0: Quetzalcoatl. Yeah,
1: thank you. There you go. Yep. I mean, look at that. That's what he was, right? And then when the Spaniards, the conquering heroes, landed in Mexico, what we now call Mexico in the 1500s, they thought it was him. And that's why Mexico City gave in. He said he's going to come back, and here he was.
0: Well, let me ask you this before we go to calls.
1: Yeah, no, please.
0: I have tried to get every physicist that I can imagine on the air to tell me how this started from nothing. And nobody, Stephen, nobody can tell me how it started. They don't know. Take a stab at it.
1: I'll tell you what I know. The most powerful thing that we have is thought. So when you read the Bible, or whatever books you want to read, they say there was light. Light is energy. Energy is thought. It's consciousness. Consciousness went boom, and all of a sudden, it just lights up. It's thought, and each thought, like George, you and I have thoughts, they reproduce, and if we don't keep them reined in, we never get anything done. So they become, each thought's a new cell, and it gives birth to a new thought, and it'll either come back and not live, or we keep it alive when all of a sudden we make a blueprint of it, and then we figure out how to make it live. I believe the first thing was the Bang theory of thought, and everything goes from there. And I don't believe that it will ever end up nothing because a thought has gravity.
0: Do you believe in a God?
1: I believe in consciousness. So if it's simple, I believe consciousness is God. And I believe we're all consciousness, so I believe we're all God. I really believe that. I've lived my whole life believing this. And I believe that we're all from the same source. I don't see color when I'm with people. You know, I just see your energy. You know, I'm looking forward to meeting you. I want to bring you to one of my shows on November 7th, Buena Vista Orchestra out there, and I'm not advertising them, but I really want you to see what I do with all these instruments. I've got 14 instruments on stage, and you won't stop dancing, and that's a gift. That's a gift because...
0: You haven't seen the way I dance.
1: I can't dance either. And when I was with Genesis, we did that song, We Can't Dance, right? No, I can't dance, but I sure can play.
0: Let's take some calls. You ready?
1: Yeah, yeah.
0: East of the Rockies. Kellen is with us in Ontario, Canada. Kellen, go for it.
2: The Donaldson messages allegedly involved a 1980s BBC microcomputer receiving typed communications that appeared to come from different points in time, both the 16th century and even the far future. If we set aside the question of hoax for a moment and look at the philosophical implications, it almost suggests that time itself may not be strictly linear, but something more flexible or layered than we typically assume. Interestingly, one of the investigators connected to the case shares my surname, which has a personal synchronicity to my interest in it. When I look at this alongside ancient Gnostic ideas, where the material world is often described as a constructed or incomplete reality, and deeper truth exists beyond ordinary perception, I wonder if there's a meaningful overlap here. Could the Donaldson messages be interpreted symbolically or even literally as a kind of breakthrough in a structure of reality where the consciousness or information temporarily assesses a deeper nonlinear layer of existence? Or do you think drawing parallels between modern anomalous tech cases and ancient Gnostic metaphysics is more pattern-seeking in the human mind than anything objectively real?
0: Did you follow that, Stephen?
1: Yeah, I actually did, but I need to ask you a question. Where are you from in Canada?
0: He's from Ontario.
1: Okay, you will be there too. Anyway, what I think you're asking me is how do you understand what you consider higher or lower energies when they talk to you? And it's not linear. There is no linear. Linear is, you know, it's, I don't believe in it. Linear is a matrix. A matrix is what we live in. And I believe that the way you can interpret it is to think out of the box and just go into that dream state, you know, where you catch your dreams and follow the energy where it's taking you. And you know, maybe it's like, if you ever saw the movie The Little Prince, which, by the way, is where Michael Jackson learned how to moonwalk, or if you read the book, that energy went traveling all to the different solar systems and galaxies and universes to go discover things. And I believe whatever you could dream, you can make. I really do believe that. Like, we even fly. We figured out how birds fly, and look at all the airplanes going around. Our bodies couldn't fly, but we were able to put it together when we learned alchemy, when they started teaching alchemy. And I believe that we were created by the Nephilim, but there's other energies here. They've always been here. And this is a beautiful planet. This is a planet that combines Neptune and Uranus. You know, and it's a gorgeous planet.
0: It's a great
1: point. I don't know if I've answered your question, but I believe what you're saying, yes, you could figure it out.
0: John in Wisconsin. Take it away, John.
3: Hello, George. Hello, Stephen. Brief comment and a question, please. Very interesting information Stephen has been sharing. I do believe that Jesus taught love and acceptance. However, for generations, our culture has been one of greed, anger, and jealousy, which has become the accepted norm. My question is, how does an average person like me help change that? And George, thank you for taking my call.
0: Thank you, John. How do you overcome greed, Stephen?
1: What you do, and it's really hard to do because people are greedy. I mean, I see it every day. You know, I have bands that I tour. I've got 16 people, and I just watch in each band, and I just watch greed. Greed is a natural instinct, and it's got to be stopped. And the only way you can stop it is to teach it when they're young. Like, when is enough enough? You know, like, when is enough enough? When do you have more than enough? You don't need it. You need everyone to be fed. You don't need, like, when I ran for office and I didn't win, I really wanted to nationalize, and people looked at me, are you crazy?
0: What did you run for?
1: I ran for the U.S. Senate against Rubio.
0: Oh, you did? That was you.
1: In 2016. And then they wouldn't let me on the debates, and I sued everyone to get on. They had 13 lawyers come into the room, and I won because I tried to enjoin the debate, and I won it. Then they appealed it, and then I lost, and I'm like, oh, whatever. And I heard the energy say to me, all right, you tried to become Caesar. Now you need to go finish what you came here to do. Keep spreading your message. And now I heard Frank Sinatra sing in my head, keep spreading the news. By the way, he was one of my heroes growing up.
0: He was one of the best.
1: I knew him. He's the guy that got me to go to the University of Miami as an undergraduate.
0: You knew him?
1: Oh, yeah, I'm one who knew him. My dad was his lawyer. And I met him in the Fontainebleau. And he says to me, son, you know, where are you going to go to school? And my dad programmed me. And I said, well, you know, Frank, I want to join my dad. And I'm going to go study accounting and I'm going to go study law. And he looks at me like, what are you telling me? And then he says to me, well, where are you going to go? I said, well, it's hard because I need to go to a business school. And I don't want to stay in New York at NYU. So I'm either going to... He said to him, I'm either going to go to Miami or USC. And he looks at me and he goes, done. Marty, your son's going to University of Miami. And I looked at him, I go, why am I going to University of Miami? He says, because, son, you're not going to get any girls out there in L.A. I'm looking like, what? He says, Marty, please correct me if I'm wrong. All the girls out there want to be made or kept. You need to go to school right here at Miami. You're a good-looking boy. And he says, you'll get everything you want. And I went there, and then I went to Vanderbilt Law School.
0: Was he right?
1: Yeah. Yes.
0: Let's go to more calls. Let's go to Marcia, first-time caller in Placerville, California. Marcia, go for it.
4: Okay. God said, I am that I am. Christ said, I am the way, the truth, and the life. Christ is the truth. Christ is what you're looking for, Stephen.
0: What do you think,
1: Well, it
0: Stephen?
1: Depends on what you call Christ. I don't believe there's an answer. I believe we're all here to discover what is. And I believe there needs to be a morality. And I do not believe any religion that says war is okay. And there's something wrong with that. I don't believe in just wars. I don't believe, and if you believe in a God without being disrespectful, why doesn't God go kill the bad ones? Why do you have to kill the bad ones? I believe we're all energies and we just don't know the answers. And if we all learned that we're all part of God itself and we all worship God, the energy, then why are we doing this to each other?
0: According to the Bible, God killed off the Nephilim with the flood of Noah.
1: Yeah, right? 13,000 years ago. And it's in my book, Unraveling the Bible. You know, and what happened was we ran into the stream of energies of the winds that flooded us. And what's really interesting, George and listeners, it came up from the south. And 13,000 Earth years ago, it came up from the south and it destroyed everything that the film had here with the Anakis and their space travelers as it spread north. But it also ended the Ice Age in Europe and North America. And in the film, and that's part of our history when we became human beings, that's why we don't have... Like in North America, North America, the Indians had a Kolu. They had an Essene background. That's what they had. One. Okay. So South America, they went there for the platinum metals, the gold, the mercury, not the mercury, the
0: gold,
1: the silver. And then you're dealing with

0: Hey, Wobbleland, it's KB here. Listen up for a minute. 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
3: We would have stories, we would get into history arguments, and I love that. And what happened with Sharon and Don, they had their falling out, and I just ended up with Don, and Sharon got Ozzy, and that's where it went.
4: Ozzy was a great talent in his day, wasn't he?
3: He was ahead of it. I'm telling you, Ozzy saw stuff. He definitely saw stuff. And if you Google me with Ozzy, you'll see it. All of them. Yeah. I did everything I could to help him.
4: Next up, let's go to Cornelius in Louisiana. Welcome to the show. Hey, Corny.
5: Hey, George and Stephen. Well, Stephen, you have a biblical name, and I have a biblical name in the Bible. And I was just telling Tommy, some of the stuff you have is right and some of it's wrong. And I'm going to be the devil's advocate. Sometimes George calls me the Antichrist and stuff. And I was trained as a military police officer. See this war that you're talking about that's unjust? The mullahs and stuff in Iran says death to America, death to Israel. They call the U.S. the great Satan. They call Israel the little Satan. So I just wonder, you say that this war, there's no just wars. You say that there's just all greed. But you've never mentioned nothing about the devil and what the devil did to Eve to deceive Eve and stuff. And I just wonder, do you believe that there's a devil and heaven and hell? And do you believe that we're in the end times? And I tell George that AI, just like Lauren Weinstein was talking about, they're building these AI data centers to control us all.
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WoWo Radio, now in our 79th year of giving back through Penny Pitch. Hey, it's KB from Fort Wayne's Morning News. 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
2: News. I'm Ted Lindner. Federal officials announcing two more arrests in the plot to target the UFC Freedom 250 fight at the White House last weekend. Fox's David Spunt.
3: Investigators tell Fox News the alleged plan was to use drones with explosives to hit buildings near the event, which would force a mass evacuation and steer crowds toward a pre-staged sniper team.
2: Seven suspects have now been arrested. Investigators believe there are still more suspects out there. And President Trump warning Iran about misbehaving during a 60-day negotiation period. Fox's Jared Halpern.
4: The U.S. is waiving sanctions for 60 days, allowing Iran to sell and export oil. And President Trump says the unfreezing of Iranian assets could also be a benefit to American farmers. Still, the president warns if Iran does not live up to the memorandum of understanding, he will do what he has to do.
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5: From 21 Alive, I'm meteorologist Michael Morinelli. A cloudy and cool start to the week after rain showers tracked out this morning. We'll see clearing skies heading into the day tomorrow with high temperatures back up into the mid-70s. Under mostly sunny skies, rain showers set to return into the middle of the week for Wednesday and Thursday. I'm meteorologist Michael Morinelli on WoWo 92.3 FM and 1190 AM.
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1: Next hour, Christy Crabtree joins us. First-time guest. You'll like her, talking about trauma and how she dealt with it and how you can, too. And we'll be back in a moment with Steve Machette and take final calls with him as well. 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
1: 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A couple ways to sign up. 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Right at the top of the homepage, it says Insider. 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

0: And welcome back, George Norrie, with our final segment with Steve Machette. Steve, Cornelius in Louisiana wanted to know what you thought about the devil.
1: Well, if we dissect the word, and so it's D-E-V-I-L. D-E is basically in the Latin language, it means of, and E-V-I-L is of evil. But if you could reverse evil, L-I-V-E, you live. And it's basically the, it's the duality of life. Life in physical form is not an angelotic form. We're angels. We're a consciousness. We don't understand that when you jump into a body, you don't live forever because the body is a machine. It's your car. It's your mobility here on planet Earth. You could run out of gas. You could have a bad wheel. You could have a bad axle. You could have something going wrong with the DNA that made you. And we don't get it. You know, we also don't understand that we need to take care of everybody here on Earth and not make a caste system immediately. And a caste system creates evil. And then the caste system creates a religion. And the religion tells everybody, this is the way it's going to be. And then next life, you can sit with God and do what? You are from God. And we need to redo it. And we won't have that evil. You know, and these religions, you know, it's just going to the Islam and Hebrew, now called Jewish, they had the same oracle was Gabriel. You know, Gabriel spoke to Moses. Gabriel spoke to Muhammad. These are energies that were playing here on Earth while in the film were creating us and making us evil. You know, and someone called, it may have been you in Louisiana, and you said about Zeus and everything. Those were in the film. That was Marduk. Because the Nephilim could fly all over Earth, and they call themselves different names in every territory. And when you study the territories that they first lived in, remember, when you study them, Europe came second because it came after the Ice Age, because they came here 500,000, 400,000 years ago. And Earth was in an Ice Age. It got hot. And how did it? And it got destroyed by the Ice Age went bye-bye, although it ended up in Antarctica. And this life under Antarctica, and I could ramble and go all over, but what we really need to understand is we are all children of energy called God, consciousness. And consciousness is the ability to think, to pivot, to change, to interpolate, to communicate with each other. And we created these human bodies, be it the Nephilim who did it or other energies that have come in here that we spoke of or I spoke to you earlier, you know, and it's just studying energy and seeing what you could build. We build the solar systems. This is our Legos, if you want to call it. And we need to understand that we need to rot out evil by teaching everybody who and what we are. And we need to support each other. And if we can't do that, we will never get rid of greed. We'll never get rid of fear. Fear goes bye-bye if you teach people you don't die. Your machine dies. You live. You could reincarnate. You could ascend. You could go be the little prince. And you could go wherever you want to go. And you could also go to rest. That's what I believe.
0: Back to the calls. Bill, truck driving in Oregon. Welcome. Hey, Bill, go ahead.
2: Hey, Stephen. Hey, George. You know, I really admire Cornelius. You know, he is very fixed in his beliefs. I am like the exact opposite of Cornelius. I'm not sure of anything except for the Big Bang. Just kidding, George. I'm just kidding about that. What I'm wondering, though, Stephen, is you have a tremendous amount of eclectic knowledge, okay? And I don't know if you've ever studied the Platonic philosophers and their role in the early Abrahamic religions, all right? Yeah. But Plato, they believed that if a religion did not uplift humanity, there was really no reason for it, okay? That was at the core of their philosophy. And I was thinking about this guy, Blake Lemoine, that was fired from Google because of his comments about AI. And it was interesting to me, the guy that fired him is a renowned computer scientist. And he said the whole idea of AI having a consciousness is ridiculous. AI can tell you what blue is, but unlike humans, it doesn't know what blue is. And I'm like, well, now, wait a minute. We don't actually know what blue is. We all just agree what blue is. So having said that, I'm wondering if it's possible. Oh, and like with music, if you change a couple of notes, the whole song is different. But you can also have simultaneous, spontaneous creation. Two artists that never met each other can think of the same thing. It's possible, right? So I'm, and you talked about the scribes, right? And what I'm wondering, is it possible, you think, if the conditions are correct and humanity is really desperate, do you think AI has the potential to replace God?
1: AI, it was created by humans, and the humans are God. AI can never, ever, ever do what humans could do. AI is, even though they tell you it's artificial, no, it's not. It's a collection of all the information that people put into computers, and it interpolates and produces it. But the same thing in the film discovered. They came to planet Earth, and they had to dig the gold out. You know, and you need to have that consciousness where you could do that. I don't know if computers could replace it. And you were asking me about Plato. What I have is that I now have the School of Sacred Knowledge in the Elysian Fields. Socrates is one of my heroes. Socrates taught people, and he taught Plato, and Plato taught Aristotle, and Aristotle taught Alexander. They went there and they taught people the sacred knowledge of metaphysics. That's what they were teaching you. They were teaching you to question everything. Because, I mean, you and I, we could have a blast arguing with each other, but as long as we respect each other, because I can't see what's behind me, but you can, and you can't see what's behind you. You can't put your arms back more than maybe 210 degrees. And as the teammates, we can help each other and we can make world a better place. I really believe that.
0: Next up, let's go to Sue in North Carolina, east of the Rockies. Hi, Sue.
3: Hi, George. Happy summer.
0: Thank you. It started.
3: Happy summer, yep. And Juneteenth and everything else. We had 180,000 people down here for the Stanley Cup parade.
0: Oh, that's great. Go ahead.
3: Yeah, I love Cornelius, man. He's just too much. From what your guest is saying, too, he might understand what I'm about to say. I think that our planet Earth is so beautiful. I mean, in so many ways, you can't even count how many ways. It's just, you know, the Earth is so beautiful, and I think we should just stay away from the moon, Mars. I think we should just concentrate, you know, on our loving planet and be grateful and loving for it. You know, the Garden of Eden must have been a beautiful place, but of course, many people don't believe in it. But, you know, there is such a thing as love and beauty and all that. And what a waste of money going to the moon. I mean, for instance, okay, we'll go to the moon, but what are we getting out of it? They never come out and say, you know.
1: They want the metals.
3: What's that?
1: They want the metal group. They want the iron. They want the ore. They want the uranium.
0: The helium.
1: They want the metals because you could just transform it and do more things with it.
0: Do you think she's got a point just to stay at home?
1: I believe that's why we're here. I mean, what are you going to do up in the moon? Then the film were up there. You know, then the film were on Mars. We're going to find that out, too. But, you know, I really can't answer it. We each have our own desires. I can't sit still. So if I could, I would go try. I'd be the little prince. I'd be in every universe I could find. I'd be in all the galaxies. I'd be jumping from rock to rock, flying in the air, no gravity. You know, I sail the seas. I used to race boats. I travel. You know, I love traveling. I love meeting people. That's my game. That's my score. So, yeah, right now I'm occupied here on planet Earth.
0: Let's go to Thomas in La Jolla, California. Hey, Tom, go ahead.
4: Hi, George. I thank you, George, and Tom Danheiser for accepting my call. And Stephen, I look forward to obtaining your books. I hope they're available in audio. And
1: some are.
4: I wanted to ask you, Stephen, it seems that the Gnostics, and in particular Jesus, focused on healing. And many of the miracles that Jesus demonstrated were healing of others. And I was wondering if you would connect the dots on that with Jesus, Gnosticism, and healing.
1: It's all metaphysical.
4: Oh, go ahead.
1: It's all metaphysical. It's energy. It's energy. You know, I do acupuncture. I can't tell people what to do, but I do acupuncture. And using acupuncture...
0: You give it or receive it?
1: I don't give it. I receive it. It's a good question. Thank you. You're right. I couldn't do that. I mean, they look at your veins and they reconnect the energy, and it's outrageous what the Chinese taught each other how to do. But, you know, our bodies are like trees. Our head is like the roots when you put it upside down, and the trees communicate with the earth. And you've got the fungi that sit there and communicate with you, and you figure out what to get here or there. Jesus, what I've learned, was one of those that was able to practice that type of medicine. He was able to heal people. I mean, he helped someone see, right? Okay, what did he help them see? Maybe they had a blockage in their eye, and he knew how to acupuncturally fix it. It's that simple. You know, we get clogged. You know, he raised the dead. Well, did he raise the dead? Lazarus, okay. Well, maybe they didn't realize that Lazarus was still there, and he gave Lazarus his last energy. They actually told my wife that I would never live. Well, they were wrong. You know, I have energy, you know, and Jesus helps get the energy out of people. I get energy out of people. I upset people and I make them happy. I don't know. You know, it's energy that makes us run. That's our gas. And the energy comes from the sun. And in the Christian world, if you look at it metaphysically, you are the son of the sun or the daughter of the sun. And all the energy of the sun comes from beyond the sun, and it's consciousness. And it burns and it spits out. And if you ever look at the sun, you'll see it form a pyramid. And that's how things come down the earth, like a pyramid. They come as a laser and then they spread out. And I love learning all this stuff. I love sharing all this stuff. And I don't know. I believe what I believe in is a happier ending.
0: What's your next project, Stephen?
1: Right now, I'm just finishing up my record label. I've got a lot of records coming out. I've got an Italian record. I've got a lot coming out, maybe a book, you know, another book. But I don't know what to write. Right now, I'm just doing it, you know. I've just have so much to share with people, and I'm doing it through music. And my goal is to make sure that cultures stay alive, which is why I have SSK. And, you know, I want culture to stay alive. I want to go around the world producing music, producing plays, encouraging people to create. I have a couple of new English rock bands coming out. I've got a woman named P-I-P-P-A who will knock people out. I have a band called Mansions coming out. I mean, you know, we've got Kiko and the Gypsy Land coming, and we've got the Buena Vista Orchestra. I've got a lot coming out. And, you know, and I'm here, I'm ready. I'm hoping that America rebalances itself, because we need to reset and we need to help each other. You know, we need to be a winning team. And if we're a team, we could all win. And we have to understand it's okay to argue with each other. It's okay to not always agree with each other. But it's like any sport. After the game, you got to hug each other. Because if you don't have competition, you can never become better. That's the game of competition. You compete to become better. But you do not compete in feeding people. You do not compete in housing people. There's something wrong with that. And I truly, truly believe that. There's things that are made for sport, and there's things that are made for community help. And that's really what I believe.
0: All right, my friend. Stay healthy and keep in touch, all right?
1: Yeah, and by the way, say hi to Jonathan when he comes on.
0: You got that right. That'll be tomorrow night. We'll be back in a moment with Christy Crabtree as we talk about surviving trauma right here on Coast to Coast AM.
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1: 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We signed up right there for an annual plan when they came out to do a maintenance check. 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As we celebrate America's 250th birthday this year, our friends at Prairie Farms Dairy are reminding us what it means to support the people who serve our country. Hey, it's What Was KB here. This is something that really surprised me. According to Folds of Honor, roughly 25% of military families experience food insecurity. Think about that. Families who have sacrificed so much for our freedom sometimes struggle to put food on the table. That's why Prairie Farms is stepping up in a huge way. In partnership with Folds of Honor, Prairie Farms is donating 250,000 servings of milk to food banks across their footprint, with a goal of helping 50 food banks serve families and neighbors in need. The special Prairie Farms milk features Folds of Honor packaging and helps shine a light on an issue many Americans don't even realize exists. Prairie Farms is also donating $250,000 to Folds of Honor to help provide educational scholarships for the spouses and kids of fallen or disabled military members and first responders. They're farmer-owned, community-focused, and clearly committed to giving back. It's Prairie Farms.
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3: Talks continue. I'm Ted Lindner, Fox News. President Trump says the U.S. has total control of the Strait of Hormuz as talks between the U.S. and Iran wrapped up in Switzerland. Fox's Lucas Tomlinson with more.
4: President Trump says Americans will benefit from a relaxation of sanctions if Iran complies with the Memorandum of Understanding.
5: Money that's being unfrozen is going to be used to buy food, and the food's going to be bought exclusively through the United States from our farmers.
4: Vice President J.D. Vance expressing optimism after negotiating with an Iranian delegation for 18 hours in Switzerland.
6: The Iranians have agreed to invite IAEA inspectors back into their country. That is a major milestone for the American people.
4: Iranian state media controlled by its Islamic Revolutionary Guard is disputing Vance's assertion, calling it false.
3: And some critics are skeptical Iran's nuclear capabilities have actually been stripped away, but the White House remains optimistic. The race is on to replace British Prime Minister Keir Starmer, who announced his resignation over the weekend. Fox's Jonathan Savage has more from London.
7: Keir Starmer will remain in No. 10 Downing Street until his Labour Party chooses a new leader. Nominations open on July 9th and close one week after that. If there's more than one name in the ring, Labour members will vote over the summer. If there's only one candidate, that man or woman will automatically get the job. The favourite is Andy Burnham, sworn into Parliament just hours after Starmer's resignation speech, having won a special election last Thursday. This was his plan all along, leaving his job as Mayor of Manchester in order to force his way into Downing Street. In London, Jonathan Savage, Fox News.
3: And more than 11,000 bottles of 25 milligram chlorothalidone tablets are being voluntarily recalled because testing found they failed to dissolve at the proper dosage level. They were manufactured in India. 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
3: Primary day in Maryland, Utah, New York, and primary runoff day in South Carolina. Fox's Jessica Rosenthal with more.
12: Earlier this month, Lieutenant Governor Pamela Yvette came out ahead with nearly 29% of the vote, a few points ahead of Attorney General Alan Wilson. Now the two will face each other in a runoff. While President Trump endorsed Yvette before the primary, he's now endorsing both Yvette and Wilson in the runoff, writing in a recent Truth Social post, he can't hurt one of them by only endorsing the other. There are congressional race runoffs as well, including in Nancy Mace's first district. Charleston County Councilwoman Jenny Costa Honeycutt is up against State Representative Mark Smith. On the Democratic side, Coast Guard veteran Mac DeFord faces retired Navy Vice Admiral Nancy LaCour, who was fired by Secretary of War Pete Hegseth as Chief of the Navy Reserve. Jessica Rosenthal, Fox News.
3: President Trump heading to Pennsylvania today to highlight American manufacturing, and he'll be in the Lehigh Valley. Fox's Jared Halpern with more from the White House.
13: The president will visit the Mack Trucks facility in Lehigh County, Pennsylvania. The 1.7 million square foot facility assembles all Class 8 Mack trucks for the North American market, according to the company. President Trump's American manufacturing is benefiting from his tariff policy, forcing more automotive companies to open U.S. plants. Affordability and the cost of living have emerged as top issues for voters ahead of the midterm elections, with polls showing most Americans are dissatisfied with President Trump's handling of the economy. At the White House, Jared Halpern, Fox News.
3: And a popular bakery item sold at Walmart being recalled. The four packs of Great Value Hawaiian Rolls recalled after the manufacturer discovered an oily and sticky substance on the inside of the product's finished packaging. The FDA did not specify what the substance was. The product was never sold to customers, but was distributed in 26 states, including New York, Texas, and Florida. I'm Ted Lindner. This is Fox News.
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14: From 21 Alive, I'm meteorologist Michael Morinelli. A cloudy and cool start to the week after rain showers tracked out this morning. We'll see clearing skies heading into the day tomorrow with high temperatures back up into the mid-70s. Under mostly sunny skies, rain showers set to return into the middle of the week for Wednesday and Thursday. I'm meteorologist Michael Morinelli on WoWo 92.3 FM and 1190 AM.
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0: And welcome back to Coast. George Norrie with you, Christy Crabtree with us, a licensed professional counselor, trauma therapist, author, one of her books, Sacred Revolution, an experiencer whose work bridges healing, spirituality, extraterrestrial contact, and human potential. Over the past two decades, she has guided thousands of individuals through deep healing journeys. And here she is on Coast to Coast, first time. Hi, Christy.
1: Hey, George. How are you?
0: Looking forward to this.
1: Me too. Thanks for having me.
0: And you did a great job on our debut television show, Strange Universe. When we get the date, I'll let the world know, but you did a super job.
1: Oh, thank you.
0: Did you have fun?
1: Oh, it was a blast.
0: Tell us about Christy Crabtree. What happened to you?
1: Oh, George, where do I start? Well, I was born with a hole in my heart, a left ventricular septal defect that was considered severe. And so my mom had to leave the workforce to take care of me. I was a very sick child. And I was scheduled to have an open heart surgery by the time I was 4 years old. And I had an experience of having a spontaneous healing, or what somebody might call a radical remission, before that scheduled surgery when I was 4 years old. And it wasn't until just a few years ago that I had an experience with these light beings who showed me that they intervened in that radical remission for me.
0: Do you remember any of this when you were four?
1: Not at all. Not at all. I really think maybe I would have been afraid, or maybe they kind of blocked that memory for me. But no, this was not in my awareness at all until just a few years ago.
0: Now, just a few years ago, how did it come up again? How did it pop up?
1: You know, what happened was I was stargazing in Sedona. And Sedona, Arizona, if you haven't been there, you know, it's known for its vortexes and kind of sacred land and geography.
0: Ley lines and everything else.
1: That's it. Yeah, exactly. I mean, and it really is a magical destination. It's a dark city. So at nighttime, they have no light pollution and you can see so many stars. And I was stargazing and it was as if a portal opened up in the sky. And it looked like a bright light that appeared and then disintegrated and rematerialized. And I didn't know at the time I was seeing a craft, but that light came with a transmission. And the transmission showed me a memory. And I saw myself at 3 years old in what appeared to be a craft. My husband was there with me and he was having a shared experience. And so he saw himself there too. And he looked at me, he goes, "Oh my gosh, this is what I'm seeing." I said, "I'm seeing it too. How old are you?" And he goes, "Well, I'm 8 years old." I go, "Oh, that's weird. 'Cause I'm three maybe." And he goes, "Oh my gosh, but we're 4 years apart in age." And what they showed us on that craft in this shared experience of consciousness was, you know, I had grown up with a lot of trauma, physical trauma and psychological trauma by the time I was 3 years old. And what they showed me is that my body was looking for an out. If it didn't want to live anymore, it didn't have to. But these light beings took me on this craft and they healed my heart. Not only that, they introduced me to my husband and they said, "Hey, if you choose to live, you'll get to meet him later in life. You'll recognize him right away." And they said, "We'll heal you, but you have to make a contract with God that you'll heal people." And I chose to make that covenant when I was 3 years old that I would heal people. And so they healed my heart and they gave me the desire, the drive to continue to heal people. And that's how I've dedicated my life's work.
0: Was that the deal, that you would help other people and therefore that's why they saved you?
1: That was the deal. And I wasn't aware of that until just a few years ago, but it was very clear to me in that shared experience.
0: Now, obviously, as a four-year-old, you don't cut the deal. You must have done that later on, right?
1: Well, it was my soul. So even though my human was only 4 years old, my soul, which is goes on to infinity, just like everybody else's, made that deal. Absolutely.
0: So your soul did the right thing.
1: It's like this blessing and this desire, like you wouldn't believe, George. And I think you understand it, George, because you probably have a mission-based contract here on earth too. You know, that just deep desire, to help others, to show up. And, that's what that feels like for me.
0: Was this the worst that happened to you when you were a child, or did things get even worse later on?
1: You know, things did get worse. So, I found out around the same time when I found out about my healing that I had repressed memories that I wasn't aware of. I didn't know that I had been sexually abused as a child. Those memories were repressed. And I found that out as well later on.
0: Oh my God. How old were you then?
1: I was under the age of 3. I was really, really young.
0: Somebody abused you sexually as a 3-year-old?
1: Mm-hmm. Yeah. Yeah, but I didn't know. I didn't know until I was older. It had always felt like something was off, something was wrong, and I couldn't quite figure it out. And, you know, as a psychotherapist, I do my own work and I try to figure those things out. I had no idea that that was part of my story, but, you know, your body has this cellular memory that's stored outside of your brain. And when I tried psychedelic assisted therapy for the first time, I remembered.
0: Did this person ever get arrested for this?
1: No, it had been so long ago. And honestly, at the time I wasn't seeking justice. I was seeking liberation, and I did find that.
0: Was it a family member?
1: It was, yeah.
0: Oh God, I shudder to even ask.
1: Yeah.
0: Is that person dead?
1: No.
0: Did they try to communicate with you?
1: You know, part of the liberation of my soul that I experienced was no longer having a relationship with that individual. So that, you know, that's what was liberating, because I had always felt a certain way about this person, but it was never confirmed, and it was confirmed through that experience. And so, I did get the validation that I needed. And, you know, to this day, I feel that, this experience of psychedelic assisted therapy and these light beings truly liberated me. And, so I do have such a passion for helping other people, walk in the dark when they can't see and help them find the light.
0: How long did this trauma last with you, Christy?
1: You know, it's something I carried as a memory, a somatic memory in my body from the time it happened when I was little up until, my gosh, maybe just 5 years ago. So up until my late 30s.
0: How did you rid yourself of it? Through the ETs?
1: Yeah, that's exactly it. So, you know, I became aware of the trauma in a psychedelic journey, and that experience of finding out, you know, it broke me because I didn't want to believe that that was my story. And in that brokenness, began the journey to find my wholeness. So it took me on this spiritual initiation, this path of being completely broken to these light beings coming in and walking me through this labyrinth, through this maze of navigating my trauma into healing, but not only into healing, into this agreement where these spiritual gifts started to come online for me as well.
0: Now, did your husband, who was a little baby boy at the time when you met him, mm-hmm. did he go through a similar trauma?
1: You know, he didn't. Luckily he didn't. And I'm grateful that he didn't, because he was like this grounded, stable force in my life that I think gave me the safety to explore these memories and to explore, you know, I mean, I'll be honest, George, for a minute, I thought maybe I was losing my mind. To find out in the same year that, you know, you were healed by ETs and that you had this incest wound, I thought maybe I was going crazy. But, as I kept exploring, so many of these gifts, so many of these memories were then validated.
0: Why wasn't this person put in jail, Christy?
1: You know, it's too hard to prove that something like this happened decades later. And, you know, I completely just trust that that person has to bear the weight of what happened. And that's on their soul to deal with. And I'm grateful that my soul is now liberated.
0: I feel sorry for you, but I'm glad you've pulled yourself back out of it.
1: Well, thank you. You know, I do believe that on a soul level, as weird as this sounds, I believe that we choose our life path and some of the lessons and some of the experiences. And while I wouldn't wish that experience on anybody, I know it gave me the gift of being able to see people in their darkest times, and they can bring it to me. And I'm not afraid to walk in the dark with people because I faced my own darkness. And so women, men, you know, who have been hurt can come to me, and there's nothing they can say that I'm afraid of.
0: What is your definition, Christy, of trauma?
1: Trauma is something that leaves an imprint or a fracture on your spirit. And healing trauma is reclaiming that part of you and bringing it home.
0: And are there trauma specialists like yourself readily available to help people?
1: Yeah, you know, there are. I'm a licensed counselor, and there's a lot of licensed trauma specialists. I think what I do in the trauma work that's unique is I have the license and the credentials to work with people through trauma, but I also am able to help people through the mystical experiences, the kind of the shamanic healing that really bridges two worlds, you know, ancestral healing, soul retrieval, along with traditional psychotherapeutic techniques.
0: Are you still in contact with them?
1: I am, actually. You know, it started, that experience started a relationship with the light beings who introduced themselves to me as my star family, my intergalactic star family.
0: Are they from another planetary system?
1: You know, they are. And there's not just one race. I have had contact with multiple different types of beings who seem to bring different gifts, different soul memories. And what they've told me is that all of us are of Earth or living on Earth, but we're not from here initially. We've all descended and made the choice to descend into this third dimensional reality from the stars. So we all have this vast history of living in other places, other planets, and other galaxies even.
0: How did you recollect that this happened to you? The contact.
1: The contact, you know what? So it was through psychedelic medicine. You know, ketamine became legal for psychotherapeutic use in Arizona. And so I was able to do some ketamine treatments, which help us kind of expand beyond our default mode network in the brain. And the default mode network is the part of our brain that regulates our thoughts. And so we tend to think the same thoughts every day, and we have repetitive thoughts. And sometimes when we do these psychedelic medicines, it closes our default mode network down so we can expand beyond it. And so we can tap into really broad aspects of our consciousness. And it was those medicines and experiences that awakened me and helped me have contact with my star family.
0: Now, ketamine is what killed the actor Matthew Perry, isn't it?
1: You know what? Yeah, it is. And, you know, consciousness really drives intention when it comes to these psychedelics. And when they're used in a professional setting safely, they're actually really safe. They're used on in hospital settings on the oldest patients and the youngest, most fragile infants. But unfortunately, they can become drugs of abuse. So, I mean, they're always encouraged to use under professional supervision.
0: Are they addictive?
1: They can be. You know, it's funny because they really can be contraindicated for people with addictive disorders. But in some circumstances, they can actually help the root cause of why people became addicted in the first place. So, again, that supervision is really important.
0: What type of doctor would prescribe it? What are they called?
1: That would usually be a psychiatrist, and a psychiatrist can prescribe it, and then a licensed counselor can facilitate the journey of ketamine for people, which is really beautiful.
0: Is it like

0: Hey, Wobbleland, it's KB here. Listen up for a minute. 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
3: Now I realize that because, you know, my dad had an addiction and was using drugs. And so these ghosts would attach themselves to him and I was able to perceive them as a young child. And when Michelle and I went to Sedona, we had this experience where I felt those spirits around us again, and I really couldn't figure out why. And so it was real creepy. And I went to sleep that night. George, I woke up, but I wasn't actually awake. My consciousness was awake. My body was asleep. There was no substance involved. And when I woke up, I could hear footsteps in this Airbnb where we were staying. And I thought, oh my gosh, somebody's breaking in. Oh, it was terrifying. And I thought I was awake, but my body was asleep. All of a sudden, the door busts open. A man walks into my room, grabs me by the chest, and I thought he killed me. George, I woke up from that sleep. I wasn't sure if I was dead or alive, awake or asleep. I'd never been so confused. Well, the next morning, I woke up and Michelle was there, and I asked her if she had experienced anything strange, and she hadn't. Well, that night when we came home from the conference, we could feel a presence in the house and we were awake. Well, the footsteps got louder. We could hear men's voices going up and down the hallway.
4: Same entity, wasn't it?
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4: Fox News, I'm Ted Linden. Republicans leading into their achievements to win the midterms. They're relying on President Trump to help get the message across. White House Press Secretary Caroline Leavitt telling Fox's Hannity immigration and tax cuts are the Republicans' bread and butter.
5: Secure borders, deporting the worst of the worst violent, illegal alien murderers and rapists from our country, cutting taxes, which he did nearly 1 year ago. We're coming up on the White

0: year anniversary of his historic One Big Beautiful Bill, the largest tax cut for working families and middle-class Americans.
1: And a Biden-appointed federal judge Monday blocking the use of a federal database to check citizenship. It was designed to identify illegally registered non-citizen voters, but U.S. District Judge Sparkle Suknanen said it's unlawful and cannot be used. He argued there's a danger it could wrongly purge voters from the rolls. 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
3: From 21 Alive, I'm meteorologist Michael Morinelli. A cloudy and cool start to the week after rain showers tracked out this morning. We'll see clearing skies heading into the day tomorrow with high temperatures back up into the mid-70s. Under mostly sunny skies, rain showers set to return into the middle of the week for Wednesday and Thursday. I'm meteorologist Michael Morinelli on WoWo 92.3 FM and 1190 AM.
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4: Can we talk about how every single time it rains in Indiana, homeowners suddenly become part-time meteorologists? 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

0: And welcome back, George Norrie, along with Christy Crabtree. Her website is linked up at coasttocoastam.com. Christy, you've become somewhat of an expert in consciousness. Tell me about its role.
1: So consciousness is like the substrate of reality. And so what I've come to find is that the third dimensional reality organizes itself around consciousness, not the other way around.
0: What is consciousness?
1: You know, consciousness, I believe it's God. It is the substrate of all reality. It's what makes up everything on our planet. So, you know, it's our awareness, and what we put our awareness on, we get more of.
0: Explain that a little bit more.
1: So, you know, there's different dimensions of reality. And we're here in the third dimension reality, but not all of our soul lives in the third dimension. We have parts of our soul that live in higher dimensions of reality, almost like a Russian nested doll, where parts of our soul are in the 12th dimension and have unity with all that is, or God, and aspects of ourself are in, you know, the other higher dimensions of reality. And so as we heal trauma, which is part of consciousness, we bring more of our soul into our bodies. We hold more light. And so consciousness is that light. It's that aspect of us.
0: Before the break, you were talking about hearing those footsteps again.
1: Yeah.
0: What happened?
1: I was hoping you were going to ask that. So, oh my gosh, George. So we're hearing footsteps, and you know, Michelle looks at me, she's like, we can't stay here tonight. I'm like, yeah, I know, we've got to go. This is wild. I told her, I seriously don't know if that dream was a premonition, but if we stay here, I don't know that we're going to make it out alive. And so we're in her room packing up, and there's a window in her room while she's packing her stuff that you could see out to the front door. And in this Airbnb, there was a little padlock where you had to punch in a 5-digit code to get in. And all of a sudden, while she's packing up, I can hear somebody pushing those buttons on the padlock. I hear beep, beep. And I'm like, what is going on? And I pull the curtain. Nobody is there. There is a spirit pushing the buttons, physically pushing the buttons. I lose my mind. I'm like, Michelle, they're about to come in. And she looks at me. She says, Christy, call 911. So I call 911. I don't know what to say to the 911 operator. There's a ghost trying to break into our Airbnb. Huh. I just said, operator, I think somebody's trying to break in. Can you please send an officer? So they dispatched an officer to this Airbnb. Okay, this is where it gets weird. The officer walks in. He looks at me and he goes, I can't believe you called me again. I said, officer, I didn't call you. And he says, you called me last night for the same reason. You guys were afraid somebody was breaking in. I said, officer, I did not call you, but the night before was when I had that strange dream. So I look at my phone, I open it up, I show the officer my phone, and I go, look, I can see the emergency call from 10 minutes ago, but there was nothing from last night. And he goes, listen, I don't know what you're trying to pull here, but he goes, you guys need to knock it off. Wow. And he said, you called me last night and there were javelinas at the door and I chased them away. What? And I looked at Michelle.
0: What are javelinas?
1: So we live in Arizona, and in Sedona, there's these, they're kind of like a mix between a boar and a pig. They're these kind of like furry pigs that are wild here. They're called javelina in Arizona. And Michelle looked at me and she goes, listen, officer, we didn't call you last night. And we came to realize later that, you know, the night before I prayed. I got on my knees and I prayed to Jesus to protect me because I was scared out of my mind. And later we realized, what did Jesus do? He would turn the demons into pigs, into swine. And so this officer came, said he was there last night. He wasn't. So there was two timelines of reality that were going on.
0: But he was not lying to you though, was he?
1: He wasn't there. That's the thing. This officer swore he was at our house the night before when I had had that dream, but he wasn't. It was just a dream. Or was it?
0: Or was it?
1: Or was it? I'll never know. I don't think to this day. So I believe that there were two timelines happening, they merged in that moment, in that vortex in Sedona. And an officer swore he was there the night before. But George, there was no trace of that on my phone. I know I didn't call the night before. I called that night.
0: Are you saying the officer might be wrong?
1: I think the officer came to confirm that other timeline of reality for us.
0: Maybe
1: he was sent.
0: Maybe you called him in a different dimension.
1: Yes, maybe. Because there was no record of it on my phone, that's for sure. And he thought we were out of our mind calling him two nights in a row when I know for a fact my physical body and my physical experience did not call him the night before.
0: But I don't think he'd make it up if it didn't happen.
1: I agree. But it didn't happen in my reality. So that was terrifying. And what I realized is even though that experience was so terrifying, it brought me into this personal relationship with Jesus, because that's when I started calling on him, was at the height of my fear. And that's when he started coming in and I start to feel this relationship develop. And it was a really beautiful thing. And he really helped me alchemize some of that fear and, you know, protect me from those experiences moving forward.
0: You have experienced other timelines, haven't you?
1: Yeah, I mean, nothing as physical as that. But, you know, I do help people experience other timelines of reality. I mean, you know, we can call in on a soul level other timelines, you know, because time isn't real. The way we perceive it now is an illusion. Everything's actually happening in one now moment all at once. And so you can call in other aspects of time and experience them now.
0: How do you cure somebody of trauma?
1: Well, there's a lot of ways to do it. And, you know, to be honest, you have to meet people where they're at. And for everybody, that looks a little different. So as a therapist, I use one set of tools. In psychedelic medicine facilitation, I use a very different set of tools or marry those sets of tools. But I like to use internal family systems therapy. Are you familiar with that?
0: I am not.
1: You know, it looks at the human as having multiplicity of mind or parts. So from an IFS framework, every single behavior has a positive intention, even if it appears negative. It's all there to protect you. So even somebody having something as negative as a suicidal thought, that suicidal part of that person just wants them to be out of pain. So even though the behavior is destructive, at the end of the day, all parts want connection and healing. And so we reduce shame around the trauma by helping people see that the suicidal part is not all of you, that the wound is not all of you, that you are so much more.
0: There are three different types of trauma, I believe. One is called acute trauma, then chronic trauma, and then complex trauma. And I believe when you were a little kid, you went through chronic trauma because it kept happening on and on and on.
1: Yeah, I agree. Mm-hmm.
0: How do you cure somebody?
1: You know what? So that kind of trauma, when it goes on and on, is relational. Because it happens with the primary attachment figure, like a parent or another attachment figure. And so, you know, you have to realize that you are the medicine you've been waiting for. And so we tend to externalize our needs and our desires and our wants, because that's how we get our needs met as children. But as adults, we realize that we can reparent that inner child, that we can come into loving relationship with ourselves. And that's how we heal trauma.
0: Now, bring in your starved family. How does that affect this?
1: So my starved family helps me hold two truths that seem like opposites. And that's what spiritual maturity is, right? So when I met my starved family, they showed me, you are not just a human. You have a mission-based contract. You have had so many different avatars and lifetimes, and you're also just a little human having a very temporary experience. These two things are true. And so they've activated healing abilities in me. I can, when they come into a session and work with me, with a client, they will help me sync my nervous system with the clients. It's almost like we become quantum entangled. And once we're quantum entangled, I can feel another person's pain in my body, physical or emotional, as if it's my own. And once I can feel it in my body, I can name it and I can help the other person release it through their body by doing it through my own as a proxy.
0: Now, where does your spirituality come in when you deal with this?
1: You know, I can't separate it from any of it. So it has shown me profound love, humility, the ability to help others in the way that, you know, I mean, it sometimes looks kind of miraculous. I mean, I've seen things that are really hard to imagine sometimes. And so I see everybody through the lens of God's eyes. It's the way my star family has me see somebody. If I'm going to heal somebody, I have to drop down into my heart, open my heart, and see them the way that God would see them. And that's how the healing starts to happen.
0: The deal you cut with the star family to help other people, have you fulfilled it, in your opinion?
1: I think I will spend the rest of my life fulfilling it. I don't know that that will ever end until I leave this physical body.
0: What do these star people look like? I'm curious.
1: There's different races of them that I've experienced. So some of them, they are from Sirius, and some of them have, you know, elongated skulls. They look very humanoid, but they have elongated skulls. I've met with Arcturians who are shorter. Some are taller, but they tend to have bluish purplish skin, with real large, you know, black eyes. I've seen some with like the head of a cardinal bird and the body of a man. Those have actually materialized in front of me. You know, it's endless. Like, God's creation is endless. And I think there's about as many species of extraterrestrials as there are fish in the ocean.
0: If you had it to do all over again, would you change anything?
1: Not a thing. Not a thing. As hard and as difficult as it's been equally rewarding. So I wouldn't change it.
0: What did doctors say about the hole that was in your heart?
1: They said it was a miracle. And my cardiologist said to my mom that, you know, she wanted to submit it to a medical journal. I don't know if she ever did or not, but my mom likes to tell that story.
0: Is mom still with you?
1: She is, yeah.
0: That's good.
1: Yeah, she's wonderful.
0: Did she know the trauma you went through as a kid?
1: No, she didn't. She wasn't aware.
0: Is she now?
1: She is, and she's incredibly supportive. So, yeah, she's one of my best friends. I'm very grateful for that.
0: Looking back, did she say, uh-huh, you're right?
1: Yeah, you know, some of the dots definitely start to connect in hindsight. Yeah.
0: A lot of people are scared. They have fear. Doesn't that affect them?
1: Yeah, it does. You know, one thing that I found about the star family and the difference I experienced between the star family and that scary experience I had in Sedona is when beings are malevolent and they're here to help, if they can sense your fear. And so if they feel your fear, they will respect you. And if you ask them to leave, they will. But if something has bad intention for you and you ask it to leave, it will violate your free will. So, you know, if you're wanting to meet your star family and work with them, it's best to try to meditate, clear the fear in your system before you call them in. And if you have fear, they will respect and honor that boundary.
0: You sure?
1: Yeah, that's been my experience of them. I know other contactees or experiencers sometimes have other experiences of them, but in my experience, each time they've been very respectful and have asked permission before they've come in or given me transmissions.
0: What do they want from you?
1: That's a great question. They want my service. They have shown me actually that the miracles that Christ was able to perform, the cities that gurus have in the yogic tradition, are all ascended states of consciousness. And so they want me to ascend and help the collective ascend in their consciousness, because these gifts develop as a byproduct of consciousness. And so they tell me that when our whole collective heals and expands our consciousness, that we'll live in more love. It'll help usher in this age of Aquarius that we're coming into and really create a new earth.
0: Christy, when we come back, let's talk a little bit about Christ consciousness, what it means and how important that is. And then we'll take phone calls with you on Coast to Coast AM.
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1: Can we talk about how every single time it rains in Indiana, homeowners suddenly become part-time meteorologists? Hey, it's Wobo's KB here. Like, you're standing at the window watching the storm rolling in thinking, well, I guess we'll find out if the basement survives this one. And honestly, if your basement does have that damp, funky smell going on, if you've noticed moisture on the walls, or if every rain does have you stressed out, it's probably time to call my friends at Do Hadway. 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
3: Talks continue. I'm Ted Lindner, Fox News. President Trump says the U.S. has total control of the Strait of Hormuz as talks between the U.S. and Iran wrapped up in Switzerland. Fox's Lucas Tomlinson with more.
4: President Trump says Americans will benefit from a relaxation of sanctions if Iran complies with the Memorandum of Understanding.
5: Money that's being unfrozen is going to be used to buy food, and the food's going to be bought exclusively through the United States from our farmers.
4: Vice President J.D. Vance expressing optimism after negotiating with an Iranian delegation for 18 hours in Switzerland.
6: The Iranians have agreed to invite IAEA inspectors back into their country. That is a major milestone for the American people.
4: Iranian state media controlled by its Islamic Revolutionary Guard is disputing Vance's assertion, calling it false.
3: And some critics are skeptical Iran's nuclear capabilities have actually been stripped away, but the White House remains optimistic. The race is on to replace British Prime Minister Keir Starmer, who announced his resignation over the weekend. Fox's Jonathan Savage has more from London.
7: Keir Starmer will remain in No. 10 Downing Street until his Labour Party chooses a new leader. Nominations open on July 9th and close one week after that. If there's more than one name in the ring, Labour members will vote over the summer. If there's only one candidate, that man or woman will automatically get the job. The favourite is Andy Burnham, sworn into Parliament just hours after Starmer's resignation speech, having won a special election last Thursday. This was his plan all along, leaving his job as Mayor of Manchester in order to force his way into Downing Street. In London, Jonathan Savage, Fox News.
3: And more than 11,000 bottles of 25 milligram chlorothalidone tablets are being voluntarily recalled because testing found they failed to dissolve at the proper dosage level. They were manufactured in India. 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
3: primary day in Maryland, Utah, New York, and primary runoff day in South Carolina. Fox's Jessica Rosenthal with more.
0: Earlier this month, Lieutenant Governor Pamela Yvette came out ahead with nearly 29% of the vote, a few points ahead of Attorney General Alan Wilson. Now the two will face each other in a runoff. While President Trump endorsed Yvette before the primary, he's now endorsing both Yvette and Wilson in the runoff, writing in a recent Truth Social post he can't hurt one of them by only endorsing the other. There are congressional race runoffs as well, including in Nancy Mace's first district. Charleston County Councilwoman Jenny Costa Honeycutt is up against State Representative Mark Smith. On the Democratic side, Coast Guard veteran Mac DeFord faces retired Navy Vice Admiral Nancy LaCour, who was fired by Secretary of War Pete Hegseth as Chief of the Navy Reserve. Jessica Rosenthal, Fox News.
3: President Trump heading to Pennsylvania today to highlight American manufacturing, and he'll be in the Lehigh Valley. Fox's Jared Halpern with more from the White House.
11: The president will visit the Mack Trucks facility in Lehigh County, Pennsylvania. The 1.7 million square foot facility assembles all Class 8 Mack trucks for the North American market, according to the company. President Trump says American manufacturing is benefiting from his tariff policy, forcing more automotive companies to open U.S. plants. Affordability and the cost of living have emerged as top issues for voters ahead of the midterm elections, with polls showing most Americans are dissatisfied with President Trump's handling of the economy. At the White House, Jared Halpern, Fox News.
3: And a popular bakery item sold at Walmart being recalled. The four packs of Great Value Hawaiian Rolls recalled after the manufacturer discovered an oily and sticky substance on the inside of the product's finished packaging. The FDA did not specify what the substance was. The product was never sold to customers, but was distributed in 26 states, including New York, Texas, and Florida. I'm Ted Lindner. This is Fox News.
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12: From 21 Alive, I'm meteorologist Michael Morinelli. A cloudy and cool start to the week after rain showers tracked out this morning. We'll see clearing skies heading into the day tomorrow with high temperatures back up into the mid-70s. Under mostly sunny skies, rain showers set to return into the middle of the week for Wednesday and Thursday. I'm meteorologist Michael Morinelli on WoWoe 92.3 FM and 1190 AM.
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0: And welcome back, George Norrie, along with Christy Crabtree. Christy, what did you think of our definition of Christ consciousness?
1: That was beautiful. You nailed it.
0: How do you apply that in your day-to-day life?
1: You know, Christ consciousness is an experience. And I think that's what Jesus wanted us to know. He said, the kingdom of heaven is within. And so it's when we go within and explore our consciousness that we have these experiences. I mean, reading about it's one thing. You can open up a Bible, you can read about who Jesus was, but that's not the experience of Jesus. And so, you know, he united his masculine and his feminine energy, and he recognized that he's both human and divine. And I believe he wants us to do the same. You know, he said, be like me, walk this path. And so that's really what Christ consciousness is coming to that experiential realization within the self.
0: Do your star child ETs and family come at any whim?
1: It takes intention. You know, it takes quieting the mind. It takes kind of being in that place of stillness. And I use the CE5 contact techniques now, and that actually works reliably well. Have you worked with the Dr. Stephen Greer?
0: Yes.
1: CE5 protocols? Okay, yeah. So I did a cruise one time with Dr. Greer, and this was after I started having experiences, because I thought, maybe I'm going crazy. Maybe this is real. So I went on a cruise with Dr. Greer and learned CE5, and I've been able to do that very reliably since then.
0: Here's a guy who devoted his medical career to investigating UFOs.
1: Yeah, and he's had one heck of a ride doing it, you know. There's been a lot of backlash that he's received, but, you know, when I was on that cruise, I can tell you from the bottom of my heart, those experiences were real. I mean, I had ETs actually materialize in my cruise cabin. He told us, you know, if you feel comfortable, invite them into your cruise cabin. So I thought, okay, I'll give it a whirl. And I kid you not, they showed up. We watched stars materialize and dematerialize, crafts flying overhead. And Dr. Greer's meticulous. He will actually make sure that, you know, it's not a satellite. He'll make sure it's not a plane. He has software to detect those things, so we know what we're looking at.
0: Do other members of your family have the same kind of experiences, or are you all by yourself?
1: You know, I'm going to say that these experiences are contagious. You know, they say that you're just like the five people you hang out with the most, because, you know, their sadness or their anger or their joy is contagious. Well, so is a state of consciousness. And so after this started happening to me, my family didn't believe it at first, but it wasn't long after that they started having similar experiences. Even my children, who are teenagers, but they'll be out walking the dogs or at the park with friends. And if they look up at the stars, they tend to get videos of crafts.
0: Do your neighbors know what you do?
1: Nope. My neighbors think that I am a psychotherapist, which is true. But no, not everybody knows the whole story.
0: Unless they hear you tonight, right?
1: Yeah, the cat's out of the bag now.
0: All right, you ready for calls?
1: Sure.
0: Let's start with David in Arizona, west of the Rockies to start. Hey, Davey.
2: Yes, sir. Good morning, everyone.
0: Morning.
2: May God bless all of you. As a youth, I was extremely interested in how reality is comprised. I really love physics. You know, they told us that the universe is made up of electrons, neutrons, protons, of all kinds of particles. It took me many years to realize that there's another actual substance that is even more real and more substantive than electrons, neutrons, and protons. And I give it the name love. There is an actual substance in reality. It's called love, and it's also called God. God is consciousness, but God is also far more than just consciousness. when I speak, my voice goes out, and for a fraction of a second, it probably bounces off of a wall, and that's the end of it. When God speaks, things happen instantly. His word is creative, creates. So the understanding of what makes for a good life, for satisfaction, fulfillment, joy, and everything that people are looking for was summed up by Jesus. He said that the two important aspects of doing the right thing is to love God and to love others. Love is the only power in reality that I trust.
0: Well, let's get your reaction to that, Christy. I would agree. What do you think?
1: Yeah, no, thanks. Thanks for calling in. I do agree with that. And I love that you bring the science into that too, because that is an interesting thing. You know, we are electric and we are magnetic beings, and love is, you know, this force field generated in the heart. And I feel like that's where God reaches us. And, you know, that's where we unite in Christ consciousness, is in the heart, when we unite the upper and the lower energy centers of the body, it all coalesces into a vortex in the heart of love, and we can align our will with God's will. And so I completely agree. I think it's when we align our will with God's will, love ourselves, love our neighbors, that's when we find joy and fulfillment.
0: Are you still learning new things, Christy?
1: All the time. I hope I never stop.
0: What has been the most profound thing that you have come across?
1: You know, I think it's just the interconnectedness of all things, that hermetic principle, as within, so without, as above, so below, that there's a universe inside of each and every one of us, and there's a universe outside of each and every one of us, and that God is infinitely creative, and every living thing inside and outside of this universe is all connected to that one love.
0: Next up, let's go to Ruth in Maryland. Take it away. Hi, Ruth.
3: Oh, hi, George and Christy. Thank you so much for taking my call. And Christy, I was just curious about the star children that you're talking about. Do any of them, have you ever seen any that are blue in color or any that live in the water? I had a dream like about 2 years ago. It was kind of a lucid dream that this woman came to me, and she was just sitting on the counter, and she was kind of blue, but she didn't have any legs. She had she looked kind of like a mermaid. In other words, mermaid, merman. Have you ever seen anything like that?
1: Yeah, thank Ruth, you. I would encourage you to look into the planet Sirius B, the Dogon tribe in Africa knew a lot about Sirius B. And Sirius B is a water world where you're going to find a lot of these, you know, kind of scaled extraterrestrial or interdimensional beings. Some of them are mermaids. So you probably have a connection to the system Sirius. The other place you're going to want to look is Lumeria, because some people from Sirius B and from the Pleiades populated Lumeria as well.
0: What do you think of Atlantis, Christy?
1: You know, I think we are at the crux of Atlantis and Lumeria all over again. You know, we talk about Kali Yugas or cycles of time. And I think there was a cycle of time when Atlantis and Lumeria were destroyed by the great floods. And I think we're at the crossroads of trying to learn those karmic lessons again now. Atlantis had great technology, and they abused some of that technology, and they were a more masculine society, where Lumeria was a more feminine matriarchal society and more earth-based. And so because of that great friction and separation between the two, they didn't make it. And I feel like we are at another crossroads where it's time to integrate the masculine and the feminine and build that bridge that those societies couldn't build.
0: I sometimes wonder if the Atlanteans destroyed themselves.
1: I feel that too. I feel that too. I think, you know, they had this great technology, and what I notice are parallels in our society now is that our consciousness needs to develop faster than our technology so we can be good stewards of it. And so I think we have to learn that lesson now. We failed to learn it in Atlantis.
0: Let's go to first-time caller Paul in Rocky Hill, Connecticut. Hello, Paul.
4: Hello, George. Hello, Christy. Good evening, or good morning, I guess.
0: Hello.
4: I don't know what you guys hear during the news break, but there was actually a synchronicity going on. Christy had spoken before the break about a female officer. I believe the officer was female. And during the break, there was a story reported by the news reporter whose name, last name was Officer, and she was a female. I don't remember her first name. But that qualifies as a synchronicity, does it not?
0: I'm sure it does. Was the officer involved with your case a male or female, Christy?
1: You know, it was a male officer, but it was a female operator when I called 911.
0: Most of them are, right? I'm still amazed that he said he showed up the night before.
1: You know, it still blows my mind. I don't think I'll ever understand that one fully.
0: But it is a synchronicity, Paul, to be sure. Next up, yeah. Mayette's with us in New York. Hi, Mayette.
5: Yes, good morning, all beloved family. Christy, I really respect your perseverance and your extraordinary insight and enlightenment. I have somewhat of a comment in a three-parter. I am in recovery from some great trauma that actually started last year and then went into high gear and found myself in a very inhospitable environment. And I'm someone who tells people to stay out of those hospitals and very much into nature and integrative healing. And this is one of the reasons why I love Coast so much and the mind-body spirit fusion, the cosmic law of one. So the first part of my question deals with support that people need, and you might even talk about the type of support when you realize what you had experienced, which I consider a complex trauma because it was so family related. And Coase has been wonderful and is helping me in recovery. And I forgot to mention Violet, but she understands that in a market like New York City real estate, if you're a wisdom keeper, meaning you've been around the block a few times, you're an elder or what they would call geriatric, that they're going to come after you to try to take your home away. The other part I want to know is what can people do who can't necessarily connect with a therapist, such as the REM, rapid eye movement type of therapy, and the tapping, which are the Coase has had on guests along those lines, and talk about that. And the last part has to deal with nightmares. So there's a lot of good information on dreaming, on Coase and authors. And I also think I hope you heard the first segment, because I think you guys are really, to me, resonating. But nightmares is something in this high gear phase that I started to have that were a warning also, but they're also very troubling because, you know, reality kind of mixed.

0: Hey, Wobbleland, it's KB here. Listen up for a minute. 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
2: Fox News, I'm Ted Lindner. President Trump continuing to warn Iran about misbehaving as negotiations continue.
3: The U.S. is waiving sanctions for 60 days, allowing Iran to sell and export oil. And President Trump says the unfreezing of Iranian assets could also be a benefit to American farmers. Still, the president warns if Iran does not live up to the memorandum of understanding, he will do what he has to do.
2: Fox's Jared Halpern. Three states holding primary elections today, while voters in another will cast ballots in a runoff.
4: Polls will be open in New York, Maryland, Utah, and South Carolina as primary elections continue. Among the closely watched House races in New York is the one in the 12th District, which has a crowded field due to longtime incumbent Democratic Congressman Jerry Nadler's decision to retire.
2: That's Fox's Tanya J. Powers. 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
1: From 21 Alive, I'm meteorologist Michael Morinelli. A cloudy and cool start to the week after rain showers tracked out this morning. We'll see clearing skies heading into the day tomorrow with high temperatures back up into the mid-70s. Under mostly sunny skies, rain showers set to return into the middle of the week for Wednesday and Thursday. I'm meteorologist Michael Morinelli on Whoa Whoa 92.3 FM and 1190 AM.
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0: And welcome back, George Norrie, along with Christy Crabtree. Christy, does your star family ever warn you about impending events?
1: They do. They absolutely have. Sometimes they show me things in dreams or in visions. Although some of them seem more like probabilities is the way that it feels to me. They feel like probabilities.
0: They're like things that could be as opposed to will be.
1: Yeah, exactly. Back in 2018, I had this dream. It was such a vivid dream, and it was almost post-apocalyptic. And we were in some kind of underground bunker situation, and nobody wanted to come out, but we heard boom, boom on the ground, you know, above us. We were underground. And when we opened up the hatch door to come out, it looked as if the earth had been kind of charred. And there were angels coming down on the wings of horses coming down from the sky. And we were all so relieved. And the weird thing about this dream is I have met since then. I mean, this was, you know, 2018, this was 8 years ago. Since then, I've met five other people who have had a similar variation of this dream. And so I think it's just a probability. I'm not afraid of it. I think that, you know, we're working to shift that probability. But they've shown me things.
0: Let's go to the phones. Let's go to Gordon in Plant City, Florida. Welcome to the show. Hey, Gordy, go ahead.
2: George Norrie, Christy Crabtree, and the excellent Tom Van Hatter. Thanks for taking my call. Listen, Christy, you mentioned you and your husband had some sort of shared vision later on where both of y'all realized that both the original thing when you were kids and later on, and I am unclear on specifically how and when y'all had that, but more importantly, I would guess I'd say I'm special and I'm calling in for prayer. For context, I'm a Christian and I love Moses and the other religion, but our guy's the only guy that lived a perfect example and beat death, and I needed that. So, for example, I'll give you one example. A girl named Yvonne from Charlotte, North Carolina, is a regular listener, and she asked me to give her a shout out. Now, and she wants to meet other Coasties, and she has selective mutism. Now, this is a miracle right here, what I'm going to tell you to make my point about why I would need prayer. So she doesn't talk. Well, I did call her once on the phone, but she does not like to talk. A few hours after that, Joy, also a regular Coast listener and a friend of Kevin Montague, I'm not going to say Joy's last name, she called me out of the blue, and she has selective mutism, but she can talk, and hers was due to bullying. I've never even heard that term before. Plus, I'm the same guy that nearly won the third largest pro-life case in Roe. You can ask Google, what role did Gordon Wayne Watts play? I nearly won the Terry Schiavo case, and I did better in court than Governor Bush. And currently, I'm working to protect the power grid, the dollar from crashing, and I'm working on some deep topics to explore specifically details about the midpoint rapture and how children are in heaven that are deceased, and they reunite in the millennium to hear the gospel. So basically, like I'm pro-life, like killing the unborn child to send them to heaven won't increase or decrease. The kid is going to get a fair shake no matter what. And my reason for calling you, Christy, is because I'm under tremendous pressure. An immediate family member has used gift cards to nearly liquidate our life savings. And I need prayer. I need for you to connect up with your people. And since your people acknowledge Jesus as coming in the flesh and beating death and living a perfect life, your star people, they pass the test. I test the spirits, and you guys pass the test.
0: How do you pass on prayer to somebody like that, Christy?
1: I would ask that in Jesus' name that his family gets through this hardship in the way that the Lord sees fit. And, I pray that you and your family are safe and have the resources that you need. And, I'm sure as a Christian, you pray and you talk to God. And I just have a lot of trust, you know, that we have help in so many areas of our lives, so much that's unseen. You know, I mean, if you look at the human body, there's microscopic organisms all over our skin and in our intestinal tract that we don't detect, that we can't see. And I think we have even more help, you know, in the spirit realm. And so, just keep asking for help. You know, God, our spirit team, our star family, they can't help unless we ask for their intervention. So keep doing what you're doing and keep asking for that intervention.
0: Does your star family believe in a God?
1: Absolutely. Yes. I mean, my belief is that this whole ecosystem, seen, unseen, microscopic, macroscopic, is all united under one God.
0: Did they teach you this or something you already knew?
1: They taught me it experientially because they let me feel that. They let me feel that connection through unity consciousness and through that experience, that there's nothing to fear because separation is an illusion that we've bought and sold. And separation feels very real, you know, on this third dimensional plane. But in the other dimensions, it doesn't exist. We just came to experience that temporarily.
0: Do you still use this to heal?
1: Absolutely. Yeah, I do. When I work with people one-on-one in therapeutic sessions or, you know, take them to Mexico to experience the medicine, my star family shows up. My client's star family shows up and they receive almost surgeries. You know, in Mexico, the ayahuasqueros call it the doctors of the astral, and they invoke them in. And, you know, we see psychic surgeries happen all the time.
0: Let's go to Tim or Tom, truck driving in Missouri, east of the Rockies. Hi, Tom.
3: Good morning. I was going to reminisce a little bit because the last time I called in, I would talk to a guy named Art Bell. But anyway,
0: it's a long time ago, my friend.
3: It's been a minute. Back when it truly was AM, you'd drive out of range of one station and then search across the band to find the next one. But anyway, Miss Chrissy, I have a situation with a very good friend of mine. He is falling into some very self-destructive behavior. We're a small-knit company, close-knit company, and he and I used to talk just about every day. And then about 4 months ago, he just cut me off. And finally, through a mutual friend, he told her that Tom knows what he did, and I just can't talk to him anymore. Now, you know, I'm 73 and he's late 50s, early 60s. It's not like we're grade school kids. And I know how internalizing a perceived offense can be so self-destructive. Is there anything that we can do besides pray for him to help him get over this?
1: Yeah, great question. I'm sorry you guys are going through that. So, you know, try to look at him through the eyes of his wound and through the eyes of compassion. Because every behavior, no matter how self-destructive it may appear on the outside, is a form of protection and a form of them finding a way to cope with the trauma that they can't cope with. And so while that might not stop the behavior, sometimes it creates a lifeline for people, you know, but you have to protect yourself in these situations too. So you have to have this kind of dual awareness where you have firmness in your own boundaries and firmness in the situation. And compassion at the same time. So it's about holding those two things and keeping that door or invitation open that when he's ready to get some help and help himself, you know, that you're ready to support him in whatever way feels right for you.
0: What generally creates the trauma, Chrissy?
1: Disconnection in any way, you know, trauma can be anything. Obviously, the kind I went through, they would call big T trauma. Which is, you know, an event like an abuse or a car accident. But little T trauma is, you know, the kind of trauma when maybe your mom was just so depressed that she couldn't get out of bed and come support you and come to your games. And you never felt like you were important enough for her to show up. And it was never about you, right? She was just in a lot of pain and didn't know how to deal with it. And so sometimes those, we call those little T traumas. Those are more insidious and tend to affect us differently. So there's a lot of different kinds of trauma.
0: Let's go to Marie in Los Angeles. Welcome to the show. Hi, Marie.
4: Yes, hi. Yeah, real quickly, I wanted to share something regarding what the guest shared. I had the same type of discovery. I discovered this in my late 20s when I was just pressing through a lot of emotional pain and having come from a very abusive childhood and all that, where I discovered the exact same thing, that between the age of 3 and 5 that I was being sexually abused by a family member.
0: Yeah.
4: And but at that time in my late 20s, I was injured and I was at home from my job. And I Oprah Winfrey's show was like number one and in its height at that time. And she did something very unusual. She did a commercial, which she never did at that time. And her commercial, what she said, if you're ever going to watch my show, make sure you watch this episode coming up. So, you know, it grabbed my attention. And it was her guest was John Bradshaw, who wrote the book Reclaiming and Championing Your Inner Child. And they said a quote on the show that was very life-changing and very healing for me. And the quote was this, the only way around your emotional pain is through it. And I thought that was, you know, very profound. In other words, it's when you're avoiding it, like the guests have stated a few times, that it just keeps persisting. But when you process it and grieve it out, it begins to heal you.
0: What do you think of that, Christy?
1: That is right on, you know, and the kind of therapy that really helped me was internal family systems therapy, where we take it a step further and we develop a relationship with that inner child. You know, when we are able to finally contact that little girl or that little boy, we look them in the eye and we say, you know, be with them now in a way they needed somebody to be with them then. You know, and so with every decision you make for yourself, are you honoring that young part of you or are you betraying them in some way? And that's how we start to heal, is by creating that spaciousness in our bodies and in our emotions to be with that little girl or that little boy and make decisions that honor them.
0: Let's go to Jim in New York. Hey, Jim, go ahead, sir.
5: Hello. Thanks for taking my call.
0: Sure.
5: My question is, when the guest is doing any of these sessions on any of her clients, do any of these great aliens ever come in, abduct people, heal them, say, on a spaceship, and then put them back and manipulate time?
1: Yeah, absolutely they do. You know, and the abduction process is not so much physical that I've seen or been aware of. It's much more like the physical body stays asleep or in a rested state, and the consciousness leaves the body and goes on to the craft. You know, I have had clients report that they feel that maybe something was implanted in part of their body. A lot of times there's kind of like this opening in the back of the neck. That's kind of a portal where spirit can enter if you're working on embodied mediumship and things like that. Sometimes clients notice tingling or an opening there. And in all my experiences, it's been in a very loving way, you know, for healing for that client.
0: Let's go to Tim in Alberta, Canada. Go ahead, Timmy.
6: George, Christy, how are you doing tonight?
0: Good.
6: Good. Hey, I've got a question about false prophets, saying there's a prophecy happening tomorrow at a FIFA Cup game where 700 people, the news reports, are going to be abducted, which would be a very bad idea if you're listening up there. Perhaps a flyover like an air show, but don't grab any people. But, hey, George, just before that, can I just say to Cornelius, yes, Cornelius White from Bangor, 1996 here in Cold Lake. There's a big story behind that, but we'll save that for another show. But what do you think about the false prophets? Because we're going to find out tomorrow if there's one, probably a big one, it's going to be either true or false tomorrow, which leads
0: all right, let's find out. We got a minute left, Christy. Go for it.
1: All right. Well, use your discernment. If it doesn't feel like love and it doesn't feel like truth, your body can feel a yes and feel a no. So ask your body, ask yourselves, does this feel like a yes or feel like a no? And honestly, guru culture is ending. You are the one you've been waiting for. You have the answers within. And so I think humanity's waking up and it's time for them to start turning within instead of looking, you know, outside of themselves.
0: Christy, give out your website one more time that we have linked up at coasttocoastam.com.
1: Thanks. It's www.sacred-revolution.com.
0: And the name of the two books?
1: Reclaiming Eden and Sacred Revolution.
0: Available where?
1: On Amazon and Audible.
0: All right, great. Thanks, Christy. Keep in touch, all right?
1: Thanks so much, George.
0: She was one of our guests on the television show Strange Universe. And as soon as Tom gets a date, I'll have him tell you and we'll be ready to watch it. For Dan Galante, Tom Danheiser, Sue Trikas, Lex Lonehood, Sean Ladasur, Alec Fernandez, Tim Banal, George Knapp, and Richard Serrett. I'm George Norrie, somewhere out there on Coast to Coast AM. We'll see you on our next edition. Until then, be safe, everyone.

0: Hey, well, we'll land. It's KB here.
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3: Natalie LaDuca with the University of Illinois Department of Agriculture and Consumer Economics has been studying what changes in weather farmers are experiencing and potential shifts in their management.
4: But we wanted to understand how farmers are perceiving risk, if they're noticing that there's a change in climate and what their plans are going forward, how they want to handle that risk.
3: She says farmers in the study expected warming in the Midwest increase crop yields, but also bring more extreme flooding and drought variability.
4: A lot of them were thinking about investing in additional drainage, tile drainage, but that can be a tricky thing because it just kind of takes away everything. And so it can be beneficial when there's flooding. Sometimes you don't want all of that rain to be taken away, all that excess water to be taken away. So that's something that we were looking at, both thinking about drainage and irrigation and drought tolerant seeds, because it is difficult to balance. And a lot of these farms are rain fed and they are thinking about irrigation potentially moving forward, but it can be costly to invest in that. And so there was a lot of people thinking about splitting their tile drainage. So if it was already at like 40 or 50 feet, they're thinking about splitting it. And then there's just concern of if they split it, will they accidentally go too far in the other direction? Because there's this flashiness of rain, this intensity that's really wet, but then later there could be droughts within the same growing season. And so how do you manage really opposite ends of the spectrum?
3: The decision to invest in tile, irrigation, insurance, drought-tolerant hybrids, or other risk management tools wasn't just about expected profit.
4: We thought that they would be more concerned with these kind of negative outcomes and that they would focus on practices like drought-tolerant seeds that will kind of minimize those negative outcomes but don't really maximize yield overall. But we found that actually they want everything to increase and they don't really mind if it's as big of a spread as long as that, you know, mean is increasing. And so that was an interesting thing to think about, and how we talk to them about these practices is not always necessarily minimizing risk. I think a lot of times we think about minimizing risk, but they're still thinking about maximizing their yield and their output, because when we think about it in terms of a business, you know, they want the highest outcome.
3: Additional analysis is underway to better understand what investments and strategies farmers are taking to adapt to the changing climate. I'm Nicole Haslip with Brownfield.
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11: 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Thanks so much for starting your day with us. I'm Brian Ford. We have partly cloudy skies, 56 degrees across WOWO land. Plenty of sunshine with passing clouds for Tuesday with a high in the mid-70s. You're 21 Alive. First Alert forecast comes up at about 5:07. 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Vice President J.D. Vance said on Monday that Iran agreed to invite the International Atomic Energy Agency inspectors back into the country in what he called a major milestone for the American people. Meanwhile, President Trump said yesterday that he would take whatever action he deems necessary if Iran fails to uphold its commitments amid a new 60-day roadmap agreement after talks in Switzerland. Closer to home, Indiana's top utility regulator is out as chairman just days after a controversial electric rate hike got the green light. Governor Mike Braun removed Andy Zay from the top post at the Utility Regulatory Commission and replaced him with Anthony Swinger, saying affordability is his top priority. According to the Indiana Capital Chronicle, that move follows approval of a major AES Indiana rate increase that Braun openly criticized. News is brought to you by the O'Daniel Automotive Group, where the 250-hour countdown sale is going on now at all five O'Daniel locations with historic savings. See all the details at odanielauto.com. Time saver traffic and weather together every 10 minutes during Fort Wayne's morning news. From the Craigville Appliance Traffic Center, we start out dark and early this Tuesday morning with no crashes, tie-ups, or major delays across Fort Wayne, Allen County, or the tri-state region. The big four right now, Washington, Jefferson, Lafayette, and Clinton, looking good getting in, out, and through downtown. Interstates and major roads, you are moving right along at or near posted limits. Checking the jam cams right now, I-69 traffic volume a little bit lighter than normal for a Tuesday morning, but everything lining up A-OK. If you're Indy bound, it's 90 minutes from the 4 to 465. 538 to and from that Michigan line if you're north of Fort Wayne on the I. The toll roads are completely clear. Chicago to Toledo and back again. Next check from the Craigville Appliance Traffic Center comes up in about 10 minutes. Craigville Appliance, now with a second location right here in Fort Wayne, just south of the Glenbrook Mall on the same side of the road. Check them out at cappliance.com. That's C as in cat, meow, appliance.com.
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12: From 21 Alive, I'm meteorologist Noah Gordon with your forecast. Those 70s keep on rolling here. 75 this afternoon, sunshine across the region. 53 degrees the low tonight, partly cloudy skies. 78 on Wednesday, another sunshine-filled day, although we do have those rain chances in the afternoon hours, perhaps persisting into your Thursday morning commute. Otherwise, remaining in those upper 70s well into the end of the work week. I'm meteorologist Noah Gordon on WoWo 92.3 FM, 1190 AM.
11: And right now, we've got winds out of the southwest at 1, partly cloudy skies across WoWo land. It's 57 degrees in Columbia City, 56 at your severe weather station. 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
13: Hey, good morning, WoWo Land. It is Tuesday, and thanks for joining us here on Fort Wayne's Morning News. I am your host, KB, and man, oh man, we have got a just absolutely packed show for you this morning. But first, let's get you out the door with your forecast after a gloomy, gray Monday. Mother Nature giving us a much-needed do-over today. You can expect plenty of sunshine with highs in the mid-70s. Tomorrow actually looks pretty nice as well. Some cloud coverage does begin to build later on in the day, but then our next chance for rain moves in Wednesday night and lingers into Thursday morning. But overall for today, not too bad. Sitting at partly cloudy skies, 56 degrees currently off the world famous WoWo fire escape. Now, here's the stories we are watching for you this morning. The White House says it's remaining optimistic about a peace deal with Iran. Vice President J.D. Vance is back from Switzerland. And while there's no final agreement yet, officials say progress was made and a framework for future talks has been established. After another deadly weekend in Chicago that left at least 7 people dead and nearly 40 others wounded in a series of shootings, President Trump took to social media just last night saying if city leaders want help, all they have to do is ask. Back here in Indiana, just days after regulators approved a controversial utility rate increase, Governor Mike Braun said, not today. He removed the chairman of the Indiana Utility Regulatory Commission. I'll have all the details into that. And the debate over Fort Wayne's proposed flock camera expansion is getting even louder. One local researcher says the city is facing major questions about privacy, transparency, and liability. And he's bringing a 29-page report to back it all up. I'll talk with Brett Gilsinger live at 7:10 here on the show. And then don't forget, I'm at Not Just Dex today from noon to 2, handing out free American-made flags as we celebrate America's 250th birthday. Compliments of Not Just Dex. Stop by, say hello, grab one while supplies last. That's from noon to 2 p.m. today at Not Just Dex. So there's still a lot ahead, so let's kick it off on Fort Wayne's Morning News.
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14: Casey Hendrickson here. You'd think a reduction in automotive break-ins would be a good thing, except one media outlet says it isn't. Tuesday, 3 to 6 on WoWo.
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6: 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Listen up for a minute. 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
13: Talk about a shakeup. Just days after state regulators approved a major rate increase for AES Indiana customers, Governor Mike Braun decided he would remove the chairman of the Indiana Utility Regulatory Commission. Yes, this is a big story. So last week, if you missed it, the commission approved a rate hike that will allow AES to collect roughly $70 million more per year from customers. Now, technically, that's far less than the nearly $200 million the utility originally wanted, but it still sparked immediate backlash from customers, from customer advocates, and from the governor himself. And rightfully so. I mean, the governor has made very clear that he wants utility affordability to be one of his signature issues. In fact, the day after the decision, he publicly called on regulators to take another look at that case and consider further reductions. Well, now the governor is taking action. On Monday, so just yesterday, the governor removed former state senator Andy Zay as chairman of the commission and replaced him with Commissioner Anthony Swinger. Zay technically remains on the commission. I want to be clear about that. But Governor Braun says affordability must be the top priority moving forward. So at the end of the day, because the Indiana Utility Regulatory Commission has enormous influence over what we pay every month for electricity, natural gas, water, the utilities. This is why all of us care about it so much. I mean, they are the group that decides whether utility companies can pass costs on to customers. So the big question, what's next? Glad you asked. Governor Mike Braun wants the AES case reheard. But as of right now, with everything I'm seeing this morning, it's unclear whether regulators will actually do that or not. If and when I find something new about that, of course, I'll pass it along to you. But there's already speculation, though, that another commissioner could be leaving as well. So there's a lot going on there. But bottom line, just know that for you, you know, Governor Mike Braun's message was very public and very clear to state regulators. When it comes to utility rates, he wants them all looking out for Hoosier wallets first. Well, news time, it's 5:15. Coming up, we got Brian Ford with your top trending stories. 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
13: Leslie here. Join me June 27th from 11 a.m. to 1 p.m. at Berna Less Lethal's retail store on Industrial Road here in Fort Wayne and receive an American flag, compliments of not just Dex. 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
15: Now, your top trending stories.
11: We have partly cloudy skies, 56 degrees. I'm Brian Ford. Here's what's trending at 5:17. Well, you can file this under the wrong kind of car wash. A Connecticut lifeguard is setting up umbrellas for the day when he hears a crash, turns around, and finds a Tesla floating in the pool. Apparently, the driver was trying to park, a reasonable strategy, right up until the fence, the trees, and the swimming pool all voted against it. The lifeguard jumped in, police jumped in, and together they rescued the driver before the water got too high. Meanwhile, the pool got shut down because, believe it or not, an electric vehicle doesn't make all that good of a pool toy. And here's a neighborhood in Pittsburgh where sunset apparently means the rats are punching in for the night shift. Residents say there are hundreds of them, glowing eyes in the dark, tails darting across yards, driveways, and pretty much anywhere else they feel like going. One homeowner says they pull into the driveway and the rats scatter in every direction like somebody just rang the lunch bell. It gets better. Neighbors have been setting traps for weeks, killing dozens at a time, and the rodents just keep showing up like they're collecting overtime. Undoubtedly, a pest control company owner's looking at this and eyeing that brand new pickup truck upgrade. And here's a guy who learned the hard way that you can't post a party like it's Coachella and then act surprised when the cops showed up. Pride of Florida, 25-year-old Samir Mukovic allegedly hosts a house rager where things escalate from just a get-together to minors drinking, drugs in circulation, and reports of girls locked in a room. Because nothing says responsible hosting like that checklist. When police arrive, Samir reportedly goes with the "I had no idea" routine, which is adorable, considering the guest list was basically broadcast all over the place. Turns out ignorance is harder to sell when you promoted the spree all over social media, complete with photos. And here's a man who turned a neighborhood complaint into a live-action cautionary tale. 60-year-old Rick Carter allegedly couldn't take the sound of teens working on a go-kart engine next door, so he reportedly opened with a lawn chair launch because every crisis needs furniture, then escalated by allegedly storming into the garage carrying a chef's knife and a meat cleaver, threatening to split some wigs if the noise continued. The only thing that got silenced was Carter. He got a trip to jail and quiet time with felony charges attached. WoWo News Time now is 5:20. Time saver traffic and weather together every 10 minutes during Fort Wayne's morning news. From the Craigville Appliance Traffic Center, things looking overall good as we head out this Tuesday morning. We are crash tie-up and delay-free across Fort Wayne, Allen County, and the tri-state region. The Big Four, Washington, Jefferson, Lafayette, and Clinton, looking good getting in, out, and through downtown. Interstates and major roads, too. As we check the jam cams, I-69 traffic volume still a little bit lighter than normal for a Tuesday morning, but everything looking overall good. If you're Indy-bound, it's 90 minutes from the 4 to 465, 38 to and from the Michigan line if you're north of Fort Wayne on the I. The toll roads, they're clear. Chicago to Toledo and back again. The next check from the Craigville Appliance Traffic Center comes up in about 10 minutes. Craigville Appliance, now with a second location right here in Fort Wayne, just south of the Glenbrook Mall on the same side of the road. Hey, check them out. 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
12: From 21 Alive, I'm meteorologist Noah Gordon with your forecast. Those 70s keep on rolling here. 75 this afternoon, sunshine across the region. 53 degrees the low tonight, partly cloudy skies. 78 on Wednesday, another sunshine-filled day, although we do have those rain chances in the afternoon hours, perhaps persisting into your Thursday morning commute. Otherwise, remaining in those upper 70s well into the end of the work week. I'm meteorologist Noah Gordon on WoWo 92.3 FM, 1190 AM.
13: Hey, thanks, Noah. Right now we got partly cloudy skies, 56 degrees off the world-famous WoWo fire escape. WoWo News Time, it's 522. Josh Williams in the house this morning. We are broadcasting live from the mic on the southwest side of Fort Wayne. Josh has the update on everything going on in the sports world, so we'll check in with him 60 seconds from right now here on WoWo.
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13: Well, it's sports time. It's 5:22. Josh Williams, good morning.
18: Yes, good morning, KB, and good morning, WoWo Land. Well, some history was made on the FIFA World Cup stage down in Arlington, Texas. How about Lionel Messi? He set a World Cup record yesterday with his 17th and 18th goal as defending champion Argentina. They advanced to the knockout stage with a 2-0 victory over Austria. We'll see what happens as they move forward. The defending champs here looking pretty good so far. Other action from yesterday on the FIFA World Cup stage, of course, you got a good one here as France, they shut out Iraq 3-0 in Group I. Norway picked up a thrilling 3-2 win over Senegal to stay level with France atop of the standings. And Algeria, they kept its knockout round hopes alive with a 2-1 win over Jordan. So, with one match remaining in group play for these teams, several spots in the knockout round are still up for grabs. So, it's going to be a pretty exciting day today. We know the Americans are into the knockout stage, and well, they got one more matchup to go here in the early preliminary rounds against Turkey, so we'll have to just see how everything works out there. Last night, though, we had our Indiana Fever. They were in action, and how about them storming back from a 13-point first-quarter deficit to beat the Phoenix Mercury 86-77 down Monday night at Cambridge Fieldhouse. Caitlin Clark, she scored 24 points and handed out 9 assists, including 15 points in a huge second quarter. Kelsey Mitchell also added 22 points as the Fever. They erased that early 6-point first quarter and dominated the second half. Indiana, they outscored Phoenix 30-11 in the third quarter and held on through some chippy fourth quarter play that featured 6 technical fouls, and one of them was, ironically enough, on Caitlin Clark. And I was scratching my head at this one when I saw it last night. I really don't understand what's going on, but Caitlin Caitlin Clark, she also provided some reaction after this ridiculous technical foul. She said, "It's ridiculous. I got a technical foul for clapping. We should all just go on the calendar now and pick a game I'm going to be suspended for if I'm going to get technical fouls for clapping." Yes, she did get a technical last night for simply clapping at her teammate. It's baffling, but yes, the hunt for Red October, if you will, between the WNBA and Caitlin Clark continues. However, the Fever are looking to improve their position in the WNBA standings. They'll host the Mercury again Wednesday night at Gainbridge Fieldhouse. We'll see you folks back at 5:50 for another look at sports right here on your home for Indiana Hoosiers football.
13: Job well done. Josh Williams. Well, what news time? It's 5:24 coming up. We're going to check in with Brian Ford. He's got the update on our time saver traffic. Stay with us here on Whoa Whoa.
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0: 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Listen up for a minute. 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
3: 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The next check from the Craigville Appliance Traffic Center comes up in about 8 minutes. 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
5: From 21 Alive, I'm meteorologist Noah Gordon with your forecast. Those 70s keep on rolling here. 75 this afternoon, sunshine across the region. 53 degrees the low tonight, partly cloudy skies. 78 on Wednesday, another sunshine-filled day, although we do have those rain chances in the afternoon hours, perhaps persisting into your Thursday morning commute. Otherwise, remaining in those upper 70s well into the end of the work week. I'm meteorologist Noah Gordon on WoWo 92.3 FM, 1190 AM.
6: The USDA has confirmed 3 more cases of New World screwworm in Texas, bringing the total to 15. Deputy Ag Secretary Stephen Vaden says when it comes to containing the pest, the math matters.
7: We've already got a facility in Panama that's pumping out 100 million sterile flies to help push this pest back. In the next several weeks, we will have a second facility funded by the American taxpayer coming online in Mexico that will add another 100 million flies per week to that.
6: The next first vice president of the National Corn Growers Association says passage of nationwide year-round E15 remains a priority. Bill Lee says the organization's goal is to see access to higher blends of ethanol addressed by the Senate's version of the Farm Bill.
8: They're not happy with some of the House bill, so I think we've got a whole another battle to get it done.
6: He tells Brownfield that it's shaping up to be an uphill battle. I'm Brent Barnett with Brownfield.
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3: We have partly cloudy skies, 56 degrees across WoWo land. We're in for a great-looking Tuesday with plenty of

0: Sunshine, some passing clouds, and a high in the mid to upper 70s. Good morning, I'm Brian Ford. Glad you're with us. Coming up in the news at the half hour on WoWo, 92.3 FM and 1190 AM, Andy Zay is out. Governor Mike Braun removed him as head of Indiana's Utility Regulatory Commission. We'll tell you why. It started as a stolen license plate and escalated quickly. Now an Indiana man is facing multiple felony charges. One of the region's biggest private employers will be adding over 10,000 new workers to its rolls. We'll tell you who it is and how to apply. And an Ohio doctor busted for millions in Medicare fraud. Details on these stories and more coming up. Right now, national and global coverage continues at 5:32 with the latest from Fox News.
1: Fox News, I'm Ted Linder. President Trump continuing to warn Iran about misbehaving as negotiations continue.
2: The U.S. is waiving sanctions for 60 days, allowing Iran to sell and export oil. And President Trump says the unfreezing of Iranian assets could also be a benefit to American farmers. Still, the president warns if Iran does not live up to the memorandum of understanding, he will do what he has to do.
1: Fox's Jared Halperin. Three states holding primary elections today, while voters in another will cast ballots in a runoff.
3: Polls will be open in New York, Maryland, Utah, and South Carolina as primary elections continue. Among the closely watched House races in New York is the one in the 12th District, which has a crowded field due to longtime incumbent Democratic Congressman Jerry Nadler's decision to retire.
1: That's Fox's Tanya J. Powers. 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
0: WoWo News Time is 5:33. Days after Indiana regulators approved higher electric rates for AES customers, the head of the commission is being replaced. Governor Mike Braun removed Chairman Andy Zay and named Commissioner Anthony Swinger to lead the agency immediately. Braun has made utility affordability a centerpiece of his administration and blasted the AES decision last week. Meanwhile, a guilty plea in one of Fort Wayne's most disturbing murder cases. 19-year-old Devon Stewart admitted to killing 86-year-old Alice Hall inside her Southside neighborhood home in June of last year. Investigators say surveillance video captured suspect lurking around the property for hours before that deadly shooting, according to 21 Alive. Forestry crews have wrapped up a summer operation aimed at protecting hardwood trees in northeast Indiana.
4: The Indiana Department of Natural Resources says aerial crews finished work in Huntington County targeting an invasive insect known as the spongy moth. Officials say the treatment used a biodegradable organic product designed to disrupt the pest's mating cycle. The agency says the application is considered safe for people, pets, and surrounding vegetation. Alyssa Foster, WoWo News.
0: Officials say the work concluded after monitoring showed continued spread risk in northeast Indiana forests, particularly in Huntington County. The National Weather Service crews are now assessing damage after multiple reported tornadoes touched down across southern Indiana. Newburgh appears to be among the hardest hit communities following those storms. This year is on pace to set a record for twisters across the entire tri-state region. A stolen license plate alert sparked a fast-moving pursuit across the northwest Indiana county Sunday afternoon.
5: Porter County officers tried to stop a blue Nissan after a stolen plate alert on U.S. 30. 28-year-old Keon Starr fled east into Starr County, getting up to speeds near 100 miles per hour. Stop 6 near State Road 23, Flanders Tires, and Starr was arrested on auto theft and resisting counts. John Simney, WoWo News.
0: WSBT reports Starr's being held on auto theft and resisting charges in Porter County. McDonald's operators region-wide are hiring more than 16,000 workers this summer. Positions range from crew members to shift leaders, and some employees can access tuition assistance through the company's education program. You can find out more and apply at McDonald's website. An Indiana court has cleared the way for a consumer fraud case involving Attorney General Todd Rokita to move ahead.
6: A Fulton County judge has denied efforts to disqualify Indiana Attorney General Todd Rokita's office from a lawsuit tied to Rokita's purchase of a used personal watercraft. The ruling allows the state's consumer protection case to proceed, despite defense arguments that Rokita is both the named consumer seeking restitution and a potential witness in the dispute. The state alleges Rochester resident Jess Sampson misrepresented the condition of the Sea-Doo jet ski sold to Rokita and engaged in broader deceptive sales practices involving vehicles and watercraft. Heather Starr, Wobo News.
0: The court has given the defendant additional time to respond as that case continues. And the Newswatch continues now at 5:36. Federal prosecutors say a Northeast Ohio physician played a role in a scheme that generated nearly $2 million in improper Medicare billings.
7: A Westlake doctor has been ordered to repay nearly $1 million after pleading guilty in a health care fraud case. Prosecutors say she approved orders for braces and genetic testing that patients did not need while working for a telemedicine company. Investigators found Medicare was billed more than $1.8 million based on those orders. Victor Garcia, WoWo News.
0: 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Time saver traffic and weather together every 10 minutes during Fort Wayne's morning news. From the Craigville Appliance Traffic Center, we've got no crashes, tie-ups, or delays across Fort Wayne, Allen County, or the tri-state region as we head toward the 6 o'clock hour and the start of the Tuesday commute. The big four, Washington, Jefferson, Lafayette, and Clinton, still all clear getting it out and through downtown, looking very good. Interstates and major highways moving at or near posted limits region-wide. Checking the jam cams right now, I-69 traffic volume a little bit lighter than normal for a Tuesday morning. Everything looking good, though, lining up just as it should. If you're Randy Bound, 90 minutes from the 4 to 465, you're 38 to and from that Michigan line if you're north of Fort Wayne. I-469, you're in great shape overall, top to bottom in both directions. The toll roads are clear, Chicago to Toledo and back again. The next check from the Craigville Appliance Traffic Center comes up in about 10 minutes. Craigville Appliance, now with a second location right here in Fort Wayne. They're just south of the Glenbrook Mall on the same side of the road. 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
9: From 21 Alive, I'm meteorologist Noah Gordon with your forecast. Those 70s keep on rolling here. 75 this afternoon, sunshine across the region. 53 degrees the low tonight, partly cloudy skies. 78 on Wednesday, another sunshine-filled day, although we do have those rain chances in the afternoon hours, perhaps persisting into your Thursday morning commute. Otherwise, remaining in those upper 70s well into the end of the work week. I'm meteorologist Noah Gordon on WoWo 92.3 FM, 1190 AM.
0: And right now, we've got winds out of the southwest at 1. We have 56 degrees in Auburn. It's 56 at your severe weather station. 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And the Tuesday edition of Fort Wayne's Morning News continues now with Caleb Blakesley and Josh Williams. From the anchor desk, I'm Brian Ford on WoWo, 92.3 FM and 1190 AM.
10: Brian, thanks. Good morning, WoWo Land. It's Tuesday. Welcome on in here to Fort Wayne's Morning News. I am your host, KB. As always, I'm so appreciative that you decided to spend a portion of your morning with us here on WoWo. Do take note when it comes to your weather. Mother Nature giving us a much-needed redo from yesterday. Yesterday was pretty gloomy, pretty gray, kind of a dreary Monday. But today, you can expect plenty of sunshine with highs in the mid-70s. And then tomorrow actually looks pretty nice, too, although some cloud coverage will begin moving in later on tomorrow evening and bring with it the potential for some rain, and that might even linger into Thursday morning as well. But let's not worry about the rain just yet. Today we got sunshine, currently sitting at 56 degrees, headed towards that high right around 75, 76. But coming up this morning, while the GOP state convention may be over, the controversy is not. We've still got questions and rumors about ballot counting that have been spreading online. And in fact, one candidate is pushing back against these rumors. So we're taking these concerns and these questions directly to the Indiana Republican Party Chair, Lana Kiesling, next up here on WoWo.
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10: Amen. Hallelujah. One of the biggest political weekends of the year is now in the books. Thousands of Republican delegates from across Indiana gathered here in the Summit City to nominate candidates, to hear from party leaders, and help chart the course, really, of the Republican Party here in the Hoosier State moving forward. Now, the convention ultimately selected Max Ingling as the Republican nominee for Secretary of State. But the process itself of doing so has raised a few questions. So joining us live this morning to get some answers, we are going straight to the source. We've got Indiana Republican Party Chairwoman Lana Kiesling joining us here on WoWo. Good morning, Lana.
18: Good morning. Good morning.
10: Yeah, not over Allen County anymore, over the entire state of Indiana. So first of all, Lana, now that you've had your chance to, you know, to catch your breath a little bit, what's your overall assessment of how the convention went?
18: I think the convention could not have gone any better. You know, I owe so many thank yous to so many people here. First of all, Bill Bean. Without Bill Bean and Steve Shine, we would not have had it in Fort Wayne, and it would not have been as successful and as amazing of an event without Bill and Steve. And so we appreciate them. And not only did it take a village in this case, it took the entire state. You know, I think Wayne showcased themselves, you know, restaurants, hotels, the Grand Wayne, the volunteers, our state staff. So many people, our legislators. We owe thank yous to so many people. And Senator John Kennedy, amazing keynote to energize people and to make it better. His message was perfect for unity and what it takes and where we are and where what we need to do. And it was great. It was a perfect convention. Couldn't have been better.
10: Fort
18: Wayne. Yeah.
10: No, I couldn't agree more with that statement. statement, Lana. I kept hearing positive reviews after positive reviews. There was so much energy, so much patriotism, and you just said it. I mean, I think Senator Kennedy had the whole room in stitches, first of all. Everyone was laughing, but really brought it home with his message of unity, and to your point, really what it takes, to get the grand old party moving forward and across the finish line. On that note, really the Secretary of State race was obviously the headline contest. It was the story everyone was talking about leading up to the convention. Were you surprised at all by the outcome of Max Ingling receiving the nomination, or did that play out in a way you expected?
18: You know, one thing I have learned, the candidate in a convention 4 years ago and now being the state chair and attending since 2014, one thing I have learned is you cannot really, you don't know what's going to go on. You have no idea. And you can predict all you want. But there will be things that you didn't see coming. So, you know what? We had great candidates, and the process played out, and I would not have even gambled on trying to figure out which one. I think it was going to be. So, and as you know, between rounds, I mean, somebody gives their vote to one candidate. They do that first round. Second round, they change. Sometimes they change at the last moment of voting. So anything can happen. Anything.
10: Well, I'll be honest with you, Lana. I thought it was going to go three or four rounds. It was over quicker than I thought it was going to be. Only two rounds of voting. But let me ask you this, because since Saturday, in fact, I would say some of these rumors, I know they did because I was there, started in the room at the Grand Wayne Convention on Saturday. There were some rumors circulating regarding the ballot count. One of the rumors was that a campaign requested a hand count. And so the results from the first round of voting took a little bit longer than expected. Are you able to clear that up for listeners? Did you hear that rumor?
18: I did hear that rumor from a lot. I can tell you, you know, at this point, once the rounds were over, we got through the second round, you know, those folks that were running the counting, et cetera, our tabulators, et cetera, were so busy. I have not talked to any of them at this point. I think the one thing that I have confirmed is there were no requests from candidates. And that the time it took was not related to any candidate asking for a hand count. As a matter of fact, if we were to hand count 1,700 votes, we would have been there still, probably. Like, they would have taken so much more time. So, you know, the process, they were counting votes, I believe, and in making sure we had four watchers in the room, and trying to be very thorough on what they were doing and explaining to the watchers everything that was being done in the room. And that's what I believe was going on. And there was no issue with the process. It was just the process. And as you know, the second round went a lot faster because once everybody got in the room and the watchers were there, the watchers understood what was going on, and it was a faster thing. So there was nothing having to do with any campaigns that I know of that made requests. It was just the process moving and having explanations to everybody to make sure that the process was transparent and worked its way through. So, and I think, you know, it did take a little bit longer than what we hoped, but overall, the convention was absolutely amazing and flawless, and I thank everybody for their work. So it took so many people. This a win.
10: Yeah, I agree with you wholeheartedly there, Lana. Moving forward, though, looking ahead, now that the convention is behind us, I'm sure that you've got a long nap ahead of you, or at least I hope. But what would be your message to, you know, Republicans from all across Indiana as the party moves forward from here toward November?
18: You know, I think that the convention, you know, no matter who you go in voting for or energized to promote and that you want coming out of that convention, we are energized, we're electrified. we are united, and that's where the Republicans have to be across this state, all 92 counties, our grassroots. It is up to the grassroots to get the vote out. And we know time and time again, when we get the vote out, we win. And we are electrified. We are energized to get the vote out and to win in November. And as you know, as midterm elections, it's probably the hardest on the whoever holds the White House. And so it is going to be more difficult for us. But we are ready to do it. We're ready for the task of the win and promote our three candidates. I think our slate between Max and Elise and Dan Elliott, all three of those, we have a great slate, and we will stand behind every one of them, no matter who we went into the convention supporting, and we will win in November, and that is where we are. Energy, enthusiasm, and united.
10: Well, Alana, let's just end on that note. Couldn't have said it better myself. A big old hats off and congratulations to you, Steve Shine, Bill Bean. I just think, you know, it was, like you said, you couldn't have asked for a better convention here in Fort Wayne. I certainly hope we get it back again soon. But again, from me to you, congratulations. You go ahead and take that long nap now.
18: Thank you. It was great seeing you there and everybody else in the state. We're ready for a little bit of time off, but actually starting in 2 days, we start planning for November, and we will not stop.
10: Oh, my goodness. Yeah, so you got to get that nap in today. 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

0: Global News Time, it's 5:56. Brian Ford up to the microphone with an update on our time saver traffic. Brian, what are you seeing on the roadways?
1: KB, things looking overall good. As we set up this 6 o'clock commute this morning, we are crash, tie-up, and delay-free across Fort Wayne, Allen County, and the Tri-State region. The next check from the Craigville Appliance Traffic Center comes up in about 10 minutes. 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That's just south of the Glenbrook Square Mall on the same side of the road. 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
3: From 21 Alive, I'm meteorologist Noah Gordon with your forecast. Those 70s keep on rolling here. 75 this afternoon, sunshine across the region. 53 degrees the low tonight, partly cloudy skies. 78 on Wednesday, another sunshine-filled day, although we do have those rain chances in the afternoon hours, perhaps persisting into your Thursday morning commute. Otherwise, remaining in those upper 70s well into the end of the work week. I'm meteorologist Noah Gordon on WoWo 92.3 FM, 1190 AM.
4: Crop progress report continues to offer its share of notable news. Meteorologist Brad Rippey says among the highlights of the report for the period ending June 21st,
5: we have our first look at corn reaching the silking stage. The national number is 5% silking on June 21st. That's ahead of the five-year average of 3%. Our first look at soybeans blooming shows 9% of the soybeans blooming on June 21st, well ahead of the five-year average of 6%. Cotton setting bolls. Our second look at that shows 5% of the crop at that stage on June 21st, equal to the five-year average, equal to last year. Nationally, 40% of the winter wheat acreage harvested by June 21st. That's nearly twice the five-year average of 24%, and it is more than twice last year's number, which was just 18% harvested.
4: I'm Rod Bain reporting for the U.S. Department of Agriculture in Washington, D.C.
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9: Are just opening now across New York. I'm Dave Anthony, Fox News, where it's primary day.
10: We have a world to win, because when we fight,
11: we win!
9: Claire Valdez is among the socialist Democrats in New York City trying to win a seat in Congress.
12: Five-term Democratic Congressman Adriano Espaillat endorsed Mayor Zohra Mamdani for mayor. Mamdani's returning the favor by now backing his opponent, Democratic Socialist Darielisa Avila Chevalier, who says the New York primary could be the domino that builds socialist power nationwide. Progressive Brad Lander is trying to unseat Congressman Dan Goldman, who was banned from a New York City coffee shop Sunday and issued a refund for being a, quote, genocide enabler.
9: That's Fox's Brian Yenis. There are also primaries in Maryland and Utah and runoffs today in South Carolina. Today, Iran's president is going to Pakistan, which, along with Qatar, helped mediate talks with the U.S. over the weekend in Switzerland. Vice President Vance was there and touted the Strait of Hormuz is open to shipping, and they got Iran to agree to let nuclear inspectors in. The U.S. is still pushing to never allow Iran to have weapons.
13: You can't trust anybody's words. You have to trust what they actually do. Letting in the inspectors is a big deal, but again, we're going to see what they actually let the inspectors do once they're in the country. That's going to continually be a part of our negotiations.
9: Iran disputes that it's agreed to inspections and maintains that it'll decide how it will spend any funds the U.S. unfreezes. Meanwhile, the Trump administration wants more money from Congress.
14: The Pentagon is asking for about $80 billion to cover the cost of the war in Iran. President Trump is now set to meet with defense contractors tomorrow to urge them to accelerate the replenishment of depleted U.S. stockpiles.
9: Fox's Doug Luzader. Today, President Trump will go to Pennsylvania, touting American manufacturing in Lehigh County, where he'll visit a Mack Trucks assembly plant. 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
1: 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Thanks so much for starting your day with us. I'm Brian Ford. We have clear skies, 54 degrees across WOWO land. Plenty of sunshine with a few passing clouds for Tuesday and a high in the mid-70s. You're 21 Alive. First Alert forecast comes up at about 6:07. 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Indiana's top utility regulator is out as chairman just days after a controversial electric rate hike got the green light. Governor Mike Braun removed Andy Zay from the top post at the Utility Regulatory Commission and replaced him with Anthony Swinger, saying affordability is his top priority. According to the Indiana Capital Chronicle, the move follows approval of a major AES Indiana rate increase that Braun blasted last week. Meanwhile, one of the two teens charged in the execution-style killing of an 86-year-old Fort Wayne woman is now pleading guilty. 19-year-old Devon Stewart admitted to murder in the death of Alice Hall, who was shot after someone knocked on her door last summer. 21 Alive reports that a co-defendant has already taken a plea deal and agreed to testify. Elsewhere, a late-night disturbance in northern Indiana is under investigation after an officer was hit by a vehicle during the response.
21: A Goshen police officer was hit Saturday night near the 4500 block of Elkhart Road after crews responded to reports of a reckless vehicle gathering near US 20. The police say the driver of the Jeep ignored commands to stop, struck the officer, then took off from the scene. The officer suffered just minor injuries. A short pursuit was later called off. Sean Simney, WOWO News.
1: Authorities say an arrest was made, but it's not yet clear if it's tied directly to the crash or to the gathering itself. A man was taken into custody after a multi-county police chase that reached speeds of nearly 100 miles per hour in northern Indiana. Police said the pursuit started in Porter County after officers flagged a stolen license plate on a Nissan. Stop sticks were used in Stark County, ending the chase and leading to the felony charges. One of the tri-state's largest private employers is launching a major summer hiring push across the region, with Indiana at the center.
22: McDonald's restaurants in Indiana are looking to hire more than 15,000 workers this summer for positions ranging from crew members to shift leaders and guest experience staff. The company says participating locations offer flexible scheduling, on-the-job training, and access to its Archways to Opportunity education program, which provides tuition assistance and career development resources. Heather Starr, WOWO News.
1: Applicants can apply online or begin the process by texting APPLY to 38,000. The Newswatch continues now at 6:05. A concerned driver's call on Interstate 75 in northwest Ohio led to the arrest of a man with multiple prior drunk driving convictions.
23: Troopers say a 26-year-old Reynoldsburg man was stopped on southbound Interstate 75 in Wood County after reports of a car swerving and changing speeds. Investigators say he showed signs of impairment and was arrested. He's charged with OVI, driving under suspension, marked lanes violations, and domestic violence. Troopers say he has four previous drunk driving convictions. Victor Garcia, WOWO News.
1: The Ohio State Highway Patrol identified that driver as Mohammed Mifta Rahman. WOWO Flight Watch at Fort Wayne International. All flights are on schedule. TSA wait times currently about 15 minutes. To Michigan, where state health leaders are tracking drug trends across the Midwest as they continue efforts to reduce overdose deaths.
24: State health data shows Michigan overdose deaths have fallen over 5 years, dropping from just over 3,000 in 2021 to under 1,800 last year. Officials, however, are raising concern over kratom products with 7-O, an opioid-like compound, showing up in poison control reports. According to WSBT, lawmakers are weighing a ban as settlement dollars expand treatment and recovery programs. Laura Smith, WOWO News.
1: 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Time saver traffic and weather together every 10 minutes during Fort Wayne's morning news. From the Craigville Appliance Traffic Center, our early Tuesday commute takes off in really overall fine shape. Across Fort Wayne, Allen County, and the tri-state region, we've got no crashes, tie-ups, or major delays. Some construction, though, to be aware of. Indianapolis Road is closed completely between West Hamilton and Yoder until next Tuesday. And State Road 930, you're down to one lane between New Haven Avenue and Meyer Road as work continues on the railroad overpass. That joins up with construction at 930 in Maple Crest and will slow you down, especially inbound on the east side. The big four, Washington, Jefferson, Lafayette, and Clinton, looking A-OK, getting in, out, and through downtown. Interstates and major highways moving right along. As we check the jam cams, I-69 traffic volume coming up to normal now, building in nicely. Everything looking good. If you're Indy bound, 90 minutes from the 4 to 465, 38 to and from the Michigan line if you're north of Fort Wayne on the I. I-469 looking good top to bottom in both directions. And we are seeing some very minor slowdowns in that construction zone westbound on the Indiana Toll Road. That's going to be just past the East Point toll gate. Aside from that, it's smooth sailing on the toll roads between Chicago and Toledo. Next check from the Craigville Appliance Traffic Center comes up in about 10 minutes. Craigville Appliance, now with a second location right here in Fort Wayne, just south of the Glenbrook Mall on the same side of the road. 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
0: From 21 Alive, I'm meteorologist Noah Gordon with your forecast. Those 70s keep on rolling here. 75 this afternoon, sunshine across the region. 53 degrees the low tonight, partly cloudy skies. 78 on Wednesday, another sunshine-filled day, although we do have those rain chances in the afternoon hours, perhaps persisting into your Thursday morning commute. Otherwise, remaining in those upper 70s well into the end of the work week. I'm meteorologist Noah Gordon on WoWo 92.3 FM, 1190 AM.
1: And right now, we've got winds out of the southwest at 1. It's 56 degrees in Van Wert, 54 at your severe weather station. WoWo News Time now is 6:09. And Fort Wayne's Morning News continues now with Kayla Blakesley and Josh Williams. 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
3: Thanks, Brian. Good morning. WoWo Land, it's Tuesday. Welcome on in here to Fort Wayne's Morning News. I am your host, KB, and I'll get my own name right here eventually. I need more coffee. But let's definitely get your Tuesday going by getting you out the door with your forecast. I know we had a gloomy, gray, dreary Monday, but Mother Nature giving us a redo today. So this afternoon, you can expect plenty of sunshine with highs in the mid-70s. Really just a beautiful Tuesday on tap for all of us. Same story really as we roll into Wednesday as well. But come Wednesday evening, early into Thursday morning, it does look like we could have a bit of rain. So be weather aware about that. However, we're not going to worry about the rain just yet. For now, we're going to focus on the sunshine that we're going to have today. Currently, we got partly cloudy skies, 56 degrees off the world famous WoWo fire escape. I do want to remind you, if you are just tuning in this morning, I will be at Not Just Dex later on today from noon until 2, handing out free American made flags in honor of America's 250th birthday. These are the 3x5 outdoor flags. Yes, like I said, made here in the US of A. I have a photo of them posted on my Facebook page if you want to check them out. But we are celebrating America's 250th birthday early by handing out these free flags to you, compliments of Not Just Dex. So I'll be hanging out there at Not Just Dex just off Lima Road, kind of think downtown Lima, from noon until 2 today. So make sure you come on out, you say hi, and grab one while supplies last. That's the important detail, while supplies last. Now, coming up this morning, I am anxious for once to actually head to D.C. this morning because the Senate just passed a major housing bill that's essentially aimed at making it harder for Wall Street to scoop up our homes right here in Indiana, quite frankly, really across the whole U.S. I can't wait to tell you about this one and fill you in about 2 minutes from right now. But first, you know there are some home projects you keep talking about doing, right? And then there are the ones you finally do and wonder why you waited so long. For us, that was replacing the carpet in our living room. 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
3: Could Congress finally stop Wall Street from buying up the American dream? Yeah, now that I have your attention, the Senate just yesterday passed what some are calling the biggest housing reform package in decades. And while it might sound like just another DC story, first of all, I get it, but it could eventually impact homebuyers and renters, you know, right here in Northeast Indiana. That's why I've been following this legislation. So it's actually a bipartisan piece of legislation called the 21st Century Road to Housing Act. And its goal is pretty simple. Build more housing and make it easier for Americans to afford a place to live. So the bill would essentially encourage communities to approve more housing projects, speed up some of the permitting and review process that can delay construction, help convert vacant buildings into housing, and expand opportunities for manufactured housing. Okay, that's the whole piece of legislation in a nutshell for you. But one of these provisions is getting a lot of attention, and rightfully so. It's the piece that I've been watching closely as well. But there's a provision in this bill that would essentially make it harder for these large institutional investors, you know, and all of these Wall Street-backed firms to keep buying up single-family homes. We see this happening a lot in Indiana. And supporters say that's become a really big growing problem, not just here in Indiana, but I mean across the whole country. Families are trying to buy, you know, their first home, and they often find themselves competing against corporations with really deep pockets that can make cash offers that are bonkers, you know, and essentially start buying homes up in bulk. And instead of those homes being owned by people who live in them, they often end up as rental properties owned by investment firms, you know, out in New York or LA or Atlanta. So what does all this mean for Northeast Indiana, right? I mean, Fort Wayne is actually still pretty pretty more on the affordable side. We're much more affordable than many other parts of the country. But, I mean, for anyone who's shopped for a starter home recently, you know inventory is tight. You know prices have climbed. And competition is fierce right now to buy a home. I mean, builders have also been facing labor shortages and higher construction costs due to inflation. So supporters say if this legislation leads to more homes being built and keeps more of those homes in the hands of families instead of big corporations, it could help ease some of the pressure over time. Now, don't exactly expect prices to drop just suddenly next month, okay? Even supporters admit this isn't a silver bullet. But if it becomes law, it could be a really meaningful step toward increasing housing supply, creating more opportunities for our first-time home buyers, and just making the American dream of home ownership a little bit more attainable for Hoosiers. So the bill just passed the Senate, as I guess mentioned yesterday, by a bipartisan vote. Say that five times fast. 85-5. And now heads on over to the Senate, or heads on over to the House. I'm obviously watching this one closely. Fingers crossed, it does stand a chance there in the House. But as soon as it gets through, I'll be sure to let you know right here on WoWo. But for now, I need to check in with Brian Ford. He's got your top trending stories. Stay with us here on WoWo.
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2: Now, your top trending stories.
1: We have clear skies, 54 degrees. I'm Brian Ford. Here's what's trending at 6:19. Well, file this under the wrong kind of car wash. A Connecticut lifeguard is setting up umbrellas for the day when he hears a crash, turns around, and finds a Tesla floating in the pool. Apparently, the driver was trying to park, which is a reasonable strategy, right up until the fence, the trees, and the swimming pool all voted against it. The lifeguard jumped in, the police jumped in, and together they rescued the driver before the water got too high. Meanwhile, the pool got shut down because, believe it or not, an electric vehicle doesn't make all that good of a pool toy. Well, here's a neighborhood in Pittsburgh where sunset apparently means the rats are punching in for the night shift. Residents say there are hundreds of them, glowing eyes in the dark, tails darting across yards, driveways, and pretty much anywhere else they feel like going. One owner says they pull into the driveway and the rats scatter in every direction like somebody just rang the lunch bell. It gets better. Neighbors have been setting traps for weeks, killing dozens at a time, and the rodents just keep showing up like they're collecting overtime. Undoubtedly, a pest control company owner's looking at this and eyeing that brand new pickup truck upgrade. And here's a guy who learned the hard way that you can't post a party like it's Coachella and then act surprised when the cops show up. Oh, the pride of Florida. 25-year-old Samir Mukovic allegedly hosts a house rager where things escalate from a simple get-together to minors drinking, drugs in circulation, and reports of girls locked in a room because nothing says responsible hosting like that checklist. When police arrive, Samir reportedly goes with the "I had no idea" routine, which is adorable, considering the guest list was basically broadcast all over the place. Turns out ignorance is a hard sell when you've promoted the spree all over social media, complete with photos. And here's a man who turned a neighborhood complaint into a live-action cautionary tale. 60-year-old Rick Carter allegedly couldn't take the sound of teens working on a go-kart engine next door, so he reportedly opened with a lawn chair launch because every crisis needs furniture, then escalates by allegedly storming into the garage carrying a chef's knife and a meat cleaver, threatening to split some wigs if the noise continued. The only thing that got silenced was Carter. He got a trip to jail and quiet time with felony charges attached. 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Time saver traffic and weather together every 10 minutes during Fort Wayne's morning news. From the Craigville Appliance Traffic Center, we continue through the 6 o'clock hour in overall fine shape. We've got no crashes, tie-ups, or major delays across Fort Wayne, Allen County, or the tri-state region. Construction, though, to be aware of. Lake Avenue, you're going to see some intermittent lane closures today between Coliseum Boulevard and Annette Avenue. And State Road 930, you're down to one lane between New Haven Avenue and Meyer Road. That's as work continues on that railroad overpass. That's going to join up with construction at 930 in Maple Crest to slow you down on the east side, especially inbound. The big four, though, Washington, Jefferson, Lafayette, and Clinton, looking good in out and through downtown. Interstates and major roads, you're moving out along at or near posted limits. Drive times right on point. As we take a look at I-69, traffic volume a little bit lighter than normal for now, but everything looking good. If you're Indy bound, it's 90 minutes from the 4 to 465, 38 minutes to and from the Michigan line if you're north of Fort Wayne. I-469's in great shape top to bottom in both directions. Keep in mind, though, that one-lane construction zone between US 24 and Wheelock Road north bound can jam up quickly. Expect delays later, especially as commercial traffic builds in. And we're seeing some very minor slowdowns right now. That's going to be in the construction zone westbound on the Indiana Toll Road. That's just past the East Point toll gate. Aside from that, it's smooth sailing between Chicago and Toledo on the toll roads themselves. Next check from the Craigville Appliance Traffic Center comes up in about 10 minutes. Craigville Appliance, now with a second location right here in Fort Wayne at 3539 North Clinton Street. That's just south of the Glenbrook Square Mall. 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
0: From 21 Alive, I'm meteorologist Noah Gordon with your forecast. Those 70s keep on rolling here. 75 this afternoon, sunshine across the region. 53 degrees the low tonight, partly cloudy skies. 78 on Wednesday, another sunshine-filled day, although we do have those rain chances in the afternoon hours, perhaps persisting into your Thursday morning commute. Otherwise, remaining in those upper 70s well into the end of the work week. I'm meteorologist Noah Gordon on WoWo 92.3 FM, 1190 AM.
3: Thanks, Noah. Right now, we got partly cloudy skies, 56 degrees off the world-famous WoWo fire escape. WoWo News time at 6:24. We've also got Josh Williams in the house. He's got a roundup of all of our sports highlights and lowlights. We'll find out what's going on in the sports world with him in about 60 seconds from right now here on WoWo.
10: My name is Whitney Allen. And
8: 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Hey, it's WoWo's KB here. 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
3: Well, sports time. It's 6:25. That means we're checking in with Josh Williams this morning for the latest. Josh, what's going on in your world?
12: Yes, good morning, KB, and good morning, WoWo Land. Well, hey, listen to this. How about some excitement at the College Baseball World Series in Omaha, Nebraska? The postseason, for Oklahoma, they completed an improbable run to its first national championship since 1994. They won 13-2 over North Carolina. in a winner-take-all Game 3 of the Men's College World Series Finals last night. A performance, too, that was honestly filled with a whole bunch of offensive production and clutch pitching. To take a look at how they got here, boy, the Sooners, they beat number 2 National

0: Hey, Wobbleland, it's KB here. Listen up for a minute. 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
0: 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Brian Ford popping up with an update on our time saver traffic. Brian, what's happening there?
3: Kayla, it is smooth sailing out there this morning. We've got no crashes, tie-ups, or major delays across Fort Wayne, Allen County, or the tri-state region as we head into that 6:30 mark. Next check from the Craigville Appliance Traffic Center comes up in about 6 minutes. Craigville Appliance, now with a second location right here in Fort Wayne at 3539 North Clinton. That's just south of the Glenbrook Square Mall. 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
4: With a look at your ag news headlines, I'm Erin Anderson on Brown Fields. The USDA has confirmed 3 more cases of New World screwworm in Texas, bringing the total to 15. Deputy Secretary Stephen Vaden says when it comes to containing the pest, the math matters. A longtime Ohio no-till farmer says recent rains have created variable field conditions. Jay Brandt farms southeast of Columbus.
5: Most of our soybean crop, we got in early, right before the weather broke, and they've been very stable.
4: U.S. corn and soybean condition ratings held over the past week. The USDA says 68% of U.S. corn is rated good to excellent, steady on the week, with 97% of the crop emerged and 5% silking. 66% of soybeans were called good to excellent, unchanged, with 93% of the crop emerged and 9% blooming. I'm Erin Anderson for Brown Fields.
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3: We have clear skies, 54 degrees across Wobbleland. We're in for a great-looking Tuesday with plenty of sunshine, some passing clouds, and a high in the mid-70s. Good morning, I'm Brian Ford. Glad you're with us. Coming up in the news at the half hour on Wobo, 92.3 FM and 1190 AM, Andy Zay is out. Governor Mike Braun removed him as head of Indiana's Utility Regulatory Commission. We'll tell you why. It started as a stolen license plate and escalated quickly. Now an Indiana man is facing multiple felony charges. And one of the region's biggest private employers will be adding over 10,000 new workers to its rolls. We'll tell you who it is and how to apply. And an Ohio doctor busted for millions in Medicare fraud. Details on these stories and more coming up right now. National and global coverage continues at 6:31 with the latest from Fox News.
7: Fox News, I'm Ted Linden. Republicans leading into their achievements to win the midterms. They're relying on President Trump to help get the message across. White House Press Secretary Caroline Levin on Fox's Hannity said immigration and tax cuts are the GOP's bread and butter.
8: Secure borders, deporting the worst of the worst violent, illegal, alien murderers and rapists from our country, cutting taxes, which he did nearly 1 year ago. We're coming up on the 1-year anniversary of his historic One Big Beautiful Bill, the largest

0: tax cut for working families and middle-class Americans.
1: And a Biden-appointed federal judge Monday blocking the use of a federal database to check citizenship. It was designed to identify illegally registered non-citizen voters, but U.S. District Judge Sparkle Suknanan said it's unlawful and cannot be used. He argued there's a danger it could wrongly purge voters from the rolls. 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
2: WoWo News, time is 6:32. Days after Indiana regulators approved higher electric rates for AES customers, the head of the commission is being replaced. Governor Mike Braun removed Chairman Andy Zay and named Commissioner Anthony Swinger to lead the agency immediately. Braun has made utility affordability a centerpiece of his administration and blasted the AES decision last week. A guilty plea in one of Fort Wayne's most disturbing murder cases. 19-year-old Devon Stewart admitted to killing 86-year-old Alice Hall inside her Southside neighborhood home in June of last year. Investigators say surveillance video captured suspects lurking around the property for hours before that deadly shooting. Meanwhile, forestry crews have wrapped up a summer operation aimed at protecting hardwood trees in northeast Indiana, specifically in Huntington County.
3: The Indiana Department of Natural Resources says aerial crews finished work in Huntington County targeting an invasive insect known as the spongy moth. Officials say the treatment used a biodegradable organic product designed to disrupt the pest's mating cycle. The agency says the application is considered safe for people, pets, and surrounding vegetation. Alyssa Foster, WoWo News.
2: Officials say the work concluded after monitoring showed continued spread risk in northeast Indiana. The National Weather Service crews are assessing damage after multiple reported tornadoes touched down across southern Indiana. Newburgh appears to be among the hardest hit communities following those storms. This year is on pace to set a record for twisters across the region. A stolen license plate alert sparked a fast-moving pursuit across northwest Indiana Sunday afternoon.
4: Porter County officers tried to stop a blue Nissan after a stolen plate alert on U.S. 30. 28-year-old Keon Starr fled east into Starr County, getting up to speeds near 100 miles per hour. Stop 6 near State Road 23 flattened his tires, and Starr was arrested on auto theft and resisting counts. John Simney, WoWo News.
2: McDonald's operators region-wide are hiring more than 16,000 workers this summer. Positions range from crew members to shift leaders, and some employees can access tuition assistance through the company's education program. Text 38,000 or go to McDonald's website to begin the process. An Indiana court has cleared the way for a consumer fraud case involving Attorney General Todd Rokita to move forward.
5: A Fulton County judge has denied efforts to disqualify Indiana Attorney General Todd Rokita's office from a lawsuit tied to Rokita's purchase of a used personal watercraft. The ruling allows the state's consumer protection case to proceed, despite defense arguments that Rokita is both the named consumer seeking restitution and a potential witness in the dispute. The state alleges Rochester resident Jess Sampson misrepresented the condition of the Sea-Doo jet ski sold to Rokita and engaged in broader deceptive sales practices involving vehicles and watercraft. Heather Starr, WoWo News.
2: The News Watch continues now at 6:35. Federal prosecutors say a Northeast Ohio physician played a role in a scheme that generated nearly $2 million in improper Medicare billings.
6: A Westlake doctor has been ordered to repay nearly $1 million after pleading guilty in a health care fraud case. Prosecutors say she approved orders for braces and genetic testing that patients did not need while working for a telemedicine company. Investigators found Medicare was billed more than $1.8 million based on those orders. Victor Garcia, WoWo News.
2: The 42-year-old was sentenced to 5 years of probation and restitution totaling nearly $998,000. WoWo Flight Watch at Fort Wayne International. All of our flights are currently on schedule. TSA wait times 15 minutes or less. Pressure is building on Michigan corrections leaders after multiple deaths at the state's women's prison.
7: Three inmate deaths within a month at Michigan's women's prison are driving questions in Washington and Lansing. U.S. Representative Debbie Dingell is urging Governor Gretchen Whitmer to intervene and has requested prison records. Corrections Director Heidi Washington says each death is under investigation, denies systemic mold issues, and says grievance levels have stayed steady. Laura Smith, WoWo News.
2: WoWo News time now is 6:36. 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Time saver traffic and weather together every 10 minutes during Fort Wayne's morning news. From the Craigville Appliance Traffic Center, things looking overall good as we head toward the 7 o'clock mark and the start of our Tuesday morning rush hour. We are crash, tie up, and delay free across Fort Wayne, Allen County, and the tri-state region. Indianapolis Road is going to be closed completely between West Hamilton and Yoder until next Tuesday. Do be aware of that. And Lake Avenue, you're going to see intermittent lane closures today between Coliseum Boulevard and Annette Avenue. Other than that, the big four, Washington, Jefferson, Lafayette, and Clinton, looking good getting in, out, and through downtown. Interstates and major roads moving at or near posted limits. I-69, the traffic volume building in, but everything looking good so far. If you're Indy bound, 90 minutes from the 4 to 465, 38 to and from Pure Michigan if you're north of Fort Wayne on the I. I-469 is in great shape, top to bottom in both directions. Keep in mind, though, that one-lane construction zone between US 24 and Wheelock Road northbound can jam up quickly. Expect delays later as traffic builds in. And the toll road is clear, Chicago to Toledo and back again. Next check from the Craigville Appliance Traffic Center comes up in about 10 minutes. Craigville Appliance, now with a second location right here in Fort Wayne at 3539 North Clinton Street, just south of the Glenbrook Square Mall. 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That's C as in cat, meow, appliance.com.
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9: From 21 Alive, I'm meteorologist Noah Gordon with your forecast. Those 70s keep on rolling here. 75 this afternoon, sunshine across the region. 53 degrees the low tonight, partly cloudy skies. 78 on Wednesday, another sunshine-filled day, although we do have those rain chances in the afternoon hours, perhaps persisting into your Thursday morning commute. Otherwise, remaining in those upper 70s well into the end of the work week. I'm meteorologist Noah Gordon on WoWo 92.3 FM, 1190 AM.
2: And right now, we've got winds out of the southwest at 1, clear skies across WoWo land. It's 55 degrees in Columbia City, 54 at your severe weather station. 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And the Tuesday edition of Fort Wayne's Morning News continues now with Kayla Blakesley and Josh Williams. 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
10: Hey, good morning, WoWo Land. It's Tuesday, and thanks for joining us here on Fort Wayne's Morning News. I am your host, KB, and we really have a packed show for you here on this Tuesday morning. But for starters, let's get you out the door with taking a peek here at your weather. I get it. Yesterday was gloomy, gray, kind of dreary, but Mother Nature definitely giving us a much-needed redo. You can expect plenty of sunshine today with highs in the mid-70s. Tomorrow actually looks pretty nice, too. Although some clouds begin building later on in the day, and that means some rain likely going to move in Wednesday night and linger into Thursday morning. But for now, we're not going to worry about the rain. We are just going to focus on the sunshine today and our high right around 76 degrees. For now, we got clear skies, 55 degrees off the world-famous WoWo fire escape. And these really are some of the stories that we're watching for you this morning. For starters, the big one, the White House says it's still optimistic about peace with Iran. Vice President J.D. Vance is back from Switzerland after marathon negotiations that officials say produced a framework for future talks. After a deadly weekend in Chicago that left 7 dead and nearly 40 others wounded, President Donald Trump took to social media just last night saying if city leaders want help tackling crime, all they have to do is ask. Back here in the Hoosier State, talk about a shakeup. Just days after regulators approved a utility rate hike, Governor Mike Braun replaced the chairman of the Indiana Utility Regulatory Commission. Yeah, he said, bye, Felicia. Wait until I tell you more about that one. And the debate over Fort Wayne's proposed flock camera expansion is definitely starting to heat up. One local researcher says the city is facing major privacy and transparency concerns. I'll actually talk with Brett Gilsinger live at 7:10. Here on the show. And then don't forget, I'll be at Notch's Decks today from noon until 2, handing out free American-made flags in honor of America's 250th birthday, compliments of Notch's Decks. So stop on by, say hi, and grab one while supplies last. That is key, again, from noon to 2 at Notch's Decks this afternoon. So a lot of ground to cover here on this Tuesday morning. We hit the ground running straight ahead here on WoWo.
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10: All right, well, Land, before our day gets too involved here, I have a couple of quick reminders for you. For starters, today is another stop on our Great American Flag giveaway as we celebrate America's 250th birthday. I'm so excited. This afternoon, I will be out at Not Just Decks on Lima Road. Think kind of downtown Lima, okay? Lima Road, I'll be there from noon until 2 p.m. handing out free American-made flags, courtesy of our friends at Not Just Decks. I mean, the best part here, no purchase necessary. And these are not some chintzy flags, okay? These are the 3x5s that you can hang outside. In fact, I have a photo of them on my Facebook page if you want to check them out for yourself. But like I said, no purchase necessary. Just stop by, grab a flag, and help us celebrate the greatest country on earth. And if the first giveaway that I had last week taught me anything, it's this. Do not wait too long. These flags go fast. And I'll be there handing them out while supplies last, of course. That's from noon until 2 p.m. at Not Just Decks today. Now, while we're talking about great American traditions here, how about a little golf, too? Our fifth annual Whoa Penny Pitch and Putt golf outing is coming up this Thursday at Noble Hawk Golf Links in Kendallville. And there is still time to sign up. 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So registration starts at noon on Thursday with a shotgun start at 1 p.m. and your $100 registration fee. We try to keep it as cheap as possible. It includes all kinds of things. Of course, the golf, cart fees, green fees, lunch beforehand, dinner afterwards, drink tickets, and a whole lot more. You can get signed up online at wowo.com. So we got free flags today, golf for a great cause on Thursday, and I don't know, to me, that all sounds like a pretty good week in Wowo land. Well, it is time. It's 6:46. I need to check in with Brian Ford. He's got an update on your top trending stories straight ahead here on Wowo 92.3 FM. 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
13: Now, your top trending stories.
2: We have clear skies, 54 degrees. I'm Brian Ford. Here's what's trending at 6:48. Well, here's a guy who goes looking for a parking spot and somehow manages to invent a brand new form of transportation, a Tesla submarine. He misses the pavement, ignores a perfectly functional fence, takes out a few trees like they're just suggestions, and ends up fully submerged in a swimming pool. Lifeguards are setting up umbrellas, thinking it's going to be another slow day in paradise, and suddenly they're staring at a floating car like it's part of the landscaping package. Common sense said, you can't park here. The Tesla driver said, wanna bet? Common sense in the pool won that argument. Well, here's a neighborhood where sunset doesn't bring peace. It brings what can only be described as the opening bell of a rodent takeover. Cameras in suburban Pittsburgh are catching glowing eyes, twitching tails, slicing through the dark like some low-budget horror movie that ran out of budget but not extras. Residents say they're setting traps, killing dozens, calling exterminators, doing everything short of emotional support negotiations, and still hundreds more keep showing up like they pay property tax. Not surprisingly, the rats are not impressed. In fact, they look like they've already voted. And a Florida guy, because where else, has learned the oldest rule in the book. You can't throw a, quote, legendary house party, blast it all over social media like it's Coachella, and then act stunned when the cops show up like it's a surprise guest appearance. A Florida house rager allegedly spiraled way past party status, underage drinking, drugs circulating, and distributing reports of girls locked inside a room. Not exactly the kind of good vibes only situation you put on a flyer. When the cops arrived, the host reportedly goes straight into the I had no idea performance, which is impressive considering he was apparently also the promoter, publicist, and ticket office, complete with pictures. And here's a man who turned a simple neighborhood noise complaint into a full-blown what on earth was the plan here situation. Teens are working on a go-kart engine next door, and instead of knocking or calling, literally doing anything in the normal human range, a 60-year-old neighbor allegedly starts by launching a lawn chair like he's auditioning for furniture-based warfare, and just when you think that's the peak of the decision tree, guess again. He reportedly goes inside, grabs a chef's knife and meat cleaver, and storms back with a message nobody asked for. The only thing getting tuned up after that were his felony charges. WoWo News Time now is 6:50. Time saver traffic and weather together every 10 minutes during Fort Wayne's Morning News. 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We are crash, tie-up, and delay-free across Fort Wayne, Allen County, and the Tri-State region. The Big Four still looking good. Washington, Jefferson, Lafayette, and Clinton all clear in, out, and through downtown. Interstates and major roads looking great, too. It's smooth sailing on the toll roads. They're in good shape between Chicago and Toledo and back again. Next check from the Craigville Appliance Traffic Center comes up in about 10 minutes. 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
9: From 21 Alive, I'm meteorologist Noah Gordon with your forecast. Those 70s keep on rolling here. 75 this afternoon, sunshine across the region. 53 degrees the low tonight, partly cloudy skies. 78 on Wednesday, another sunshine-filled day, although we do have those rain chances in the afternoon hours, perhaps persisting into your Thursday morning commute. Otherwise, remaining in those upper 70s well into the end of the work week. I'm meteorologist Noah Gordon on WoWo 92.3 FM, 1190 AM.
10: Hey, thanks, Noah. Right now we got clear skies, 55 degrees off the world-famous WoWo fire escape. Well, news time at 6:52. Josh Williams in the house with an update on everything going on in the sports world. We'll connect with him for the latest in about 60 seconds from right now. But first, this season is busy. We've still got graduation parties going on. 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
18: 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Good morning, WoWo Land. Well, last night, the Indiana Fever, they're able to beat up the Phoenix Mercury 86-77 down at Cambridge Fieldhouse. And, well, they were led by 24 points from Caitlin Clark, and Kelsey Mitchell added 22 points herself, and Mo Billions. I wish I had more billions. Had a double-double of
10: Mo 14. Billions. I just would like 1 billion.
18: I'll take any billions. 14 points and 10 rebounds for Mo Billions last night. Indiana will have the Mercury again tomorrow night at home. They now sit at 10-7 on the season. They're in third right now, the Eastern Conference. Don't forget, too, the NBA draft is tonight. And a reminder that the Indiana Pacers, they do not have any picks tonight. The draft is happening in the wake of a blockbuster trade yesterday. The Milwaukee Bucks, they're sending Giannis to the Heat in exchange for players and draft picks. So that was a big blockbuster move. Now, yesterday, too, in Major League Baseball, Cubs got postponed. But the Brewers, they began their series with a win. Milwaukee was able to beat the Cincinnati Reds 2-1 in 10 innings. Joey Ortiz hit a sacrifice fly, and Garrett Mitchell scored on a wild pitch in the 10th inning. The St. Louis Cardinals also opened up their series against the Arizona Diamondbacks with a 3-2 win over there in St. Louis. Alec Burleson, Nathan Church, and Blaze Jordan all drove in runs in the victory there for the Cardinals. We'll see you folks coming back up at 7:20 for another look at sports right here on your home for Indiana Hoosiers football.
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10: Well, news time. It's 5:57. Brian Ford up to the microphone with a roundup of our time saver traffic. Brian, what are you seeing on the roadways this morning?
2: Kayla, we are setting up this Tuesday morning rush hour in great shape. We've got no crashes, tie-ups, or major delays across Fort Wayne, Allen County, or the tri-state region. Next check from the Craigville Appliance Traffic Center. 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
0: In the South, we see more than half of the soybeans already blooming in three states, led by Louisiana, 85%. Five-year average is only 62%, also above the 50% mark. Arkansas, 65% versus 48% on average. And Mississippi, 51% blooming versus 50% on average. In the Midwest, we do have a handful of states reporting single-digit blooming progress, led by Missouri at 8%, Minnesota, 4%, and both Illinois and Iowa, 3% of the soybeans blooming by June 21st.
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25: Iran's president goes to Pakistan. I'm Dave Anthony, Fox News. Continuing talks that got going over the weekend in Switzerland with Vice President Vance leading the way for the U.S. to prevent Iran from having nuclear weapons.
26: I trust actions. And what the president has asked us to do is verify what they're doing, focus less on what they're saying.
25: The vice president touts that Iran's allowing nuclear inspectors back into the country. That's, though, being disputed.
27: Iran's ambassador to the United Nations says there has been no discussion on allowing in inspectors from the International Atomic Energy Agency. He insists Iranian nuclear activities are for the next stage of talks with the United States.
25: That's Fox's Jonathan Savage. President Trump insists if Iran does not comply with the deal signed during the 60 days of further talks,
28: I will do what I have to do.
25: Meanwhile, Hezbollah claims Israel is violating a ceasefire in Lebanon, firing at civilians, but the Israelis claim they struck armed terrorists who posed a threat to their soldiers.
29: Hezbollah is to blame here. They killed five Israeli soldiers over the weekend. They've been launching drones at Israeli forces in southern Lebanon, and we do expect this issue to remain a priority of conversation in the Memorandum of Understanding.
25: Fox's Trey Yingston, Tel Aviv. The polls opening now in Maryland and South Carolina for primaries and runoffs. The voting started an hour ago in New York, where several progressive and socialist Socialist candidates are trying to win Democratic primaries for Congress. They'll also vote today in Utah. Now an update in the Nancy Guthrie case. More than 4 months after she was abducted from her home in Arizona, we're learning a second kidnapping ransom note that the Guthrie family got told them she had died.
1: The note said Nancy was, quote, buried with nature. The sender or senders of the first two ransom notes have not been publicly identified, and there have been no reported arrests in connection to them. The notes were received within days of Nancy Guthrie's disappearance. The first note demanded millions in Bitcoin in exchange for Nancy's return.
25: That's Fox's Todd Pyro. 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
2: 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Thanks so much for starting your day with us. I'm Brian Ford. We have clear skies, 54 degrees across WOWO land, plenty of sunshine, a few passing clouds for Tuesday with a high in the mid-70s. You're 21 Alive. First alert forecast comes up at about 7:07. 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Indiana's top utility regulator is out as chairman just days after a controversial electric rate hike got the green light. Governor Mike Braun removed Andy Zay from the top post at the Utility Regulatory Commission and replaced him with Andy Swinger, saying affordability is his top priority. According to the Indiana Capital Chronicle, the move follows approval of a major AES Indiana rate increase that Braun openly criticized. Meanwhile, one of the two teens charged in the execution-style killing of an 86-year-old Fort Wayne woman is now pleading guilty. 21 Live reports 19-year-old Devon Stewart admitted to murder in the death of Alice Hall, who was shot after someone knocked on her door last summer. A co-defendant has already taken a guilty plea in that deal and agreed to testify. A late-night disturbance in northern Indiana is under investigation after an officer was hit by a vehicle during the response.
12: A Goshen police officer was hit Saturday night near the 4500 block of Elkhart Road after crews responded to reports of a reckless vehicle gathering near U.S. 20. The police say the driver of the Jeep ignored commands to stop, struck the officer, then took off from the scene. The officer suffered just minor injuries. A short pursuit was later called off. Sean Simney, WOWO News.
2: Authorities say an arrest was made, but it's not yet clear if it's tied directly to the crash or to the gathering. Elsewhere, a man was taken into custody after a multi-county police chase that reached speeds of nearly 100 miles per hour, ripping across northern Indiana. Police said the pursuit started in Porter County after officers flagged a stolen license plate on a Nissan. Stop sticks were used in Stark County, ending the chase and leading to those felony charges. One of the tri-state's largest private employers is launching a major summer hiring push across the region, and Indiana is right at the center.
14: McDonald's restaurants in Indiana are looking to hire more than 15,000 workers this summer for positions ranging from crew members to shift leaders and guest experience staff. The company says participating locations offer flexible scheduling, on-the-job training, and access to its Archways to Opportunity education program, which provides tuition assistance and career development resources. Heather Starr, WOWO News.
2: Applicants can apply online or begin the process by texting APPLY to 38,000. The News Watch continues now at 7:05. A concerned driver's call on Interstate 75 in Northwest Ohio led to the arrest of a man with multiple prior drunk driving convictions.
30: Troopers say a 26-year-old Reynoldsburg man was stopped on southbound Interstate 75 in Wood County after reports of a car swerving and changing speeds. Investigators say he showed signs of impairment and was arrested. He's charged with OVI, driving under suspension, marked lanes violations, and domestic violence. Troopers say he has four previous drunk driving convictions. Victor Garcia, WoWo News.
2: The Ohio State Highway Patrol identified that driver as Mohammed Mifta Rahman. WoWo Flight Watch at Fort Wayne International. All flights currently showing on schedule, and your TSA wait times are currently just about 15 minutes. WoWo News Time now is 7:06. 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Time saver traffic and weather together every 10 minutes during Fort Wayne's morning news. From the Craigville Appliance Traffic Center, well, our early Tuesday morning rush hour kicks off in great shape. We are crash, tie-up, and delay-free across Fort Wayne, Allen County, and the Tri-State region. Do be aware, though, Indianapolis Road is going to be closed completely between West Hamilton and Yoder Road until next Tuesday. And State Road 930, you are down to one lane between New Haven Avenue and Meyer Road. This is going to be as work continues on that railroad overpass. That's going to join up with construction at 930 in Maple Crest to slow you down on the east side, especially if you are inbound. The big four, Washington, Jefferson, Lafayette, and Clinton, though, looking good getting in, out, and through downtown. Interstates and major roads moving right along at or near posted limits. I-69 traffic volume building in nicely, everything lining up. If you are indy-bound, you are 90 minutes from the 4 to 465, 38 minutes to and from the Michigan line if you're north of Fort Wayne on the I. I-469, good top to bottom in both directions right now. Keep in mind, though, that one-lane construction zone between US 24 and Wheelock Road can jam up quickly. Expect delays later as traffic volume continues to build in. And it's smooth sailing. The toll roads are in overall good shape between Chicago and Toledo and back again. The next check from the Craigville Appliance Traffic Center comes up in about 10 minutes. Craigville Appliance now with a second location right here in Fort Wayne at 3539 North Clinton Street. Hey, that's just south of the Glenbrook Square Mall. 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That's C as in cat, meow, appliance.com.
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6: From 21 Alive, I'm meteorologist Noah Gordon with your forecast. Those 70s keep on rolling here. 75 this afternoon, sunshine across the region. 53 degrees the low tonight, partly cloudy skies. 78 on Wednesday, another sunshine-filled day, although we do have those rain chances in the afternoon hours, perhaps persisting into your Thursday morning commute. Otherwise, remaining in those upper 70s well into the end of the work week. I'm meteorologist Noah Gordon on WoWo 92.3 FM, 1190 AM.
2: And right now, we've got winds out of the southwest at 1, clear skies. We have 54 degrees in Salina. It's 54 at your severe weather station. 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And the Tuesday edition of Fort Wayne's Morning News continues now with Kayla Blakesley and Josh Williams. 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
9: Brian, thank you. WoWo Land, good morning. Welcome on in here to Fort Wayne's Morning News. I am your host, KB. As always, I'm so appreciative that you decided to spend a portion of your morning with us here on WoWo. We are kicking off your Tuesday much better than where we were yesterday. Yesterday was gloomy. It was gray. Today, not so much. We are headed toward a high right around 76 degrees, and we've got lots of sunshine in your forecast. It's pretty much going to be the same story tomorrow, except Wednesday evening, we do have some rain start to creep in, and that rain will likely linger into Thursday morning as well. So be weather aware of that rain, but we're not going to worry about it right now. Right now, we're focusing on the sunshine, currently 56 degrees off the world-famous WoWo fire escape. So coming up this morning, WoWo Land, the flock camera debate, particularly here in our neck of the woods, is definitely starting to heat up. And we've got one local researcher who says the city is facing some major privacy, liability, and transparency concerns. And he is bringing 29 pages of receipts, y'all. Brett Gilsinger, he's joining us live in studio to talk all things flock coming up in about 2 minutes from right now. But first, as we celebrate America's 250th birthday this year, our friends at Prairie Farms Dairy are reminding us what it means to support the people who serve our country. And here's something that really surprised me. According to Folds of Honor, roughly 25% of military families experience food insecurity. Think about that for a moment. Families who have sacrificed so much for our freedom sometimes struggle to put food on the table. That's why Prairie Farms is stepping up in a really big way. In partnership with Folds of Honor, Prairie Farms is donating 250,000 servings of milk to food banks across their footprint with the goal of helping 50 food banks serve families families and neighbors in need. The special Prairie Farms milk features Folds of Honor packaging and helps really just shine a light on an issue that many of us didn't even realize exists. And that's not all. 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That is what I love about Prairie Farms. They're family-owned, community-focused, and obviously committed to giving back. 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
9: We are talking all things Flock this morning because really the fight over Flock license plate reader cameras, to sum it up there. Really, this fight, this debate, not going away anytime soon. And we've got a Fort Wayne resident who just released this 29-page report raising questions about who can access your data, you know, potential legal liabilities, and whether city leaders were really fully informed about these things. And we are talking with that local researcher right now. We got Brett Gilsinger joining us live in studio. Good morning, Brett.
18: Good morning.
9: I want to try to start, because I know this can get really in the weeds a little bit, so I kind of want to start big picture. You know, for someone who has not read all 29 pages of your outstanding research, might I throw out there, but what would you say is kind of the big picture, some of your top concerns that residents really should be aware of that you highlight in that research?
18: Sure, no problem. First, I really want to say, and I think this is important to say, that I'm not anti-police. I'm not some crazy activist.
9: No, you're not. Otherwise, I wouldn't have you on the air.
18: I'm just a guy who is, you know, fairly proficient in technology, and I like my privacy.
9: You're kind of, can I just say this, Brett? You're kind of a tech nerd. That's essentially what you do for a living.
18: That's what I do.
9: So
18: yes. Let's
9: just leave it at that.
18: So I am pro-police. I want them to have every tool they can have. However, when things cross a line, that's where I feel like I have to get involved. So Flock is really... I think a lot of people have a hard time understanding what it really is. And it really comes down to being a mass surveillance system that is basically tracking American citizens. And a lot of people think of it as, oh, it's just a license plate reader. It's just, you know, it's just like your cell phone. It tracks you all the time. Or if you're not doing anything wrong, you know, you have nothing to worry about. Those are kind of the top three things. Those are the top three pro-Flock arguments that I hear. And it really comes from a lack of understanding of the platform and what it can do. So let me address some of those. The phones are tracking us, so why are we worried about this anyway? It's true to a point, okay? Your cell phone does track your location. It needs to, because that's how cell phones work. The towers have to hand off when you travel down the street, so the phone company needs to know your location. However, in order for police to get that, they have to have a warrant. It's not something they can just go and look up and say, where was this person? And as far as like Google tracking you or like Apple tracking you, those are all things that you can turn off in your phone.
9: Mm-hmm.
18: Like if you don't want to be tracked on your phone, you can turn off all those apps. You can uninstall them. I can't uninstall Flock. I can't opt out of it. It's just always there. It's persistent and it's tracking where I am. So that's hopefully that puts the cell phone argument to rest, because that's one I hear all the time. And that's optional. You can choose to be tracked by your cell phone, but you don't have to be. The other one is these are just cameras. It's just like a doorbell camera. It's just like your Ring doorbell camera at home. What's the problem? Cameras are great. I have 19 cameras at my house that surveil my property. I am not anti-camera. Cameras are awesome.
16: Clearly.
18: But the problem comes in when the point of the system is to catalog my location in with respect to that camera and database it across 80,000 locations across the country and make that location data available to, you know, law enforcement without a warrant.
16: Hmm.
18: And also available to Flock because, you know, I probably get to this in a minute, but I guess we'll talk about it now. Their terms of service for the Flock terms of service, which you can go to their website and read, are wide open. They can do whatever they want with this data.
16: Really?
18: Flock owns the data. So go to the Flock website, scroll down to the bottom, click on terms of service, go to section 4.1, and it explains that they perpetually own all of the data that they collect and they can do whatever they want with it.
16: So technically anybody could have access to this data.
18: Yeah, absolutely.
16: Hmm.
18: You can have access to this data.
16: Mm-hmm.
18: That's a public record. Our tax dollars paid for it. You can file a FOIA request and get the data. So if I see your car in the parking lot out there with your license number, I can make a FOIA request to find out where you've been.
16: Hmm. And then what could be done with that data?
18: Well, I mean, if you take that example, you mm-hmm. could find somebody's patterns, and maybe you go to the grocery store every morning every Saturday mm-hmm. or afternoon. So if I was a stalker, I could go there and wait for you.
16: Yeah, right. Could you potentially sell it to big corporations,
18: absolutely.
16: To sales, for geo-targeting, things like that? You could?
18: Absolutely,
16: okay.
18: Yeah.
16: Okay.
18: So right now, Flock is a privately held company. I think they're worth about $7 or $8 billion. They're a large organization. I think they're going to go public. I think they're talking about an IPO. As soon as that happens, stockholders will demand that you're going to make more money off of that data because you own it.
16: Right.
18: So all of it's out there.
16: So then what would you say? I mean, Fort Wayne police say these cameras have helped them solve homicides. They've helped them solve other crimes. How then do you respond to police or even residents who say that's enough reason to keep them?
18: You got to find another way. I mean, I don't debate the fact that, yeah, it's going to solve some crimes here and there. It's probably a very effective tool. You know, if you had a mass surveillance tool that could tell you where everybody was at any given time, yeah, that's a pretty awesome tool. But unfortunately, it goes against our Fourth Amendment.
16: Can you explain that to our listeners? Because I was reading that in your research as well, and I thought it was an excellent point.
18: Yeah. So, I mean, it's basically warrantless search and seizure.
16: Mm-hmm.
18: I mean, if you want to find information about a person of a personal nature like that, like their whereabouts, you have to get a warrant to get that information.
16: What was city council's response to that? Because I know it was brought up at the last informational meeting, if you will, regarding Flock.
18: So I'm not sure what city council's response was. I know that I think it was Sheriff Hirschberger who said that if it's not illegal,
16: mm-hmm.
18: and he's right, it's not illegal. So there are multiple lawsuits pending right now over the Fourth Amendment issue, and they're in my paper. I don't know if you saw mm-hmm. those or not, but there are multiple suits pending. So right now, it's not illegal to use this platform. So the police are using it to catch criminals, you know, good for them, I understand that, but it creates a liability issue because now we're in this contract. If one of those suits get lost, now we're on the hook for that money and we can't use the system and it has to be shut down.
16: Right, because you cited several arrest cases from around the country, several wrongful arrest cases from around the country, and that was mind-blowing to
18: me. Yeah, that actually gets to my third point.
16: Okay, great.
18: So that's, if you haven't done anything wrong, you have nothing to worry about. That's another argument that I hear all the time is don't worry about it because mm-hmm. if you've done nothing wrong, you're fine. That's not really true. So you can ask a guy named Brandon Upchurch in Toledo, Ohio. Flock read his license plate incorrectly. It read a 7 instead of a 2, and that resulted in a felony stop for him with a dog attacking him, police dog attacking him. He's an innocent guy who just got wrongly identified. So he won a $35,000 settlement.
16: And that was probably paid out by taxpayers.
18: Absolutely it was. So let's talk about, though, for a second, the liability issues. So in Indiana, we have tort claim caps for municipalities. So $700,000 is the tort claim cap. So if we were to get sued for mm-hmm. something, it's $700,000. However, in a federal civil rights, like 1983 suit, there is no cap. That does not apply.
16: Whoa.
18: So we're on the hook for everything. So something goes wrong. We misidentify family of four, hold them at gunpoint, you know, thinking they're, you know, murderers or something.
16: Mm-hmm.
18: And something goes really wrong. We're on the hook for
16: taxpayers,
18: the whole thing.
16: Yep.
18: There is no limit to the liability. So that's a major concern. And until those things get ironed out, you know, we should really stay far away from this.
9: Well, you know, one of your big criticisms in the research was just overall transparency. Do you think city leaders were kind of intentionally left in the dark about some of these, I'm going to call them red flags, if you will, about Flock? Or do you think this has just been really poor communication?
18: You know, I wasn't involved in how that all went down, so it's hard to say. I would be guessing, but it feels intentional.
9: You don't have to.
18: It feels intentional. Yeah, I mean, it's a controversial system. There's cities that are shutting it down all over the place. Columbia Heights, Minnesota, Edmonds, Washington. Both of those cities voted just last week to cancel Flock.
9: Wow.
18: There's a growing list of communities that are canceling Flock. So. You know, I think maybe if we got the thinking was if they got their foot in the door, city council would just approve it going forward. I'm glad we're having the conversation now, and I'm glad that our city council, you know, originally voted it down and is thinking about it and getting public opinion, because that's what they should be doing.
9: Yeah.
18: So.
9: They really are, it appears, on a fact-finding mission. There is a vote on Flock and the expansion coming up on July 14th, Brett. Let's pretend that you had 5 minutes in front of city council right now. What would you say?
18: So I would definitely talk about the items that I've addressed here. So this, I would put to rest, you know, the arguments that people make. But really, I'd probably get into the audit aspect of it, too, because the audit aspect is a big issue. And the data sharing is a big issue. Currently, it appears, based on all the facts that I've seen come out of the city council meeting, that our police department don't actually know who they're sharing the data with.
9: Mm-hmm.
18: They've given three different numbers on how many agencies they're sharing it with. They were in the 2000s and the 3000s of different agencies. But when you go and look at the public data, like haveibeenflocked.com, that's a website that has like FOIA information, it says 6,899 agencies have searched our data. And then with the city council meeting the other night, towards the end of that presentation from Flock, there was some confusion about where we're sharing the data. So how do you audit something when you don't know who you're sharing it with and you don't control the policies those agencies use to access the data? And you can't trust the Flock system itself to audit itself. I mean, that's what they're proposing, is this AI audit tool. How do you have the system that's giving you the data audit itself?
9: Right.
18: So a lot of concerns.
9: So real quick, we're just up against the clock here, Brett. What should residents be watching for? What should they be looking into or researching between now and July 14th?
18: Well, do the research for yourself. Just go do a search on Flock and you know, look at it. I mean, there's tons of information out there. There's other systems out there that are even more concerning that you're probably going to run into when you look for this. So one of them is called Leonardo Signal Trace, and that one actually uses an RF fingerprint of you individually with the Bluetooth on your phone and the Wi-Fi on your phone, and it tracks individuals. So is that what we're going to get to next? Are we going from Flock to that? So I don't know. There's a lot of concerns.
9: It is. It's kind of like once you open Pandora's box, right? It's
18: exactly.
9: How do you get the genie back in the bottle. Really quick, Brett, final thoughts before I let you go.
18: So a guy named Benjamin Franklin, probably
9: I've heard of him.
18: Before.
9: Yeah, I have.
18: He once said, "Those who give up essential liberty to purchase a little temporary safety deserve neither liberty nor safety." And I think that applies perfectly to this situation.
9: Well, Brett, if you come across any more research, because what you've had is just outstanding, you know how to get a hold of me.
18: I do.
9: Thanks for enlightening us this morning. Local researcher Brett Gilsinger joining us live here on WoWo, talking all things Flock. Coming up, we got to talk all things finances, another F word this morning, with financial advisor Chris Moore from Moore Wealth Management. Stay with us here on WoWo.
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0: Hey, Wobbleland, it's KB here. Listen up for a minute. 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
3: AM. The USDA has confirmed 3 more cases of New World screwworm in Texas, bringing the total to 15. Deputy Ag Secretary Stephen Vaden says when it comes to containing the pest, the math matters.
4: We've already got a facility in Panama that's pumping out 100 million sterile flies to help push this pest back. In the next several weeks, we will have a second facility funded by the American taxpayer coming online in Mexico that will add another 100 million flies per week to that.
3: The next first vice president of the National Corn Growers Association says passage of nationwide year-round E15 remains a priority. Bill Lee says the organization's goal is to see access to higher blends of ethanol addressed by the Senate's version of the Farm Bill.
5: They're not happy with some of the House bill, so I think we've got a whole another battle to get it done.
3: He tells Brownfield that it's shaping up to be an uphill battle. I'm Brent Barnett with Brownfield.
6: When it comes to commercial...
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12: We have clear skies, 54 degrees across Wobbleland. We are in for a great-looking Tuesday. Plenty of sunshine, a few passing clouds with a high in the mid to upper 70s. Good morning, I'm Brian Ford. Glad you're with us. Coming up in the news at the half hour on WoWo, 92.3 FM and

0: 1190 AM. Andy Zay is out. Governor Mike Braun removed him as head of Indiana's Utility Regulatory Commission. We'll tell you why. It started as a stolen license plate and escalated quickly. Now an Indiana man is facing multiple felony charges. And one of the region's biggest private employers will be adding over 10,000 new workers to its rolls. We'll tell you who it is and how to apply. And an Ohio doctor has been busted for millions in Medicare fraud. Details on these stories and more coming up. Right now, national and global coverage continues at 7:33 with the latest from Fox News.
1: Fox News, I'm CJ Papa. Talks with Iran continue, but can President Trump strike a deal with Iran known for being untrustworthy?
2: If Iran doesn't live up to their agreement, or if they're not behaving, I will do what I have to do.
3: Fox in Switzerland produce a 60-day roadmap toward a broader agreement. And President Trump warning Tehran to keep up their end of the bargain or face the consequences.
4: As Fox's Doug Luzzatto reporting, polls are open in the Empire State.
5: Among the closely watched House races in New York is the one in the 12th District, which has a crowded field due to longtime incumbent Democratic Congressman Jerry Nadler's decision to retire. Candidates include former President John F. Kennedy's grandson, Jack Schlossberg.
4: That's Fox's Tanya J. Powers reporting. The polls open at 7 a.m. in both Maryland and South Carolina. 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
0: WoWo News time is 7:34. Days after Indiana regulators approved higher electric rates for AES customers, the head of the commission is being replaced. Governor Mike Braun removed Chairman Andy Zay and named Commissioner Anthony Swinger to lead the agency immediately. Braun's made utility affordability a centerpiece of his administration and blasted the AES decision last week. A guilty plea in one of Fort Wayne's most disturbing murder cases. 19-year-old Devin Stewart admitted to killing 86-year-old Alice Hall inside her Southside neighborhood home in June of last year. Investigators say surveillance video captured suspects lurking around the property for hours before that deadly shooting. Forestry crews have wrapped up a summer operation aimed at protecting hardwood trees in northeast Indiana.
6: The Indiana Department of Natural Resources says aerial crews finished work in Huntington County targeting an invasive insect known as the spongy moth. Officials say the treatment used a biodegradable organic product designed to disrupt the pest's mating cycle. The agency says the application is considered safe for people, pets, and surrounding vegetation. Alyssa Foster, WoWo News.
0: Officials say the work concluded after monitoring showed continued spread risk across northeast Indiana. A stolen license plate alert sparked a fast-moving pursuit across a northwest Indiana county Sunday afternoon.
7: Porter County officers tried to stop a blue Nissan after a stolen plate alert on U.S. 30. 28-year-old Keon Starr fled east into Starr County, getting up to speeds near 100 miles per hour. Stop 6 near State Road 23 flattened his tires, and Starr was arrested on auto theft and resisting counts. John Simney, WoWo News.
0: WSBT reports that Starr is being held on auto theft and resisting charges in Porter County custody. McDonald's operators region-wide are hiring more than 16,000 workers this summer. Positions range from crew members to shift leaders, and some employees can access tuition assistance through the company's education program. Text the word HIRE to 38,000 to begin the process or visit McDonald's.com. WoWo News time now is 7:36. Federal prosecutors say a Northeast Ohio physician played a role in a scheme that generated nearly $2 million in improper Medicare billings.
8: A Westlake doctor has been ordered to repay nearly $1 million after pleading guilty in a health care fraud case. Prosecutors say she approved orders for braces and genetic testing that patients did not need while working for a telemedicine company. Investigators found Medicare was billed more than $1.8 million based on those orders. Victor Garcia, WoWo News.
0: 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That's 482-2273. Time saver traffic and weather together every 10 minutes during Fort Wayne's Morning News. From the Craigville Appliance Traffic Center, all clear right now as we head through this Tuesday morning rush hour. We are in fine shape. No crashes, tie-ups, or major delays across Fort Wayne, Allen County, or the tri-state region. Construction, though, to be aware of, Indianapolis Road is closed completely between West Hamilton and Yoder until next Tuesday. And State Road 930, you are down to one lane between New Haven Avenue and Meyer Road as work continues on the railroad overpass. Lake Avenue, you're going to see some intermittent lane closures today between Coliseum Boulevard Boulevard and Annette Avenue. Otherwise, the big four, Washington, Jefferson, Lafayette, and Clinton, looking good getting in, out, and through downtown. Checking the jam cams, I-69 traffic volume building in very nicely for a Tuesday morning. Everything looking good, though, if you're Indy-bound. 90 minutes from the 4 to 465, 38 to and from the Michigan line if you're north of Fort Wayne on the I. 469 looking good top to bottom in both directions. Just keep in mind the one-lane construction zone between U.S. 24 and Wheelock Road northbound can jam up very quickly as traffic volumes build in. Do keep an eye on that. And it is smooth sailing on the toll roads. They are clear. Chicago to Toledo and back again. Next check from the Craigville Appliance Traffic Center comes up in about 10 minutes. Craigville Appliance now with a second location right here in Fort Wayne at 3539 North Clinton Street. That's just south of the Glenbrook Square Mall on the same side of the road. Check them out. 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That's C as in cat, meow, appliance.com.
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10: From 21 Alive, I'm meteorologist Noah Gordon with your forecast. Those 70s keep on rolling here. 75 this afternoon, sunshine across the region. 53 degrees the low tonight, partly cloudy skies. 78 on Wednesday, another sunshine-filled day, although we do have those rain chances in the afternoon hours, perhaps persisting into your Thursday morning commute. Otherwise, remaining in those upper 70s well into the end of the work week. I'm meteorologist Noah Gordon on WoWo 92.3 FM, 1190 AM.
0: And right now, we've got winds out of the southwest at 1, clear skies across WoWo land. It's 55 degrees in Defiance, 54 at your severe weather station. 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
11: Hey, good morning, WoWo Land. It is Tuesday. Thanks for hanging out with us here on Fort Wayne's Morning News. I am your host, KB, and we've got sunshine right now, 57 degrees, well on our way towards that high of 76. Definitely a way different forecast than what we experienced yesterday. Yesterday was kind of gloomy, dreary, gray. Well, Mother Nature definitely giving us a redo today as we climb towards that high of 76 degrees, lots of sun. Pretty much going to be the same story tomorrow, except tomorrow evening, we do have some rain that will likely move in and linger into Thursday morning as well. So be weather aware about that. However, we're not going to worry about the rain. Right now, we're going to focus on the sunshine. Currently 57 degrees off the world famous WoWo fire escape. Now, talk about sending a message, y'all. Governor Mike Braun just said, bye, Felicia. Okay. He has replaced the chairman of Indiana's Utility Commission just days after regulators approved a major utility rate hike. If you missed this story, it is a huge deal. I've got the latest for you coming up in about 60 seconds from right now. But first, the number one question I get asked all the time, can you show me your teeth? Yeah, it's true. And it always seems to happen right after I've taken a bite of something. 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
11: Talk about a shakeup. Just days after state regulators approved a major rate increase for AES Indiana customers, Governor Mike Braun decided he would remove the chairman of the Indiana Utility Regulatory Commission. Yes, this is a big story. So last week, if you missed it, the commission approved a rate hike that will allow AES to collect roughly $70 million more per year from customers. Now, technically, that's far less than the nearly $200 million the utility originally wanted, but it still sparked immediate backlash from customers, from customer advocates, and from the governor himself. And rightfully so. I mean, the governor has made very clear that he wants utility affordability to be one of his signature issues. In fact, the day after the decision, he publicly called on regulators to take another look at that case and consider further reductions. Well, now the governor is taking action. On Monday, so just yesterday, the governor removed former state senator Andy Zay as chairman of the commission and replaced him with Commissioner Anthony Swinger. Zay technically remains on the commission. I want to be clear about that. But Governor Braun says affordability must be the top priority moving forward. So at the end of the day, because the Indiana Utility Regulatory Commission has enormous influence over what we pay every month for electricity, natural gas, water, the utilities. This is why all of us care about it so much. I mean, they are the group that decides companies can pass costs on to customers. So the big question, what's next? Glad you asked. Governor Mike Braun wants the AES case reheard. But as of right now, with everything I'm seeing this morning, it's unclear whether regulators will actually do that or not. If and when I find something new about that, of course, I'll pass along to you. But there's already speculation, though, that another commissioner could be leaving as well. So there's a lot going on there. But bottom line, just know that for you, you know, Governor Mike Braun's message was very public and very clear to state regulators. When it comes to utility rates, he wants them all looking out for Hoosier wallets first.
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11: As we celebrate America's 250th birthday this year, our friends at Prairie Farms Dairy are reminding us what it means to support the people who serve our country. 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They're farmer-owned, community-focused, and clearly committed to giving back. 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
1: We have clear skies, 54 degrees. I'm Brian Ford. Here's what's trending at 7:49. Well, here's a guy who goes looking for a parking spot and somehow manages to invent a brand new form of transportation, the Tesla submarine. Well, why not? We've already got the Tesla dumpster when it comes to the pickup truck. He misses a pavement, ignores a perfectly functional fence, takes out a few trees like their suggestions, then ends up fully submerged in a swimming pool. Lifeguards were setting up umbrellas, thinking it's just going to be another slow day in paradise, and suddenly they're staring at a floating car like it's part of the landscaping package. Common sense said, you can't park here, and the Tesla driver said, wanna bet? Common sense in the pool won that argument. Well, here's a neighborhood where sunset does not bring peace. It brings what can only be described as the opening bell of a rodent takeover. Cameras in suburban Pittsburgh are catching glowing eyes, twitching tails, slicing through the dark like some low-budget horror movie from the 70s that ran out of budget but not extras. Residents say they're setting traps, killing dozens, calling exterminators, doing everything short of emotional support negotiations, and still, hundreds more keep showing up like they pay property tax. Not surprisingly, well, the rats are not impressed. In fact, they look like they've already voted. And a Florida guy, because really, where else? Who learns the oldest rule in the book? You can't throw a legendary house party, blast it all over social media like it's Coachella, and then act stunned when the cops show up. Like it's some kind of surprise guest appearance, I guess. A Florida house rager allegedly spiraled way past party status with underage drinking, drugs circulating, and disturbing reports of girls locked inside a room. Not exactly the kind of good vibes only situation you put on a flyer. When police arrived, the host reportedly goes straight into the I had no idea performance, which is impressive, considering he was apparently also the promoter, publicist, and ticket office, and the pictures on social media proved it. And here's a man who turned a simple neighborhood noise complaint into a full-blown what on earth was the plan here situation. Teens are working on a go-kart engine next door, and instead of knocking, calling, or literally doing anything in the normal human range, a 60-year-old neighbor allegedly starts by launching a lawn chair like he's auditioning for furniture-based warfare. And just when you think that's the peak of the decision tree, oh, guess again. He reportedly goes inside, grabs a chef's knife and a meat cleaver, then storms back with a message nobody asked for. The only thing getting tuned up after that were his charges. News is brought to you by Milan Center, feeding grain on Doty Road. Stay up to date by following their Facebook page for upcoming events and offers, and also be sure to bookmark their website, mcfeeds.com. Time saver traffic and weather together every 10 minutes during Fort Wayne's morning news. From the Craigville Appliance Traffic Center, things looking overall good as we head toward that 8 o'clock hour. We are crash, tie up and delay free across Fort Wayne, Allen County, and the tri-state region. The big four, Washington, Jefferson, Lafayette, and Clinton, looking good getting in, out, and through downtown. Interstates are in fine shape along with the toll roads as well. Next check from the Craigville Appliance Traffic Center comes up in about 5 minutes. Craigville Appliance, now with a second location right here in Fort Wayne at 3539 North Clinton Street, just south of the Glenbrook Square Mall. 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
2: From 21 Alive, I'm meteorologist Noah Gordon with your forecast. Those 70s keep on rolling here. 75 this afternoon, sunshine across the region. 53 degrees the low tonight, partly cloudy skies. 78 on Wednesday, another sunshine-filled day, although we do have those rain chances in the afternoon hours, perhaps persisting into your Thursday morning commute. Otherwise, remaining in those upper 70s well into the end of the work week. I'm meteorologist Noah Gordon on WoWo 92.3 FM, 1190 AM.
3: Thanks, Noah. Right now, we got sunshine, a whopping 57 degrees off the world-famous WoWo fire escape. WoWo News Time, it's 7:54. Coming up, a live look at your time-saver traffic. We've got everything you need to know before you go. Coming up straight ahead here on WoWo. But first, I don't know about you, but the second Indiana starts giving us these consistent 70, 80-degree days, I suddenly become convinced I'm going to get my entire life together. You know, drink more water, get outside more, maybe finally start paying a bit more attention to my health instead of surviving on caffeine and good vibes. Honestly, if you are trying to make a few healthier changes heading into the summer, I want you to get to know Fort Wayne Custom RX. 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
3: Well, sports time at 7:54. Josh Williams, that would be your cue.
5: All right. Good morning, KB. Good morning, WoWo Land. Quick update from yesterday. The FIFA World Cup continuing on. And boy, we had some history in the making, too. Lionel Messi, he set a World Cup record with his 17th and 18th goals scored as the defending champions. The Argentina, they advanced to the knockout stage with a 2-0 victory over Austria. Elsewhere, too, France shut out Iraq 3-0 in Group I. And Norway earned a thrilling 3-2 win over Senegal to stay even with France in the Group I standings. And Algeria, they also kept its knockout round hopes alive with a 2-1 win over Jordan. So now, with one match remaining in group play for these teams, Argentina, France, and Norway, they're in strong position to advance as the race for the knockout stage continues on. And then don't forget, too, there's some good vibes for the United States men's national team. They found out yesterday that Christian Pulisic will return to full training for the first time since June 11th, having recovered from that injured left calf. Pulisic first injured that calf 2 days before the tournament's opening 4-1 win over Paraguay in the World Cup. Now, Team USA, they'll take on Turkey to close out group play on Thursday. We'll see you folks back at 8:20 for another look at sports right here on your home for IU football.
3: 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News time at 7:56. Coming up, a live look at your time saver traffic. Stay with us right here on WoWo.
6: Summer heat is here. But
3: can we talk about how every single time it rains in Indiana, homeowners suddenly become part-time meteorologists? Hey, it's WoWo's KB here. 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
3: Well, news time. It's 7:57. Brian Ford popping up to the microphone because he's got a live look at our roadways. Brian, what are you seeing?
1: Yeah, KB, you caught me on the fly there for once, so ouch. Anyway, traffic looking a whole lot better out there. We've got no crashes, tie-ups, or major delays across Fort Wayne, Allen County, or the tri-state region. Things looking very good as we head toward that 8 o'clock mark. Traffic's always brought to you by Craigville Appliance, now with a second location right here in Fort Wayne at 3539 North Clinton Street. That's just south of Glenbrook Square on the same side of the road. 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That's C as in cat, meow, appliance.com.
8: USDA's latest crop progress report continues to offer its share of notable news. Meteorologist Brad Rippey says among the highlights of the report for the period ending June 21st.
9: We have our first look at corn reaching the silking stage. The national number is 5% silking on June 21st. That's ahead of the five-year average of 3%. Our first look at soybeans blooming shows 9% of the soybeans blooming on June 21st, well ahead of the five-year average of 6%. 6%. Cotton setting bolls, our second look at that, shows 5% of the crop at that stage on June 21st, equal to the five-year average, equal to last year. Nationally, 40% of the winter wheat acreage harvested by June 21st. That's nearly twice the five-year average of 24%, and it is more than twice last year's number, which was just 18% harvested.
8: I'm Rod Bain reporting for the U.S. Department of Agriculture in Washington, D.C.
3: Well, Beland, it's KB. Can we talk about how every single time it rains in Indiana, homeowners suddenly become part-time meteorologists? Hey, it's WoWo's KB here. Like, you're standing at the window watching the storm rolling in thinking, well, I guess we'll find out if the basement survives this one. And honestly, if your basement does have that damp, funky smell going on, if you've noticed moisture on the walls, or if every rain does have you stressed out, it's probably time to call my friends at Do Hadway. 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
10: Nuclear honesty. I'm Dave Anthony, Fox News. That's what President Trump insists the U.S. deal with Iran demands, posting on Truth Social. Iran's agreed to high-level nuclear inspections long into the future, which Iran disputes. The day after the president warned he'll do what he has to do.
11: If Iran doesn't live up to their agreement, or if they're not behaving.
10: The president's post also maintains funds for the U.S. that is released for Iran will be controlled by the U.S. and used by Iran to buy food and medical supplies exclusively from the U.S. So Iran also disputes that today. The foreign ministry insists they'll decide how to spend any funds the U.S. unfreezes. And Fox's Trey Yingst reports.
12: President Trump just moments ago posted to Truth Social saying 19 million barrels of oil flowed out of the Hormuz Strait yesterday. He goes on to say an all-time record. Oil prices are tumbling down and the world is a much safer place.
10: And oil, meanwhile, is slightly higher today, but WTI is only about 10 bucks a barrel higher than before the Iran conflict sent oil and gas prices surging. It's up to seven people in custody now, and the plot the FBI thwarted to attack the UFC event on the White House lawn earlier this month.
13: Two more men have been arrested by the FBI, this time in Missouri and Washington State. Prosecutors allege the plot called for explosive-laden drones to strike near the White House before sniper teams opened fire on attendees.
10: Fox's Lucas Tomlinson at the White House. It's primary day in Maryland, Utah, and New York, where this is a big question.
14: So just how influential is New York Mayor Zohran Mamdani? We're about to find out. Multiple Mamdani-backed candidates are hoping to bring their agenda to Congress, including fellow Democratic Socialist Daria Lisa Avila Chevalier and Claire Valdez.
10: That's Fox's Doug Luzader. There are also runoffs in South Carolina. President Trump likes the Republicans running for governor so much he endorses both. A big trade in the NBA ahead of the draft tonight. The Milwaukee Bucks sending star Giannis Antetokounmpo to the Miami Heat for players and draft picks. America's listening to Fox News.
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1: Whoa News time is 8:03. Thanks so much for starting your day with us. I'm Brian Ford. We have sunny skies, 60 degrees across Whoa Land. Look for plenty of sunshine, a few passing clouds possible for Tuesday with a high in the mid to upper 70s. You're 21 Alive. 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The top story on Whoa, 92.3 FM and 1190 AM. Indiana's top utility regulator is out as chairman just days after a controversial electric rate hike got the green light. Governor Mike Braun removed Andy Zay from the top post at the Utility Regulatory Commission and replaced him with Anthony Swinger, saying affordability is his top priority. According to the Indiana Capital Chronicle, the move follows the approval of a major AES Indiana rate increase that Braun openly blasted. Meanwhile, one of the two teens charged in the execution-style killing of an 86-year-old Fort Wayne woman is now pleading guilty. 19-year-old Devin Stewart admitted to murder in the death of Alice Hall, who was shot after someone knocked on her door last summer. 21 Alive reports that a co-defendant has already taken a plea deal and agreed to testify. Elsewhere, a late-night disturbance in a northern Indiana town is under investigation after an officer was hit by a vehicle during the response.
18: A Goshen police officer was hit Saturday night near the 4500 block of Elkhart Road after crews responded to reports of a reckless vehicle gathering near U.S. 20. The police say the driver of the Jeep ignored commands to stop, struck the officer, then took off from the scene. The officer suffered just minor injuries. A short pursuit was later called off. Sean Simney, Whoa News.
1: Authorities say an arrest was made, but it's not yet clear if it's tied directly to the crash or to the gathering. A man was taken into custody after a multi-county police chase that reached speeds near 100 miles per hour in northern Indiana. Police said the pursuit started in Porter County after officers flagged a stolen license plate on a Nissan. Stop sticks were used in Stark County, ending the chase and leading to felony charges. One of the tri-state's largest private employers is launching a major summer hiring push across the region, and Indiana is right at the center.
21: McDonald's restaurants in Indiana are looking to hire more than 15,000 workers this summer for positions ranging from crew members to shift leaders and guest experience staff. The company says participating locations offer flexible scheduling, on-the-job training, and access to its Archways to Opportunity education program, which provides tuition assistance and career development resources. Heather Starr, Whoa News.
1: Applicants can apply online or begin the process by texting the word apply to 38,000. The Newswatch continues now at 8:05. A concerned driver's call on Interstate 75 in Northwest Ohio led to the arrest of a man with multiple prior drunk driving convictions.
22: Troopers say a 26-year-old Reynoldsburg man was stopped on southbound Interstate 75 in Wood County after reports of a car swerving and changing speeds. Investigators say he showed signs of impairment and was arrested. He's charged with OVI, driving under suspension, marked lanes violations, and domestic violence. Troopers say he has four previous drunk driving convictions. Victor Garcia, Whoa News.
1: The Ohio State Highway Patrol identifies that driver as Mohammed Miftah Rahman. Whoa Flight Watch at Fort Wayne International. All flights are currently showing on schedule, and your TSA wait time's currently about 15 minutes. To Michigan, where state health leaders are tracking drug trends across the Midwest as they continue efforts to reduce overdose deaths.
23: State health data shows Michigan overdose deaths have fallen over 5 years, dropping from just over 3,000 in 2021 to under 1,800 last year. Officials, however, are raising concern over kratom products with 7-O, an opioid-like compound, showing up in poison control reports. According to WSBT, lawmakers are weighing a ban as settlement dollars expand treatment and recovery programs. Laura Smith, Whoa News.
1: 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Time saver traffic and weather together every 10 minutes during Fort Wayne's morning news. From the Craigville Appliance Traffic Center, we head into the 8 o'clock hour with no crashes or tie-ups. However, we do have some delays that are starting to build in. Northbound I-469 between 24 and Stellhorn's Overpass. You have got some delays out there tapping the brakes. And 469 northbound, rather, between 37 and Wheelock Road. Again, you're going to be on the brakes there before you break out of that mess entirely. The Big Four, Washington, Jefferson, Lafayette, and Clinton, though, looking good getting it out in southbound through downtown. Checking the jam cams, I-69 traffic volume still building in, but pretty much normal for a Tuesday morning. Everything lining up good if you're on the way to Indy. 90 minutes from the 4 to 465. 38 minutes to and from the Michigan line if you're north of Fort Wayne on the I. And it's smooth sailing. The toll roads are in overall good shape between Chicago and Toledo. Next check from the Craigville Appliance Traffic Center comes up in about 10 minutes. Craigville Appliance, now with a second location right here in Fort Wayne, just south of the Glenbrook Mall on the same side of the road. Check them out at cappliance.com. That's C as in cat, meow, appliance.com.
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2: From 21 Alive, I'm meteorologist Noah Gordon with your forecast. Those 70s keep on rolling here. 75 this afternoon, sunshine across the region. 53 degrees the low tonight, partly cloudy skies. 78 on Wednesday, another sunshine-filled day, although we do have those rain chances in the afternoon hours, perhaps persisting into your Thursday morning commute. Otherwise, remaining in those upper 70s well into the end of the work week. I'm meteorologist Noah Gordon on WoWo 92.3 FM, 1190 AM.
1: And right now, we've got winds out of the southwest at 1, sunny skies across WoWo land. It's 62 degrees in Kendallville, 60 at your severe weather station. 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And the Tuesday edition of Fort Wayne's Morning News continues now with Kayla Blakesley and Josh Williams. 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
3: Hey, thanks, Brian. Good morning, WoWo Land. You are tuned in here to Fort Wayne's Morning News. I am your host, KB, and always I'm just so appreciative that you decided to spend some time with us here on WoWo. Taking a look here at your forecast as you're getting ready to head out for your morning commute. Maybe you're already arriving at work. We've got sunshine, 57 degrees right now, a completely different story than where we were yesterday. Well on our way towards that high of 76 degrees, and really, we're going to be mostly sunny all day long. Tomorrow, a really similar forecast, except tomorrow evening, that is when we do have some rain likely moving in, and those showers will linger into Thursday morning. But we're not going to worry about the rain just yet. We're going to focus on the sunshine and the 59 degrees that we currently have off the world famous WoWo fire escape. Now, coming up this morning, I am so invested in this story. We're actually headed to D.C., and I know, I hear you. But the Senate just passed a major, major housing bill with a really big goal, making it harder for Wall Street to scoop up all of our homes here in Indiana. Yeah, I've got all the details coming up next in about 2 minutes from right now here on WoWo. But first, this time of year, I swear, every family becomes an outdoor family, right? The grill comes out, the patio furniture gets dusted off, friends come over, and suddenly everyone realizes their deck could use a little help. If you've been dreaming about a new outdoor living space, now is the time to talk to Not Just Decks. They are one of the highest certified Trex contractors in the entire country as a Trex Pro Platinum installer. So that means they can offer some of the strongest warranties available on composite decking anywhere. And because they've been doing this since 1987, they know how to build a deck that's going to look great for years, not just one season. 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And hey, speaking of the good old U.S. of A, don't forget today, I will be hanging out at Not Just Decks from noon until 2 p.m., handing out free American-made flags in honor of America's 250th birthday. Compliments of Not Just Decks. These are your 3x5 outdoor flags. You can snag a photo of one of them on my Facebook page. But stop on by, say hi, and grab one while supplies last. That is the key phrase there, while supplies last, from noon to 2 p.m. at Not Just Decks on Lima Road here in Fort Wayne.
0: The Burning Truth with Casey Hendrickson.
4: Casey Hendrickson here. You'd think a reduction in automotive break-ins would be a good thing, except one media outlet says it isn't. Tuesday, 3 to 6 on WoWo.
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3: Could Congress finally stop Wall Street from buying up the American dream? Yeah, now that I have your attention, the Senate just yesterday passed what some are calling the biggest housing reform package in decades. And while it might sound like just another DC story, first of all, I get it, but it could eventually impact homebuyers and renters, you know, right here in Northeast Indiana. That's why I've been following this legislation. So it's actually a bipartisan piece of legislation called the 21st Century Road to Housing Act. And its goal is pretty simple. Build more housing and make it easier for Americans to afford a place to live. So the bill would essentially encourage communities to approve more housing projects, speed up some of the permitting and review process that can delay construction, help convert vacant buildings into housing, and expand opportunities for manufactured housing. Okay, that's the whole piece of legislation in a nutshell for you. But one of these provisions is getting a lot of attention, and rightfully so. It's the piece that I've been watching closely as well. But there's a provision in this bill that would essentially make it harder for these large institutional investors, you know, Wall Street-backed firms, to keep buying up single-family homes. We see this happening a lot in Indiana. And supporters say that's become a really big growing problem, not just here in Indiana, but I mean across the whole country. Families are trying to buy, you know, their first home, and they often find themselves competing against corporations with really deep pockets that can make cash offers that are bonkers, you know, and essentially start buying homes up in bulk. And instead of those homes being owned by people who live in them, they often end up as rental properties owned by investment firms, you know, out in New York or L.A. or Atlanta. So what does all this mean for Northeast Indiana, right? I mean, Fort Wayne is actually still pretty pretty more on the affordable side. We're much more affordable than many other parts of the country. But, I mean, for anyone who's shopped for a starter home recently, you know inventory is tight. You know prices have climbed, and competition is fierce right now to buy a home. I mean, builders have also been facing labor shortages and higher construction costs due to inflation. So supporters say if this legislation leads to more homes being built and keeps more of those homes in the hands of families instead of big corporations, it could help ease some of the pressure over time. Now, don't exactly expect prices to drop just suddenly next month, okay? Even supporters admit this isn't a silver bullet. But if it becomes law, it could be a really meaningful step toward increasing housing supply, creating more opportunities for our first-time home buyers, and just making the American dream of home ownership a little bit more attainable for Hoosiers. So the bill just passed the Senate, as I guess mentioned yesterday, by a bipartisan vote. Say that five times fast. 85-5. And now heads on over to the Senate, or heads on over to the House. I'm obviously watching this one closely. Fingers crossed, it does stand a chance there in the House. But as soon as it gets through, I'll be sure to let you know right here on WoWo. But for now, I need to check in with Brian Ford. He's got your top trending stories. Stay with us here on WoWo.
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1: We have sunny skies, 60 degrees. I'm Brian Ford. Here's what's trending at 8:18. Well, there's a guy who goes looking for a parking spot creatively and somehow manages to invent a brand new form of transportation, the Tesla submarine. He misses a pavement, ignores a perfectly functional fence, takes out a few trees like their suggestions, and ends up fully submerged in a swimming pool. Lifeguards are setting up umbrellas, thinking it's going to be another slow day in paradise, and suddenly they're staring at a floating car like it's part of the landscaping package. Common sense said, you can't park there. The Tesla driver said, wanna bet? Common sense in the pool won that argument. Here's a neighborhood where sunset doesn't bring peace. It brings what can only be described as the opening bell of a rodent takeover. Cameras in suburban Pittsburgh are catching glowing eyes and twitching tails slicing through the dark like some low-budget 70s horror movie that ran out of budget but not extras. Residents say they're setting traps, killing dozens, calling exterminators, doing everything short of emotional support negotiations, and still hundreds more keep showing up like they pay property tax. Not surprisingly, the rats are not impressed. In fact, they look like they've already voted. And a Florida guy, because really, where else? Learned the oldest rule in the book. You can't throw a legendary house party, blast it all over social media like it's Coachella, and then act surprised when law enforcement shows up like a guest appearance. A Florida house rager allegedly spiraled way past party status. Underage drinking, drugs circulating, and disturbing reports of girls locked inside a room. Not exactly the kind of good vibes only situation you want to put on a flyer. When the police arrived, the host reportedly goes straight into the I had no idea performance, which is impressive, considering he was apparently also the promoter, publicist, and ticket office, with the pictures on social media to prove it. And here's a man who turned a simple neighborhood noise complaint into a full-blown, what on earth was the plan here situation. Teens are working on a go-kart engine next door, and instead of knocking, calling, or literally doing anything that a reasonable human being would do, a 60-year-old neighbor allegedly starts by launching a lawn chair, like he's auditioning for furniture-based warfare. And just when you think that's the peak of the decision tree, oh no. He reportedly goes inside, grabs a chef's knife and a meat cleaver, then storms back with a message that nobody asked for. The only thing getting tuned up after that were his charges, two felonies and a trip straight to Central Jail. News is brought to you by Sweetamine.com, the natural anti-inflammatory supplement as heard right here on WoWo. Save with promo code Laura and learn more during the weekend radio show and online at Sweetamine.com. Sounds like that last guy could have used some Sweetamine. Time saver, traffic, and weather together every 10 minutes during Fort Wayne's Morning News. From the Craigville Appliance Traffic Center, we've got no crashes going on out there. However, I-469 northbound, we've been talking about this periodically all morning. That one-lane construction zone between US 24 and Wheelock Road is causing us a little bit of problem right now. We're seeing you tapping the brakes northbound between US 24 and about the Stellhorn Road overpass. You're going to break out of that briefly, but about the time you pass 37, you're going to be back on the brakes again all the way through Wheelock Road, where you will finally break out of that mess altogether. The big four, though, Washington, Jefferson, Lafayette, and Clinton looking okay getting it out and through downtown. Interstates and major highways, with the exception of 469 northbound, at or near posted limits. I-69 traffic volume building very nicely. Everything looking good if you're Indy-bound, 90 minutes from the Fort to 465. 38 minutes to and from pure Michigan if you're north of Fort Wayne on the I. I-469, you're in overall good shape except for the aforementioned zone. Southbound things looking very good all the way from top to bottom. And smooth sailing, the toll roads are in overall good shape between Chicago and Toledo and back again. The next check from the Craigville Appliance Traffic Center comes up in about 10 minutes. Craigville Appliance, now with a second location right here in Fort Wayne. That's at 3539 North Clinton Street, just south of the Glenbrook Square Mall. 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
2: From 21 Alive, I'm meteorologist Noah Gordon with your forecast. Those 70s keep on rolling here. 75 this afternoon, sunshine across the region. 53 degrees the low tonight, partly cloudy skies. 78 on Wednesday, another sunshine-filled day, although we do have those rain chances in the afternoon hours, perhaps persisting into your Thursday morning commute. Otherwise, remaining in those upper 70s well into the end of the work week. I'm meteorologist Noah Gordon on WoWo 92.3 FM, 1190 AM.
3: Thanks, Noah. Right now we got sunshine, 59 degrees off the world-famous WoWo fire escape. WoWo News Time, it's 8:24. Coming up in about 2 minutes from right now, we check in with Josh Williams for an update on everything happening in the sports world. But first, you know, every once in a while, it's just so nice to say thank you to the people who make your life a little bit easier. 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
12: 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Kester's is on Highway 930 East in New Haven, a block east of Maple Crest. 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
3: Hey, welcome back. WoWo Land joining us live this morning. We've got financial advisor Chris Moore from Moore Wealth Management. Chris, some pretty big news this morning in the financial world. The global tech sector is currently experiencing this major sell-off real fast. I mean, what's going on?
26: Yeah, this morning it is accelerating, KB, with futures in the NASDAQ 100 tumbling more than 2.5%. The NASDAQ right now is down 823 points pre-market trading. The Dow Jones is following a little bit at 165 down. The S&P 500 is 93 down. Now, changes in the futures don't always accurately indicate early market moves after the opening bell, but the artificial intelligence rally has gone in reverse in recent days, prompted by jitters over AI companies' heavy spending and looming Federal Reserve interest rate hikes. Because when you spend money and you're actually borrowing money to spend money, those interest rate hikes hurt those AI companies because they're actually building and building and building and overspending just a little bit. So some of those profits have come off the table. And that's basically what has happened. Now, if you look at the long term, it's probably going to be okay. But the short term, there's a lot of volatility in that AI trade for sure.
3: Yeah, I'd say so, Chris. All right, my man. We'll check back in with you tomorrow.
26: See you tomorrow.
3: That's financial advisor Chris Moore from Moore Wealth Management. WoWo News Time, it's 8:27. Brian Ford popping up with the update on our time saver traffic. Brian, what's happening there?
1: KB, things looking a whole lot better as we close in on 8:30. We have no crashes, tie-ups, or major delays across Fort Wayne, Allen County, or the tri-state region. The brake tapping that we saw going on out there on I-469 northbound between US 24 and Wheelock Road has cleared out. It's smooth.

0: 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Listen up for a minute. 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
8: We have sunny skies, 62 degrees across Wobo Land. We are in for a great-looking Tuesday with plenty of sunshine, some passing clouds possible with a high in the mid to upper 70s. Good morning, I'm Brian Ford. Glad you're with us. Coming up in the news at the half hour on Wobo, 92.3 FM and 1190 AM, Andy Zay is out. Governor Mike Braun removed him as head of Indiana's Utility Regulatory Commission. We'll tell you why. It started as a stolen license plate and escalated quickly. Now an Indiana man is facing multiple felony charges. One of the region's biggest private employers will be adding over 10,000 new workers to its rolls. We'll tell you who it is and how to apply. And an Ohio doctor busted for millions in Medicare fraud. Details on these stories and more coming up right now. National and global coverage continues at 8:32 with the latest from Fox News.
9: Fox News, I'm Gianna Gelosi. It's primary day in key races in Maryland, Utah, and here in New York, where
10: multiple Mamdani-backed candidates are hoping to bring their agenda to Congress. And in the Palmetto State, South Carolina, voters will head to the polls for the GOP runoff election there. And President Trump has thrown his support behind both of those gubernatorial candidates, Lieutenant Governor Pamela Evatt and State Attorney General Alan Wilson.
9: Fox's Douglas Ader, the president, not letting up when it comes to pressure on the Islamic Republic.
11: President Trump spoke from the Oval Office on Monday.

0: Saying that if Iran doesn't live up to their end of the agreement, he'll do what he has to do. Now, over the next 60 days, the focus is going to be on resolving Iran's nuclear program and keeping the Strait of Hormuz open. With the initial agreement in place, millions of barrels of crude oil are leaving the Persian Gulf each day.
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2: WoWo News Time is 8:33. Days after Indiana regulators approved higher electric rates for AES customers, the head of the commission is being replaced. Governor Mike Braun removed Chairman Andy Zay and named Commissioner Anthony Swinger to lead the agency immediately. Braun has made utility affordability a centerpiece of his administration and blasted the AES decision last week. A guilty plea in one of Fort Wayne's most disturbing murder cases. 19-year-old Devon Stewart admitted to killing 86-year-old Alice Hall in her Southside home in June of last year. Investigators say surveillance video captured suspects lurking around the property for hours before that deadly shooting. Forestry crews have wrapped up a summer operation aimed at protecting hardwood trees in northeast Indiana.
3: The Indiana Department of Natural Resources says aerial crews finished work in Huntington County targeting an invasive insect known as the spongy moth. Officials say the treatment used a biodegradable organic product designed to disrupt the pest's mating cycle. The agency says the application is considered safe for people, pets, and surrounding vegetation. Alyssa Foster, WoWo News.
2: Officials say the work concluded after monitoring showed continued spread risk in northeast Indiana forests. A stolen license plate alert sparked a fast-moving pursuit across Northwest Indiana Sunday afternoon.
4: Porter County officers tried to stop a blue Nissan after a stolen plate alert on U.S. 30. 28-year-old Keon Starr fled east into Starr County, getting up to speeds near 100 miles per hour. Stop 6 near State Road 23, Flanders Tires, and Starr was arrested on auto theft and resisting counts. John Simney, WoWo News.
2: 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The News Watch continues now at 8:35. Federal prosecutors say a Northeast Ohio physician played a role in a scheme that generated nearly $2 million in improper Medicare billings.
5: A Westlake doctor has been ordered to repay nearly $1 million after pleading guilty in a health care fraud case. Prosecutors say she approved orders for braces and genetic testing that patients did not need while working for a telemedicine company. Investigators found Medicare was billed more than $1.8 million based on those orders. Victor Garcia, WoWo News.
2: WoWo Flight Watch at Fort Wayne International. 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Time saver traffic and weather together every 10 minutes during Fort Wayne's morning news. Well, from the Craigville Appliance Traffic Center, we head toward the 9 o'clock hour in great shape. We've got no crashes, tie-ups, or major delays across Fort Wayne, Allen County, or the Tri-State region. Do be aware, though, of some construction that will slow you down. Indianapolis Road is closed completely between West Hamilton and Yoder Roads until next Tuesday. Lake Avenue, you're going to see some intermittent lane closures today between Coliseum Boulevard and Annette Avenue. And State Road 930 down to one lane between New Haven Avenue and Meyer Road as work continues on that railroad overpass. That joins up with construction at 930 in Maple Crest, and it's going to slow you down, especially inbound from the east side. The Big Four, Washington, Jefferson, Lafayette, and Clinton looking great getting in, out, and through downtown for now. Interstates and major highways moving along at or near posted limits. I-69, the traffic volume right about where it should be for a Tuesday morning. Everything lined up looking good. If you're Indy-bound, 90 minutes from the Fort to 465, 38 minutes to and from Michigan if you are north of Fort Wayne on the I. I-469, you're in great shape top to bottom in both directions. Just keep in mind that one-lane construction zone between U.S. 24 and Wheelock Road northbound can jam up quickly, so expect delays later on as traffic volumes continue to build in throughout the day. And it's smooth sailing. The toll road's looking great between Chicago and Toledo. Next check from the Craigville Appliance Traffic Center comes up in about 10 minutes. Craigville Appliance, now with a second location right here in Fort Wayne at 3539 North Clinton Street. That's just south of the Glenbrook Mall on the same side of the road. Check them out. 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
7: From 21 Alive, I'm meteorologist Noah Gordon with your forecast. Those 70s keep on rolling here. 75 this afternoon, sunshine across the region. 53 degrees the low tonight, partly cloudy skies. 78 on Wednesday, another sunshine-filled day, although we do have those rain chances in the afternoon hours, perhaps persisting into your Thursday morning commute. Otherwise, remaining in those upper 70s well into the end of the work week. I'm meteorologist Noah Gordon on WoWo 92.3 FM, 1190 AM.
2: And right now, we've got winds out of the southwest at about 1. Sunny skies across WoWo land. It is 60 degrees in Bryan, 62 at your severe weather station. 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And the Tuesday edition of Fort Wayne's Morning News continues now with Caleb Blakesley and Josh Williams. From the anchor desk, I'm Brian Ford on WoWo, 92.3 FM and 1190 AM.
8: Hey, Brian, thanks. Good morning, WoWo Land. Welcome on in here to our Tuesday edition of Fort Wayne's Morning News. I am your host, KB, and thanks for joining us here on WoWo. As always, I'm just so appreciative that you choose to spend your valuable time with us here on Fort Wayne's Morning News. We still just have a jam-packed show for you. If you are just tuning in, though, let's first get you caught up on your weather. I mean, after a gloomy gray Monday, Mother Nature definitely giving us a much-needed redo. We're going to have plenty of sunshine today. Well on our way towards that high, right around 76 degrees. Wednesday looks really nice as well, although clouds do begin building near the end of the day. And with that cloud coverage, some rain is possible Wednesday night, even into Thursday morning as well. So be weather aware, but we're not going to worry about the rain right now. We're going to focus on the sunshine that we've got and 61 degrees off the world famous WoWo fire escape. So here's really the stories we've been watching for you this morning. If you are just tuning in, the White House says it's still optimistic about peace with Iran. Vice President J.D. Vance is back from Switzerland already after marathon negotiations that officials say produced a framework for future talks. After a deadly weekend in Chicago that left 7 dead and nearly 40 people wounded, President Donald Trump hopped on Truth Social last night basically saying if city leaders want help tackling crime, all they have to do is ask. Back here in the Hoosier State, talk about a shakeup. Bye, Felicia. Just days after regulators approved a utility rate increase, Governor Mike Braun said, not today. He replaced the chairman of the Indiana Utility Regulatory Commission. Talk about sending a pretty clear message there. And then the debate over Fort Wayne's proposed flock camera expansion is heating up. We had a local researcher in the studio this morning, and he basically said, you know, the city is facing major privacy and transparency concerns. If you missed our conversation about Flock, you can check it out at WoWo.com. And then don't forget, it is our great American flag drop coming up today. I've got all the details for you straight ahead here on WoWo.
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8: All right. right, well, Land, before our day gets too involved here, I have a couple of quick reminders for you. For starters, today is another stop on our Great American Flag giveaway as we celebrate America's 250th birthday. I'm so excited. This afternoon, I will be out at Not Just Decks on Lima Road. Think kind of downtown Lima, okay? Lima Road, noon until 2 p.m., handing out free American-made flags, courtesy of our friends at Not Just Decks. I mean, the best part here, no purchase necessary. And these are not some chintzy flags, okay? These are the 3x5s that you can hang outside. In fact, I have a photo of them on my Facebook page if you want to check them out for yourself. But like I said, no purchase necessary. Just stop by, grab a flag, and help us celebrate the greatest country on earth. And if the first giveaway that I had last week taught me anything, it's this. Do not wait too long. These flags go fast, and I'll be there handing them out while supplies last, of course. That's from noon until 2 p.m. at Not Just Decks today. Now, while we're talking about great American traditions here, how about a little golf, too? Our fifth annual Whitwell Penny Pitch and Putt golf outing is coming up this Thursday at Noble Hawk Golf Links in Kendallville. And there is still time to sign up. 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So registration starts at noon on Thursday with a shotgun start at 1 p.m., and your $100 registration fee, we try to keep it as cheap as possible, it includes all kinds of things. 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
2: We have mostly sunny skies, 62 degrees across Wawa Land. I'm Brian Ford, and here's what's trending at 8:47. Well, a guy goes looking for a parking spot and somehow manages to invent a brand new form of transportation, the Tesla submarine. Never mind the pickup truck, which looks oddly like a dumpster. He missed the pavement, ignored a perfectly functional fence, took out a few trees like they were mere suggestions, and ended up fully submerged in a swimming pool. Lifeguards were setting up umbrellas, thinking it was just going to be another slow day in paradise. Little did they know, suddenly they're staring at a floating car like it's part of the landscape. Common sense said, you can't park there. The Tesla driver said, wanna bet? Common sense in the pool won that argument. Here's a neighborhood where sunset doesn't bring peace. It brings what can only be described as the opening bell of a rodent takeover. Cameras in suburban Pittsburgh are catching glowing eyes, twitching tails slicing through the dark, like some low-budget 70s horror movie that ran out of budget but not extras. Residents say they're setting traps, killing dozens, calling exterminators, doing everything short of emotional support negotiations, and still hundreds more keep showing up like they pay property tax. Not surprisingly, the rats are not really all that impressed. In fact, they look like they've already voted. And a Florida guy, because really where else, learned the oldest rule in the book. You can't throw a quote-unquote legendary house party, blast it all over social media like it's Coachella, and then act stunned when law enforcement shows up like it's a surprise guest appearance. A Florida house rager allegedly spiraled way past party status, with underage drinking, drugs circulating, and disturbing reports of girls locked inside a room. Not exactly the kind of good vibes only situation you put on a flyer. When police arrived, the host reportedly goes straight into the, oh, I had no idea performance, which is impressive, considering he was apparently also the promoter, publicist, and ticket office, with the pictures to prove it all over social media. And finally, a man turned a simple neighborhood noise complaint into a full-blown, what on earth was the plan here situation. Teens are working on a go-kart engine next door, and instead of knocking, calling, or literally doing anything a normal human being would do, a 60-year-old neighbor allegedly starts by launching a lawn chair, like he's auditioning for furniture-based warfare, and just when you think that's the peak of the decision tree, oh no. He reportedly goes inside, grabs a chef knife and a meat cleaver, and storms back with a message that nobody asked for, threatening to split some wigs. The only thing getting tuned up after that were his felony charges. Wawa News time now is 8:50. Time saver traffic and weather together every 10 minutes during Fort Wayne's Morning News. From the Craigville Appliance Traffic Center, we are headed toward the 9 o'clock mark in overall great shape. No crashes, tie-ups, or major delays across Fort Wayne, Allen County, or the Tri-State region. Couple of construction notes to be aware of. Remember, Indianapolis Road closed completely between West Hamilton and Yoder. And Lake Avenue, you are going to see intermittent lane closures today between Coliseum Boulevard and Annette Avenue. That should all be over with by the time rush hour winds down this afternoon. The Big Four looking okay, though, getting in, out, and through downtown. Washington, Jefferson, Lafayette, and Clinton. Pretty much smooth sailing. You're kind of tapping the brakes a little bit on Clinton inbound, starting at 4th and going through the MLK Bridge, but you know the drill there. Interstates and major highways moving at or near posted limits. I-69, traffic volume still normal for a Tuesday morning. Everything lined up good, though. If you're Indy bound, 90 minutes from the Fort to 465, 38 to and from that Michigan line if you are headed north of Fort Wayne. I-469, great shape top to bottom right now in both directions as well, and it is smooth sailing on the toll road. Roads, they are overall crash-free, Chicago to Toledo and back again. The next check from the Craigville Appliance Traffic Center comes up in about 6 minutes. Craigville Appliance, now with a second location right here in Fort Wayne, just south of the Glenbrook Mall at 3539 North Clinton Street. 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
7: From 21 Alive, I'm meteorologist Noah Gordon with your forecast. Those 70s keep on rolling here. 75 this afternoon, sunshine across the region. 53 degrees the low tonight, partly cloudy skies. 78 on Wednesday, another sunshine-filled day, although we do have those rain chances in the afternoon hours, perhaps persisting into your Thursday morning commute. Otherwise, remaining in those upper 70s well into the end of the work week. I'm meteorologist Noah Gordon on WoWo 92.3 FM, 1190 AM.
8: Thanks, Noah. Right now we got sunshine, 61 degrees off the world-famous WoWo fire escape. 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Coming up, we're going to get you one last live look here at your Tuesday morning commute with Brian Ford. 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

0: Well, news time. It's 8:56. As promised, Brian Ford has one last live look here at our Tuesday morning commute. Brian, what are you seeing?
1: KB, people are definitely practicing good vehicular social distancing this morning. We're going to bring this one in for a nice smooth landing. No crashes, tie-ups, or delays across Fort Wayne, Allen County, or the tri-state region as we head into that 9 o'clock hour. Next check from the Craigville Appliance Traffic Center will be this afternoon with Heather Starr on the 3 o'clock news. 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
3: From 21 Alive, I'm meteorologist Noah Gordon with your forecast. Those 70s keep on rolling here. 75 this afternoon, sunshine across the region. 53 degrees the low tonight, partly cloudy skies. 78 on Wednesday, another sunshine-filled day, although we do have those rain chances in the afternoon hours, perhaps persisting into your Thursday morning commute. Otherwise, remaining in those upper 70s well into the end of the work week. I'm meteorologist Noah Gordon on WoWoW 92.3 FM, 1190 AM.
4: In the south, we see more than half of the soybeans already blooming in three states, led by Louisiana, 85%. Five-year average is only 62%, also above the 50% mark. Arkansas, 65% versus 48% on average. And Mississippi, 51% blooming versus 50% on average. In the Midwest, we do have a handful of states reporting single-digit blooming progress, led by Missouri at 8%, Minnesota, 4%, and both Illinois and Iowa, 3% of the soybeans blooming by June 21st.

0: Can I take Social Security?
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3: She got emotional on TV again. I'm Dave Anthony, Fox News. Savannah Guthrie choked up on the NBC Today show with the latest update on her missing mother, Nancy.
4: I wanted to just take the opportunity to ask people to really to beg people to come forward. Somebody knows something. We are in agony.
3: As we find out, one of the ransom notes after her mother was kidnapped from her Arizona home months ago reported that Nancy died.
5: The second note sent to media outlets in February following the disappearance of Nancy Guthrie is believed to have said she was, quote, buried with nature. It followed the first note that said she was safe and demanded a ransom of millions of dollars in cryptocurrency in return for Guthrie, who was the 84-year-old mother of Today's Show co-anchor Savannah Guthrie. News outlets agreed to a request by law enforcement not to report on the contents of the notes while they investigated.
3: That's Fox's Tanya J. Powers. Iran is disputing what the U.S. is saying about the weekend talks in Switzerland, denying they agreed to allow nuclear inspectors into the country. But President Trump insists they did, adding they can't be allowed to have weapons.
6: If Iran doesn't live up to their agreement, or if they're not behaving, I will do what I have to do.
7: Over the next 60 days, they'll be resolving Iran's nuclear program and the issues surrounding it while keeping the Strait of Hormuz open. With the initial agreement in place, millions of barrels of crude oil are leaving the Persian Gulf each day.
3: Fox's Trey Yingst in Tel Aviv. Iran also insists today it can spend the money the U.S. unfreezes however it wants. But on Truth Social, the president posted this morning, funds the U.S. is releasing for Iran will be controlled by the U.S. and used to buy food and medical supplies exclusively from the U.S. It's primary day in Utah and Maryland and New York, where several socialist and progressive candidates are hoping to follow Zoran Mamdani's lead after he was elected socialist mayor of New York City.
8: We're doing that again. Because this movement is unstoppable.
3: Claire Valdez has Mamdani's support, so do several others, in races for seats in Congress. There are runoffs today in South Carolina, too. 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
15: 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We've got partly sunny skies, 63 degrees across WOWO land. Look for a great-looking Tuesday. Plenty of sun, a passing cloud or two, and a high in the mid to upper 70s. Good morning. I'm Brian Ford. Here's what's happening. A Fort Wayne teenager has admitted to murdering an 86-year-old woman in a shooting that shocked the city. 19-year-old Devon Stewart pleaded guilty in the 2025 death of Alice Hall, who was found gunned down after answering the door of her Colerick Street home. Prosecutors tell 21 Alive the killing stemmed from a dispute over stolen property, including an Xbox and cash. A major shakeup at Indiana's utility watchdog. Governor Mike Braun has stripped Andy Zay of his chairman role at the Utility Regulatory Commission and installed Anthony Swinger as the new chief. The leadership change comes less than a week after regulators approved a rate increase for AES Indiana that sparked backlash from consumers and the governor himself. WOWO News Time now is 9:04. 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Stay up to date by following their Facebook page for upcoming events and offers. 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
16: From 21 Alive, I'm meteorologist Noah Gordon with your forecast. Those 70s keep on rolling here. 75 this afternoon, sunshine across the region. 53 degrees the low tonight, partly cloudy skies. 78 on Wednesday, another sunshine-filled day, although we do have those rain chances in the afternoon hours, perhaps persisting into your Thursday morning commute. Otherwise, remaining in those upper 70s well into the end of the work week. I'm meteorologist Noah Gordon on WoWo 92.3 FM, 1190 AM.
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0: Beck program. Glenn Beck is on.
1: Hello, America. Welcome to the Glenn Beck program. We have just taken another giant leap for mankind. Kind of. Giant leap for mankind. The president yesterday signed an executive order that America will lead in the quantum tech race. What does that mean? Oh, it means everything. And we'll get into that here in just a second. Also, the president is floating a trial balloon about taking pieces of the AI companies. Let's not. I'll explain why this is actually something that Hamilton was for, believe it or not. The founders, you know, people like, they could have never seen this coming. No, but they saw a lot of things that are exactly like today. And I'll explain. Alexander Hamilton saw AI coming. No, but he saw this problem coming. I'll explain in a minute here. First, let me tell you about Rush Tax. There are problems that you deal with immediately, and then there are problems that you hope will somehow or another solve themselves. You know, leaky faucet, you fix it. 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That's right. All right. So let me give you a couple of stories here. Trump has just signed an executive order to lead the quantum tech race. It's the first order that pushes for a U.S. quantum computer at a national lab by 2028, plus sensors and networks in 5 years, while expanding training and supply chains across agencies, energy, commerce, and NASA. Quantum computing is something you're not going to have access to. Quantum computing is everything. Quantum computing coupled with artificial superintelligence changes the entire world. The problem with all of this stuff is you're not going to have access to it. The government will. The government, you know, we're in this catch-22. The government has to have control of quantum computing for their own sake because there will be no secrets. Your bank account will be gone. The minute we have quantum computing, any country can destroy the other because they'll just wipe out bank accounts overnight. They just wipe them out. There's no secrets. There's no national secrets. You'll be able to go into, hack into... our codes to launch missiles. There are no secrets. There are no doors that have any locks once you have quantum computing. That's the biggest problem. And that's the second post that he did for the executive order. And that is we have to have by 2030, 2031, encryption that is quantum that will stop any kind of quantum attack on encryption. So we have to have it. I just don't like the government having access to things that the average person can't have access to. And I don't want access to encryption, you know, technology, et cetera, et cetera. But this is much more than that. And you combine it with the other thing that was floated yesterday. J.D. Vance said yesterday, the president is supportive of the United States owning these big AI companies. He likes the idea sort of as a sovereign wealth fund idea. Okay. That's good. I understand the sovereign wealth thing, and I understand where Trump is coming from on this. Where he's coming from is he believes that the nation needs to be strong. You know, this is the same argument that was made back in the colonial era. Let me tell you a story about an argument, okay? Because it just walked into the room with a new face, but it's the same argument. It's the winter 1791. Two men are sitting in the same cabinet, and they can't stand each other. They can't stand what the other one wanted to build. Alexander Hamilton, he was an orphan, he was an immigrant, he was a genius. He was the first secretary, treasury secretary, and he looked at this fragile, broke, barely stitched together republic and saw what America could be great someday. We could be a great power. He saw way over the horizon. But he believed that to get there, the government had to do something really, really bold. It had to partner with the biggest power on earth. And that wasn't government, that was money. He wanted a national bank. The federal government would assume the state's debts. In his report on manufacturers, the open argument that the state should encourage industry directly through tariffs and subsidies and a thumb on the scale. He said, we can build national champions. We'll fuse the strength of the government to the muscle of commerce, and you get a giant. And he's right, you would. But that philosophy seems really familiar, doesn't it? Now, across the table was Thomas Jefferson. And Jefferson looked at his blueprint and was like, oh my gosh, this is poison. This is slow-acting poison. His argument was not that it wouldn't work. His fear was it would work. Because Jefferson understood corruption the way the Romans understood, not a bribe, you know, in a briefcase, but a marriage. You just marry people off. The moment you wed the government to moneyed interest, you create a class whose fortune depends on the state. Listen to this carefully. You create a class whose fortune depends on the state and a state whose appetite depends on that class. So those two grow together. By the way, you're not in that marriage. Okay, you're not even a child in that marriage. That marriage will be between AI, high tech, quantum, and the government. You're not in that. And they grow bigger and bigger quietly until one day you look up and you find out I've been squeezed out of my own republic. Nobody even fired a shot. I'm out. This is Thomas Jefferson's argument. Okay, the argument got settled. A little bit. They decided against the bank. But the actual argument, it just keeps changing clothes. The bank war. That was this argument. Then the railroads put these clothes on. And they were like, we're too important. The New Deal, same argument. The 2008 bailouts, same argument. And now we put on the newest suit it has ever worn. Because the vice president said out loud that the president is supportive of the United States owning the big artificial intelligence company, a sovereign wealth fund. That's the idea. A stake in the people's most important technology of the age. Now, Donald Trump is doing it because America first. He believes, you know, that America can be strong exactly the way Hamilton did. Okay. When I first heard this, the first word that jumped into my head was fascism. And I've been saying this is Italian fascism. I want to tell you why this is a losing argument. Okay, it's not entirely wrong, but I, you know, in doing my homework, we want strong arguments. Here's the thing about Italian fascism. Okay, Italian fascism is not German fascism. Mussolini's economy didn't seize the factories like communism does. The owners kept their names on the door. What the state took was not the title, it was the steering wheel. Okay? The company stayed private and ran at the pleasure of the regime in service of the regime. Everything within the state, nothing outside the state. That's Mussolini. So, yes, the government that owns a piece and steers it rhymes. Not going to pretend it doesn't. It rhymes with fascism. But here's why I want to correct myself. I want to correct myself because it's important that I do, and you can hold me to that. But it's important because people always think of race hatred. You associate race hatred with fascism. That wasn't the engine of fascism. Mussolini didn't pass his race laws until 38, and that was under German pressure, not from his own doctrine, okay? Anti-Semitism was essential to Nazism, not essential to fascism. So fascism without the race hatred, you know, doesn't reveal some secret core. It just describes early Italian fascism pretty accurately. Hatred is not required in it. But that nobody's going to listen to that, okay? The part that really takes the word away from me, the government holding stake in a private industry, doesn't make a country anything. What Donald Trump is saying is Norway. Norway has the sovereign wealth fund. It owns roughly 1.5% of every company on the face of the earth. It took stakes in the banks and the car makers in 2009. We did. And then it gave it back. Singapore does this. If state ownership equaled fascism, then Norway's a fascist state. And that's just ridiculous. Okay. What makes fascism fascism is the politics. The one party, the leadership worship, the boot on descent, the deliberate solving of the dissolving of the individual into the organic nation. Economics was a part of this. The reason why I'm afraid of this is it's more than just state capitalism. That's a better word maybe than fascism, state or mercantilism. The thing that the kings did, it's worse than that, because what this actually means, is more than what Hamilton was talking about. It's because of what the state would actually own. Hamilton's bank would just move money. The railroads moved steel and grain, and you can see them and you can argue with them. But artificial intelligence doesn't sit downstream of your life. It sits upstream of your thoughts. That's the real danger here. And I don't want the government anywhere near that. It's becoming the thing that answers your questions before you finished asking the question. It drafts the email. It suggests the word. It frames the choice. It decides what you see and what order you see it in and what it leaves out. It's quietly becoming the surface on which free people do all of its thinking. And this is, I need you to think on this. There has never in human history been a tyrant who got to own the tool people use to form their own decisions, choices, and minds. Every despot before had to wait for you to think the thought and then punish it. He had to come after you reasoned it out. But for the first time, the temptation on the table is to put the state's hand on the instrument before the reasoning, on the thing that shapes the question itself. That's not censorship. Censorship is crude. You can feel that. This is gentler and worse. This is grooming. And a mind that has been groomed doesn't feel oppressed. It feels helped. So let me try to be the guy that you want me to be, trust me to be, I guess. A guy who's not just yelling at the sky and yelling at you that the sky is falling. This does not need to be a death knell of freedom of choice. I'll tell you what we can do. There are three things that have to stay true. Otherwise, it's bad. Let me give you those three things here in just a second. First, let me tell you about our sponsor this half hour. 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
1: I'm actually, you know, in doing my homework, I'm actually for sovereign funds, the way Norway is doing. You own 1.5% of everything that's on the market. And you buy it. I'm not for our country just owning this tech. And I have a problem with this tech, a real problem with this tech. But I think to solve it, you don't get the government in bed with it. I think that's the worst thing you can do. So three things. If these three things stay true, we're okay. First, it has to be ownership in daylight. On a balance sheet, it has to be named, not laundered through some agency that nobody can find. Sunlight is the whole game. Jefferson's marriage only kills the Republic when it's a secret one. Second, the door swings both ways. We took the car makers in 2009 and we gave it back, which proves the stake is not a sentence if the people insist on an exit. Third, this one matters the most, that you keep the one thing no government can vote you back, the ability to reason for yourself, to hold a thing in the light and decide. I don't think that one can be done. Once the government has power to manipulate you, they will manipulate you every time, and they will never reveal it, and they will never give that power back. We have walked past this cliff a dozen times, and every single time, the thing that saved us was not a law or a court. It was a citizen that could think his own thought and ornery enough just to do it. I am not afraid of a machine. I am afraid of people who forget how to argue with a machine. I trust you. I trust the American people completely for exactly as long as you can still reason your way through your own conclusion and tell the state to keep your hands off the lever of your mind. As long as that ability is still existing in everybody, then we have a firewall. This thing, they've tried it with the banks, the railroads. They did it in 2008. And it was an argument that started between Jefferson and Hamilton. Guard this, because every other freedom is downstream of your freedom of thought. And that's what we're actually talking about the government owning. I don't know how to solve this problem, but I am wildly uncomfortable with tech having this ability to control your thoughts. I'm wildly uncomfortable with the government having the ability to control your thoughts. And those are the only two players in it. Nowhere are you. And if you think we have a representative government, let's talk about the SAVE Act. The day you can no longer tell whether the thought in your head is yours, no vote will save you. And those days are coming. And when you realize that, well, maybe I was manipulated here a little bit, you know, you'll have done that. You'll have given that over to the government feeling like you were helped. So think out loud while it is still entirely your own thought. I want to talk to Jason here for just a couple of seconds. Jason, talk to me about your concerns on the quantum mechanics and the quantum computing for security.
3: Well, that's clearly one of the biggest concerns that the administration has here, and I think it's the second order goes directly towards standard encryption. And I guess one of my biggest concerns is I feel like they don't even really know, once they unleash this beast, what's going to happen with
1: it.
3: They don't. That's one of the biggest things of concern. It's just like AI.
1: Yeah, this is the problem. There's no good answer to this. I haven't found an answer that I'm comfortable with in any direction. In any direction. I don't want the private sector to have it. I don't want the government to have it. You know, I don't know how to solve for this one yet. All right, let me tell you about SuperSure.
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0: 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Listen up for a minute. 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
6: From 21 Alive, I'm meteorologist Noah Gordon with your forecast. Those 70s keep on rolling here. 75 this afternoon, sunshine across the region. 53 degrees the low tonight, partly cloudy skies. 78 on Wednesday, another sunshine-filled day, although we do have those rain chances in the afternoon hours, perhaps persisting into your Thursday morning commute. Otherwise, remaining in those upper 70s well into the end of the work week. I'm meteorologist Noah Gordon on WoWoW 92.3 FM, 1190 AM.
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0: Can we talk about how every single time it rains in Indiana, homeowners suddenly become part-time meteorologists? Hey, it's WoWoW's KB here. Like, you're standing at the window watching the storm rolling in thinking, well, I guess we'll find out if the basement survives this one. And honestly, if your basement does have that damp, funky smell going on, if you've noticed moisture on the walls, or if every rain does have you stressed out, it's probably time to call my friends at DuHadway. 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
4: We're just talking in the break about how impossible it is to solve this problem. And I don't know people. I don't know if people really understand what is coming yet and how close we are to this. And, you know, the real question here that I have on all of the fronts of the AI and quantum and everything the president did yesterday or is talking about doing, you know, can you regulate power that you don't possess? And if you have to possess it to regulate it, then who regulates the regulators? That's the real problem. And I don't know how to solve that, because every time you give power to a group to regulate, you're giving power to that group. And that group can easily be co-opted by the power of the AI. It seems like one of those knots called the Gordian knots, where you just can't ever figure out how to get out of them. So let me go to something that is closer to my pay grade. Let me tell you something that happened on a podcast about a week ago. Tucker Carlson was on a podcast, and here is what he said on the podcast.
5: I would not support the Republican Party. There's no chance I would support the Republican Party. I'm not going to support the Democratic Party. I don't know what I'm going to do. But at this point, you know, how could I or any American voter support a political party that's not loyal to the United States, that puts the interests of a foreign country above those of its own citizens? It's not possible to vote for people like that. And I'm not going to. And I think I voted Republican my entire life. I worked at Fox News, CNN, right. MSNBC. I've been a consistent defender for 35 years of the Republican Party. I mean, very consistent defender. But there's no defending this, because it's immoral. And it's exactly the opposite of what a political party in a democracy is charged with doing, which is representing its own voters, its own citizens, its own nation. And they're not doing that. So, no, I'm out. And if I'm out, then I think a lot of other people are out.
4: Okay. So let me just take this, what he's saying. If I am out, then I think a lot of other people are out. That's the really important part. And you can think about what you want about Tucker Carlson. I'm not here. I'm not going to canonize him. I'm also not going to bury him on this. That's for others to take on if they want to. I'm not going to get into the mud. If he's building a third option, which he didn't say he was, but if he is, or recommending a third option, then I'd like to know what that third option is. And we'll take that, because I'd like to know what his political solution is to holding back tyranny, besides Israel bad, Iran and Russia not so bad. MAGA, you know, they were saying this is a split of MAGA. MAGA was born out of the Tea Party. Disaffection with both parties. But pragmatism ultimately delivered Trump via the GOP vehicle. It was working the way it was supposed to work. So let's just look at him saying, I cannot and will not vote for another Republican again. Who hasn't said that as a Republican? Why is this bothering people? I think it's bothering some people because coming from Tucker, a lot of people, and I think rightfully so, are worried about where are your loyalties here. But if we today just deal with the words that he said, you know, I can't vote for, I can't blame him. I genuinely can't, because I understand that. I've said that. I understand the feeling of being asked to keep playing a game with people who have no intention of ever letting you win. Okay? I'm not playing that game anymore. But here's what the press and everybody else wants you to take from this. It's a fracture in MAGA. No, it's not. It's a crack up on the right. No, it's not. A movement eating itself. Axios, the rest of them. Growing fractures inside the broad coalition. That's not what this is. And don't let anybody sell you that. That's not what this is. This isn't the movement breaking. This is the movement, I think, actually completing the last. This is the death throes of the GOP as we know it. This is what happens to a party when it tells its voters yes at the microphone and then governs no behind the closed doors. That's been happening for years. The base hasn't fractured. The base fractured a long time ago and said, we're not putting up with this. Have you noticed where the Republicans are? The Republicans are much better than the Paul Ryan Republicans, okay? This is merely the distance between what you're promised and what you were given. And that gap got finally wide enough that a man with 35 years invested looking at it stepped over the edge and said, I'm not going to do it. So let me talk past you for a second and talk to the people in Washington, okay? Let me talk to them, to the men and women in Washington, D.C. with an R after your name. Stay with me because this concerns you, but this part's for them. I told you this would happen for years. I have said this. I said the day would come when your own people would stop defending you, when their loyalty would run out, when the other side is worse, doesn't work anymore. And you all rolled your eyes. I mean, I had Orrin Hatch say, I'll just do a flag burning amendment and that'll bring them all back. Oh my God. Nope. Now it's real. It's here. Your inaction, or worse, your unwillingness to understand that the days of Paul Ryan are over. I mean, look at the people coming in. They're not like you. They're not. And I'm not sure exactly what MAGA actually is. I know everybody wants to make it about Donald Trump and just being a racist, but that's not what it is. I think MAGA is about common sense things that make us strong as a nation again. Donald Trump and MAGA, he was just the first major candidate that said, you know, we're not done as a nation, and I'm not going to manage the decline. That's what people want. A healthy and common sense driven country that doesn't destroy their faith and their family and their freedoms. That's what they want. Now, before I say another word to Washington, when this happens, when somebody like Tucker walks, when the next one walks, and there will be a next one, people are going to come and say, circle the wagons. You've got to defend the party. No. No, now's not the time. The stakes are too high. Hold the line. If we can just get the White House and the Senate and the House and a supermajority. Don't rush to defend the GOP. Don't do it. Not because you owe them, you know, or the other side anything. You don't. But because every time you defend them for free, they teach you that betrayal is survivable. That they can ignore you and keep you. The only language a comfortable incumbent understands is the sound of the door closing behind a voter who's done. Yes, we have to stop the authoritarian and crazy left. Yes. But we need to find the Republicans or whatever that stand for something. Stand for something. Not just to burn it down. Not to go, Jews bad, Russia good. Mm-mm. Washington, listen to me carefully. I'm trying to help you. Almost no one around you is. you're not going to survive this. I don't mean a tough cycle coming your way. I mean, you are building with your own hands a movement aimed directly at you, and you deserve it. And there's exactly one way to take the power out of a movement like that. Actually, you know, there's a couple of ways. First of all, you don't outspend it. You don't outmessage it. Cornyn just outspent his challenger nearly 9-1 in Texas. And the voters retired him anyway. 30 years of seniority gone in a single night. Money didn't save the establishment in Texas, and it's not going to save you either. Now, there are two ways that I can think of you take the steam out of a movement where people are like, I'm leaving the party. The first one is the obvious one that every politician in power will jump to immediately. And that's silence the people who are saying it. That makes you a fascist, an authoritarian. And I know people on the left are trying it, and I'm sure people on the right will try it. And you'll lose, but so will the Republic. The other way to go is to simply remove the reason it exists. And the only way to do that is to start listening to the people who sent you there and then actually do the thing they sent you to do. That's it. That's the secret in the sauce. Listen and respond. Be a mirror to what your own voters are telling you instead of a wall. I want the GOP to win because I don't want to start a whole new thing. And it's just, I don't want a third party. God, look at France. I want you to win. America needs you to win, but not who you are, not as who you are. I don't want any of that. What I'm telling you right now is I'm describing the natural consequences of you ignoring the voter. So let me give you a test. This is a simple one, okay? It'll cost you nothing except courage. Put the SAVE Act on the floor. Do it. Do it. Proof of citizenship to register to vote in a federal election. Do it. That's the whole thing. It's not a 50-50 issue you get to hide behind. Roughly 7 in 10 Americans support it. Independents support it. Half of Democrats support it. And among Republican voters, your voters, the ones whose name are on, your name is on their yard signs, it's not even a question. It's a settled matter. So put it up. You don't even need it to pass. I pray that it does. But all we need really is a roll call. I want the vote recorded. I want every name on the board lit up green or red. That way the whole country can see it. Because when something has 70% of a nation behind it, 70 plus people among the people who elected you, it's complicated. There's no nuance here. It's really simple. Did you vote for what your people said you should vote for or not? And that's the real reason. That's the real reason why it never comes to a vote. Not because they'd lose, but because you'd be seen. You'd have to stand in the light. And you'd have people watching what you choose and then judging you. So you bottle it up in a committee. You blame the filibuster. They tell you, we need a supermajority. Yeah, right. And you know damn well, if we handed you 60 seats tomorrow, you'd discover suddenly we need 67 seats. When a man has to hide his position from the people who hired him, he's not a representative. He's an incumbent. And government, this one is full of incumbent weasels who don't want to tell you where they stand. That's a representative government, by the way, but you've turned it into a performance. Cast the vote. Put it on the floor. Find out who's in, who's out. The ones who sit down, America, show them the same frickin' door Texas just showed Cornyn. Back to you, Washington. Let me tell you where this ends. If you don't change it, because you should be far more afraid of the truth than anything said on a podcast. Somewhere out there, this party does exist. Not yet, but it does. Call it whatever you want. Call it the 80% party. A party built on nothing but the things the vast middle of this country, left, right, exhausted, already agree on. Lower the price of health care. Balance the budget. End the forever wars. Stop the deficit spending. secure the border. Zero tolerance for fraud of any kind from any party. And show the people line by line exactly how you're spending our money. I don't think that's a fringe platform. I think that's the kitchen table of the entire country. And if ever somebody builds it, it doesn't dent you. It'll gut you. It guts both of you, left and right, because it walks straight up the middle and takes 80% that you've both been ignoring while you fight over the angry 20%. That should scare the hell out of you. Not the guy who said on the radio, the thing that everybody, every Republican is thinking, I can't vote for another Republican again. The warning, and I'm aiming it exactly at one target, and it's not Tucker, and it's not the voters heading for the exits, not at the other side of the aisle. It's at you, the ones with the R. Be bold, be real, be a mirror to your own people who are telling you what they need. When an issue is close, okay, room to interpret, fine. But when an issue has the whole country standing behind it, when 70% and climbing, you don't get to deliberate. You act. You act now. Well, there's still a choice, and that choice is not between winning and an obituary. Because I'll tell you, plainly, the way I see it, I look at the GOP today, I don't recognize the party of Lincoln, not even a little bit. You still have time to be a party worth defending, but you're running out of time. And you're running out of people and voices that will defend you, except the ones who are defending you because you're paying them to defend you. And that's not a base. That's a service with a receipt. Back in a minute. All right, let me tell you about our sponsor. It's Byrna Launcher. According to FBI statistics, less than 0.01% of altercations require a lethal response. Think about that for a second. Spent a lot of time talking about self-defense in terms of the most extreme scenarios, but in most of the time, what people really need is a way to stop the threat without using deadly force. That's where Byrna comes in. They've created a powerful, less lethal self-defense option that gives you the ability to protect yourself and your family without the legal, financial, and emotional consequence that comes with pulling the trigger. 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It fires kinetic and chemical irritant rounds up to 60 feet and can incapacitate an attacker for up to 40 minutes. 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
4: 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I can't believe it's been 4 years since the overturn of Roe, but tragically, abortions have continued to rise. Today, the abortion pill accounts for more than 60% of all abortions. 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
21: An update in the Nancy Guthrie case. I'm Dave Anthony, Fox News, and it is difficult for her daughter, Savannah, who got choked up on NBC's Today Show.
22: We are in agony. We cannot be at peace.
21: Asking again for the public's help, saying someone knows something about her mother's kidnapping from her Arizona home more than 4 months ago. As we learn more about the ransom notes the family got in February, the first one demanded money, the second one...
23: Read that Nancy Guthrie had passed away after being taken from her home. Sources tell Fox the wording is believed to have read that Nancy Guthrie was buried with nature. Law enforcement has not confirmed whether the original notes are authentic, but we are told the messages are treated as if they're real.
21: That's Fox's Matt Finn. President Trump keeps insisting talks with Iran are going well. Writing on Truth Social this morning, despite false statements from Iran, they did agree to high-level nuclear inspections as the president pushes to prevent Iran from having weapons. The president also wrote money the U.S. is releasing for Iran will be controlled by the U.S. for Iran to buy American food and medical supplies. Iran also disputes that, saying they'll spend it how they want. Republican Senator Tim Sheehy tells Fox.
24: They're not going to use it to rebuild their country. They're going to use it for bullets, bombs, rockets, suicide vests, and to broadly kill Americans and kill Israelis.
21: And Fox's Trey Yingst reports from Tel Aviv.
25: We have seen a reduction in the tension between Israel and Hezbollah, another key point in this broader memorandum of understanding. The Israelis say they did take some action against Hezbollah gunmen earlier today that were threatening their forces.
21: Iran-backed Hezbollah claims Israel shot at civilians and breached the sea. Fire. The president also posted this morning the Strait of Hormuz is open. There was record oil shipping yesterday, 19 million barrels, and oil prices are down again, 1%, continuing to fall from the surge during the conflict on Wall Street, though. A sell-off, the Nasdaq's down more than 300 points. Later today, the president goes to Pennsylvania touting American manufacturing at a Mack truck assembly plant, the same one President Biden went to 5 years ago, promoting his manufacturing policies. 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
27: WOWO News, time is 10:03. We have mostly sunny skies, 70 degrees across WOWO land. We've got a great-looking Tuesday in store, plenty of sun, a passing cloud or two with a high in the mid to upper 70s. Good morning, I'm Brian Ford. Here's what's happening. A major shakeup in Indiana's utility watchdog. Governor Mike Braun has stripped Andy Zay of his chairman role at the Utility Regulatory Commission and installed Anthony Swinger as the new chief. The leadership change comes less than a week after regulators approved a rate increase for AES Indiana, sparking backlash from consumers and the governor as well. And an Ohio man with four previous drunk driving convictions was arrested on I-75 in Wood County after reports of reckless driving. Troopers say the 26-year-old Reynoldsburg man showed signs of impairment during a traffic stop. He now faces charges including OVI, driving under suspension, and domestic violence. News is brought to you by Ag Plus. 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Forbes magazine has again selected Principal Chris Moore as one of the top 10 wealth advisors in the state of Indiana. I'm back
0: to This is Blake from Flotec Plumbing and Heating, and I want to talk to you about the quality of the air you breathe. It's shocking. 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
7: From 21 Alive, I'm meteorologist Noah Gordon with your forecast. Those 70s keep on rolling here. 75 this afternoon. Sunshine across the region. 53 degrees at the low tonight. Partly cloudy skies. 78 on Wednesday. Another sunshine-filled day, although we do have those rain chances in the afternoon hours, perhaps persisting into your Thursday morning commute. Otherwise, remaining in those upper 70s well into the end of the work week. I'm meteorologist Noah Gordon on WoWo 92.3 FM, 1190 AM.
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0: Hello, America. Welcome to the Glenn Beck program. It's election day in several states. New York is one of them. They got a full-fledged socialist that is running in New York. I wonder if the people of New York will reject her. Not. We'll get into this here in just a minute. And five stories I want you to look at from today's news. We'll do those in 60 seconds. First, let me tell you about Z Factor. You know, people always say, let me sleep on it. Nobody ever says, let me stay awake until 3 o'clock in the morning thinking about it. 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If it's important, we're not sleeping on it. We're lying awake. 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All right. I had a big change in my life when I sobered up. What a surprise. In case you don't know, I'm a recovering alcoholic. I screwed up my life, blah, blah, blah. And I was, whoa, for me. I've got all of these problems. And why does this stuff keep happening to me? I love that. I laugh at myself now because I was such an idiot. Why does this stuff always happen to me? Well, it's happening to you because that's life screaming at you, stop doing that. Okay? You're causing, in many cases, you're causing your own problems. Why do I always find a man that is abusive? I don't know, but there's something that is in you that is calling that up. Okay? Not always the case, but if it keeps happening to you, it's calling it up. You know, why do I keep finding all of these people? I keep finding all these people and they just keep breaking up with me. It probably is you. I know when they break up with you and they say it's not you. If they're all kind of saying the same kind of thing, it is you. It is you. Life screams at you sometimes. Okay. Stop doing that. So I'm looking at the news. I look at it every day and I think, what is the news screaming at us? What is the thing that we're like, okay, this is the universe saying, stop, America. Let me give you five stories and see if you can spot the thread here. Okay. Story one, Supreme Court this week decided to take up a gun case out of Washington, D.C. Man named Dante Carter. He was stopped by police. A lower appeals court had thrown it out, you know, said the stop was unlawful. Fine, courts do that. But listen to the part of the reasoning. The court leaned on the fact that Carter was, in their words, a black man in a heavily policed area. His race was folded into whether his Fourth Amendment rights had been violated. Two justices, Samuel Alito, Clarence Thomas, looked at that and said, wait a minute. You can't build a man's constitutional protection on the color of his skin, even when the results help him. You can't do that. They wanted the court to hear it precisely because the racial logic cut in a sympathetic direction. That's story number one. Hold on to that one. Now, story number two comes out of Texas. Democrat running for Senate, James Talrico. Talrico said of his own ability to understand the world that his imagination is limited by his own background and identity of being white and a male. Now, he offered this as some sort of humility, okay? Let's be generous. Take it as a man who says, I have blind spots. I just can't see everything. Okay, whatever. But notice the mechanism of the claim. The limit isn't experience or his reading or his choices. The limit is his category, the category of his race and his sex set that is putting the limit and the ceiling on what his mind can reach. Wow. I mean, think about how racist that is. If I said, you know, Talrico, let's say he was African-American, and I said, you know, well, his imagination is limited because he's black. I mean, that's clearly racist, right? Okay. Story three, Joy Reid, talking about the 4th of July. She's not excited about it. What a surprise. She said, Black Americans are not excited about the 4th of July, that to Black America, Independence Day is Juneteenth. Okay. I guess there is a clear, honorable point buried in there, you know, when freedom actually arrived for whom. And, you know, let's not wave that away. But I'll bet you Joy Reid had no idea what Juneteenth was. Most Americans had no idea. Most Black Americans had no idea what Juneteenth was until recently. But I don't want to argue this. I want you to look at the shape of the sentence here. She didn't say, I feel this way. She said, Black people are not excited. Oh, okay. All right. So there's one holiday for one category and another holiday for another category. The nation's birthday has to be sorted by skin. Hold on to that. Let me give you story four. We're doing five stories. Let me give you story four. Across the ocean, Great Britain, teenager, Henry Nowak. He was murdered. You know it. It was the guy stabbed him. The Brits now say it was example of two-tier policing. The accusation that the law comes down harder and softer depending on which group you belong to. Since then, a senior police chief, Greater Manchester's own top constable, came out and said the race guidance given to officers should be rewritten, that the social engineering language baked into how police are trained was feeding the perception that justice isn't blind. So a man inside the system is asking to take the category back out of policing. Hold that one closest to all. Let me give you the fifth story. Church in Virginia, historic, mostly white, congregation, generations ago, owned slaves. Its members took part in a black-led walking tour, a slave trail through Richmond, and confront and atone for that history. Now, examining our own history, honestly, that is absolutely not just acceptable. It is also commendable, okay? As a Christian, I think it's kind of required. But watch what's being atoned for and by whom. Not the men who did it. Because they're two centuries dead. The living are doing the penance for an inheritance of guilt. Guilt assigned by not anything they did, but by the group they were born into. Five stories. A gun case, Senate candidate, TV host, British murder, church walk. Left, right, American, foreign, legal, and religious. What's the thread here? Identity politics is the easy way, okay? You have Thomas and Alito blowing that apart. They're conservatives, and the racial logic in their case helped the defendant. A partisan would cheer for that outcome. So why did they refuse to? Why? Because the thread running through all five of these is not left or right. It's this. Every single one of them swaps the category for the person. Don't look at it as race. Look at it as categories. You cannot create categories over individuals. When the man becomes his race or his disability or whatever, over who he is as an individual, there's trouble on the horizon. The citizen who becomes his demographic before he becomes an American. The believer that inherits guilt by bloodline rather than by his own deeds. The mind has a ceiling that's set by their skin. In every single case, the individual has disappeared and the group steps forward to stand in its place. And that's why I dragged a Supreme Court dissent into the same room as a guilt trip church walk. Because Alito and Thomas are warning you about the principle and not the politics. The exact same logic that helps Dante Carter today is the logic that harms the next man tomorrow. Because once you agree that the category decides, you're no longer arguing whether to judge people by their group, because you've already lost that. You're only haggling over which groups get which treatment. So, to me, here is what the news is shouting to me today. Go back and read the worst chapters of human history. Every single chapter. The camps, the purges, the trail of tears, the massacres. Not one of them began with a monster announcing, "Hey, everybody, come on over here. I'm evil. Let's all be evil together." No, it began with a clerk or a teacher or a kindly reformer training ordinary people to stop seeing the man in front of them and start seeing the category he belongs to. Dehumanization is always step two. Step one, de-individualization. Quiet, bureaucratic, often dressed up as fairness, as repair, as safety, as justice long overdue. It never arrives wearing the face of cruelty. It arrives wearing the face of correction. And the single most radical thing the founders in this country ever did, the idea that took mankind thousands of years and gallons of blood to even reach, was the individual. One soul equal before the law, judged on what he did, not his tribe, not his father's sins, not his skin. That idea is the American firewall. It is the entire firewall. And right now we're prying bricks out of it from five different directions, five stories today. I didn't reach back over weeks. Those are today's headlines. One brick at a time, taking that out of our firewall. And each of us certain that our brick was the unfair one. And we are always, always astonished when the wall comes down and the rubble looks exactly like the thing we swore we would never build again. So here's the lesson, the one that history is writing on the chalkboard and screaming at me because the class keeps failing the test. Category is the first step toward the camp every time. And you either train yourself to see the person, the one, the soul, the man with a name, or you will eventually relearn the hard way in the dark why your grandfathers bled to make you stop seeing the group. So today, see the person. It's that simple. And it's that hard. But it's the whole ballgame. Back in just a minute.
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0: So we have this unique way of disagreeing about everything. The reflecting pool is driving me out of my mind. We argue about absolutely everything. And part of that is a good thing. It's a byproduct of liberty. You know, we love to debate. Okay. I have a right. Yeah. Okay. Okay. I got it. That's why it is so shocking to me that there is one amendment in our Bill of Rights that we have never fought about. No quibble. I can't find anyone making a case against it. Like, you know, this shouldn't be a right. I'm not. Do you know which one it is? We've never argued about it. I call it the invisible number three, the Third Amendment. Not one single Supreme Court debate on it. We're all pretty cool with not letting the government quarter soldiers in our homes without our permission. Okay? But we should not forget about it. Even though we don't argue about it, we shouldn't forget about it because, you know, quartering of the soldiers, that was one of the beefs that the government, you know, that the people had with the government of Great Britain. They were just sending people in and just saying, go find somebody, just go live in their house. You'll find something on them. I mean, it was really bad. But when we put that in there, we think no quartering ever. No. That's not what that amendment says. You can quarter soldiers. You just have to vote on it. You have to pass a law about it. So what are the conditions where the government could say, yeah, you've got to have some people stay at your house? Because the Constitution is clear. All they have to do is pass a law and they can make people stay in your house. Did you know that? So we've put together, can we play just a little bit of the song behind me as I'm talking about this? This is a third song. It's about the forgotten number three. You have it?

0: So this is part of the summer of 250, and it's the quiet number three. And you get with each amendment song and each amendment, you get something you can go over with your family. And this one is kind of actually fun because we're asking you to have the conversation with your family. And there's no right answer on this, no wrong answer on this either. What would have to happen? Make a case to quarter soldier. Make a case that the government can say, yep, they're going to stay in your house. What could possibly happen where that law could be passed? Kind of a fun exercise you could do in your car or whatever with your kids as you're traveling this summer. But get the whole understanding of the entire Bill of Rights, because a lot of people don't even know what number three is. A lot of people don't know what the Fourth Amendment is. I mean, do you know the amendments? Do you? Because I barely did. And I started doing, you know, this exercise about 8 months ago to try to get this ready for you this summer. And I learned a lot. You can't defend the things that you don't understand. So quiet number three in the study guide with the lessons, the stories, the activities for all ages is out now at torch250.com. Torch250.com. 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But anyway, get your kids thinking about the principles of this country. 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If we want another 250 years, we got to do some things to remind our kids what they're fighting for. Do we still have the OnlyFans thing that we played yesterday? There's a clip from this podcast.
1: I can stall because I was going to say I felt like an OnlyFans model learning about quiet number three. So, but now that I've read it, I feel smarter than an OnlyFans model, and you will too.
0: Well, yeah, you were never an OnlyFans model. Here, play it.
2: What country did the United States gain its independence from?
3: Europe.
0: Oh, boy.
3: I can't.
2: Who was the first president of the USA?
3: He had a top hat. Yeah.
0: Oh, my gosh. Okay. Stop. It only goes downhill from there. It really only goes downhill. Don't let your kids be like that. Don't be like that yourself. Know what you're trying to defend. Know your history. And there's all kinds of ways that we make it really fun to learn history as a family, as an individual, or as a kid. Just go to torch250.com. By the way, Torchy, the insider, asked that we give them all of the lyrics to the songs. So we listened. It's up there now. All the lyrics for all the songs are up there. And each week we release a lesson plan and a new song for all 10 amendments. We're up to amendment number three, the quiet number three, at torch250.com. More in a minute.
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0: Oh, it's story time with Glenn next. 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

0: Hey, Wobbleland, it's KB here. Listen up for a minute. 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
5: Across the region, 53 degrees the low tonight, partly cloudy skies, 78 on Wednesday, another sunshine-filled day, although we do have those rain chances in the afternoon hours, perhaps persisting into your Thursday morning commute. Otherwise, remaining in those upper 70s well into the end of the work week. I'm meteorologist Noah Gordon on WOWO 92.3 FM, 1190 AM.
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0: 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Hey, it's WOWO's KB here. 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
2: Ah, glad you're here. Thank you so much. I hope you don't mind. I'm fascinated by our 250th. I remember when I was a kid and it was the bicentennial, and I remember thinking 250 years. I'll be dead by then, won't I? You know, when you're a kid, you just think like by 30 I'll be dead, because 30 is really old. But here we are at the 250th anniversary, and I'm fascinated at how we are not really celebrating it this time around. The bicentennial was everywhere, everywhere. And, you know, we were proud of it, and we're not. And I think it's because we've lost our stories. And I'm looking for stories to tell you every day, you know, this month, and try to get you a little interested in American history. And not the names and the dates and all of that stuff, because that doesn't matter. It's the stories. And I found a story yesterday that happened 250 years ago this week. So it was right before we signed the Declaration of Independence. I didn't even know we were at war. Did you know we were at war before we declared our independence? they had already sent ships over. We were already at war. We were fighting them. Okay. And so it was like, you know, why might as well. We might as well. But the ships were in our harbors. The British ships were in our harbors. And I found a story that I just... Wait until you hear the end of this story. Who are we, really? Okay? Who are we? We are people that, when the experts have written us off, we are the ones that just keep standing. Now, maybe it's because we're too dumb. I don't know. But what created us is that we don't run from things. We run towards the trouble, not away from the problem. And then we are like, we can solve it. We can solve it. And then, you know, when we can't really solve it, somehow or another, a miracle always saves us. Okay. So let me take you to a sandbar. It's June this week, 1776, and you are standing on a low, hot, mosquito bitten island in the mouth of the Charleston Harbor. There's a fort here. And I'm being very, very generous when I say it's a fort. It's a square pen of palmetto logs. They're 16 feet apart, packed in between with sands. Two walls are finished, okay? The back of it is open, you know, entirely. It's half built. It's the kind of thing that if you saw that on your own property and somebody came by, you'd be like, yeah, that was a project I meant to get to and I never really did it. Okay. Out past the bar, coming for it, is the most powerful navy in the history of the world. Nine British warships, hundreds of guns, and on board is a guy named Sir Peter Parker. You'll remember that name because he's Spider-Man in a white wig, okay? Peter Parker has crossed the ocean to put down a rebellion, and behind him, a few thousand redcoats, and their spider senses are tingly, okay? General Henry Clinton waiting to come ashore and finish whatever the cannons would start, because they're just going to blow everything up, okay? They've done the math. Everybody's done the math. And the math says, oh, that little pen of logs, yeah, that'll be gone in about 10 minutes, okay? And Charleston will be gone by supper time. So the American general in charge of the whole Southern theater agreed. Charles Lee was his name. He wrote out, he looked at the thing. He said, that's your defense? These two little walls of logs? Are you kidding me? This is a slaughter pen. He's like, get out of there. Get out. They'll knock it down within a half an hour, abandon the place, pull everybody out. Okay. But that's not the American way. He's like, don't die for a sandcastle. But the colonel inside that sandcastle, he's a planter. William, I think his name is Moultrie. He's not famous. Not a man you've ever heard of. But you've seen the result of what he did in a couple of ways. So what did he do? He didn't give a big speech or anything. He just declined to leave. He was like, nah, we're going to stay. He had about 435 men, some South Carolina regulars, out on the far end of the island. Men were dug alongside 30 native warriors. And the Ford had been, you know, raised in part by the hand of enslaved Africans who hauled and stacked the logs in the heat. They were there as well. The whole thing improvised. I mean, it's an unfinished collection of human beings that are not somebody that's going to stand up, okay? And they decide to stand on a position the smartest man in the army had already said, get the hell away from that thing. Now, here's the thing that nobody knew. Not Parker, not Clinton. I don't even think Moultrie knew this, okay? Palmetto, it's not oak. When you fire a 32-pound iron ball at an oak wall, what happens? We've seen this in all of the movies and everything else that ever show a fort getting attacked. The wood splinters, and it becomes shrapnel, and it kills all the people behind it, and that's how a fort dies, and it dies quickly. But palmetto is soft. It's spongy. So the British, they open up the fire that morning, and they're expecting 20 minutes. We'll be on the shore in about 30 minutes, okay? And they hit it with everything. I mean, thunder that you could feel in your chest across the water. And the cannonballs hit those palmetto logs, and the logs just take it. The whole wall, it was like jello. It would just quiver and swallow the ball and then hold. And the shot sunk into the sponge and then just stopped. 9 or 10 hours, the greatest Navy on earth hammered the half-finished pen of logs, and the pen wouldn't break. The sandcastle was standing. It was crazy. It's crazy. The men inside were doing something, you know, with their cannons that the British, they weren't expecting this. Okay, they expected that to be over in 20 minutes. But those palmetto logs held, and so they had time to aim slowly and carefully. They were low on powder. They couldn't waste a single shot, so every ball that they sent back had to go into the ship. So they needed patience, and it was almost cruel. The fort that was supposed to die in half an hour, 10 hours in, was tearing the fleet apart. And then came the moment where we make statues of these people. A British round caught the flagstaff and cut it clean. The flag was Moultrie's own design. It was one of the first flags that we had for the Revolution. It was blue, and it had a white crescent up at the top corner. And when the staff was cut, it fell down. Now, I didn't know this, but, you know, if a flag falls in a fort, the men firing on that flag, they immediately look at that and go, they've surrendered, okay? When it falls to the ground, that's what happens, okay? Flag going down means that, surrender, it's over. A sergeant named William Jasper, he looks out at the fallen flag laying out there in the killing ground, outside of the walls, okay? He didn't think about the math either. He climbed up onto the rampart, full view of every gun in the British fleet. He jumped down outside of the wall. He walks out in the open. He picks that blue flag up off the sand. And because the staff was gone, he tied the flag to the rammer of a cannon. You know, it's a sponge on a pole. And he climbed back up and he planted the flag back up on the wall. He held it up so every ship out there would understand the answer is still no. No, no, we're not moving. They started in the morning. It's now nightfall. It's in the summer. It's been a long day. The fleet pulls back because they're bleeding. They're hemorrhaging. They're beaten. It was the very first time that in war, Americans stood toe-to-toe with the Royal Navy and won. And it happened 6 days before the Declaration of Independence was even signed. Governor of South Carolina took the sword off his own belt and gave it to Sergeant Jasper. And that tree became kind of important. They didn't build a statue of this. That's the South Carolina flag. It has the crescent moon up at the top. I'm sorry, South Carolina, for just discovering this. You're all rolling your eyes going, yeah, hello, dummy. Most Americans don't know this. That's why the palmetto tree is on that flag. That unimpressive spongy wood that everybody overlooked goes on a South Carolina flag, still flying today. The state made an emblem out of the thing the enemy underestimated. So why is this story important today? Every wise voice has told these people the position was indefensible. Abandoned. Get out of there. Be reasonable. Cut your losses. Had they listened to the smart money, Charleston falls, the South open up, and the whole story of America bends in a completely different direction. The Republic has always been the half-finished fort that experts have always written off. Right now, somebody is doing the math on you. You, in your own life, or on your town, or on your faith, on the whole idea of self-government. There are millions of people now saying it's a sandcastle. It's naive. It won't hold. The forces against it are just too big, too modern, too sophisticated. Be reasonable. Walk away. Don't walk away. Don't walk away. Be palmetto, the soft wood that takes the blow and doesn't splinter. It's like Jell-O. I'm built for this. And when the flag goes down, and it will go down, some days it goes all the way down into the sand. Be the one willing to climb over the wall in front of everything and put it back up on any pole you can find. Put it back up. We keep the Republic by holding the ground that clever men have already surrendered. We're seeing it saved by miracles now and by people standing up and doing the right thing. They had already surrendered this nation to the global elites. Somebody climbed over the wall, picked the flag back up and said, "Not today, Satan. Not today." Back in a minute. 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
13: Soybeans are up, corn's down, cattle and hogs are mixed. I'm John Perkins with the Brownfield Market Update. When it comes to short-stature corn, it all started with Stein. For decades, they've been focused on unique hybrids that deliver top yields. Stein invented short-stature corn, then they perfected it. Soybeans are up, corn's down as they both watch development weather. July beans are 2.5 higher at 11.18 and a quarter. August is up 3.25 at 11.25 and a half. July corn's down 1.75 at 4.09 and 3/4. September's 2 lower at 4.17 and 3/4. Live and feeder cattle are waiting for widespread direct business. August lives 37 lower at 246.97 and October's down 12 at 240.87. August feeders are 37 lower at 370.05. And on spread trade and oversold signals, July hogs are 2 lower at 94.62. August hogs are $1.07 higher at 97.80. John Perkins, Brownfield.
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2: You know, Jason and I were just talking during the break with the insiders about gas prices coming down. They're not here in Idaho. They're still up over $4.50, and that's ridiculous. And it's got to stop. It's got to stop. Now, gas, oil, you know, when oil was, went from $80 a barrel to $120 overnight, we felt it at the gas pump that day. Now it's in the 70s and 80s. It's back down to where it was when we had $3 a gallon gas. And somehow or another, the prices, you know, in some parts of the country, the prices just aren't coming down. Why is that? Why is that? I'd like to know. I mean, I know you had to make your money because of what was in the ground, so I have no problem. I have no problem with that. But how long does that last? How long before all that gas is gone? And how come you raised the price when you didn't bring the new tanker in? You raised the price as the price of oil was going up. So you made all that money. Shouldn't it be the other way now that gas, oil prices are coming down? Because oil prices are falling. Donald Trump just tweeted that... What was it? 19 million barrels came out of the Strait of Hormuz yesterday. It's a record. It's a record. Why is my gas still so high? I'd like to know. And I don't want your bullcrap answer either. I'm tired of your bullcrap answer. You can, you have to explain why they went up when you still had gas in the ground that you had paid a low price for. Why did the price go up? You explain that to me, then you can explain why it won't come down now when the price of gas, Why am I paying the gas price for the future? And I'm not paying the future gas price now. I don't understand that. Who's making money on this? It's despicable. It really is. Aren't we all in this together? Do you have to gouge our eyes out every single time? And it's not the local gas station's fault. I mean, it might be sometimes, but it's usually not the local gas station's fault. It's the oil companies. And, you know, stop treating us like we're imbeciles. Why does everybody insist on, it's like Apple with the damn short cords. Why do you insist on making us hate you every time I try to go plug my Apple product in? Because I hate you every time. Every time there's a short cord, I'm like, nope, couldn't make it. Couldn't make it a normal length. Could we, Apple? I mean, I have that argument in my head every time. Couldn't do it the normal length. Could you, Apple? It's the same thing that's happening to you oil companies. And you're not enemies of the people. You provide a great service. You power the world. You make our heat and air conditioning and our cars work, and it's great. Can you stop making us hate you, please? Jeez, I don't understand it. What is the price of gasoline now in Texas, Jason?
15: It's like right at $3. And some gas stations have gone down below. I know. I'm looking at the insiders now. They're all posting their gas prices across the country. And it seems like the norm is $3.50 and above. 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
15: Nope.
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15: No. That's...
2: But Ricky, what are you paying?
16: Oh, we are coming down. Like, we're in the mid threes right now in South Florida. And South Florida is typically more expensive than Central and North Florida.
15: Mid threes.
2: I had to drive. I drove 6 hours down almost to Vegas and then back. And I didn't pay under $4.30 a gallon anywhere. Just 2 days ago. Mm-hmm. I mean, I think we're getting ripped off here. Just a little bit. I think we're getting ripped off. But anyway, it is coming down. There is relief coming at the pump. Not you, California. I'm sorry. I didn't mean to include you. There's no relief coming for you. But everywhere else, relief is coming.
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22: Iran will comply or battle in the negotiations. I'm Dave Anthony, Fox News. President Trump posted that this morning on Truth Social, adding the U.S. will ensure nuclear honesty from Iran in preventing them from getting weapons.
23: After Vice President Vance said Iran had agreed to allow U.N. inspectors into the country, today a spokesman from Iran's foreign ministry said that is false. Last week, Vance said the U.S. won't give the Iranians anything if they don't make commitments that he wants over its nuclear program.
22: Fox's Lucas Tomlin said at the White House, the president also wrote in his post, the U.S. will control any money given to Iran for them to buy American food and medical supplies. Iran disputes that, saying they'll spend it how they want. Republican Senator Tim Sheehy tells Fox.
24: Negotiations with Iran, hope don't float. We can't trust them to do what they say they're going to do. We need to make sure there are concrete safeguards wherein we control those funds. For example, if we're going to unfreeze funds, we don't give it to the Iranians and hope they buy American farm goods.
22: Speaking of money.
25: An official request has not yet been made by the White House, but Pentagon officials have told senators they will need about $80 billion in supplemental spending to cover the cost of the U.S. campaign against Iran. That comes on top of an already large increase in proposed defense spending, $1.5 trillion for the upcoming fiscal year.
22: Fox's Jared Halpern at the White House. We expect an update from the Justice Department, getting it now, on another health care fraud crackdown. The Wall Street Journal reports there are about 450 people facing charges in Medicaid and hospice fraud, totaling $6.5 billion. Another emotional plea from Savannah Guthrie this morning for someone who knows something to come forward in the search for a missing mother.
26: How much I try to come out here every day and smile and find that joy, and I will. I promise I will. This is a moment to tell you that we need your help.
22: Saying on NBC's Today Show, she's in agony. Mid the update we're getting on the second ransom note the family got back in February after mother was kidnapped. It said Nancy Guthrie's dead and buried in nature. 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
28: 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Pressure is building on Michigan corrections leaders after multiple deaths at the state's women's prison.
29: Three inmate deaths within a month at Michigan's women's prison are driving questions in Washington and Lansing. U.S. Representative Debbie Dingell is urging Governor Gretchen Whitmer to intervene and has requested prison records. Corrections Director Heidi Washington says each death is under investigation, denies systemic mold issues, and says grievance levels have stayed steady. Laura Smith, WOWO News.
28: State officials have not released a full decade-long death total for the facility. And the Allen County Fair returned today in Fort Wayne. 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
4: From 21 Alive, I'm meteorologist Noah Gordon with your forecast. Those 70s keep on rolling here. 75 this afternoon, sunshine across the region. 53 degrees the low tonight, partly cloudy skies. 78 on Wednesday, another sunshine-filled day, although we do have those rain chances in the afternoon hours, perhaps persisting into your Thursday morning commute. Otherwise, remaining in those upper 70s well into the end of the work week. I'm meteorologist Noah Gordon on WoWoW 92.3 FM, 1190 AM.
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0: Glenn Beck program. Glenn Beck is on. Hello, America. Welcome to the Glenn Beck program. It's Tuesday. There's a lot to cover in the news. We have, from U.S. Intel, what a surprise, this has just been released, proving the coronavirus research in China, even as Fauci was denying. I think they need to bring him in front of Congress again. You just need to ask him, you know, just like you to testify. Is what you said to Congress true, yes or no? They can't do anything about it unless he lies again. But he'll be forced to say, no, I wasn't telling you the truth. Whatever. So at least we'd be on record. He'd have to admit that he lied. And I would guess you could get him into more lies because he's too arrogant to tell you the full truth. He's just too arrogant. And then he'd finally go to jail, and I think that should be done. Also, the asylum seeker who made the craziest claim on why he wasn't the rapist of this woman. Wait until you hear this story. It is, I mean, you think you've heard nuts things before? Nah, you haven't even scratched the surface. We have more nuts for you than you can possibly imagine. We'll get to that. Also, Donald Trump is thinking about raising the price of admission. You know, if you want to come in and you want to be a citizen, well, it's going to cost you a little bit more. Good. I say raise it to $1 trillion. Whatever it takes. Just stop all of this. Stop this until we have it under control. When we have it under control, then fine. But, admission here should not be free. It shouldn't be free. All right. More in just a second. We have Tim Barton coming in with us. He has just written with his father, David Barton, a new book about the 56 signers. I've been reading about the signers. I have not read this book yet. I have to get it. But I've been reading about some of the signers, and I am learning so much. These guys were incredible. He's got the receipts on it. So we're going to talk to him on this here in just a second. First, let me talk to you about Chapter. One of the strangest things about getting older is that life gets more complicated right about the time you're hoping it would get simpler. You know, when you're young, you expect confusion. It's pretty much par for the course. I mean, you're still just figuring things out. The very beginning of building a career and starting a family, you make mistakes. You know, all the fun stuff. Believe me, you will look back on it as fun. But there comes a point where you're like, okay, I've been doing this now. Things should get easier, right? Then somebody hands you a stack of Medicare options, and you're comparing plans and network coverage and prescriptions and costs and trying to figure out which choice actually makes sense for your life. You're like, can somebody make this easy? Yes, Chapter did. And the reason why they did it is because the guy who started it, his parents got screwed by somebody saying, no, I'm doing all of the comparisons for you. He was only there making money, okay? Most of these guys are only making money because they go with the plans that pay them the most. And most of them can't compare all of the plans. Chapter can. They have it now. They have the system that can compare everything. They listen to you, and they find the one that's right for you. I want you to go to Chapter. Go to Chapter right now. The address is, it's a free call. It #250. #250. Say the keyword Chapter. #250, keyword Chapter. See, they already made that easy. Tim, my man, how are you?
1: I'm good, Glenn. How are you?
0: I am great. I'm excited to read the book about the 56 founders. It's called Lives, Fortunes, and Sacred Honor. How long you guys been working on this? How many books are you writing? Like 400 books. How long did it take you to write this one?
1: In fairness, this is one we've been writing for 20 years because we've been studying, maybe even 30 or 40, right? We've been studying these guys forever. You and my dad for 20 years have been studying and telling their stories. And we finally said that this seems like the optimal time, for people. Right. If we're talking about the 250, like, hey guys, let's have a place we can go back and not just have a general conceptual understanding where you and my dad, again, for like 20 plus years have been working on helping Americans understand this, but have a place where instead of just learning the general story of them, let's get some specific details. And so this has been a labor of love really for the entire time my dad's been doing this, for the entire time I've been with them. But we focused on this probably for 8 or 9 months hard, trying to get all the stories lined up and writing and getting ready to come out this summer.
0: That's great. I have to tell you, Paul Harvey wrote a book on the 56 signers, and it was a very thin book. It wasn't like what you've just done. tell me what you found that surprised even you, that you're going through and you're like, people have got to know about this guy.
1: Yeah. So some of the stories, some of the guys we already had a general understanding of, but then when you do a deeper dive, you're like, this guy's even more impressive than we realized. And Glenn, we talk about it all the time. Like, it blows up all of the narratives we think, right? Like, you know, John Witherspoon, who was the president of what became Princeton University, trained more founding fathers than any other individual. We know that he was a pastor, but when you start looking into the fact, oh, so he was a Presbyterian revivalist preacher from Scotland, and you start studying some of his background, you're like, this was far more of a fired up Christian pastor than even maybe a general surface understanding would give you. You look at guys, stories that might be more surprising, that actually one of the ones that got me, William Whipple, a signer of the Declaration. His father was a merchant trader and so had lots of trade ships, which is not surprising. And his family actually engaged. One of the things they did was engage in the slave trade. And of like the 100-something voyages he took, it was like 12 or 13 voyages that had they transported slaves. So it's not the majority of what they did. But he grew up in a family that literally they were slave traders. And he becomes a guy who his father gives him a slave. He goes to fight in the American Revolution. He signs a declaration. He becomes then a soldier in the Revolution. He took the slave his dad gave him, but he's an abolitionist. And he's like, this is dumb. And at one point he was talking that the individual that was a slave is known as Prince Whipple. Now, Prince was not an uncommon term for a lot of slaves back then. And the last name was often the last name of whoever the slave master was. But he tells Prince, he says, Prince, we must be men of courage and stand our ground. And Prince tells William, he says, I would be a lot more courageous and I'd stand my ground a lot better if I had freedom. And William says, you're right. Well, then you're free. And literally on the spot says, you are free. Please continue to fight with me. And Prince fights for the rest of the revolution. When the revolution is over, he gets the official certificate that he gets his freedom. William closes the family slave trade business. So you have a kid who grows up in a family business where they are slave traders. He becomes an abolitionist, frees his slaves, stops the slave trade for the family. And again, like, you start reading these stories and you're like, not only are these guys a lot different than we realize, there's so much more honorable. One of my favorite stories, Thomas Nelson Jr. was a signer of the Declaration from Virginia. He and George Washington were really good friends. And there's actually some really fun letters from George Washington to Thomas Nelson Jr. about how God's hand was all over what they were doing in the American Revolution. God showed up time and time again to save the military. But Thomas Nelson Jr. is a commanding officer at Yorktown, the last major battle of the Revolution. And Thomas Nelson Jr. was also a very wealthy guy. But he used all of his wealth to fund the military and the endeavors of what the Continental Congress was trying to do. So he gave it all for the cause of liberty. But because he's a wealthy guy, he was in Yorktown. He leaves Yorktown to be part of the military. The British have taken over Yorktown. And he had the nicest house in Yorktown. So the officers make that the place where they're going to stay. And as the men surround Yorktown, the Continental Army, Yorktown is under siege. He's with an artillery unit and they're firing cannonballs into Yorktown and they're driving the British back. And he realizes they fired on every house except mine. And that's literally where the British officers are. So he goes to the guys firing the cannon and says, why aren't you firing in my house? And they said, sir, we know, like, who's paying our check, right? Like, we know who you are. There's no way we would fire in your house. And so the old historic accounts, they said that he pulled out his checkbook and he says, I will give a 5-pound guinea like this. I will give money for every man that the first man that hits it with a cannonball, he gets the first one. But then every cannonball after that, I will literally pay every man. Well, to this day, his house still stands in Virginia, which is amazing. The people can literally go to Yorktown and see it. And there are cannonballs in the side of his house to this day, that record says he literally was paying the men to fire on his own house to drive the British officers back. And Glenn, these are the stories that when you read them, you're like, these guys are amazing. It's so fun stories.
0: How many of them were wealthy and died poor because of this?
1: So I would say that the percentage is small, but I would say probably There were probably 10 or 12 or 15. And right, I mean, obviously wealth, there's different standards.
0: Out of 56. Sure.
1: But when you talk about wealthy guys, they're John Hancock, very wealthy guy. Thomas Nelson Jr., wealthy. Charles Carroll, there were some very wealthy individuals, but it was not the majority of them. And you do have a great disparity from like the John Hancock. One of John Hancock's best friends and running buddies was Sam Adams. Sam Adams is the poorest of all those guys. And you know the story, but right, Sam Adams, growing up at 14, goes to Harvard. He graduates when he's 18. His dad wants him to be a lawyer. Mom wants him to go into business. His dad gives him a loan because he decides Sam is going to go into business. And Sam fails, lost all that money. The dad dies, leaves Sam's a business. Sam runs a business in the ground. They go bankrupt. Sam has to find another job, becomes a tax collector, which is super funny to think about. Sam gets fired from being a tax collector because he refused to take in all the taxes that were demanded. Cause he would go to people's houses and he's like, wait, you owe how much? That's crazy. Give me like half of that. And so literally Boston is going in debt because Sam Adams is not collecting enough taxes. But I say this because as you get to like the stamp back tax, Sam doesn't even like really look for another job. He's so fired up for the Patriot cause. So he spends all of his time trying to rally other Americans. And by the time the Continental Congress comes around, Sam's been doing this for more than a decade. And his people say, that's the guy we want to represent us. He understands this the best. He's been writing all these essays, making these speeches. He started the Sons of Liberty. This is the guy we want. But they were embarrassed of the way he looked because he only had one suit and it had holes in it. He had one pair of stockings with holes in it. And so the town took up a collection. One man brought in a tailor that made him a tailored suit. One man bought him six new pairs of stockings. One man bought him a wig. Somebody wrote to John Adams and said, hey, will you loan him a horse? Because we don't want him to have to walk all the way to Philadelphia. So literally, Sam Adams is going because he's this incredible voice, but he's also incredibly poor because not only was he a failed businessman, he spent all of his time trying to rally patriots. And so when you look at the disparity of like a John Hancock, who's this uber wealthy guy, to a Sam Adams, you had people from all walks of life coming together. Some that had been doctors or teachers, some that were farmers, some that were like a Sam Adams, just a patriotic voice, some like a John Hancock, very wealthy. But it was all people who understood the vision. And then when they signed their names on the line, the reason we chose lives, fortunes, and sacred honors is there is not a single person that signed the Declaration of Independence that did not pay to some extent with their life, their fortune, or their sacred honor.
0: Tim, I was reading up on doing something later this week on Caesar Rodney. And he's the guy who had to break the tie. Mm-hmm. For Delaware. And so they've told him, you know, you got to get here. We vote tomorrow and you got to be there. And it was like a 3-day normal ride. He rides hard all night in the rain, et cetera, et cetera. Mm-hmm. What I didn't know about him was that he was so riddled with face cancer that I think it was John Adams who said, not in a joking way, his face was like the size of an apple. He said it was so distorted and so rotted away. By the time he was riding all night, the doctor's like, don't, you'll die, you'll die, you'll die, don't do this. And he wore a veil most of his time because I didn't know that about him. That's suffering beyond.
1: Everything you're saying is correct. It's also something that like, even though the founding fathers, there were times that people noted that because of the rotting flesh on his face, it also smelled terrible. And so he was so dedicated to be there because he believed in the cause, but he had to keep it covered because it was unsightly and then it smelled bad. But these were people, to your point, who literally were like, I don't care what it costs me. I care that we are doing something for the rising generation, for our kids, for our grandkids. There's a really, really great letter from John Adams to Abigail in 1777, where as he's a diplomat, at this point, he's already signed the declaration. He's a diplomat over in Europe and he's frustrated. And John Adams was dramatic at times. So this is not like super unusual, which we also cover some of these stories in the John Adams bio in this book. But John Adams writes Abigail. He's so frustrated. He says, Abigail, I don't think I don't think people even fully appreciate that. They don't understand what we're doing. They don't fully appreciate what we're doing. He said, I wish I could just gather all of the kids around, like all of the college students, and I wish I could just tell them something. And here's what he said he wanted to tell them. He said, posterity, you will never know how much it costs this present generation to preserve your freedom. I hope you make a good use of it. If you do not, I shall repent in heaven that I ever took half the pains I did to earn it. And this is the sentiment that I would say, even looking back today, most Americans, because we don't know their story, we have no idea the cost that was actually paid for us to be able to be free. And so, Glenn, this is something that we've been for years advocating for people. Go back and learn the story. And honestly, we didn't feel like maybe there was the best resources out there to do it. And so we said, look, and kind of like the wall builders fashion, we want to be the storytellers. Let's tell the story of these guys where we talk about some of their faith, their family, their accomplishments, even some of their positions for the abolition movement or for the, some of them that actually maintained that slavery position. We tell the good, the bad, and the ugly, but we think every American needs to understand, especially on the 250th, who these men were and the sacrifices they actually made for independence.
0: Tim, as always, good to talk to you. The name of the book is Lives, Fortunes, and Sacred Honor. It comes out today. I can't recommend it highly enough. I mean, these guys have looked at the documents and taken the actual letters from the founder. This is not scholarly people coming back, you know, 200 years later and saying, I think what they meant. They take the actual documents from the time. It is accurate. It is great. And they're both really good storytellers. Lives, Fortunes, and Sacred Honor. Tim Barton, say hi to your dad. We'll talk to you again. Thanks.
1: Sounds great. Thanks, Glenn.
0: All right. 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
0: 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Tomorrow, don't miss the next episode of the American Story podcast. It's episode 11, Mapping America's Future. It's Lewis and Clark and the Louisiana Purchase. The episode picks up with Thomas Jefferson. He's president, now faced with an opportunity to potentially double the size of the United States. It's the Louisiana Purchase. Most Americans don't even begin to understand the chain of events that led to the largest land deal in history. It also tells the story of Lewis and Clark and their amazing 8,000-mile voyage. I mean, these guys went off. They didn't know where they were going. They had no idea. And they wanted to get all the way to the West Coast. It is a story of ambition, survival, discovery, and complicated growth of the continental nation. Summer of 250, travel season. Perfect time to experience this kind of series. If you've already gone through the 15 or where are we up to 11 episodes, at Torch 250. If you've already gone through the 11, we also have the first two chapters of Chasing Embers. This one's a dystopian fiction, but it's all based on a country, America, that lost its way. It went into big tech, kind of took over, corporations took over, suppressed all the history. History has been erased. These people don't know who they are anymore. And there are some rebels that are trying to piece history back together and figure out who they actually were at one time. And it's a great young adult fiction novel that I wrote a couple of years ago. It's a New York Times bestseller. And now it is a great audiobook you don't want to miss. That is also up. The first two chapters are up at Torch 250. Just become a Torch member and support the efforts that we're doing now. I'm going to be in Washington, D.C., next week? Gosh, there's one day I'm giving three speeches in one day, three different organizations. We're going to be on the Mall. 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We're everywhere, and we would love to see you, and we'd love to help you teach your children and your grandchildren American history the way it truly is and a way that they'll enjoy learning it. 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
2: All right, you sick freak. Welcome to the Glenn Beck program. You know, I can't believe it's taken me almost the entire show before I could get to the real issue of the reflecting pool. Good God almighty. I think I'm going to lose my mind. What is wrong with these people? Seriously, what is wrong with these people? How many times, can you look this up, Ricky? I think Obama worked on the reflecting pool, and I think Biden also did, and it's not been repaired correctly. Right? Is that right, Ricky?
3: Look that up.
2: And it's, look it up for me. When's the last time they did any kind of improvements to the reflecting pool? And it's my understanding that they have worked on this and worked on this and worked on it and never get it right. So Donald Trump gets it, you know, and he's trying to repair it. I'm not saying that they got it right. I don't know exactly what's going on with the reflecting pool. I know the surface is coming up, but I know some vandals got in there. People were picketing for the algae. I mean, they're for the algae destroying the reflecting pool. What is wrong with you? And by the way, I mean, if it's a reflecting pool or algae, I go with a reflecting pool. If it's Kamala Harris or algae, I vote for algae. Maybe that's just me. Here's Donald Trump talking about how vandals slit the reflecting pool. Listen to this.
4: We have 290, 300 foot slit right through it, probably a box cutter or a knife of some kind. Or we had people lifting up the basic, some of the, but it's not a lot of damage, but we'll probably have to let the water out and refix it. They went in there with a knife. I was just told by the people over at Parks, they have five people are arrested and five people are under investigation right now.
2: I'd like to see, I mean, the one thing I don't like about this is there was a no bid contract to fix this. But, you know, Donald Trump is a builder. He knows how to fix. And it's my understanding that he was also on the phone with the construction workers, like at 4 o'clock in the morning, saying, are you doing this? Are you doing this? So the guy was on it. And, you know, he knows how to build a pool. But I can't take. Everything is about, why do they make everything about Donald Trump? Everything. I swear to you, if the Democrats win the White House, they will dig those flagpoles up and they will take those flagpoles down. They will never build the East Wing back, the ballroom. They'll never build it. At least they will build it to look entirely different than what he did. I mean, there's nothing this guy can do that is right for them. They have to destroy everything. It's really a sickness. It's really a sickness. Do you have that answer for me, Ricky?
3: Yes. Reagan tried to fix it throughout the 80s. And by 86, the structural system was still failing. And Obama, over a two-year period, tried to do significant intervention. I think it's important to note that it cost $30 million as opposed to, I think, Trump's $16 million. And yeah, we should also point out that the contractors who are going to go in and fix it again, including the vandals' destruction, they're doing it under warranty.
2: Right. They're doing it for free. They're not paying for this. It's incredible to me. Did you even know that Barack Obama took 2 years to redo the reflecting pool? I didn't know that. This is something that is so far down. You know, they're actually talking. I think it was Joy Behar on The View that said, was it Joy? That said that people should sue Donald Trump and the federal government because that's a national landmark. And how dare him go in there and do stuff to it? You're kidding me, right? You're kidding me. It needed repair. It's like, it's, I swear to you, these people would rather have all of our monuments dirty and urinated on and everything else other than Donald Trump being able to fix it. Look at the two pictures we have side by side. One is a blue reflecting pool. One is a green reflecting pool. The green one is because of algae. Okay. It's dirty. Have you been there? It's awful. The green, the blue one is because it's clean and it's reflecting the surface on the bottom. You know, water is supposed to look blue when it's clear outside. You know, when it's cloudy, it looks different, but when it's clear, it reflects the sky. That's why you put the blue there. My gosh. And these people, I actually heard interviews with people who said green looks better. No, it doesn't. I mean, that's a Rorschach test. It really is. That's a test. You should hold those two up. And, you know, assuming you know who Donald Trump is and you say the green looks better, that's a sign you need some medication. You need some medication or you need just a nap. Get a nap in. Okay. You've made everything into this Trump derangement, syndrome. And by the way, and it is feeding off of some of the most radical people. Look, Joy Reid from MSNBC, she's never been straight in the head. Okay, she's always been a radical anti-American, but now this is spreading into mainstream society. Here's what she said. Cut four. Here's what she says about the 4th of July.
5: There's a duality to 4th of July that is hard to reconcile if you think about it too much. It's like indigenous people on Thanksgiving. Like, they're like, yeah, but, you know, y'all are celebrating that, but this is actually our Nakba. Okay, you're celebrating the destruction of all of our lands, and y'all think all we did was give you corn. So they're like, you know, it's not cute to us, but so y'all go ahead and celebrate your Thanksgiving. We're not giving thanks, okay? And the black people feel that way about 4th of July. Whereas Juneteenth, to me, is the real thing that 4th of July is, because we really were not a democracy until we ended slavery.
2: No, we were a democracy. You're such an idiot. You don't even know what you're saying. You weren't free until Juneteenth in Texas. You were actually free, but it was the South and the racist that kept it from you. Until Juneteenth, until a Union soldier came in because of Abraham Lincoln, which you don't want to even talk about. Abraham Lincoln said, Emancipation Proclamation, and then the war is over. And it was Juneteenth that they finally told the slaves in Texas, the war is over, you're free. But I bet you, Joy, that you don't know about one of the best friends of Abraham Lincoln. You know, one of his best friends was Frederick Douglass, which brings me to Frederick Douglass then to say, did you know that Frederick Douglass once hated the Declaration of Independence and the Constitution? He felt like you did. Then he read it. I recommend it. Then he read it and he realized, wait a minute, this is not an instrument of oppression. This is the greatest slave-ending document of all time. The same conclusion that Martin Luther King came to. Black people were not free until the Civil War. And it's the first time in history white people fought for the freedom of black people and got slaughtered. Slaughtered. And I know my family's fought for the North. They fought for the North, not for the South. They fought for freedom. I don't understand why I'm an enemy. I don't understand why my family has anything to repent for. We fought for the North. And by the way, you can't hold people responsible. I mean, it just goes nowhere into theology. What kind of collective God do you serve, where you're not judged for the mistakes that you made as an individual? What kind of lousy ass God is that? Where he's like, you know what? I know you didn't have anything to do with it, but 75 years before you were born, one of your ancestors mouthed off to me, and I'm still a little pissed off about it. What? I had nothing to do with that. What kind of God judges you as a collective or for the sins of people you didn't even know. God doesn't judge me for what my children do, I hope. I mean, unless I'm personally responsible because I dropped the ball on a few things, which, Lord, just hear me out on this. But anyway, that's not God. That's not God. 4th of July, yes, black people were not included. But do you know, Joy, that the three turning points, the Revolutionary War really started with the death of a black man. Okay? Crispus Atticus, I can't remember. Crispus, that guy. Kentucky Fried Chicken, I think, has, I don't know, is extra Crispus Atticus. Anyway, so he died at the Boston Massacre. Black man. It was Prince Whipple that actually, we were just talking about, that actually, in the middle of the war, saved us from being completely annihilated because of his bravery. He steps up and he shoots the commanding officer, which takes the British by surprise, and they scatter for a minute, gives us a chance to escape. So a black man saved the revolution. And then it was the black man that ended the revolution because he was a spy for George Washington. So, you know, blacks played a very important role, a very important role. Now, I would ask why. Because there were abolitionists. The majority of our founders were abolitionists. They didn't believe in slavery. Some of them, complicated past. Some of them were absolute racist. Some were not. Let's not judge people as a collective. Should people call you a Nazi because you're in the same business that I'm in at the same time and people call me a Nazi? So does that make you a Nazi? Because I could do guilt by association because we're in the same industry at the same time. We must have all been Nazis. Blacks had their history erased. I have a book. Oh, man, it's got to be 300 pages. And it's from the early 1800s. And it's called The Colored Heroes of the American Revolution. Well, what happened to that book? What happened to that book? Why was that book out everywhere in the 1800s? But strangely, in the 1900s, you can't find it anywhere. I'll tell you why, Joy. Progressives. That's why. Now, that's history you don't like to hear, but I don't think you hear any history except your own made-up history. There's a lot of bad things that happen in America. A lot. A lot of your grievance is true. Not against me. I didn't have anything to do with it. But you can look at the past and say that was wrong. But then you should look at the people that changed it. The people who fought and died and say, you know what? Really bad people, but there were some really good people too. And I can't judge the past from today's seat because I can't even, they had to crap outside all the time, wipe themselves with leaves. I can't relate to how they thought about anything on any subject. But I can look at them and say, you know what? They weren't all scumbags. A lot of them were great. A lot of them were really great. And they got it. And then I can look at history and I can put it in her proper place. And I can say, what does this teach me about how I, as an individual, should behave? What I can do to make things better? But Joy, I know you're not interested in that because you're on, I don't know, a communist kick or whatever it is you want to turn the country into. That's fine. We're just not going there. Because there are millions of Americans who actually know that what the founders did on July 4th or July 2nd, 1776, that document is the most freeing document ever written by any man at any time. It has set more people free than any other document of all of human history. We know that. And we understand that you're disgruntled and you're angry and you're misinformed, and that's okay. But we're not going to let that document slide into obscurity and let the world slide into the darkness that you damn communists never see coming. You bring it on every single time. You're like, yeah, but this time it's different. It's not different. It's never different. More in a minute. Let me tell you about Mercury One. As we turn 250 years old, I think that raises an important question. What exactly are we handing to the next generation? Not in terms of money or buildings or technology. I mean the story, the understanding of who we are, where we came from, and what we believe, and why this country matters. This is so important in the last chapter of my life. We have to preserve the story or someone else will rewrite it. And that's happened far too often in recent years. And it's one of the reasons I'm so excited about the American Journey experience. Let me tell you this. We are opening next year a brick and mortar museum. It is a home for the true story of America, the good, the bad, and the ugly. It'll be a place where more than 100,000 artifacts will help bring our story to life for future generations. 2,000 years ago, God's truth was preserved in clay pots. Today, we have a responsibility to preserve the American story with the same care because this story is worth passing on. Would you like to be a part of building our new clay pot? 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
13: Soybeans and hogs are up. Cattle and corn are down. I'm John Perkins with a Brownfield Market Update. 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Soybeans are up with a higher moving meal. July's 1 3/4 higher at 11.17.5. August is up 2 at 11.24.5. Corn's down with generally favorable crop weather. July's 2 1/4 lower at 4.09.25. August is down, September's down 2 1/4 at 4.17.5. Live and feeder cattle are waiting for direct business to get established. Most active August lives, 42 lower at 246.92, and August feeders are down 85 at 369.57. And oversold, July hogs are up 7 at 94.72. August leans $1.37 higher at 98.10. And over in the broader market this morning, crude oil is weak. John Perkins, Brownfield.
14: Casey Hendrickson here. You'd think a reduction in automotive break-ins would be a good thing, except one media outlet says it isn't. Tuesday, 3 to 6 on WoWo.
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1: 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Emergency crews are working through dangerous conditions along the Lake Michigan shoreline in northwest Indiana.
2: Search crews worked Lake Michigan after a juvenile swimmer disappeared near Michigan City's Lighthouse Pier after LaPorte County 911 was called. Conditions included 4 to 6 foot waves and hazard warnings. 3 Michigan City Fire Department divers were injured and hospitalized. The search was suspended overnight and resumed this morning. Brian Ford, WOWO News.
1: And a 73-year-old St. Joe man was injured after swerving to avoid a deer in DeKalb County. Deputies said the SUV left State Road 1, rolled over, and came to rest on its side. The driver was taken to a Fort Wayne hospital with back pain and breathing difficulties. 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
6: As we celebrate America's 250th birthday this year, our friends at Prairie Farms Dairy are reminding us what it means to support the people who serve our country. 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They're farmer-owned, community-focused, and clearly committed to giving back. It's Prairie Farms.
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8: 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Mostly the Middle East. 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
9: This is a Bloomberg Money Minute. The U.S. government is offering $17.5 billion in financing to utility companies to order equipment for the construction of nuclear reactors designed by Westinghouse Electric. The Trump administration is looking to build 10 large conventional reactors across the country, with construction starting in 2030, with the goal of quadrupling nuclear power in the U.S. Shipping giant UPS is betting big on healthcare logistics. The company is investing $48 million to expand its cold chain storage network, with 27 temperature-controlled facilities around the world. Demand has been growing for temperature-sensitive medicines, including cell and gene therapies and GLP-1 treatments. Edgewell Personal Care, the company that makes Schick razors, is said to have rejected an unsolicited takeover offer. Sources tell Bloomberg that the bid from private equity firm Yellowwood Partners is too low. Edgewood also owns razor brand Wilkinson Sword, as well as Hawaiian Tropic Sunscreen and Wet Ones Wipes. Dan Schwartzman, Bloomberg.
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10: From 21 Alive, I'm meteorologist Noah Gordon with your forecast. Those 70s keep on rolling here. 75 this afternoon, sunshine across the region. 53 degrees the low tonight, partly cloudy skies. 78 on Wednesday, another sunshine-filled day, although we do have those rain chances in the afternoon hours, perhaps persisting into your Thursday morning commute. Otherwise, remaining in those upper 70s well into the end of the work week. I'm meteorologist Noah Gordon on WoWoWo 92.3 FM, 1190 AM.
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11: Casey Hendrickson here. You'd think a reduction in automotive break-ins would be a good thing, except one media outlet says it isn't. Tuesday, 3 to 6 on WoWoWo.

0: Welcome, everybody, to Clay and Buck Tuesday edition on this June 23rd. Clay on vacation this week. Just me, the Buckster, helming the ship with all of you, with your help, all across this wonderful country of ours. This republic, if we can keep it. 250 years, though, we've kept it. Pretty good. Not bad. You know? 250 years. It's not exactly the length of the Roman Empire yet, but, you know, hopefully we'll beat them and we'll not collapse the various barbarian invasions, although that's a concern. So we've got things going on in the news that I want to talk to you about today for sure. More details on the Iran nuke situation. I'm bringing in my man Steve Yates on that later on. He's been a White House national security guy in the past. He knows this stuff. And we'll just talk about where things really are. You got the White House saying, oh, it's great. We have nuclear inspections agreed to. And now people are saying, oh, but the Iranians say it's not agreed to. Okay, look, it's important. So I'll update you on it. But I also don't want us to fixate on the details of a negotiation when we don't actually have an agreement or a deal to. It's one thing to go through all the text and line by line when it's this is the situation. This is the contract, if you will, between our nations and the nations in the Middle East also that will be involved in this, including, of course, Israel and regional allies in the Gulf. Anyway, we will get to that. We've also got some more Kamala clips for you, because some of you after yesterday say, Buck, I got a fever, and the only prescription is more Kamala. I don't know. I was surprised. You told me. You said you needed more Kamala Harris audio. You needed to be unburdened by what has been and be hoping for the hopefulness of hope. And I said, I'm here to deliver for you. Your wish is my command. So we'll get into some more of Kamala, including her saying, and this is really the actual tease for this, we should just get rid of the Electoral College. Because why not? Because why not? Funny thing about that, Kamala, you still would have lost the last election. I think she's hoping everybody forgets that. It wasn't an Electoral College defeat. It was a defeat top to bottom, side to side, across up and down this country. And yeah, but we'll see where that all goes. Okay, and there's also the big fraud crackdown. We will spend some time on this. I think this is important. I think we need to be in a country where there is some degree of accountability for the billions and billions and billions of dollars that are going into these government-funded medical programs. Okay, but something else actually has really caught my attention here. And I want you to look at this as part of the early narrative formation going into not just this midterm election, but the Democrat attempt to regain power more broadly in the 2028 election. And it's going to be a lot of class warfare stuff. They're going to have to bundle together resentment, eliminate accountability for individuals who should probably work on that, and come up with reasons why the real problem isn't that the government is inefficient and bloated and taxes you too much and does too little in response and stands in the way and harms innovation, all these things. The real problem is Elon Musk is a trillionaire. That's what they want you to believe. The real problem is that Doge at one point was trying to cut back on the unbelievable amounts of government waste, fraud, and abuse that were underway. And this brings me to the feud that has broken out in public between member of Congress Ro Khanna and Elon Musk. You may not have caught this because you, just by virtue of the fact that you choose to listen to this program, are a savvy and virtuous and well-informed individual. There are unfortunately a lot of people out there, including in this country, who are not those things. And they believe stuff like the allegations that, it's not even really an allegation, it's really just a smear, because it's so crazy that you couldn't be able to take it seriously. But there are people out there who say that Elon tried, or by cutting, you know what? Here, Ro Khanna says it. Let's listen to this member of Congress say that Elon has sentenced children to die. Play six.
1: There has to be accountability. There needs to be accountability for Elon Musk. You know, they're celebrating that he created 4,400 millionaires, but they don't talk about the 4.5 million children around the world who he possibly sentenced to death by dismantling USAID. He needs to answer for that. He needs to be subpoenaed. He needs to face investigation. He needs to answer for what he did with Doge. That it's not just let's move on.
0: That is a member of Congress who is singling out the most important CEO, visionary, entrepreneur of our lifetime. It's very obvious. Let's just say it. And not just claiming that he is, of course, too rich, but that he sentenced possibly children to death by cutting USAID. You notice how they play the game? It doesn't matter if it's true or not. It matters if it destroys the intended target, if it undermines faith and confidence in people who are actually doing good things and important things, and it makes them feel good about themselves in the process. Just so you know, Ro Khanna is worth, according to congressional disclosures, so we actually get to know this stuff, north of $200 million personally. Oh, you mean he's incredibly rich? Now, this would be a fun moment in time. What incredible company did Ro Khanna build? What thousands, tens of thousands in the case of Elon? What incredible services or products come from Ro Khanna, member of Congress, and of course shill for Silicon Valley when it was super left wing? I'm just wondering what. Oh, his wife is super rich because of her daddy. Oh, wow. So now we have class warfare via the guy who marries the rich lady who got her money from daddy, explaining to Elon that, one, we shouldn't be celebrating the 4,400. Some of those millionaires were like welders, I might add. And also, this is the fundamental misconception that Democrats prey upon. Envy, unfortunately, is powerful in politics. It's just a fact of human nature. And this is why I always talk to you about the wealth versus status paradigm. No one is poorer because Elon Musk's company went public. That is not a reality. He did not take money from people who are worried about the price of gas right now. In fact, it is because of Elon and others like him that American productivity is so high that our standard of living actually keeps going up over time, despite the fact that we have lunatics in government spending us into oblivion. But notice this. Again, I told you, you're going to see so much more of this class warfare. First of all, the allegation from a member of Congress that a private citizen has sentenced millions of children to death because of any cuts made to USAID, I might add. Okay, so if I want to double that USAID budget and someone says, no, Buck, that's too much, are they sentencing children to death abroad? Also, on what basis is he saying this? What are these great programs? We saw they had, like, funding for trans puppet shows in Transylvania that was getting taxpayer dollars. Is that leading to people dying? What is the funding? Speak with specificity. You'll always notice this with these emotional manipulators, which is what the Democrat quasi-populist, really class warfare message is always about, manipulating emotions of people who are frustrated and people who are stressed, and I understand that. I've been somebody who could barely pay bills for years and had no money for years. I know what it's like. I've been there. I've lived that life. It's not fun. So I get it. But Ro Khanna is worth $200 million. He doesn't actually care about any of those people at all. The whole thing is the pretense. And here he is saying, we could fund universal child care if only a 5% tax on Elon Musk and those like him. Probably not the ones who donate to Democrats, but those like him was instituted. This is cut seven. Play it.
1: Think about this. For 5% tax one time on Elon Musk, you could have universal child care in America, $10 a day for every family. That's one person, one time, 5%, and he wouldn't even miss it because the market would grow by 15% and his wealth would still grow. And yet they're opposed to something as basic as that.
0: Look at how disgraceful this guy is. Oh, if only Elon would give 5% of his wealth up, it would fund universal child care. Okay, let's unpack this. Let's dive into the class warfare. Again, from a fraud of incredible proportions in terms of how much he cares about the people. This guy just married a super rich lady. $200 million, my friends. Multi-generational wealth. His kids, kids, kids, kids won't have to work. But Ro Khanna is your class warrior. Ro Khanna is the guy that wants to set it all right. That 5% tax on Elon Musk, which, again, just put aside, there's so many levels to attack this. Okay, it would fund universal child care for 1 year. Then what? Oh, then they got to find another way. Now they've created this entitlement. Now they've created this government program, as we know. It's basically impossible to get rid of government programs. Because Democrats will say, well, now you want kids to die, or you want kids to be left out in the street and not have child care. Demagoguery of the worst kind. That's what they'll do right away. But I would note, this is even more in this moment here, because while Ro Khanna, Democrat from California, is defaming and undermining Elon Musk as a means of trying to regain the populist mantle for the Democrats going into the midterms so they can take it from Trump, take it from MAGA. Those are the background politics of all of this. There's a billionaire's tax that is supposed to be instituted in California to save Medi-Cal, which is the California state, you know, medical welfare, basically. And the California Medical Association, I couldn't believe this. I had to check this out online. The California Medical Association, which represents over 50,000 doctors in the state of California, not someone who you'd think would usually be necessarily sympathetic to Republicans or critical of Democrats, they oppose this. They oppose the billionaire's tax because they think, and they're probably right, that it could actually make things worse for healthcare funding. Because you know what happens to this money? The state would take the money, the state of California would take the money under the guise of funding additional healthcare expansion, but the California legislature would have discretion over where did the money actually go. What actually happens to this money? You know, at some point they're not actually governing. At some point they're just thieves. They are just taking via force what is not theirs. Now, we can argue about where that is. And I know we could say, oh, but we can't have a republic without taxation. Although we did for a long time. We didn't have an income tax, did we? No, we didn't for a long time. But I get it. I understand. I'm not going to take the most radical position on this. But this game that they play, when we have a government that is spending, what is it, $6 trillion now? $7 trillion now a year? We have a government that is spending so much money that if only some of the most successful among us paid even more of their fair share. I think Elon Musk has probably paid more taxes than any human being in the history of this country, if you actually added it up. But if only he paid more, then the kids would have food to eat. Then the kids would have health care. Then people like Ro Khanna could stop worrying so much about the rest of the world and how your tax dollars, while you're trying to balance your family's budget, should be going to trans puppet shows in Transylvania. And if you don't like that, you're a bad person and kids will die. That's what the Democrats tell you. They give you no more specificity than that. I'd also wonder, and others have pointed this out online, hey, Ro Khanna, you first, buddy. You first. Why don't you, as a gesture of good faith, to feed the children, to pay for the health care in California, to fund a gap in Medi-Cal, why don't you offer up a 5% one-time payment from your wife's huge trust fund and then go around lecturing people on how they should pay for universal child care? By the way, we also, as a society, should be having a talk about how we really don't want kids to have to be in child care because both parents are working. Are we ready for that talk yet? I know economic necessity. I know I have family members, two parents working. I get it. We actually want to return to a parent raising the kids, a parent out there paying for everything or making money. But that's a whole other conversation. I just think it's so, you never see these supposed altruists doing themselves what they demand of others. And that's always the tell. That's how I've known that Al Gore on climate change was a fraud since I was a college kid. That's how I've known that these people who pretend that the rich have to pay their fair share don't actually mean they themselves, even when they're millionaires many times over. It's your money. It's your money that they want. At some point, it's not governance. At some point, it's thievery. All right. 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

0: Welcome back in here to Clay and Buck. And we got a lot of talkbacks, a lot of calls, a lot of good things. Hold on one second. Let's see. Dan, a trucker in Wisconsin. Toot, toot. We love our truckers. What's going on, Dan? There we go.
1: It's Don, by the way.
0: And, it says Dan on my screen, so producer Greg gets a code red today, but go ahead.
1: Producer Greg knows me. He probably just miswrote in a hurry. He's a busy man. Leave him alone, please. He's a good man. I like him.
0: He only gets like 300 calls a show, so he's got to go fast. That is true. What's going
1: on?
0: Oh, wait. Let's hold you through because I just realized I just talked through your stay with us, buddy. We'll get to you on the other side of the break. We got to do some commerce right now. It's time for some commerce. All right. Life in Israel every day is quite a dichotomy. On the one hand, this younger nation is full of people with both ambition and resolve, utilizing the freedom and sense of entrepreneurship that exists there. And then there's the near constant threat of an attack from a neighboring country that loudly vows for your elimination. It cannot be easy. Having countries like the United States standing by you as your strongest ally has been extraordinarily helpful to the stability of Israel. Today, that friendship matters more than ever. 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

0: 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Listen up for a minute. 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

0: All right, back in here to Clay and Buck, and he's very patient, but then again, I guess he is in the cab of a big rig, so where's he going to go? Trucker Don joins us now, sir. What did you want to share with the people of this great land? What did you want to tell us about?
1: Well, first off, happy 250th. It's getting there, so I just want to make sure everybody is in that same spirit. I joined the Marine Corps in 1976, our 200th, so I'm kind of a little excited.

0: excited about this one.
1: Well, thank you for your service.
0: Well, I appreciate it. You guys are bringing up Ro Khanna and the Democrats wanting to tax poor Elon. I can't call him poor, I suppose.
2: Yeah.
0: Elon and all the other billionaires, because they need more money. They've got a hole in their bucket that they refuse to patch, and that, you know, they keep pouring in milk from the cow, and they keep milking the cow, and the cow keeps giving them all the milk they want, but they keep wasting it.
1: It's never enough milk, Don, right? It's never enough milk, yeah.
0: That's right. If you'd stop wasting the fraud, waste, and abuse in the child care going on today, specifically in the United States, if you'd stop giving money to illegal aliens that have paid nothing into the system, but you want to keep taking and taking, fix the system first. Then ask for more.
1: All true. Well done, sir. Stay safe on the road. Thanks for being with us. Thanks for waiting. Thanks for being patient. John in New York also wants to talk about this Ro Khanna Elon showdown. Hit it, John.
3: Well, Ro Khanna made a big deal about taking all the 5% of Elon's money so everyone could have $10 a day for child care. I think Ro Khanna should wake up from the 1940s. Child care costs more than $10 a day.
1: I mean, I can tell you that the cost, thanks for calling in, buddy, the cost estimates for universal pre-K go from $30 to $70 billion nationally. But I would also note that I think we want to focus more on an economy that where it is easier and more sustainable for people to have a parent, often, perhaps predominantly, a mother who can stay home with the kids. That is the research. This is just, it's a little bit like saying two parents in the home are preferable or are the ideal for raising kids. That's not a knock on single moms or single dads. It's just in the aggregate, if we're talking social science or whatever, to the degree that such a thing exists, this is mostly true and therefore should be what we mostly try to do. Doesn't mean every instance, doesn't mean there aren't people doing a great job and don't deserve the credit for it. You see, this is, Democrats will always, oh, but you're saying you're undermining, you know, women in the workplace. We're absolutely not. I'm not. But it would be generally better for kids and therefore better for society if we had a parent financially able to stay home. And this is something, you know, there's actually, I think Elizabeth Warren, who I just mentioned, didn't she write the Two Parent Trap book a while ago? So greater prosperity, greater wealth, these things are helpful to that end. We got some emails coming in. I'll get into the fraud thing from the FBI here in a second. VIP email from Bob. If the left confiscated all of Elon's wealth, it would fund the federal government's current spending levels for about 49 days and would barely even cover the annual interest payments on the national debt. How about we confiscate our tax dollars from the government? We don't have a revenue problem. We have a spending problem. Now, we, the people, unfortunately, are the basis of the spending problem, which often we get very angry at Congress. We get very mad at them for all this spending. And we say, we need it to stop. We need it to stop. And I'll have different members of Congress. I'll get Senator Rand Paul in here. I'll be like, this is crazy. We're spent. And it is. But then we about it. We say, OK, where's all the money going? Well, then people all of a sudden are like, well, I like that spending. I earned that spending. That money is mine. You go, well, hold on a second. Are we going to do something about it? If we don't want to do anything about it, just understand that we're spending more than we take in. And this is math. But you see, this is why I don't talk about the debt very much here on the program. Neither does Clay, because it just becomes a point of frustration. People want to deal with the debt. People don't want to make the necessary changes to deal with that debt. It's like talking to somebody who, I'll tell you, I've had this experience because, again, lost a bunch of weight. Maybe one day I'll go into the more details about what I call the regimen. The problem is there's like, I don't want to have any medical liability for talking about things like peptides or whatever. So, you know, I'm just telling you, this stuff is really good. There's a lot of really interesting tools out there. Talk to your doctor, consult all that. And, of course, you know, healthy diet and strength training and all these things have to be, these are just tools. Everything is a tool, right? It's about changing habits. But I bring it up because I can't tell you how many people, oh, you've lost money, weight, and you look great or whatever, you know, no big deal. And I say, well, thank you. I kind of just look like I used to before I gained the weight, but that's okay. And then they'll start to, and I'll say, and they'll say, what'd you do? And I'll start to tell them, I'll say, well, I got 10,000 steps a day. I met with a doctor and I looked at hormones and I did strength training and I started peptides and all this stuff. And you know what people start to do? Invariably, they tell me what they're already doing. And I sit there and I go, well, are you asking for help? Or are you telling what you're, you know, are you asking for advice or at least for information? Or do you want to tell me what? It's a little bit like talking about the debt with people. They're like, hey, Buck, I want to lose weight. I'm like, well, probably don't eat a cake every night before you go to bed. They're like, but I'm eating this cake and it tastes really good and I want to keep eating the cake. What are we talking about? We want accountability, we want change or not. Same thing with the spending. This is why I think Elon, speaking of Elon, left Doge and was just completely like apoplectic about the whole thing because he's like, okay, guys, I found we have to fix it this way. And the Republicans even in Congress were like, well, I mean, we can't do that. And I got a lot of constituents. They like that money. They like that spending. Okay. Keep eating the chocolate cake every night before you go to bed. And then come to me and say, hey, I really want to lose weight, but I really got to keep eating the chocolate cake every night before bed. So on and so forth. Not to hate on chocolate cake. I mean, it's not pistachio ice cream, for heaven's sake. A VIP email from Andrew. I've noticed that all of a sudden the mainstream media is using the phrase taxpayer money about anything Trump does. Trump spent $16 million of taxpayer money for the repair of the pool. Do they know that all money spent by the government is taxpayer money? Another ploy to make Donald J. Trump look as bad as possible for anything he tries to do. Yes, Andrew, absolutely true. It's taxpayer money when it's something they focus in on that when it's anything Trump does to remind people that it's the public money. But in every other thing, it's, oh, it's revenue. They make it as neutral sounding, as benign as possible. Oh, it's just revenue is the issue here. We need more revenue and people need to pay their fair share. How could you be opposed to fair share? It's just a rhetorical trick. Okay, now I'll talk to you about the Justice Department crackdown. There's a $6.5 billion healthcare fraud crackdown. And this is a good thing. You're seeing some cases, by the way, some specific cases that the FBI is now bringing of people who are not just committing hundreds of millions, but in some case, $1 billion as an individual of fraud against. How is you would sit there and say, yes, I'm glad that we are trying to track this stuff down and hold people criminally accountable for this. But on the other side, isn't there a part of us all that says, how the heck could you get away with bilking the government of millions, tens of millions, hundreds of millions, a billion plus in pure fraud? And no one notices until a few years pass, and no one tracks you down until more years pass after that. They're just trying to sneak it in and get you going before the statute of limitations expires. It's really disturbing when you see this. This is from the Wall Street Journal. Justice Department unveiling charges against 450 defendants for alleged health care fraud totaling over $6.5 billion as part of the Trump administration's stepped up anti-fraud efforts. The announcement includes charges against 90 medical professionals, targets a range of alleged healthcare fraud schemes such as wound care and opioid distribution. It also includes what officials said is a record number of Medicaid fraud defendants, with more than 100 people accused of submitting over $100 million in false Medicaid claims. Federal officials said the operation spanned 57 court districts, 41 states, et cetera, et cetera. They've seized $127 million in cash, luxury vehicles, and jewelry. In one of the cases, continuing here at this Wall Street Journal piece, prosecutors charged the owner of several healthcare businesses in the Los Angeles area, including at least four hospices, with a scheme that they say involved paying kickbacks and bribes to enroll people who weren't actually terminally ill in hospice care, resulting in $27 million in fraudulent Medicare claims. And Medicare paid $26.9 million of it. I mean, first of all, there's something particularly vile about lying to the government about hospice care, right? There's something especially underhanded and disgraceful about lying about giving kids food as they were doing in Somalia, or the Learing Center, if we all remember that. I'm sorry, as in Minnesota, the Somali Daycare Center. There's something particularly appalling about that, right? There's something that just rubs us all the wrong way, as it should. Now, as I've said to you, on the one hand, $6.5 billion of prosecutions. This is a good thing. This is a good start. There is a deterrent effect that this will have at some level, right? This is why it's so important not just to hold people to account for the crimes that they have committed, because that's the right thing to do. It's just. But you also want less of that activity going forward. And so punishing the guilty is a sign to other would-be criminals, you might not get away with this. It feels very obvious to me that in recent years, and certainly throughout the Biden administration's overseeing of COVID and all those funds, it was just open season on fraud against the government. And people were doing this. As I said, if you can get away with hundreds of millions of dollars of phantom procedures and the government pays you, and there's no red flag triggered, there's no warning sign, there's it's just, oh yeah, we're gonna give you, there's your bank account, here's $100 million for fraud. Wow. One doctor. I mean, that's a lot of prescriptions, a lot of procedures, whatever, that this person is claiming to have done. And this is the other part of this. You know, the estimates on Medicaid, Medicare fraud, I think it's actually just Medicare in any given year. And this has been the case for as long as I've looked into this stuff, so call it 20 years. It's $60 to $80 billion a year. That's the estimate that they think is happening. So they want, you know, notice this. We'll bring this all together. Ro Khanna, playing class warfare demagogue. Ro Khanna, trust fund from wifey, trust fund from the missus, worth $200+ million. He's not writing big checks to pay for kids' health care in California. But he says, if only Elon Musk would pay more than he already pays, you would be able to give child care to kids. And I can sit here and tell you, well, if we stopped fraudsters from spending $80 billion a year of government money, or taking $80 billion a year of government money for things that are in many cases just phantom fake stuff, you could fund it as well without actually taking any more tax dollars from anybody. So it's all a question of whether you want to pay attention to the numbers and the reality, or you want to listen to people who just make their living and get their power from blaming other people for the mistakes that they themselves are a part of. Blaming other people for the poor philosophies that they push that result in waste, fraud, and abuse. Namely, the Democrat Party, and unfortunately some Republicans too. 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
7: 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Soybeans are up at the bounce in bean meal. July's two higher at 11.17 and three quarters. August is up to 3 cents at 11.25 and a half. Corn's mostly lower, looking at generally favorable crop weather. July's down two at 4.09 and a half. September's two lower at 4.17 and three quarters. Cattle are waiting for direct business to get underway. August live's down 32 at 247.02. October's unchanged at 241. August feeders are down 82 at 369.60. And hogs are mostly higher on spread trade and oversold signals. July down 35 at 94.30 and August up 87 at 97.60. And over in the broader market, crude oil's just above 73 a barrel. John Perkins, Brownfield.
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9: A reduction in automotive break-ins would be a good thing, except one media outlet says it isn't. 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
1: Clay and Buck show going strong, making things happen. You send in your talkbacks, your emails, your calls, all that stuff. We'll get to some of that momentarily. And I have so much planned for you in that next hour. It's going to be fabulous, some people are saying. And I'm curious if you guys want me to address the last stuff about Fauci to come out from Tulsi Gabbard from her time as DNI, which has now come to a conclusion. I'm surprised. I find that there's not as much desire among those on the right to hear anything about Fauci, accountability, COVID, or anything, as I would have assumed at this point, but that's where we are. Jim in Georgetown, Texas, not to be confused with Georgetown, D.C. Jim, what's going on?
10: Yeah, thanks, Buck. It's a great honor. If a way to get rid of and agree to get rid of the Electoral College is, then we have to have a federal election law that all federal elections are held the same way in every state, no ballot harvesting, secure IDs that show you're an American citizen, no vote counting 48 hours after the polls close, and 1 week of early voting, and mail-in ballots are limited to service people away from their home state or diplomats away from their home state, or in very rare cases where somebody happens to be working overseas or something like that. And I think the Democrats would never win the popular vote if we were able to secure real American citizen votes.
1: Jim, thanks for calling in from Texas. You know, I will tell you, that's actually a perfect transition here to the point made by none other than Kamala Harris recently on a podcast, where she was saying she thinks we should get rid of the Electoral College. Oh, we should talk about this. We should talk about this. And I know you guys demanded it. I will deliver. You want more Kamala audio? You need more Kamala audio? I got that for you coming up. Don't worry. We're going to dive into it together. Third hour, we'll talk to Steve Yates about the Iran nuclear negotiation stuff. That'll be great talk, and we have much more coming. So stick around, team. Back with you in just a few minutes.
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5: 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Today, I'm joined by Michael O'Keefe, Stiefel's Chief Investment Officer. Hey, Michael. So, the market's biggest technology stocks have taken a step back this month. Should investors be worried?
11: I don't think so, Monica. This feels more like a pause than the start of a weak market. The Magnificent Seven, that handful of big tech companies that have led the market in recent years, fell about 8% this month through yesterday. But let's take a step back. The Bloomberg Magnificent Seven Index was up almost 40% for the year through May. After a run like that, a breather is normal, even healthy. And as we've discussed, the long-term story behind these companies, the build-out of artificial intelligence, hasn't changed. It's a normal pattern.
5: So what are the actual drivers of such a market move? I mean, did the Fed have a hand in it?
11: It's part of it. A nudge, not a cause. Remember, this pullback started before that meeting, as valuations have been elevated. Last week was Kevin Warsh's first meeting as chair, and the tone leaned higher for longer, or the idea that Fed will keep rates elevated rather than cutting. So the debate quietly shifted from rate cuts to possible hikes. And when investors expect rates to stay high, fast-growing stocks can react first. So stretch valuations meant a less friendly Fed, and some money rotated from elevated tech into steadier corners like staples and healthcare. 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
15: President Trump hits the road. Lisa Brady, Fox News. He's due back at a Pennsylvania truck factory he's been to before.
16: The president is generally going to sell the Trump economy, specifically his pro-manufacturing policies, which is crucial to Pennsylvania's Lehigh Valley, where we are today, where this Mack truck manufacturing plant is located, crucial to the local economy. He's also going to be joined by Republican Ryan McKenzie, an incumbent Republican in Congress who's facing a stiff challenge from Democrats. Democratic candidate Bob Brooks. That is a crucial seat to watch this November.
15: Fox's Nate Foy. The president's scheduled to speak about an hour from now, turning attention to the economy as the U.S. and Iran offer conflicting takes on progress so far in talks on a long-term deal as a ceasefire continues. It's primary day in several states, including New York, where some races pit progressive candidates against incumbent Democrats and other Democrats considered more moderate.
17: The DSA candidates, the Democratic Socialists of America candidates, are amped up. And so I want to walk you through exactly who Zoran Mamdani, the mayor of New York City, is endorsing in this race. Daria Lisa Chevalier, you might not have heard of her, and she says that's the point. She is brand new to the scene. Claire Valdez and progressive Brad Lander. Those are the three to watch in this race. The group wants to abolish ICE, cut police funding, and take down the Democratic establishment.
15: Fox's Alexis McAdams. There's another closely watched House race in Utah, and ballots include governor's races in Maryland and South Carolina, where there's a primary runoff between two Trump-backed candidates. A sweeping federal crackdown on health care fraud continues.
18: In certain cases, patients allegedly died while believing they were receiving legitimate medical care from providers who only viewed them as billing opportunities.
15: Health Secretary Robert F. Kennedy Jr., with a two-week total of more than 450 suspects charged and more than $6 billion worth of fraud. 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
25: From 21 Alive, I'm meteorologist Noah Gordon with your forecast. Those 70s keep on rolling here. 75 this afternoon, sunshine across the region. 53 degrees the low tonight, partly cloudy skies. 78 on Wednesday, another sunshine-filled day, although we do have those rain chances in the afternoon hours, perhaps persisting into your Thursday morning commute. Otherwise, remaining in those upper 70s well into the end of the work week. I'm meteorologist Noah Gordon on WoWo 92.3 FM, 1190 AM.
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9: Casey Hendrickson here. You'd think a reduction in automotive break-ins would be a good thing, except one media outlet says it isn't. Tuesday, 3 to 6 on WoWo.
1: Second hour of Clay and Buck kicks off right now. Thank you for being here with us, everybody. We got used to, for a while, I think, the shrieking like banshee of the Democrats when it came to our sacred institution. You hear them say, our sacred institutions! Trump is destroying our sacred institutions! And you'd have to sit there and wonder, don't they have something else to do other than just cry about nonsense? But no. That would give them too much credit. One of our institutions, though, has once again come under attack because, well, Democrats, when they're out of power, find that the system itself is unfair, meaning the process by which we determine who is given power in the name of the American people, the American voter, to do things and to faithfully execute, defend and execute the roles and powers of the Constitution. For them, it's just a question of, are they in charge? Good. If not, bad. There's really no thought process much deeper than that. And that brings me to Kamala Harris going on the Don Lemon podcast. And let me just be clear. Don Lemon is pretty much the, I don't know, he could be a chief strategist of the Democrat comeback, because who else have they got? And if Kamala is in fact going to not just run, which, yes, yeah, she's probably going to run, but be the nominee, which to me is still just wow, but there are crazier things that have been said. Who knows who else could be in the mix? There will be a whole comeback effort for the Democrats top to bottom. And so she was on the Don Lemon podcast, and as I said, discussing, you have to say, she's probably, from a brand value perspective, the top Democrat in the game right now. I know I say Gavin Newsom, but for all of his slickness, for all of his shirts just buttoned all the way down to his belly button, grinning at all the wives in the audience. Yeah. For all of that, I still think Kamala Harris has been vice president and Gavin Newsom has not. And so she is the closest thing they have right now to a leader in the Democrat Party, right? Who else in this moment would you say is ahead of her? A couple of names would get some attention. I think everybody realizes Bernie Sanders is nearing retirement somehow. And the other voices that the Democrats have are more on the legislative side, not really. You know, Cory Booker has started to make some noise again. He's probably gearing up to run another of the most unmemorable and unimaginative, doomed to failure presidential runs of all time. It's really the Cory Booker specialty. But Kamala here on our sacred institutions, which they tell us are so important, including, of course, the Electoral College, right? Because that's the election that we, or that rather, that's the race that we have. It's about the Electoral College. Kamala's like, you know, this is cut 12. Maybe we should just get rid of that thing.
2: What about the Electoral College?
5: I think we need to look at that, too. Yes. Yes, I do. I think that there is some real shaking up that we have to do of the rules and the structure. And
2: is that get rid of the Electoral College?
5: I think we should. That should be a discussion that we should have. I don't think we should eliminate that as a point of discussion for potential action.
1: Now, Kamala saying that's a discussion we should have. That is her effort to both make the radical lunatic base of the Democrat Party happy that it's a maybe, you know, oh, we're getting a maybe from her, while also not committing to anything because she knows down the line she could be held to account for what she says, like she was in the 2024 election when they were playing clips of her saying we need to provide taxpayer funded transgender surgery for illegal aliens in prison. And she really stuck the landing on that one for the left. Taxpayer funding, of course. Transgender, got to. Illegals, oh yeah. And in prison. In fact, if you were coming up with the perfect base voter for the Democrats, could you find a constituency more reliably Democrat in their voting, assuming they have voting rights, depending on the prison situation, may or may not be the case, than somebody who is illegal and trans and in prison? I mean, that's like the ultimate Democrat voter these days. Just throw in an irrational fear of climate change, maybe, and a couple other things. You'll really be ready to go. So she says we need to look at eliminating the Electoral College. Why do they hate the Electoral College? Well, there's a couple of things. First of all, you'll have I believe Clay would know this better than me. Jemele Hill is a sportscaster, right? Who now sometimes talks about other things. Right? So here she is. Was this on CNN, guys? I think it was on CNN, right? Which I'm shocked still has any viewers, really, but I guess. Here she is saying that the Electoral College is rooted in slavery. Play 13.
7: Anybody who studied any small bit of history knows Jemele. The Electoral College is rooted in slavery. That was the entire reason that it was invented, essentially. And we should have gotten from up under it a long time ago. And not just because you have two women quite capable who lose the election. So I don't have a problem with her argument. I think it's probably correct. And I think most people in this country, you want to, a big reason there's a lot of apathy is because a lot of people feel like their vote doesn't matter. And the reason they feel that way is because they look at things like, okay, let me get this straight. We can all agree and all, from a popular vote standpoint, vote for a candidate and that candidate still lose. And that the math doesn't math for them. So it's like, why are we clinging to the system?
1: Little plays, I want to hit this. Ms. Jemele, as producer Greg, who does follow the sports world, Jemele Hill, is an ignoramus. Not surprising. Knows nothing. Doesn't know history. But she's repeating the talking point. So let's address the talking. She's saying it on CNN, a news, at least allegedly, a news program of sorts. Let's address this for a second. She's just wrong on the history. She's wrong on the history. And on the one hand, it's why take the time to even deal with this. On the other hand, well, Hillary Clinton, somebody who you would think, well, she's supposed to be really smart and educated on these things. And she was Secretary of State and almost president. Ah, we'll return to that. She's in is it a Netflix documentary that's coming out, right? Something like that. I got to cancel my Netflix. She's in a Netflix documentary. Here she is labeling the Electoral College an abomination. Play 14.
8: Well, I personally think the Electoral College is an abomination. For obvious reasons.
1: Man, that cackle. How could we not have voted for that cackle? You get the cackle, you get the cankles, you get the whole package. So she's saying there it's an electoral college, it's an abomination. Jemele Hill says it is rooted in slavery. They're wrong, and we can get into this, why they're wrong, but this requires... this requires to sit there and say, okay, so the Electoral College was a compromise. Electors chosen by states, and then it gave states a role. So then you'd have popular input, but that was filtered and mirrored the bicameral Congress compromise. You go through all this different stuff. But they don't care. They don't care. This is the problem with writing. You know the history. I know the history. They don't care. They always also, they don't even... understand the three-fifths compromise, which is what they're really trying to get at here. But the three-fifths compromise was so that the southern slave states would have less power. But they don't even, and it was never three-fifths. The way that they put the history, again, my frustration with it is that they don't care. So it's almost a waste of time because I can sit here and go through it all, but they're still going to say this. Why do they say this? Because they are gearing up to tell their base once again that Republican victories are illegitimate. Illegitimate. Whatever the numbers are on the screen, whatever the votes tallied are, even with all the Democrat shenanigans, it is inherently to the Democrat Party illegitimate when Republicans win. And you might say, well, what about Trump in 2020? Some of you would say that. Some of they would certainly say that. And I'd say, well, who really started this thing? It really began in 2000, at least in my lifetime, with Democrats who did, by every count, then and after, lose the 2000 election. And they said it was illegitimate. And then Hillary Clinton lost an election to Donald Trump, and they said it was illegitimate. And a big part of this is not only their claims that, Republicans did something with the counting of the votes as they did in Florida. But that the very system itself is bad. Notice, though, the system that put Barack Obama, the Electoral College that gave Barack Obama two terms in office, I might add, without Republicans in either election questioning the result. In neither election in any meaningful way were Republicans like, you know what, that guy didn't win. No, he won. John McCain got smoked. Mitt Romney got smoked. That's what happened. And that system, though, was great then. Trump wins. Hillary herself will say, and now Kamala will say, the Electoral College is illegitimate. Kamala will say it's illegitimate, knowing that she lost the popular vote, too. Because it's not about what is true. It's not about our history. It's not about the Electoral College or the three-fifths compromise or anything else. It's just about telling the Democrats now, getting them worked up on this early, that if Republicans win again, it is invalid. It's illegitimate. Not my president. Remember that whole thing with Trump? Not my president. That's what they were chanting. Russia collusion. Oh, that giant scam. Total fraud. Trump was everything. You go back and look at this, everything Trump said about the Russia collusion narrative, there's a total witch hunt, it's a fraud, it's a scam, all true. He wasn't even, Trump can be a little, maybe a little bombastic sometimes, a little bit. I think we could all agree. Everything he said about the Russia collusion and stealing the 2016 election, just being an utter fraud, total, it was all true. He was correct. It was all true. It was him stating facts and being told that he and you and I were the crazy ones. But get ready for this. Because just as in the last hour, I told you that the narrative is going to be class warfare. Elon's rich, and that's why you're struggling to afford a house. Oh, no, that's not true. But notice how it makes people who are struggling feel better. Some of them. It gives them an answer. It makes it someone else's fault. And not the government's fault itself, which, when you're talking about housing prices, that's a huge part of it. And now, they're also gearing up for if Republicans win, whether it's this midterm or more importantly for them in 2028, it's not valid. It's a rigged system. the system itself needs to be changed. It only needs to be changed when Democrats lose. By the way, you see this with the Supreme Court, too. In fact, I will tell you about that specifically. Another change that could be on the horizon here. And that is what we call a tease in the business. When someone tells you their credit card was stolen and a bunch of charges were racked up, what's your first thought? Well, if you have LifeLock, it's a reminder why it's so important. 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
1: As promised, the de facto leader of the Democrats these days, Kamala Harris, went on Don Lemon's podcast and addressed in her Kamala-esque way, where she says things without really saying anything. And I do believe it's very obvious that Kamala has gone through really her entire adult life with people saying, oh, that's so great, Kamala, knowing that what she said was dumb and worthless. But she was in the required slot, playing the required role, and that was good enough. Really reached the absolute peak of what was possible in the DEI era, almost becoming president of the United States, becoming vice president of the United States, largely just because of her demographic profile. Honestly, playing the game, yes, being in the Democrat system, had to be in it to win it. I get all of that. It's not just anybody could do it, but really not talented in any meaningful way. In what way is Kamala Harris impressive? It's a real question. People can say a lot of things about Trump. There are some factual things about Trump. Even if one were to say, I don't like his policies, I think he's a, you know, he's a bad person or whatever it is, he's hilarious. Truly, he's the funniest president we've had in my lifetime. Some of you may say Reagan. I think Trump's funnier than Reagan. Reagan had some great one-liners, but Trump is funny on off the cuff all the time. And Trump is the funniest guy. He's incredibly entertaining and engaging. He can riff on any subject and can go for hours. His stamina, these are observations, right? This isn't really opinion so much as observation. His stamina, especially for a guy's age, is incredible. And he's been remarkably successful in a bunch of different fields that are highly competitive. Did he have some advantages to start out in life? Sure, but so did a lot of other people. And they didn't become president for two terms, and they didn't build a massive global real estate empire and brand, et cetera, et cetera. I bring all this up because Kamala is deeply unimpressive, but she is a vessel for the hopes of the Democrat Party. And that brings me to another way she wants to change the structure of things. She, on this podcast, said she would like to explore, that's how she said, we're going to explore court packing. Play 11.
5: I think that we absolutely have to explore what we need to do because of the Supreme Court and what it has done to destroy so many of the elements of the Constitution that were designed to protect, in particular, the minority, those who were marginalized, including expansion of the Supreme Court. And yes, I absolutely believe that we should be exploring that.
1: Exploring that. What does that really mean? Exploring that. Oh, it means she gets to make the base happy because, like a parent telling a child, maybe, you know, maybe, can I get that toy? Maybe. Parent is actually never going to get that toy, right? Maybe. At least when I was a kid, maybe meant no. But she can't be held accountable for it down the line. Keeps the base happy. Can't be hammered for being a communist lunatic when she's actually running in an election down the line. That, my friends, is what is really going on here. 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
14: I'm Heather Starr from the WoWo Newsroom. Our top local story. A juvenile went missing in Lake Michigan near the Michigan City Lighthouse Pier, prompting a large search effort. Crews suspended operations overnight as 4 to 6 foot waves and dangerous currents made conditions unsafe.
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3: Fox News, I'm Therese Crowley. Healthcare fraud takedown. 455 people in 2 weeks for $6.5 billion in healthcare fraud. Attorney General Todd Blanche says $182 million in cash and assets seized.
4: We're taking back the money, the luxury cars, the jewelry, and these alleged fraudsters will face justice.
3: Health Secretary RFK Jr. says some patients died thinking they were getting legit care when they were just billing opportunities. President Trump praising nuclear honesty. Now Iran refutes that it agreed to allow nuclear inspectors. The president says if they don't do what they agreed, we'll do what we have to do. And the president posting six people have been arrested for a 350-foot gash in the Lincoln Reflection.

0: 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Listen up for a minute. 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
9: Welcome back to Clay and Buck. President Trump was just speaking in Reading, Pennsylvania, and we have some of the biggest moments of that for you, and some of it will relate to the conversation we'll have with our buddy Steve Yates of the podcast Nation States with Yates. 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Here is just moments ago President Trump talking about where the price of oil is. Play 26.
10: We had 19 barrels of oil, 19 million barrels of oil come off, and that's the biggest in the history of the strait, the Hormuz Strait. Our stock market is through the roof and oil prices are tumbling. We actually hit for a moment today. In fact, I

0: think it's going to break it. $70 a barrel, that's lower than we were when we started. And it's been amazing. And the big thing is, Iran will not have a nuclear weapon.
1: Iran will not have a nuclear weapon, he says. Well, I think it is definitely the case that Iran will not have a nuclear weapon on Trump's watch. That is true. What happens when he's no longer president? That then becomes a much more difficult proposition, especially if you have, say, a Commander-in-Chief Harris calling the shots. And now brings me also to the oil price. Trump there saying that it's near $70 a barrel, and that this is pretty good, he's saying, relative to where things could be, and he is confident they'll continue to go in the right direction. As I have said, if oil does move in this direction and the strait keeps open, it is somewhat open now, it needs to keep opening. If that does in fact happen, then I think there will be minimal impact on the midterm elections against the Republican Party. So that is certainly a good thing. Oh, remember how I mentioned that Trump is funny? Here you go. What other president? This is cut 27 just moments ago with the president in Pennsylvania. This is what he said. Play 27.
0: Not a very good group, not doing very well. Not only do they support it, they demand it because they won't allow Iran to have a nuclear weapon. You want to see trouble? Let them have a nuclear weapon. We're doing very well with Iran. They've been decimated, and we're making a deal with them, and we'll see how that all goes.
1: Who are you with, he says. A News Nation says, the person says News Nation. And Trump goes, not a very good group, not doing very well. I mean, wow. Trump, you don't want to get on the wrong side of this guy. I think that everyone knows that that is the case. You do not want to be, he is fierce. And here's the thing. Trump picks up on the aggressive energy of the reporter right away. He knows the difference. He's been at this for a long, even from way before he was president. He knows when someone in the media is asking a question and when someone is attacking him in the form of a question. And he picks that up right. He can smell it. He picks it up right away and responds to aggression in kind. And I would say one of the great things, actually, and I hope one of the lasting things about President Trump for all time going forward and for the Republican Party is we will no longer have leadership, or at least we can hold leadership to account if they just sit there while the New York Times pretends to be journos and just punches them in the face, punches that leader in the face over and over and over again. You know, I wish back in the day George Bush would have hit back a lot more at the people in the media who were just constantly trying to undermine him. Isn't it remarkable? They say that they created this whole industry of George Bush, George W. Bush. Not his dad, really. His dad, I don't think anyone, well, some people would have said it, but his dad was clearly not a dumb guy. George W. Bush was not a dumb guy. He's not dumb. And I can tell you, having sat in high-level, complex briefings with him and had to field his questions and understand his level of knowledge over the course of 30 minutes or so, trust me, the guy is not dumb. He's smarter than Al Gore. And yet Al Gore, people would never say, oh, he was, you know, at least Democrats would never say, oh, he's dumb. Is George W. Bush smarter than Kamala Harris? Oh, you bet. You bet he is. But this was the power of the media being on constant offense without ever having it turned around, without ever having the Trump jujitsu of, you know what, you're a jerk. And I know you're being a jerk when you ask me that question. So I'm all for it. Now, he also is saying that Iran is, in fact, boxed in. We are in a great place with this deal. This is 28. Hit it.
0: We have Iran in a position that nobody's ever had. This should have been done for 47 years by other presidents. And we have Iran in a position where their military has been totally wiped out. Their leadership has been wiped out. Their radar has been wiped out. Everything has been wiped out. They have They have not a good negotiating position. But despite that, and money that will be taken out of Iran is going to go to our farmers to give corn, soybeans, wheat to Iran, because they have a hunger problem, they have a food problem, they have a medicine problem, they got a lot of problems, and they have an inflation. Their inflation now just hit 300%. So they have a lot of problems.
1: So Trump, they are saying that Iran, for all the posturing and all the noise they make and all the delay tactics, that he's very aware of what they're doing. And as Trump says in other contexts, we have all the cards and they don't. Okay, we'll talk more about that and also the nuclear program here coming up a little bit with Steve Yates. But then there's this issue, and some of you have brought this more to my attention. You say, talk about what's going on here with the reflecting pool and the Lincoln Memorial reflecting pool, which it's pretty astonishing in some ways that this is even a story. Like, why would this be a story? It does go deep into Trump derangement, though. Anything that he does, you know, if Trump says, I have an idea where the White House could be better at recycling, which you all know how I feel about recycling, so don't get me started. But I have an idea that the White House would be better at recycling. And all of a sudden, people on the left and the Democrats would say, this is a monstrous constitutional overreach. How dare he think that he could advise the White House on recycling policy? And it doesn't matter what it is. If it's his idea, they hate it. That is certainly the case with the reflecting pool. And I also, in advance of the 250th, don't we all want the D.C. to look as you know, nice as it can? Don't we want the nation's capital to reflect the, yes, of course, the history, the brilliance of our experiment and of the vision of the founders brought to reality today, 250 years later? But we want it to look nice. Trump is saying, yeah, it looks great, but he says that there are saboteurs of the reflecting pool at large. This is 29.
0: They've arrested, I think, six people on the reflecting pool. So the reflecting pool looks fantastic. I just got pictures of it. It's beautiful. But somebody went in with a knife and cut it. They cut it up good. And then they cut a 350-foot slip in the form of lots of little slips, a real horrible stuff, and they destroyed the grass. We put a brand-new big load of grass out there, and they destroyed it. So it's all being fixed. But it's a shame. So I understand five or six people are arrested. The Interior Department can refer to you on that. And I hear they have six people under investigation.
1: Six people under investigation. I will say this. Is it beyond my comprehension? Is it beyond my wildest imagination that some Trump hater could do something like this? No, but it is really weird. And I don't know. It would never, if I were putting myself in the shoes of a Trump hater, trying to cut the lining of the reflecting pool would not even be in like the top 100 acts of vandalism that may come to mind. You know what I'm saying? It's so strange and so bizarre. Here's what I think. I think that there are probably some people that have been disrespectful to the reflecting pool, maybe, kicked at a chunk of it or something. I think it's also been a mess for a very long time, and it will take more time to get it right. And so those two things are getting wrapped in together. I don't think all of the problems that it's having right now are due to people who are like reflecting pool terrorists. I'm not saying some of them aren't people that have done some vandalism. There is some investigation of some individuals. I know there have been some arrests, but I also think it's really complicated. My bigger takeaway from it all is, yeah, but can't we just want them to fix the reflecting pool? Can we just get agreement from the other side on that? Whether there's been a lot of vandalism or a little vandalism, can we just say, well, you know, it'd be great if the president of the United States could get the support of people in advance of our nation's 250th birthday, so to speak, to make D.C. as beautiful as it can be, and specifically our monuments. Because what do people really think of? When you think of D.C., you think of The White House, the Capitol, the mall. The White House, the Capitol, the mall. Even when you're a little kid.
2: Yeah.
1: You think of the White House, the Capitol, the mall. So that's... I'm surprised it's as much of a story as it has been. I also think, you know, there's a part of the president, and I really mean this. I think he takes a truly personal pride in being a builder. And I mean somebody who oversees the building, whether it's Wallman Rink in, Central Park in New York City back in the day, which he fixed that had been a disaster forever. I think that this is, he looks at this stuff like a pro, like a professional. And so he takes a personal pride in these kinds of, just like the expansion also of the East Wing with the ballroom. He takes a personal pride in that stuff and really does just want it to be great and look great. And his critics and his haters know that. And they know that he's a guy who, you know, he'll take a lot of incoming and he can handle it all really well. But I think that it particularly irks him when someone won't admit that he's, or someone won't admit that he's a great builder, or someone tries to get under his skin with that kind of stuff. And that's why they keep going at this and trying to, whether it's the East Wing expansion or they're trying to just pick at the, at this sore point, if you will, with Trump, because they know it is a personal thing for him. This is the guy who wanted his name on the most beautiful buildings in New York City. And succeeded in many cases in doing something right along those lines. So they know that he takes it personally, and that's why I think they take a particular joy in just doing whatever they can. And maybe that even means some, like, lunatic. This is what I mean. Would it ever occur to anyone to try to cut the lining of the National Mall underwater? It's just so crazy. But could someone be that crazy? I guess so. All right, as great as this July 4th is going to be, the 250th, although some over at like MS Now are going to hate it. The haters will hate it, but it's going to be amazing. It's also a good reminder that our history isn't just found in museums or textbooks. 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
5: 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Soybeans are up today. The USDA's national condition rating held steady, and development weather looks mostly favorable. While there have been no new export sales announcements this week for soybeans, they remain optimistic about new demand from China. July beans are up 3 at 11.18 and 3 quarters. August is 3 higher at 11.25 and a half. July bean meal's up 280 at 302.60, and July bean oil's down 50 points at 70.65. Corn's mixed, mostly weak. The USDA's rating nationally was unchanged on the week, and the corn is in the crop is nearly fully emerged. Mexico did buy 100,000 tons of mostly new crop ahead of the open. July's down a half at 411, and September's 3/4 lower at 419. And wheat is down, with some months sharply lower. 40% of the winter crops harvested ahead of average due to dry weather in parts of the plains. The USDA's spring wheat rating dipped, but 16% of the crop is headed in line with average. July Chicago 7 3/4 lower at 589 3/4. July Kansas City's down 11.5 at 622 a bushel. July Minneapolis wheat's now 24.5 lower at 588 1/4. Live and feeder cattle are lower, waiting for direct business. Just some light trade in parts of the north this week, not nearly enough to establish a trend. August lives down 147 at 245.87. October's 122 lower at 239.77. August feeders are down 220 at 368.22. And hogs are mixed, mostly higher on spread trade and oversold signals. July is down 32 at 94.32. August is up 1 at 97.72. The Dow is about 110 points higher. Crude oil is below, just above 73. Brownfield.
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6: A reduction in automotive break-ins would be a good thing, except one media outlet says it isn't. Tuesday, 3 to 6 on WoWo.
1: All right, producer Mike, I think I also have to call you DJ Mike, because what was that intro music? That sounds like classic rock. I have no idea. This whippersnapper, millennial, unlike Clay, who is Gen X, so I don't know. I hear he has a lot of back pain these days. This whippersnapper, that was Motley Crue? Oh, I should have actually gotten that one. My bad. I thought you were going to tell me, like, you know, some 70s band that I have very little knowledge of. Hair bands, thank you. I'm a little better with the hair bands. Really more grunge is the rock that I grew up with a bit. Although it's funny, I like Stone Temple Pilots, for example. And yes, I like the Goo Goo Dolls. I don't care. Say about me what you will. I also like pistachio ice cream. I take your slings and arrows. But I always hated Nirvana. I just don't like Nirvana. I don't know. It was kind of like too dark and, you know, not quite as much as I hated Marilyn Manson, but I really hated Marilyn Manson stuff when I was a kid, too. I like wouldn't listen to it, would turn it off, kind of judge people who were into it, to be honest with you. Not that I should judge anybody, but you know what I mean. Let's go. We've got John in San Diego. John, you're on the air.
7: Yeah, I have no idea why anyone has given any credence to this stupid idea of Harris's to amend the Constitution. It takes 34 states. It takes two-thirds of the Congress, two-thirds of the Senate. There are only 19 solidly blue states. This can never, ever happen. She should be ridiculed until she never pops her head out of her little groundhog hole again.
1: Okay, so John, I understand what you're saying. You're correct about the mechanics of this being unlikely to happen. But you heard what I said, right? This isn't about actually changing anything. It's about setting up the excuse in advance of the system is BS if Republicans win. You see what I'm saying with that, right?
7: That's what this is about.
1: Okay, yeah.
7: Yes, okay. I understand that. My point is you ridicule her until she never opens her stupid mouth again in public.
1: John,
7: get rid
1: do
7: of
1: I do a pretty, do I, I'm the chief comologist on the show. Do I do a pretty good job of ridiculing? I hope so. I'm trying, buddy. I'm keeping the...
7: It's adequate.
1: Thanks, John. You know, it's all right. You got to keep me in line. John from San Diego. John from San Diego is, you know, he's got high expectations. I'm doing what I can. Kurt from Cincinnati. Let's hear from him on the talkback. This is A. A on the talkback.
8: Hey, thank you for giving me the heads up that you were going to play a Kamala Harris. I was able to get to you in time. Appreciate it. Thanks.
1: Hey, man. You guys said you wanted a heads up when we're going to get a Kamala clip. I know some of you are driving. And she might lull you into a stupor with her circuitous and nonsensical word salad. So for safety reasons, if we're going to play Kamala clips on the air, I have to give you a heads up. We have people who are driving big rigs, for heaven's sake. And that just means, you know, you got even more responsibility on that road. So don't worry. We'll try to do our best to let you know when Kamala will be on the air. Our friend Steve Yates will be on the air coming up next. Nation States with Yates, the podcast. Yes, the latest. Everything you need to know about the Iran deal as it stands as of moments ago. That's coming up.
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12: President stays the course. I'm Lisa Brady, Fox News, standing by the framework agreement with Iran as talks with the U.S. continue and sending this message to critics.
0: Well, I think anybody that's been critical of it has to be educated, even if they're friends of mine.
12: President Trump also insisting the American people support the effort.
0: You want to see trouble? Let them have a nuclear weapon. We're doing very well with Iran. They've been decimated, and we're making a deal with them, and we'll see how that all goes.
12: He also disputes Iran's claims that no deal has been made yet on allowing UN nuclear inspectors to return. Iranian officials also contradicting the president's position that unfrozen assets will be subject to oversight and used to buy U.S. farm goods for the Iranian people. The president speaking less than an hour ago as he arrived in Pennsylvania to talk about the U.S. economy at a Mack truck factory. That speech scheduled to begin at this hour. The president also still pushing for the Save America Act ahead of a meeting with Senate Republicans.
0: We have to be able to get proof of citizenship when you vote. Otherwise, we don't have elections. We have to be able to get voter ID. So John is a leader, and hopefully he can get the votes.
12: Referring to Senate Majority Leader John Thune, who has said the votes aren't there at this point to clear a procedural hurdle or to end the filibuster rule, which the president has also called for to eliminate that hurdle. Today, the Senate is set to vote for the 10th time on a war powers resolution aimed at blocking further U.S. military action against Iran. More history made at the World Cup. Portugal's Cristiano Ronaldo just becoming the first player to score in six different World Cup tournaments with a goal in the sixth minute of a match against Uzbekistan, a day after Argentina's captain Lionel Messi broke the record for all-time goals in the tournament with 18. Messi and Ronaldo, the only men to play in six World Cups. 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
15: 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Our top local story. A deer in the roadway led to a rollover crash in DeKalb County Monday morning.
16: Deputies said a 73-year-old driver was headed south on State Road 1 near the 7200 block when a deer entered the roadway. The driver swerved right to avoid the animal, then lost control as the SUV veered back left and left the roadway. The vehicle rolled over and came to rest on its side. The driver was able to climb out and wait for emergency crews. Brian Ford, WoWo News.
15: The driver was taken to Parkview Regional Medical Center with back pain and difficulty breathing. And Northwest Allen County Schools Superintendent Wayne Barker said he'll retire at the end of the next school year. Barker told the board the early announcement gives the district time to plan for a smooth transition. Your weather is next, and it's powered by More Wealth Management, a private wealth advisory practice of Ameriprise Financial. Forbes magazine has again selected Principal Chris Moore as one of the top 10 wealth advisors in the state of Indiana. I'm Heather Starr on WoWo, 92.3 FM and 1190 AM.
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21: From 21 Alive, I'm meteorologist Noah Gordon with your forecast. Those 70s keep on rolling here. 75 this afternoon, sunshine across the region. 53 degrees the low tonight, partly cloudy skies. 78 on Wednesday, another sunshine-filled day, although we do have those rain chances in the afternoon hours, perhaps persisting into your Thursday morning commute. Otherwise, remaining in those upper 70s well into the end of the work week. I'm meteorologist Noah Gordon on WoWo 92.3 FM, 1190 AM.
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6: Casey Hendrickson here. You'd think a reduction in automotive break-ins would be a good thing, except one media outlet says it isn't. Tuesday, 3 to 6 on WoWo.

0: Third hour of Clay and Buck kicks off right now. We are joined by our friend Steve Yates. His podcast, Nation States with Yates, rocketing up the charts on the Clay and Buck Network. And everywhere you get your podcast, go check it out. Our favorite global affairs guru, also a Heritage Foundation fellow, Mr. Yates. Great to see you, sir.
1: Buck, thanks for having me back.
0: You know, I'm actually going to have you, if you would, react. You probably haven't even heard this yet because it just happened, and my crack team of clip cutters have pulled this for us. Have you react to what Trump just said about the Iran deal, okay? So a reporter asked him, this is about the IAEA inspection stuff. Let's talk about nuclear inspections and all that jazz. This is cut 30. Play it, guys.
2: The Iranians are saying there's no scheduled visit for the IAEA inspectors. Is that part of your agreement?
3: They're wrong. They're wrong. They know they're wrong. They told us inside, and we have it down 100% inspections. And if they were right, I'd cancel the meetings right now.
2: And Iran says there's no agreement to buy
4: From your view, Mr. President, when will those inspectors actually be on the ground?
3: At the appropriate time. At the appropriate time. There's no rush, but they'll be on the ground at the appropriate time.
0: So Trump being Trump, he's like, shut up, you're wrong. There's going to be inspections, guaranteed, no doubt. Okay, take us into this, Steve. Like, nuclear inspections. How does this stuff actually work? How effective is it? What has to happen so that it can't be gamed? Work us through this.
1: Well, Buck, I'll take the easy part first. The president is right that there isn't actually a rush, thanks to what the United States and Israel have done last year and this year. Things have been knocked pretty far into oblivion and pretty deep underground. And so this remains a very important issue, but it's not the most urgent and time sensitive of the issues. Now, traditionally, when you'd have inspections, it would be under the guise of one of the UN affiliated blobs that would have international folks go in. It would include Americans. And they would use science to find where the bad stuff is, and they might remove it or they might further destroy it. And that could take years, could go on a long, long time. But the key is it a permissive environment where you have security to be able to go do that? Or is it a warlike or terrorism-like situation where you have to have special forces be able to guarantee your safety to just conduct the inspections? For now, we are clear as mud about where exactly the first step of this will occur. But in fairness, I think the president is right. They're going to occur. This should be one of the most agreeable things to the air quotes international community.
0: Yes, this would seem to take us in the direction of multilateralism, which I know excites all those UN
1: right.
0: and one world government types out there, but sometimes there's a place for it. In this case, it seems multilateralism might make some sense with the IAEA. How are you feeling about the overall trajectory of these negotiations? And can you address the Hezbollah, Lebanon, Israel angle? Because that seems to be something that's on the periphery, but sometimes gets right in the middle of things, too.
1: Well, Buck, to mix a few metaphors, I mean, I sort of feel like I'm watching a Charlie Brown football scrum in the middle of a game where it's kicking up a lot of dirt. It looks really, really ugly. And sometimes the cloud moves a bit towards the end zone and back. And it's just we're in that part of the process where I don't think it looks very good. But some of the broad things have been done right. I mean, we have legitimately profoundly degraded Iran militarily. Doesn't mean we're safe from Iran. But we've done massive, massive good job. We have tremendous financial leverage. We seem to be easing up on some of it in order to keep the negotiations going forward. That's risky, but we still have tremendous leverage on the financial side of things. And we've reset the entire regional conversation where we used to be prisoner of you have to recognize an independent Palestinian state or you can't do anything else in the Middle East. To we're now talking about Abraham Accords-like frameworks, maybe imperfectly, maybe it's still a work in progress, but it's fundamentally a different and better place. So that's the good news. That cloud, I think, has moved net in the right direction, but it still looks really rough. The Lebanon part, we had a much clearer view when we were recognizing the government of Lebanon now being very clear that Hezbollah is just as much an enemy to them as it is to Israel, and And that's a helpful framing because people have really mistakenly looked at this as just being Israel versus Iran or Israel versus Hezbollah. But really, the government of Lebanon should get more international and broader security support to take care of their own home.
0: Yeah, that would seem to make a whole lot of sense. I'm going to, Steve, because I said global guru. So we're not just talking Mideast. We're not just talking Asia Pacific, which is right in the center of your wheelhouse. I want to shift our focus for a minute here to Latin America. There was this election that just happened in Colombia, whereby a razor thin margin. This election happened just a couple days ago. A right wing outsider known as El Tigre, which my Spanish is good enough that I know I think that means the tiger. He defeated a leftist who a lot of people who just follow what's going on in our hemisphere, the trajectory of sort of the socialist, Marxist, Latin American stuff are saying this would have been a disaster for Colombia. And at a time when Venezuela seems to be on a better path than it has been, Colombia being a more stable and reasonable partner was really important. What do you take from this? And I'll get to the USAID question here in a second. But is this, how does this factor into Venezuela policy, what Trump's trying to achieve in Latin America? Is this Colombia win a pretty big deal?
1: It is a very, very big deal. I think it's, number one, it's right in the center of the Latin America, Central America divide there. And so it's central to a lot of different issues. And I think that this rightward lean, and I would say hemispheric reset under President Trump's tenure is one of the biggest, most important undercovered strategic stories. I mean, it's been a profound wave. There was some momentum building with Argentina and El Salvador, but really just over the last 18 months, you got Bolivia, Honduras, Chile, Costa Rica, Colombia, Peru. This is a big, big wave, and it's sort of a red conservative wave pushing the commie pink back. And people just don't have a real sense of perspective that really Latin America was left as a basket case, a real devil's playground of Al Qaeda and jihadi groups, China, Russia, Iran, all playing in this playground and really basking in these socialist experiments. Now we have pro-U.S. cooperation, tough on crime, cracking down on cartels. I mean, we really got partners that we can work with. And if we have our wits about us, after greasing some drug boats and knocking a leader here or there, we've got a much better hemisphere to deal with in our own backyard.
0: You know, we've got, you mentioned some of these, but just for everybody, in Argentina, Javier Milei, there were strong midterms there, gains for his sort of libertarian right party. Obviously, the great crime miracle of anti-crime miracle of El Salvador's Bukele continues on. He won by like Turkmen, Uzbek, one man right. dictatorship level, legitimate election. But everyone's like, you know what? I think the going from murder everywhere all the time to almost no murder thing. Let's keep riding this out in El Salvador. And let me say, people of El Salvador, smart move. Well done. Ecuador, Daniel Noboa, he's a center-right guy, but a law-and-order guy. In Chile, I think you mentioned Chile, Jose Cast, he is also a right-leaning guy on security, immigration, economics, Bolivia, Peru. And we even had some noise out of Cuba recently that they may try to approach a more market China kind of model. Is that significant, or is this just kind of the last throes of the sclerotic commies in Cuba before the whole thing collapses?
1: I think it's part of the sclerotic commies, but it is the hopeful path. It is a rational path that they should follow. Everything that's happened in this red wave of conservatism across the region definitely bolsters it. I mean, this is basically a broad region that never got into the woke politics. It doesn't make sense in their native language to talk about things that aren't male and female. It's literally right in the language. And so this is pro-family, pro-enterprise. And they've really had it with the lack of law and order. And so all of that really bodes well. And so with the Maduro move in Venezuela, the economics of cutting that back on the available fuel. I mean, really, there isn't much room left for Cuba. And by having this red wave, we also have less accessibility for China to dump products in our region, manipulate the region, compromise ports. We've resuscitated a vibrant Panama with hopefully a secure canal that cannot be compromised in a time of crisis. We've really taken some chess pieces off the board for those who hate America. And I just don't think we've really taken stock on how big that is and how it improves our risk management dealing with other regions if our own backyard is trending in the right way.
0: And I want you to take a forward-leaning posture here on something that's been coming up a lot online. And it is, okay, we just named and you laid out for us the implications of a significant rightward lean in Latin America, which, of course, in our hemisphere, in our backyard, this stuff is all meaningful in the U.S. foreign policy realm. The USAID role in this stuff, people are saying, it's out there, the theory is out there, I will say, that USAID NGO activism stuff ended up helping a lot of left-wing governments win in these places. Is there, what's real with that? What's theoretically possible? What do you think is proven with that? Does it matter? Has it mattered?
1: Well, Buck, I think it overstates causation. There's definitely a correlation. The USAID was a bucket of money. It did go out to contractors. It will come as a shock to no one in the audience that a lot of the people that operate these programs are not conservatives, not looking forward to investing in the red wave of love of family, law and order, pro-America. And so these billions of dollars that went through, they should not have been spent the way they were. And like you were talking about accurately, that recent election, it was really, really close. And so a few billion dollars in a program, even a few million dollars in a program can tip when you're in a 50-50 race. And so it had an effect. But I would still say the broad Soros-like entities that are out there are bigger. The billions are more plentiful. And are
0: is that like the Tides Foundation stuff? Because I see people bringing that one up specifically.
1: Yeah. And I mean, that stuff is big enough that it affects us in the U.S. of A. And if it affects us in big America, in humbler countries with less defense and awareness about these kinds of outside influences, they're just going to be victims of it. So that's the bigger enemy that has been playing this. But I still think it makes positive sense to have doged USAID. And if there's any revival of that kind of programming through Marco Rubio's State Department, let's right size it, get it focused on results. But it's this broader battle. But this pro-America wave, this pro, I think, self-respect wave, that's the best way forward to resist those outside malign influences.
0: Yeah, because I ask you about it because I do think that there is a clear and broad institutional bias in the implementation of those USAID funds toward, quote, anti-authoritarian, which just means pro-left wing, you know. There's real stuff going on there, but I think you put it in the proper context, which is that's a piece of a broader story here. Just one more thing for you, Steve. We got about a minute and change, but on Cuba, you know, I'm down here in South Florida. You know that I'm seeing my Cuban Americans every time I walk out my front door. Do we the Trump administration, we the American people, do we need to give one last shove to the thug commies of Cuba to get them out of the way? Or can we just sit back and watch this show collapse and then figure out what comes next?
1: Well, we have better options than we've ever had before. And I would have said before, the feeling of the Iran situation stretching out longer than comfort would suggest, that we would have given them a shove, I would say, in the very near future. I think that given that Iran is taking a lot more management bandwidth, maybe we're just setting the stage and letting the region do what it can to put that pressure in place. Let's see where the economic chips fall. But I, you know, I also have to be careful of my wish not being the father of my thought. I want that government gone just about as much as your neighbors and friends do. And I think it would be a real shame if we didn't take this moment to give it a nudge. What that nudge looks like militarily, intel-wise, economic-wise, hard to say. But for now, I think we're preoccupied pretty bad with Iran.
0: Steve, just real quick, what's next up on Nation States with Yates?
1: Well, we have an episode that's actually going to talk about this revolution in the Western Hemisphere and how that's good for Americans, and also talk about borders and how that matters for nation states, not just America. You've heard about our southern border, but take a look at how Japan and the UK have grappled with these things. We'll talk about what some common sense sovereignty options are among our friendly nation states on the podcast under the Clay and Buck Podcast Network.
0: Go check it out. Nation States with Yates. Be smarter than all your friends on national security. And all you have to do is hang out with Steve. Steve, thanks so much.
1: Thank you, Buck.
0: To mark the 25th anniversary of 9/11, the Tunnel to Towers Foundation is embarking on the most comprehensive commemoration in its history, one that honors the past and educates the generations of tomorrow. At the heart of this effort is Steel Across America, a nationwide campaign that will transport a 24-foot steel beam recovered from the World Trade Center across the United States. Today, the tour is in San Diego for a private event, and later this week in Huntington Beach, just south of Los Angeles. 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
13: Hey, WoWo Land, it's KB here. Listen up for a minute. 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
13: 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Hey, it's Wobo's KB here. 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
0: Welcome back in here to Clay and Buck. We have Brooke Rollins up next, Agriculture Secretary. Notice we're having some department heads on this week from the various federal agencies because I want to know what is going on. Yeah, we just brought you through the Iran. So just listen to that Steve Yates interview. You know everything you need to know about Iran right now, period, full stop. He does the best job. I've known Steve for 15 years, okay? And he's the one guy that I wanted to bring on to just do pure national security analysis for the Clay and Buck Podcast Network and also on radio for us as an analyst. So go check that out if you happen to miss it. We'll talk to Brooke Rollins coming up here next about a bunch of things going on in the world of the agriculture. You know, we don't spend a lot of time talking about farming and stuff like that. It's important though. You do need food to eat. It's important. This is B, a talkback, Matt from Minnesota. He's a brilliant guy. Listen to this.
15: I agree wholeheartedly. Cannot stand Nirvana. Also, Taylor Swift is the modern equivalent of the Beatles in that they're both really overrated and have like three good songs.
0: I mean, I agree with you actually on both counts, which is going to get a lot of people mad, but certainly agree with you on the first part. Nirvana is just not good. I understand, oh, the grunge, but yeah, there would have been grunge without them. I would take Soundgarden over Nirvana 10 times over, no question. I'm that guy. I just call it like it is, folks. 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
16: I'm Heather Starr, our top local story. State environmental crews have finished aerial spraying in Huntington County to fight the invasive spongy moth. The Indiana Department of Natural Resources said the treatment was used to slow the pest's spread across northeast Indiana. Officials said the biodegradable product disrupts mating and is safe for people, animals, and plants. Now your top national stories.
17: Fox News, I'm John Saucier. Secretary of State Marco Rubio is visiting the United Arab Emirates, meeting with Gulf allies, discussing that U.S.-Iran peace deal. Secretary Rubio, what did Iran agree to anyways?
18: We know what they agreed to. I don't know why they have to say the things they say. Whatever their internal or domestic politics is, I guess they'll navigate it. But we know what they agreed to do, and now they'll either do it or they won't.
19: And if they do, the process moves forward. And if they don't, the president will have some decisions to make.
17: Iran has publicly denied that nuclear inspectors will be allowed into their country. The Justice Department announcing its charge over 400 people in health care fraud. Centers for Medicare and Medicaid Services Administrator Dr. Mehmet Oz.
20: The $100 billion that Secretary Kennedy mentioned is stolen from Medicare and Medicaid. If we were able to just take that out of what's being stolen from Medicare, would double the life expectancy of the Medicare Trust Fund.
17: More than $6.5 billion in this fraud scheme. 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
22: From 21 Alive, I'm meteorologist Noah Gordon with your forecast. Those 70s keep on rolling here. 75 this afternoon. Sunshine across the region. 53 degrees the low tonight.

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3: Welcome back into Clay and Buck. We have the Secretary of Agriculture with us right now, Brooke Rollins, Agriculture Secretary. Appreciate you being with us.
4: Oh, my goodness, Buck. It's my honor to be on. Thank you for having me.
3: So I got to tell you, you know, it's something that doesn't come up that often, but I have to do a little bit of research right before one of our big and important guests comes on to know what the heck I'm talking about here. Tell me about this new world screwworm, because you're in Texas right now dealing with this. This is under the USDA's mandate, and these seem like nasty little bugs.
4: Well, it is not ideal, that's for sure. So a couple of quick top lines. Number one, our ranchers and livestock producers in our country, really the backbone of America, have been dealing with this since 1842. In the 1930s, a USDA researcher came up with a solution, and it is not actually a worm. It's a flesh-eating fly. Well, the fly lays her eggs, the larva hatch, and they begin to eat the flesh in an open wound. I know, it sounds disgusting. Here's the thing, though. It's completely treatable. The animal will completely recover. It does not compromise the food supply system at all, but it is a pretty significant hindrance. We completely got it out of America in the 1960s was the last time it was here, pushed it all the way back to the South America, past the Darien Gap, past Panama, and unfortunately, because of the Biden open

0: borders policies and the Mexican illicit cartel of 800,000 head of cattle, it began to make its way back up in 2021, 2022. It hit our side of the border a couple of weeks ago. Since then, we've had about 15 confirmed cases. But the good news is we were ready. We knew it was coming. When I walked in the door February 13th of last year after being sworn in and voted upon by the Senate, this was the first briefing I got. What's really interesting, though, Buck, is that the Biden team had done nothing other than watch it progress northern. So we had to really start from scratch. But we're opening a facility this Saturday with sterile flies, which is how you get rid of it and eradicate it. We've got a big facility we're building in South Texas. We have FDA approvals on a bunch of emergency treatment. I mean, we're in good shape. Not ideal, but we were ready. We knew it was coming, and we'll push it back very quickly.
1: Sorry for the city slicker question here, but do they bite people too? Because that sounds nasty.
0: Well, it is not a crazy question. So here's the thing. This is the only fly. I mean, we all know, even the city slickers amongst us, we all know that there are things, maggots, et cetera, that feed off of dead animals. You know, it's part of God's, I think, plan a little bit to get rid of that. But this is the only fly that has to have a live mammal to feed off of. And so they're looking for open wounds to burrow in. So an umbilical cord, fawns, for any of our hunters that are listening, you know, the fawns that and deer that are growing their antlers, et cetera, those are all open opportunities. Feral hogs that have scratches, that this is all, these are all part of the challenge in South Texas where we are, but it's all manageable. And so when you ask about humans, that doesn't happen in America. There are human cases in the developing part of the world where they don't have access to hospitals or good wound band-aids, et cetera. So you will hear of a case every now and then of a human, but in America, we're really talking about our livestock and our wildlife is where we're really focused.
1: I mean, you're in Texas. Elon's not too far away. Maybe he has like some space lasers or something, because you got to take out these screw worms. That sounds nasty, Secretary Rollins.
0: This is actually amazing, Buck. You know how you solve for this is we produce sterile flies, and those sterile flies mate with the bad mama flies, right, that are laying the larva in the open wounds. And so that's how they got rid of it in the 60s and the 70s. That's how we're going to get rid of it now. It's actually an incredibly impressive technology where we produce 200, 300, 400 million sterile flies a week. The sterile flies leave the facility. We drop them via plane or ground. They mate with the bad flies, and the female flies or the bad flies, they can only mate one time and then they die. And so this is how you eradicate them for good, and that's what we're building back up. Barack Obama shut down those facilities in 2012. Unfortunately, the Biden team didn't do much, but we're building it all out right now, and we'll have enough sterile flies to eradicate, hopefully by the end of this year, early next year.
1: Secretary, how are our ranchers in general doing? How's beef production going in this country? I know that something the USDA is focused on right now, for example, is just lowering the cost of some of those inputs like fertilizer, so ranchers are able to produce top quality beef, but also, you know, competitively and be able to make a profit doing so. How's the situation, the picture for the American beef industry?
0: Listen, we inherited, when we walked in the door, an absolute mess. Under the last administration, I'm not sure what they were doing, but inputs went up on average 40%. That's fuel, fertilizer, equipment, interest rates, et cetera, labor, an average of 40%. So even though inflation was ridiculous, right, near 30% under those 4 years under Biden, for our farmers, it was even worse. Then you combine that with 4 years under the last administration, not one new trade deal around the world. So when we left in early 2021, we had an agricultural trade surplus, meaning we were selling more than we were taking in. Our farmers were in good shape. When we came back, it was a $42 billion agricultural trade deficit. Not one new trade deal. Brazil and China took over a lot of our markets, including beef, et cetera. So we're fixing that. Inputs are coming down. Of course, the Iranian conflict had caused a short pause in that and a slight increase in fertilizer, some fertilizer more than slight, but some just slight. But that's all coming back down Now, as far as the beef goes, we have a bit of a perfect storm. We have an amazing Make America Healthy Again movement led by Secretary Kennedy with my partnership, new dietary guidelines, eat real food, eat more beef. We have a demand for beef today like we have never seen before. And that's how we get America back to being healthy again, is eating real food, real protein like beef. Then you combine that with the Democrats' assault on our ranchers and our agricultural producers, you know, not just under the Biden 4 years, but all of our blue states where they're more concerned with putting Chinese-owned solar panels on their prime farmland than they are in supporting our farmers. And so from a beef perspective, because of a lot of that, we've got some drought issues too, the New World screwworm we just talked about. We do have our lowest beef herd on record at a time we have the highest demand. So our cattle guys are doing okay for the first time in a really long time, but we've got to build our herd up. And the answer is not to import more beef, although certainly we have higher imports than we've had as we're trying to meet the demand. But the answer is the long-term build-out of the herd and supporting, you know, rural America, supporting our beef producers, supporting our farmers. It really is a national security issue. So a lot of your listeners may be like, well, this is an interesting take on with Buck Sexton on the Clay and Buck Show, because we probably hadn't talked to New World Screwworm before. But it's important not just to support rural America, to support our farmers and ranchers, but it really is a national security issue that every listener in this country that cares about freedom and liberty fully understands that if we can't feed and fuel ourselves, we will lose what freedom tastes like and feels like and what our founders fought for 250 years ago. That's how important all of this is.
1: Yeah, we can't have somebody cutting off our oil. We can't have somebody cutting off our steak supply either. They're important things we need to be self-sufficient on. Oil and steak,
0: correct,
1: high on my list. Texas
0: oil
1: certainly does
0: steak.
1: Both those.
0: Amen.
1: Yep, does both of those things right. You know, something that's getting a lot of attention this week, I think in part because of some of the really headline-grabbing arrests and indictments that the FBI has dropped, about fraud issues. So as part of your USDA mandate, you oversee SNAP, or commonly known as food stamps, but Supplemental Nutritional Assistance Program. There have been some people charged, seeing here a DOJ release, 11 migrants, for example, charged in SNAP benefit fraud. How big a thing? People are looking at some of these frauds, these medical frauds, and it'll be one medical practice at $100 million. Or some other guy I think I saw was actually at $1 billion recently. They had to track him down. FBI had to grab him. How big do you think the scale is of SNAP fraud, and how much can you crack down on it to get it to be as minimal as possible?
0: Let me provide some greater context. Yeah, we call it Takedown Tuesday when we release. And this, by the way, these are just USDA-investigated fraud. I mean, that is in addition to what the FBI is doing, the Department of Justice, some of the states are doing. The very first action I took when I walked in the door February 13th of last year was we wrote a letter to every governor in America. And the SNAP program is an interesting program because it is federally funded. It's federal tax dollars, but it is state executed, meaning that the feds would send the money to the states and then no one would ever ask any questions. Whether is the money being spent wisely? Well, I'm from a red state. I'm from Texas. I worked in state policy. There are some good guardrails for a lot of the welfare programs, at least in the red states. Not perfect, but good guardrails. Of course, we know in the blue states there are zero guardrails as they're trying to put more and more people on these government programs, including illegal aliens, as they're working to, you know, build their voting block, et cetera. But that first day, I sent a letter to all 50 governors. I said, y'all, let's partner on this. Fraud is not red or blue, Republican or Democrat. We owe the taxpayer better. Not surprisingly, Buck, every single red state raised their hand and said, we're in, sent us their data, allowed us to look at their data. And what we found, and keep in mind, this is just the red states, we found almost 300,000 dead people getting food stamp SNAP benefits. We found more than 500,000 people in the red states, 500,000 people getting the same benefit more than once, twice, three times. We found one state had massive luxury vehicles like Ferraris and and Lamborghinis and Teslas and others, although Elon said quickly, Brooke, don't put the Tesla in with the Ferraris and the Lamborghinis. But nevertheless, if you're getting a food stamp, you probably shouldn't be driving a new Tesla around. So what we have found just by skimming the surface, Buck, has been absolutely astounding. The depth of the fraud, what we all suspected over all of these years, is real. It's stunning, but we are getting our arms around it. But I tell you, this is why I take off my policy hat for just a second and talk a little bit of politics. This is why the midterms are so incredibly important, because for this work to continue unabated, for us to have really 2.5 more years to really dig down, we've got to hold the House. Now, we will be able to keep going a little bit, but obviously the Democrats will be turning around every corner to try to slow us down as we're rooting all of this fraud out. The blue states sued us as we asked for that data to partnership on how to get the fraud out. So we're in litigation right now, but I think we're going to win that litigation. The president has been unequivocal, the vice president as well, in his laser focus on doing everything we can to ensure that these programs are serving those who really need it, but also protecting the taxpayer. And one other quick note, and Buck, I think this is such a huge win. When we started a year and a half ago, Trump term two, there were about 44.5 million people on the food stamps, on SNAP, which is absurd to think that many people are on welfare. In just a year and a half, we've moved about 5 million people off of food stamps. So history would tell you that once a government program takes root, it's impossible to ever roll it back. But with SNAP, with food stamps, we're proving that actually opposite, that we are moving to requiring work. If you're going to take food stamps and you're able-bodied and you don't have small children at home, you got to go look for a job, find a job, or volunteer. You have to make sure you're not, we have to make sure you're not illegally here. Any illegal aliens no longer can get SNAP. So we've done a lot on the shrinking of the program size. Again, not just fraud, but also work requirements, et cetera, to make sure it's right sizing and serving the people who really need it, again, while also serving the taxpayers who are paying for it.
1: Great stuff, Secretary Rollins. Go kill some of those flesh-eating flies, please. Scary stuff over
0: I
1: there.
0: Will. You, Buck, you have my word for it. I'm off to go do that. And listen, really appreciate being on. Thank you so much.
1: Yeah, of course. Thank you so much. Thank you. Great to talk to you. Yeah, man, I don't want anyone messing with our beef supply. You know, these evil flies from abroad coming across our wide open border. That's no good. All right. 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
6: Beans are mixed, corn and hogs are lower, cattle are up. 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Speed wins, that's why Sign is focused on delivering higher yielding genetics faster than the competition, and why they've released more new Enlist C3 lines than any other company. Stein has yield. Soybeans are mixed on spread trade. 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August beans down 6 at 11:22 1/4. Corn is lower on fund and technical selling. July corn down 5 1/2 at 4:12. September corn down 5 1/4 at 4:20. 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Feeders have additional support from that lower moving corn. 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Hogs are down on technical weakness. July lean hogs down 27 at 94.75. August lean hogs down 7 at 96.65. I'm Megan Grebner for Brownfield.
7: Casey Hendrickson here. You'd think a reduction in automotive break-ins would be a good thing, except one media outlet says it isn't. Tuesday, 3 to 6 on WoWo.
1: Man, we are closing up shop here on Clay and Buck for the day. This Tuesday, pretty much in the book, but great time to remind you to go check out the Clay and Buck Podcast Network, where you can listen on demand to this show hour by hour. Also, the Buck Brief, a little extra program I throw in the mix a couple times a week. Our friend Steve Yates there, Nation States with Yates. We'll have some of our other podcast Clay and Buck hosts, like Carol Markowitz and Dave Rutherford and Tudor Dixon on in the next 2 weeks. As you know, Clay is on vacation until after the 4th of July, and we will be celebrating that 250th year coming up soon, which is very exciting stuff. And speaking of exciting stuff, my son had his Speed, that is his name, had his first swimming lesson today, which I have to say, it was very fun. He wore like the little baby swim thing where you've got it's like the swim trunk that has arms, kind of, you know, this is what they do now. He had a little floppy hat on for getting into the pool. So, you know, all good things going on here, my friends. A lot of fun with the swimming. And, you know, I have to say, I'm buoyant, so I do have some advantages in the swim realm. And Steve from Toledo wants to get in on my this is C on the talkbacks. Let's hit it.
8: If there was 100 grunge bands, let's say 90 of them are one hit wonders. So that's what I got to say about the grunge. Yeah, Taylor Swift, she's overrated. Beatles are way overrated. They're only even together for like 5 years or something. You know, Rolling Stones are way better than the Beatles. But that's my take on that.
1: You know, to each his own. This is like somebody who's told me they're very disappointed in my music taste. They love everything else I say on the show, but they're disappointed in my music taste. And to that esteemed listener, I just say what I say to my wife when I get in trouble. Nobody's perfect. How do you argue with that? My music taste certainly isn't perfect. And if Clay was here, it would really be imperfect music taste. That's for darn sure. You don't even know what's going on. All right, we'll dive into more tomorrow. Please send talkbacks and emails also with things you want as topics here on the show. I love it when someone says, hey, I want you to dive into this. And I have not done that yet. Let's dive into that for the next time or the next show. So this is a free-form conversation back and forth with all of you. Thanks for hanging with me today. It'll be a great show tomorrow. I will talk to you then, everybody.
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11: Conflicting messages from the U.S. and Iran. I'm Lisa Brady, Fox News. The day after Vice President Vance said Iran agreed to let nuclear inspectors return.
12: Senior Iranian officials deny any agreement has been made to allow international nuclear inspectors into the country, contradicting what President Trump says about ongoing negotiations.
13: They're wrong. They know they're wrong. They told us inside, and we have it down 100% inspections. And if they were right, I'd cancel the meetings right now.
12: The president, speaking with reporters in Pennsylvania, says inspectors will be on the ground in Iran at the appropriate time. During a 60-day negotiating period, the U.S. is waiving sanctions on Iran, allowing oil sales. President Trump also says unfrozen assets for Iran will only be used for food and medicine purchases.
11: Fox's Jared Halpern at the White House. The president's in Pennsylvania to focus mainly on the U.S. economy, just taking the stage at a Mack truck factory.
14: In this incredible commonwealth with the proud, hard-working patriots of Lehigh Valley.
11: It's the president's fifth second-term trip to Pennsylvania, joined today by Republican Congressman Ryan McKenzie, who's being challenged by Democratic candidate Bob Brooks. The state Democratic Party chair calls the Republican agenda chaotic, corrupt, and cost-raising, and says Pennsylvanians aren't buying it. The governing body for college sports just approving a new eligibility model for Division I athletes aimed at lessening the chaos of the transfer portal era. It limits eligibility to 5 seasons of competition over a 5-year period. The new NCAA rule is set to take effect this fall. It's also included in a Senate bill intended to address numerous concerns about college sports after multiple athletes sued wanting to extend college careers now that revenue sharing and name, image, and likeness deals are allowed. 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
16: Good afternoon. I'm Heather Starr in the WoWo Newsroom with your top local stories. 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
17: The Allen County Fair returns today to the fairgrounds off Carroll Road for a 6-day run. 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
16: Sunday includes free admission for veterans and active duty military with ID, and canned food donations will benefit Associated Church's Fair Care program. And drivers in Indiana caught a break at the pump this week. The statewide average for regular gas fell to $3.32 a gallon, down 4 cents from a week ago. Prices were also down 63 cents from a month ago, according to AAA. 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Good afternoon. Expect slowdowns on the north side today. Construction continues on State Road 3 between DuPont Road and Gump Road in Huntertown with alternating lane closures. On State Road 930, watch for intermittent lane closures between I-69 and Old 930. Northbound State Road 1 between Diebold and Tonkle Roads remains closed for maintenance. 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
18: From 21 Alive, I'm meteorologist Noah Gordon with your forecast. Those 70s keep on rolling here. 75 this afternoon, sunshine across the region. 53 degrees the low tonight, partly cloudy skies. 78 on Wednesday, another sunshine-filled day, although we do have those rain chances in the afternoon hours, perhaps persisting into your Thursday morning commute. Otherwise, remaining in those upper 70s well into the end of the work week. I'm meteorologist Noah Gordon on WoWo 92.3 FM, 1190 AM.
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22: 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I'd like you to hear what Kelsey, a kinesiologist, has to say about how your feet can affect your entire body.
23: When the foot's placed in the ideal position, everything else up the kinetic chain works better. You have better balance, more energy, you're going to feel better. Being able to move freely means everything to me, and good movement starts with the feet. 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
7: Some interesting developments politically, and we'll start with the reflecting, but why the heck not? Is it the most important story out there? No, but again, it's one of those things where the way it's being covered and the way that people are behaving is the story. It's not the reflecting pool itself. That's a minor component of it. It is a legitimate component of it, but it's really how everything else around it is being done. That's the story. And we are live streaming on Rumble. If you go to rumble.com/Casey the host, that is C-A-S-E-Y. Friendly reminder that this Thursday, if you go to wowo.com for the Fort Wayne listeners out there, we do have the Penny Pitch and Putt golf outing that's going to be happening. I will be out there. Look forward to seeing you all out there. Do still have some spots available if you want to register. We have plenty of space, so go do that. It's for a great cause. The reflecting pool thing is like, all right, so Trump is getting ready to like go to war with ABC News over this. And he posted this thing, and just full discretion, and based on the information that we have, it's not 100% accurate. But so you get CNN doing a water sample of the reflecting pool. Did you guys see that the other day? CNN has done more investigative research on the reflecting pool than they have done about Somali fraud, that they've done about fraud in L.A., or any of these other major stories that have been going on over the past several months, which CNN has just been completely disinterested in. But they actually sent somebody out there to take a water sample, and the water sample was then sent to an expert, and the expert analyzed the water sample, and then CNN did a whole story on it. I was like, this is a lot of effort for the pool. Now, at the same time, you've got leftists out there complaining that this is such a big story. But they're the ones making it a big story. So before the reflecting pool was done, they told us that the algae may come back. And part of that was still in the system, whatever. We may have to clean it up afterwards, what have you. Okay, we already knew that. And it did. There was some concern about the depth still with the warmth, and especially with the darker liner, that sort of thing. There was some concern about what that would do in the future for algae, and we were told that they would be doing things to help mitigate that. We now know that that's the bubbling system, which had not been installed yet until just recently. Friendly reminder that they were rushing this job, which may not have been the best idea in the world, but I understand why they wanted to rush the job. They had the big 250 fight that was happening. They wanted to get this thing up and running. And so they were working a lot faster than they typically would. That's why the extra crew came in. That's why the cost ballooned up a little bit. They were trying to get this thing done before the 4th of July. And they technically did. Now, because of the rush job, some things got done first before other things got finished. So the bubbling system was not done. They were able to do the lining and all of that other stuff and get the reflecting pool reopened, but the algae that was still stuck in the pipes, and apparently they're now saying it was also tracked in by the ducks who frequent the pond. They still have algae like attached to them. I don't know the biology of it. It seems to me like the pipe story is the most logical scenario where most of this stuff came from. We went through all of the details on the explanation from the Park Service about how the bloom actually happened. We did that about a week ago. So now we're at a point where there's been vandalism at the reflecting pool to various degrees. The most egregious accusation of vandalism is that somebody has taken a knife or a cutting tool and done slicing to about a 350-foot section of the pool. Now, that's the allegation, okay? The minor stuff is grabbing some of the lining, which appears to just, according to the people who put it in, it appears to just be the outer colored coating. It's not the sealant itself. This is the cosmetic layer. So they're saying that it is not leaking. So the thing that was leaking 45,000 gallons is no longer leaking. They're saying that that layer is fine. It is just the beautification layer at the top. If you look at some of the camera footage that people put underneath the water, it seems pretty clear at least some of this was caused by a man-made device. Sharp cut lines, not natural looking, appears to be. If you ever used a knife and just, you know, cut paper with it, like that's what it looks like. Now, that doesn't mean that that's the only reason that it's happening. There's certainly an argument for the amounts of the peroxide that they were putting in there, because that apparently can have an effect on this type of material as well, which could have made it, in addition to the cutting, make it peel more. It could have made the ability to use a blade easier on that particular layer. It may have nothing to do with it. It might be a totally separate issue. We still don't entirely know that. The pool contractor says they still have to get back there and kind of like look at everything and do a full analysis, and they are apparently doing that. But we do know that there's been vandalism with people, at the very least, even though there's this allegation of cutting, at the very least, grabbing the material and tearing it out. So we have 11 people as of today that have either been arrested or cited for various levels of so-called vandalism at the reflecting pool. One of the, I think, least egregious examples is somebody messing with the equipment the workers were trying to use while the workers were using it, okay? So attempting to manipulate. That, I don't know if that was one of the pro-algae people. Did you see the video of the pro-algae people? There was one video out there where they were literally cheering on the algae. You can do it! You're fighting fascism! Like, that's a mental illness. Can we all at least accept that? Like, that's not normal. The thing about this is, the information that I've just given you, that's all, like, the information that we have. I'm not going to tell you that somebody cut 350 feet of the you know, decorative layer of the liner. We don't entirely know it. But you can see, in some of the footage, it appears to be a dragging of a sharp object. It doesn't appear natural. It very much, anybody who's been around knives, if you know my background, you know this is a little bit in my wheelhouse. It looks very much like you just drug a knife across like paper. That's what it looks like. Very sharp, clean edges. Not at all like natural breaking apart or dissolving or anything like that. It does appear to be cut away and then peeled back. Now, the peeling back could be people messing with it. The peeling back could be that peroxide that we talked about. It could be a whole host of other things. Who knows? It could just be a break in the seal. So they're still determining all of that stuff. The thing about this now, the narrative has once again become without evidence. That's where we're at. Now, you have reporters who are there, who say that they've witnessed it. A lot of that footage hasn't been released. Well, some say they have footage, some say they don't have footage, but a lot of that hasn't been released. The left is making a false argument that it is only Emily Miller, who is the running reporter that we talked about previously. She's the one that kind of had exclusive access to what was happening with the reflecting pool and all of that stuff. So she's not the only one, though, that has reported this. The local news there has reported this. And I've actually posted some quotes on my X account just for you to go see. So for, you know, a long, like 2 weeks now, news crews from even local news outlets have been doing stories about people coming in and tearing pieces of the reflecting pool off. Now, I have news for you. Even if you didn't cause the initial flap of lining to come up, you coming by, grabbing it, and tearing it away is vandalism. I don't know what else to tell you. It's vandalism. It is making the problem worse. It's causing additional damage. Like, you're not allowed to do that. And so what they're the goalposts keep moving on this, because the nature of the argument now is Trump, without evidence, made this claim. Well, there's 11 people that have been arrested and or cited. So clearly there's something. Now, I know that the Olympian claims that he didn't do any damage, okay? He claims he just touched the flap that was sticking up, that he didn't actually do it himself. I would like you to note that he has a history of having altercations with police officers, and he is on camera yelling at the park officer or ranger, whatever she's called, and he's kind of screaming and yelling at her, being belligerent. That doesn't mean that he's guilty of anything. I know they've done a GoFundMe or what have you. He claims that he didn't do the damage himself, but that he was just touching it. Okay, maybe he was just touching it. Was he one of the people who's trying to tear a flap out? Because that has happened several times, and they've caught people doing this. As a result, the National Guard now patrols the area, which is not an additional expense, by the way. People are like, oh, we're paying for the National Guard. The National Guard has been in D.C. doing this stuff for months now. Like, this is still a part of that mission. So the reflecting pool, with people hopping into the pool, you're not supposed to be in the pool, by the way. That is, for some reason, is a debate. Many decades ago, going into the reflecting pool was not really frowned upon. In the modern era, like since the 80s, like, you're not supposed to go in the pool. There were some people who did it right after it reopened, and I was not happy about it. I was kind of cringing about it. I'm like, they're not supposed to be in the pool. This is not a fountain. The fountains that have been reopened and renovated and everything else in Washington, D.C., that's what those are for. This is not. So you're not supposed to be in the reflecting pool. It's not a crime per se, but they'll ask you to leave. You're not supposed to get in it. Touching it sometimes, depending on the circumstances, can get you in trouble. It is there to reflect. It is not there for you to play in. Does that mean that they strictly enforce it all the time? No. But when you got a bunch of people hopping into the thing now, especially in the midst of like an algae bloom, trying to clean it up, interrupting workers doing the repair work and all of this other stuff, tearing flaps of the sealant off of the bottom of the pool and that sort of thing, you're going to have problems, which is why they've told everybody to stay the heck out of the pool. Now, there have been some people that have been detained and then released and things like that because they're putting their hands in it. But you've now been told not to put your hand in it, not until it's repaired, because they don't know who's tearing at the lining and who isn't. So there was even a reporter from Europe who is doing a whole thing, and she was being filmed while she was doing it. So somebody who's a third party was filming her, like cameraman filming her doing this. And she reached down and went into the pool, and a Park Service person came over and told them to stop. And they were, I believe, escorted or asked to leave. Because you're not supposed to be touching the water right now. They made this clear. So the National Guard is there because people keep doing the thing that they've been told now for over a week to not do. That's why. You've got vandalism at various points. You've got people messing with the water. You're not supposed to. For their safety, and then, of course, with the pool, depending, because, well, the stuff that they're putting in it. They told us about the peroxide. Who knows what else they've got in there. But they don't want anybody messing with the liner anymore. So Trump posted this. ABC basically did a story in which, there's no proof that there's vandalism. This is the whole Trump without evidence meme that we talk about. Every single time they've done a Trump without evidence claims story, Trump has proven right. I don't think there's a single example where that has not come to fruition. So in response to ABC running this, there's no actual proof that there's any of this happening and all of this other stuff, right? He posted this on True Social, and he's got some inaccuracies, at least based on the public information. In describing the vandalism that took place at the reflecting pool in Washington, D.C., ABC, fake news, one of the worst in the business, even paying me $16 million for past bad and inaccurate reporting, failed to report that their close friends, Democrats Obama and Biden, spent over $100 million on the reflecting pool, and it never worked. In fact, it was rarely open due to leaks and stench. They wanted to spend $300 to $400 million, but just let it rot. I spent approximately $16 million and it came out great, except for the vandalism, which we are now fixing. It was also a much bigger job than originally envisioned, including the outer areas and sidewalks. We are preparing lawsuits against ABC for false reporting. I like their money, which will be given to the U.S. Treasury. Thank you for your attention to this matter. Now, it wasn't $100 million, at least not publicly. The big Obama renovation was about $34 million in those days, about $49 million in today's dollars. There was an additional $4 to $5 million that I was able to find that came after that, trying to fix the problems that the renovation did not fix. And then Obama kind of gave up on it. So then it just became the normal maintenance and the cleaning and stuff like that. So it doesn't appear to have gotten to $100 million. There was one plan that looked at something happening under Biden that would be about $100 million. That never happened. The big full renovation was about $300 million or so that was given to Biden. They didn't do it. It wasn't that they wanted to spend it. It's some inaccuracies in what Trump posted on Truth Social, but in the general gist of things, you kind of get what he's saying. But the new thing is Trump, without evidence, is saying that there's vandalism, but there's no proof of any vandalism, in spite of there being 11 people that have been arrested or cited. Now, there's more to this, too. We got more coming up. I went a little bit long. You're listening to The Burning Truth.
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4: Can we talk about how every single time it rains in Indiana, homeowners suddenly become part-time meteorologists? 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
4: Up Wall Street from buying up neighborhoods? Senator Jim Banks joins me, KB, to explain a major housing bill that could impact Hoosier home buyers. Wednesday on WoWo.
7: Yeah, I got a feeling that some of the people defending David Hearn, he's the former Olympian who was arrested with great fanfare at the reflecting pool and being belligerent to the officer there. I think that a lot of people are going to have a very ugly moment of awakening with him. And he's got a history of police altercations. Like, this is not a particularly great guy to begin with. And considering you have the reflecting pool, what is it, 2,000 feet long or something like that, he went to the exact spot where the female Park Service officer was and decided to, you know, mess with that area with her there. It just seems a little strange, seems a little weird. But I do think there's probably a little bit of the two things can be true at once bit happening with the reflecting pool, but we're not going to know until this is all said and done and all of the evidence is obviously out. Now, the pool people are going back to fix the reflecting pool under warranty, okay? It's under warranty. So they're going to be fixing it. They're still doing the bubble system and all of that stuff, which will kill the algae, and that will be hopefully the end of the algae problem. They've changed the water source, and they've got the algae thing in there. But the fact that right now the go-to argument is, no, none of this has happened, that's what's so ridiculous, because we have 11 people now and we've got multiple news crews from all over the country that have witnessed people doing it, and they've clearly made the problem, you know, worse. The good news is the pool people say it's just the cosmetic layer. It's not leaking. It's not the layer underneath it that is designed to seal the pool. It just appears to be the protective layer, which, full disclosure, may not have had enough time to cure, before they fill the reflecting pool up to get the thing filled and ready to go before the UFC 250 event. It's entirely possible. And then, yes, they did drive on it. There is that. And a lot of people have said, well, maybe there's some damage if you drove over the reflecting pool with the motorcade. And maybe. I said, I don't know. I'm not an expert in this. All I can do is go by what the pool people say. But even the pool guy that CNN had previously talked to about this, even he's been defending the pool company over this and telling everybody what to expect going forward. So it's been interesting watching that. We got more coming up on The Burning Truth.
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3: Good afternoon, I'm Heather Starr in the WoWo Newsroom, and now our top local stories. A deer in the roadway led to a rollover crash in DeKalb County Monday morning.
11: Deputies said a 73-year-old driver was headed south on State Road 1 near the 7200 block when a deer entered the roadway. The driver swerved right to avoid the animal, then lost control as the SUV veered back left and left the roadway. The vehicle rolled over and came to rest on its side. The driver was able to climb out and wait for emergency crews. Brian Ford, WoWo News.
3: The driver was taken to Parkview Regional Medical Center with back pain and difficulty breathing. And students interested in attending a U.S. military academy can get more information at a Service Academy Day, July 18 in Indianapolis. 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

0: Hey, Wobbleland, it's KB here. Listen up for a minute. 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
0: Hey, Wobbleland, it's KB here. Listen up for a minute. We need to talk about my friends over at Fred Tenya Shoes because a lot of people are surprised by this. 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
0: 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Hey, it's Wobbles KB here. Like, you're standing at the window watching the storm rolling in thinking, well, I guess we'll find out if the basement survives this one. 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
1: And good afternoon. Thank you for tuning in to The Burning Truth. I am your host, Casey Hendrickson. Happy Tuesday. Tuesday tithe with Pastor Lucas Miles, Influence Church, also TPUSA Faith, joining us right now. Pastor Miles, how you doing, man?
2: Fabulous, my friend. Good to be on.
1: All right. Where do you want to start? You want to start with the bizarre national stuff, or do you want to start with what in the world is happening with Islam, Micah Beckwith, and then Treasurer Daniel Elliott? Where do you want

0: to start?
1: Let's go national first. We'll work it local.
0: Okay, fine, if you really want to. Progressive Christian author Anne Lamott, have you seen this story? Used her last favor with God to beg for Trump's death.
1: I have not seen this story.
0: Isn't that something? So let me give you the... Anne Lamott.
1: Gotta love these Christian authors.
0: Yeah, you gotta... Hi, God. It's me, Anne. And this is seriously the last favor I will ever ask for you. And basically... posted an image of the thunderstorm, like lightning striking in front of the White House and, you know, that sort of thing. And then she was, posting a story about thunderstorms forecast for Trump's birthday in Washington, D.C. and lightning striking and that sort of stuff. It's like, come on. That's a very Christian thing to do, don't you think?
1: We have a little work to do on our theology in the Christian community, apparently. Look, I'm not shocked by this. I mean, there's a lot of these guys that I think have just gone rogue. There were so many people during COVID that would accuse some of these well-known Christian figures of just not being brave, or they were cowardly for not speaking out more. They weren't cowardly. They weren't ideologically aligned. And I think we're seeing that more and more every day, that these are people who have really drifted. And when you start seeing principles, you know, or like behavior like this, you recognize that they've really departed fairly far. When we start I had a lot of things that I disagreed with Obama and Biden about. I never in my wildest imagination would have prayed to the Lord that he smite them, you know, in those moments.
0: You know, funny thing is while we're all talking about the reflecting pool, like, we were all rooting for Obama to get the reflecting pool fixed. And, it didn't work out. It's like, I remember all of us at the time going like, oh my God, this sucks. They still didn't get it fixed. Man, this is terrible. Like, it's like, can you just get this thing working? Because you just wanted it nice. All right, Presbyterian Church. You ready? So set to vote on the monogamy requirement, right, at the General Assembly in Milwaukee. I was going to talk to you about this last week, but I got called away for a very important golf meeting. The measure has sparked fierce debate and outrage from three official progressive church committees, the polyamorous church groups, according to Religious News Service. So apparently the polyamorous Presbyterian church groups are a little upset that PCUSA is going to have this new rule that requires pastors, even gay ones, to be monogamous.
1: I think that, like, I don't know why the progressive church doesn't just kind of go all the way and just create just its own thing. Just say, we're no longer Christians. This is what we are. In fact, they would get a lot less pushback. I wouldn't be talking about them on the radio because they're kind of free to have their own views. But, like, it's the hijacking of the vehicle of Christianity and using the name of Christ and then basically saying, but we're still going to be gods of our own world, and that we want to define every single term, from what is life to what is a woman to what is a man to how many, you know, people you can love. But yet we're still going to claim the lordship of Jesus. Well, everything in your life, when it looks like, look, all of us are fallen, all of us are faulted. None of us live this life perfectly righteous. This is why Christ had to come. He is our substitute. But when you not just, you know, it's not just an issue of struggling, it's an outright rejection of what the scripture teaches. This is concerning. And I mean, look, Paul had some strong words about people that did this sort of thing in the book of Galatians. And he says, you know, I wish they'd go the whole way and emasculate themselves. And I'll let the audience determine what that means.
0: Okay.
1: So, you caught me in a fun day, Casey.
0: I apparently so. I'm like, I'm going to make his day interesting today. All right, so this isn't technically national because it's not official yet, but 51st state territory, okay? The Canadian church, there's a Canadian church in Toronto, MCC Toronto, is a vibrant and progressive church rooted in the Christian tradition and the 2SLGBTQ+ community. That's how they describe themselves. Interesting. So they decided to have a drag queen who collected money during the offering in their bra. So, that sounds fun.
1: Yeah, that sounds like something rooted in Christian orthodoxy,
0: yeah,
1: right?
0: Yeah, yeah, totally. That, yeah.
1: Yes, Jerome and Augustine, I think, did very similar things, you know, in the early church. I miss this chapter in Paul's writings. I certainly miss this chapter in early church history. I can't think of one patristic church father that collected an offering in their bra, and I think they'd have a hard time finding a lot of people that would echo their claim that they are rooted in Christian orthodoxy here.
0: But is that just because the Catholic Church is hiding the real documents somewhere in a secret basement and not letting anybody see it, Pastor? Like, is that the next argument that they're going to say? It's in there. They're just hiding it.
1: Well, look, this might be a good segue to our Islam conversation, actually, because, yeah. Look, this is the claim, that the scriptures have been corrupted, and
0: right.
1: And if you really had the real version, you would see that, you know, Jesus is a tranny-affirming, you know,
0: right.
1: Hippie, you know, rabbi, and all of this. And look, this is the same claim that Islam makes, but then enter the Dead Sea Scrolls. And the Dead Sea Scrolls are like the best friend of Christian apologetics, because this shows us it's a time capsule to before Christ, showing us what the scriptures looked like at the time of Christ. And what we find is that the stat is like 99.9 or whatever percent, you know, the same. I mean, it's just, there is no doctrinal difference from what we found in the Dead Sea Scrolls to what we have today. So the claim is just completely ludicrous that the scriptures have been twisted over time, or that the Catholic Church is hiding the real version of them.
0: Okay. Now ready to do the local stuff?
1: Let's hit it.
0: Okay. Micah Beckwith had some things to say about Islam. And then upon reflecting, he said, I'd like to wish, you know, all Muslims, I'm paraphrasing now, that, you know, a better life. And by better life, I mean converting to Christianity, which just set everybody through the roof. And this set off Daniel Elliott, the treasurer of the state, who then went in front of a bunch of Muslims and teary-eyed and was, you know, apologizing to them about all this stuff. And you know, I know both of these guys. I like both of these guys. I think Micah is more correct here, in my personal opinion, than Daniel is. But I wanted to kind of get your take on this, because this... they're trying to make it a big story from the convention. It was not a big story at the convention. There isn't a plot to remove Micah or anything else in mass. There's a couple of people who never liked him, have been trying to get rid of him from the very beginning. This has nothing to do with any new development, but they're not the majority. So I wanted to get kind of your take on this as somebody who also knows everybody involved.
1: Yeah, look, Mike is a rock star for our state, and I think he's, you know, one of the best things that's happened to Indiana in a long time, and he's certainly made Indiana politics a lot more exciting, and I think a lot more, you know, in many ways, conservative and constitutional. I think he really has a heart for that. I understand his sentiment here. I mean, where this started was he was basically talking about, like, we need to get to this point to where we can get past groupthink, where you can have things that you don't like, and you can actually share your opinion. It's not the, you know, the emperor's new clothes where everybody has to agree, you know, with a particular perspective. And he said, so for instance, like, I hate Islam, you know, and then everybody freaked out about this. And he said, what I mean by this is I don't hate Muslims, but I hate the ideology that and the you know, like the effects of it that we see. And I think that that's a fair statement to make. I mean, look, if you're on the front lines of ministering to Muslims, I think probably different speech would be warranted. And I think that Micah would understand that and agree with that statement. But as somebody who is, you know, in the state in the role that he is in, I want to see the Hoosier state fortified from things like Sharia law, which is not a religious liberty problem. It's actually a rule of law issue, because it is an attempt to introduce a second rule of law. We just had, I mean, I just saw a video out of Fort Wayne where an Islamic group, you know, had blocked a Christian, yep, from being able to minister, and the police, everything else. I mean, this was so this is not like not in our state. We're seeing these things, and I think Mike is right in speaking out. The attempt to kind of make this, if Dan were to go and ask, you know, those maybe some of the Muslims that he is, you know, placating to here, if they want to see people become Muslim, if they want to see every Christian become Muslim, if they're good Muslims, they would say yes. So the sentiment is there on both sides. The difference is you have to ask yourself which ideology or which faith is actually producing something that aligns itself more with our constitutional values and with the liberties of our nation. America was built as a Protestant experiment. That's undeniable. There's a Christian foundation, a Judeo-Christian foundation to the roots of our nation. And I think Mike is right in supporting that. And so, people are going to say what they're going to say, but you know, I think that he was making a solid point that it's okay to not have everybody agree on things. And especially when it comes to an issue like Sharia law, Hoosiers should recognize the dangers of this before it's too late.
0: All right, Pastor, what's coming up? How can people link up with you, and what do you want to promote?
1: Yeah, absolutely. So we have our summer series. We're just getting started. I'll be teaching this week. We just finished our men's conference, which went fabulous. We had a few from the listening audience come out for that, so we loved having them. We have our summer series. I'm teaching through the book of Revelation. Exciting book, usually one that gets people's attention, all the end times questions and those things. We'll be diving into it. So we're jumping into that this weekend at Influence 9 or 11 here in Granger. We also have on July 11th, that's a Saturday, our Freedom Fest. We're going to have a car show, food trucks, music, you know, bounce houses and things for the kids. It's going to be a great time, and that's a free event here on our campus, Influence Church, Granger, Indiana, July 11th for Freedom Fest. So it starts that morning, and you can hit up our social media or website for more info.
0: Awesome. Pastor Miles, thank you so much for taking your time.
1: Thanks, Casey.
0: All right. You got more coming up, and yeah, that Fort Wayne story was interesting. He was trying to preach in public, and the Muslims got the Fort Wayne Police Department to remove him and trespass him under penalty of arrest. That was not a fun story. And by the way, what's the most viral story out of Indiana this week? The most viral story out of Indiana. Now, for the past several weeks, we've had numerous surveys that have ranked Carmel at the top of the best places to live in the country, right? And the most viral video from the state of Indiana the past week has been a Muslim guy with a Muslim woman in a full hijab right in front of the water tower with Carmel on it. That's the most viral video from the state this week. You got more coming up. You're tuned in to The Burning Truth.
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0: All right, the debate on the live stream right now is it good or bad that I misspelled polyamorous putting it into the daily show prep today? The little screen came up, was like, red squiggle. And I was like, I don't know, it looks right to me. And okay, just an O and an A were swapped out. So I don't know, is it a good thing or a bad thing that I misspelled polyamorous? Some people are debating that on the live stream on Rumble. Not really, but I figured I'd ask. Okay. I'm getting text messages about this now. I did the Daniel Elliott Micah Beckwith thing yesterday, and you know, I like both of them. Most people know that. Dan Elliott's just wrong on the Islam thing. I understand what he's trying to say, but I don't think he fully understands the nature of what he's dealing with. You know, you're talking about a group of people where 200 million of them are okay with violence on non-believers. Like, that's including civilians. Like, that's not okay. That's a major hurdle. Doesn't mean all of them, but it is something that you need to be aware of and you need to be concerned about. There's a story that's floating around from the Indiana convention that with the removal of Diego as Secretary of State, that Micah Beckwith could be on the chopping block. And it's kind of interesting to watch this. There's a lot of people reacting to it. I know the reporter that posted it. He's a decent dude. I have no doubt that there were some delegates that told him that. I believe what he's saying. The delegates told him that they're now looking at potentially doing this to Micah. But you have to understand something. Like, I really saw two rock stars at the convention. Todd Rokita, Micah Beckwith. Everybody was all over him the entire time. They couldn't catch a break. Everybody was constantly coming up to them, supporting them, cheering them on, thanking them for what they were doing. Like, there were other people that were popular, too. You know, some people were just kind of behind security a lot, like Senator Banks and things of that nature. But of the people that were just kind of out and about, those two were clearly the most popular at the convention that I saw. And I just, there are people who don't like Micah because Micah is Micah. Those people have existed since he was the guy who got the nomination when he won. So I don't think that it's going to go anywhere. I don't think that they have any ability to actually do that. But I have no doubt that they're going to try. It's just not a majority of people. More coming up.
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13: Renewed warning to Iran. Lisa Brady, Fox News. President Trump saying moments ago the U.S. will have to finish the job if Iran isn't reasonable. But he also says he thinks Iran will do what they have to do.
14: The Iran economy has been crushed and their defense industrial base has been damaged so severely that it'll take them many years to rebuild. Many, many years. And now we're trying to work out a deal that's fair.
13: Sounding an optimistic tone about ongoing talks, even as Iran contradicts some of what the U.S. is saying, including an agreement to allow nuclear inspections to resume. The president speaking at a Mack Trucks plant in Pennsylvania touting an economic agenda he says is spurring investment and creating jobs. Democrats say it's only costing Americans more money. On the 10th try, the U.S. Senate just passing a war powers resolution already passed by the House, aiming to block further military action against Iran without congressional approval, though it's considered largely symbolic without the force of law. Sentencing day for multiple protesters convicted in the shooting at a Texas immigration center.
15: Eight individuals are sentenced to decades behind bars for last year's armed July 4th attack on the Prairie Land ICE Detention Center in Alvarado, Texas, which resulted in a police officer shot in the neck. Alleged organizer Benjamin Song, who shot and wounded the officer, was sentenced to 100 years in prison. The seven others received terms ranging from 30 to 70 years. Prosecutors calling it domestic terrorism, calling the violence an attack plotted by Antifa operatives, but defense attorneys deny there were Antifa associations, insisting it was just a demonstration with fireworks before gunshots broke out.
13: Fox's Lillian Wu. It's the first Antifa-related sentencing after a Trump executive order designating the group as a domestic terror organization. Stocks finished lower, the Dow down 47 points at the bell after earlier gains. 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
18: I'm Heather Starr in the WoWo Newsroom with your top local stories. Emergency crews are working through dangerous conditions along the Lake Michigan shoreline in northwest Indiana.
19: Search crews worked Lake Michigan after a juvenile swimmer disappeared near Michigan City's Lighthouse Pier after LaPorte County 911 was called. Conditions included 4 to 6 foot waves and hazard warnings. Three Michigan City Fire Department divers were injured and hospitalized. The search was suspended overnight and resumed this morning. Brian Ford, WoWo News.
18: 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Attorney Heidi Fowler will lead the program at 6 p.m. at the Ivy Tech Coliseum Campus Auditorium. And the Allen County Fair returns today in Fort Wayne, bringing 4-H exhibits, rides, live entertainment, and family activities through Sunday. 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Good afternoon. Expect slowdowns on the north side today. Construction continues on State Road 3 between DuPont Road and Gump Road in Huntertown with alternating lane closures. On State Road 930, watch for intermittent lane closures between I-69 and Old 930. Northbound State Road 1 between Diebold and Tonkel Roads remains closed for maintenance. 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
20: From 21 Alive, I'm meteorologist Noah Gordon with your forecast. Those 70s keep on rolling here. 75 this afternoon, sunshine across the region. 53 degrees at the low tonight, partly cloudy skies. 78 on Wednesday, another sunshine-filled day, although we do have those rain chances in the afternoon hours, perhaps persisting into your Thursday morning commute. Otherwise, remaining in those upper 70s well into the end of the work week. I'm meteorologist Noah Gordon on WoWo 92.3 FM, 1190 AM.
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0: Well, Michigan got an update for you. John James got Trump's endorsement. Finally happened. I've been trying to get Trump's endorsement for a while. Monday, Representative John James received Trump's endorsement in his bid to become the Republican nominee for governor in Michigan. So that's a huge move. It is my great honor to endorse America First Congressman John James, who is running to become the next governor of the beautiful state of Michigan. John James has my complete and total endorsement to be the next governor of Michigan. He will not let you down. I mean, yeah, he will, because all politicians do. But, yeah, that's a pretty big one for John James to get. So Richard Grinnell's out there. Michigan needs a new governor. John James is ready. All right. Make a big deal, and I know I have a lot of people on my audience who have made this point, particularly on the live stream. Make a big deal about Jocelyn Benson's board membership at the Southern Poverty Law Center. If you're the Republicans in Michigan and you don't make a big deal out of that, you are making a huge mistake. It seems like every time there's a major election, particularly in the gubernatorial elections in Michigan, and I have a definitive strategy that I think would help them win, they completely ignore it and then they lose. So I'm just saying, Jocelyn Benson's involvement with the Southern Poverty Law Center, with everything that has happened there, like, that is a primo opportunity for the Republican Party in Michigan to make their case and really do some damage. We'll see if they actually do or not. They probably won't listen to me because, after all, why would they? Braun and Rokita are getting talked about here for this Medicaid fraud situation. Massive fraud. Governor Mike Braun has made combating waste, fraud, and abuse a key part of his agenda. Attorney General Todd Rokita in February celebrated $100 million recovered in Medicaid provider fraud since 2021. We'll tie this to a national story here in a minute, including money clawed back from overbilled health services and, of course, drug theft. Neither Braun's agenda nor Rokita's recoveries touched the biggest pot of allegedly stolen Medicaid money in Indiana. A federal whistleblower lawsuit that first made headlines back in 2024 accuses hospitals and insurance companies of defrauding the state's Medicaid program out of $724 million. Remember when we did that study and I specifically named some of the hospitals that many of you work at or go to on a regular basis right here in this audience? A judge dismissed it once already and could dismiss it again, and so the state might need to intervene. That lawsuit was dismissed in 2025 in part because the plaintiffs could not provide the government, prove that the government cared. The plaintiffs refiled it and are waiting on a judge's decision. So the original complaint alleged that in late 2017, state Medicaid officials started bowing to political pressure exerted by the health insurers and the hospital lobby. Hospital lobby is powerful everywhere. It is particularly powerful in Indiana. And curtailed efforts to recoup improper payments. Then Governor Eric the Chinless Holcomb had close ties with the hospital and healthcare lobbyists, which is, of course, why he was so gung-ho on COVID and didn't care about the science and didn't care about your kids. The guy literally publicly said, I'm going to get the federal dollars so we're keeping the masks on the kids. He received significant campaign contributions from industry executives, maintained a revolving door of top administrative advisors who transitioned directly into lobbying roles, and again, everything COVID. He just did whatever the hospital lobby wanted him to do. During Holcomb's tenure, the state saw a large drop in improper payment recovery from healthcare providers. That coincided in part with the COVID pandemic and in part with contractor switch. After fiscal year 2022, the state ended its fraud and abuse recovery contract with IBM, which had acquired the original vendor, Truven Analytics, and gave the work to Deloitte Transactions and Business Analytics. So the IBM-run system delivered a positive return before the pandemic, netting Indiana $5.8 million over fiscal 2018 and 2019. Recoveries dropped in 2020 as COVID disrupted those operations. Now, so this is improper payments. I mean, this is the IBM system, okay, prior to COVID, going through and saying, hey, we've got about $6 million in improper payments that are going out that the taxpayer is getting robbed of. We need to get that money back. COVID hits, a switch happens. Deloitte's system, on the other hand, never paid for itself. Over 3 years, it actually cost Indiana $11.8 million while recovering just $6.3 million. Around the same time, the state flipped its approach. It spent less effort clawing back overpayments and more chasing money that hospitals said that they were owed. Kind of interesting. So Holcomb comes in. Holcomb is super comfy with the hospital lobby. And all of a sudden, they stop going after overpayments to the hospitals. And instead, they go after people who haven't paid the hospitals yet. They basically act as a collector. Isn't that something? Tremendous shift, okay? A 2021 email from IBM employee Zachary Charlson, included as an exhibit in the lawsuit, detailed pressure from Indiana's Medicaid program integrity director and senior FSSA official to build algorithms searching for underpayments to providers, money the state's contractor said hospitals claimed that they were owed. So instead of going after overpayments, now we're going to go after underpayments to actually cost the taxpayer more money. Charlson wrote that when he questioned why the state was interested, an FSSA official told him that he'd have to be living under a rock not to understand. Charlson polled colleagues working on other state Medicaid programs and found that none were searching for underpayments. The IBM team actually recommended against it, which seems logical. So Braun has made it clear that he cares about Medicaid fraud. He recently mandated an independent audit to the Indiana Medicaid program that found 27.7% of claims were missing documentation and another 16.2% had errors that may have resulted in improper payments. That is much higher than the national improper payment rates. So, again, we had an independent audit into the Indiana Medicaid program. 27.7% of claims were missing documentation. 16.2% had errors that may have resulted in improper payments. This is way higher by a lot than national average. Improper payments on the national average, about 7.6%. That's the Medicare fee-for-service. Medicare Part C, 5.6%. So you got 7.6, 5.6, Part D is 3.7. You're starting to catch the drift here. The CHIP program, the Children's Health Insurance Program, about 7%. Indiana's got 27.7 and 16.2%. All after Holcomb's little switcheroo. The Family and Social Services Administration has taken a more active role rooting out Medicaid fraud. Under Braun, Indiana ended its contract with Delawit and prioritized return on investment in the new proposal that will likely go to Myers and Stauffer, or Stauffer, S-T-A-U-F-F-E-R. The FSSA is trying to claw back $200 million from the state's five largest attendant care providers after an audit revealed rampant errors. It's a start, but so what we have here is we've got an opinion piece that is calling for the governor to directly step in and order an investigation into Medicaid claims that have been referenced in this lawsuit. Because the first time the lawsuit was dismissed, basically they were like, we can't prove that the state actually cares about any of this, so the court just released it. Meanwhile, if the governor gets involved, now that the case has been refiled, they can then say, well, the state cares. But the governor has to get involved. Now, Rokita can also intervene in what capacity the AG can, which would, again, make it clear that the state of Indiana has a vested interest in this particular lawsuit, which could potentially find all of these improper payments, which are allegedly up to $724 million. That's a lot of taxpayer money that might be paid out in these programs that is not actually owed and should be gotten back. But we've got to get the governor and the attorney general in on it. In other words, otherwise the courts might just toss it out again because the state doesn't care. $724 million, folks. It's a lot of money. Got more coming up. You're tuned in to The Burning Truth.
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7: Could Congress finally stop Wall Street from buying up neighborhoods? Senator Jim Banks joins me, KB, to explain a major housing bill that could impact Hoosier home buyers. Wednesday on WoWo.
0: Speaking of Governor Braun, interesting development. Effective immediately, I am naming Anthony Swinger the new chairman of the Indiana Utility Regulatory Commission. Affordability is my top priority, and I am confident Chairman Swinger will deliver on that priority for Hoosiers. Hey, Victor, did you record that interview with him that we had when we were in the convention? I don't know if you did or not.
8: I should have.
0: Okay.
8: It was on air, it was recorded.
0: Yeah, okay. I might need to publish that. Because I had the governor with me at the convention, and he was a little bit late getting in there, which we were told might happen. And so he was able to just sit down for like 5 minutes. I pushed it to 7, made his team very upset. But we asked, because we talked about the utility rate hikes. So you got two utility companies, AES and Duke, both of which have been caught making more money than they're allowed to under the arrangements of the deal, right? So AES, who is the catalyst for the utility, the allegations of utility overcharging and fraud in the state, they asked for a massive rate increase, and they got, just like always, they get less than they actually asked for, and then everybody's supposed to breathe a sigh of relief, but it's always the whole gambit. They'll come back, they'll ask for more, but like, oh, we told them that they're not allowed to ask for a couple of years. Watch the maneuvering here on this. Regardless, AES made more money than they were supposed to make. So the consumer advocate, which is also appointed by the governor, actually recommended that they reduce rates by like $21 million. Did they? No. They asked for a hike, and they got it. So they're already making too much money. Then they asked for a rate increase, and they got the rate increase, even though the recommendation is that they reduce their rates because they're already making too much money. And the utility commission is like, them's the breaks. And then you have Duke Energy, which loves to donate to politicians, they were doing the same thing, basically, that they were making more money than they're supposed to make. And the utility commission is like, oh, well, we don't see anything wrong with this. Meanwhile, the consumer advocate is going, they're not allowed to make this much money. Like, this is a part of the deal. We protect them from competition, and they're not supposed to gouge people. Well, they're making more money than they're allowed to. Eh, not too bad. Too bad. Okay. I asked the governor about this. He was not happy. I mean, I know that the governor publicly stated he was disappointed in what happened with the utility commission and everything else, but I asked him about it, and I was like, hey, any chance you're going to be replacing people soon or anything like that? And he looked at me. He was like, the last thing we talked to him about, he goes, I have two appointments. He's like, I have two appointments that I can make. So that, to me, said very much, like, I'm going to fix this as best as I can. So he's naming Anthony Swinger as the new chairman. He thinks that Swinger is going to be better. Now, I'm not super informed on all of this, okay? I can tell you that Indy Reporter, our boy, has been very high on Anthony Swinger being the guy who should probably run this commission for some time now. And this is Governor Braun basically saying, we agree with you. So it's a big move, a big change, a big alteration to what's happening over there. So glad to see it. You know, there's still more that needs to be done, but glad to see that it actually is moving in that direction. You know, it's funny watching people don't really know what happens in the state. Like, these are the people that casually pay attention, but they don't really know. And they're like, the GOP is doing this to everybody. You have to understand, there's a massive there's a massive ideological divide in the GOP in Indiana. You've got the bluish Marion County, Indianapolis, swamp dweller Holcombites, right? You got those guys. And then you've got, well, most of you. And there's a big difference ideologically in them. One's fiscally responsible. The other is less fiscally responsible, but it's less of a concern. They'll just raise your taxes. One doesn't want to raise taxes and wants to be fiscally responsible. One wants to be fiscally responsible, but they will do so by raising your taxes. Then you've got one that is, listen, we want to be a draw economically for people to come into the state, but we don't want to screw over Hoosiers in doing it because Hoosiers are Hoosiers and they should be our priority. The other side of the GOP is we don't care if we screw over Hoosiers. We want economic development and investment in the state at all costs. We don't care if it comes from California. We don't care if it comes from Chicago, New York, Seattle, or China. We just want that investment. And the other side is we want the investment, but we want it to not come at the expense of our people. And we certainly don't want China owning any property. You got these big ideologies. They're all pro-life, okay? They all agree on that. It's like the one thing that they actually agree on. They're pro-life. That's kind of the big divide that you have. So you've got these Republican-esque Republicans. You got the more conservative individuals. And there's independent little pockets on other issues and things like that. But those are the big categories that we seem to have. And what we run into the most is Republicans willing to spend too much but raise taxes versus in order to stay fiscally responsible, because like the rainy day fund is funded and everything else. They'll increase spending, but then they just increase taxes to make sure that they don't go into a deficit. And then they'll lie to you about having a budget deficit, and then they will raise taxes in order to get rid of the budget deficit that actually never existed in order to tell you that they did really good on the budget deficit, even though it wasn't real. And so you've got this huge shift, and we didn't really know where Braun was on that initially. You know, we got people that we want to raise property taxes because property taxes are going to ensure that we have money in the coffers and we can provide local services. And others are like, property tax is already too high and kind of immoral anyway. So we've got this ideological battle that is kind of happening between these big Republican camps. And you got Holcomb on the tax and spend side. And Braun appears to be on the other side, but he's also, he's not an overlord. And there are so many people who are looking at the Braun governorship and they're disappointed in stuff that is happening that is out of his control that are being done by the old establishment swampy Republicans. And he's got to work with them in the Senate side of things. He doesn't in the House, but he does, unfortunately, on the Senate side of things, which is why all of the good legislation goes to the Senate and gets carved up, chewed up, spit out, sent back to the House. And the House is basically like, do we get anything or do we just not do this and basically disappoint everybody? And the House usually just kind of caves and at least advances some things because they're moving down the field. Now, the Senate's going to look a bit different this next time around. Question is it enough? And some people on the live stream are like, sounds familiar. You're correct. Sounds familiar. Got more coming up. You're tuned into The Burning Truth.
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10: Good afternoon, I'm Heather Starr in the WoWo Newsroom. Our top local stories. A 73-year-old driver was injured when his SUV rolled over on State Road 1 in DeKalb County. Investigators said he swerved to avoid a deer, lost control, and was taken to a hospital. And forestry crews have wrapped up a summer operation aimed at protecting hardwood trees in northeast Indiana.
11: The Indiana Department of Natural Resources says aerial crews finished work in Huntington County targeting an invasive insect known as the spongy moth. Officials say the treatment used a biodegradable organic product designed to disrupt the pest's mating cycle. The agency says the application is considered safe for people, pets, and surrounding vegetation. Alyssa Foster, WoWo News.
10: Officials say the work concluded after monitoring showed continued spread risk in northeast Indiana forests.
18: And the Allen County Fair returns to Fort Wayne today. 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
12: Fox News, I'm Angelo Bavaro. President Trump is accusing Iran of lying after leaders there are disputing claims of an agreement to let nuclear inspectors return.
13: They know they're wrong. They told us inside, and we have it down, 100% inspections. And if they were right, I'd cancel the meetings right now.
12: The president also says the Strait of Hormuz is now open amid negotiations.
14: But American warships will remain in place even though the U.S. blockade has been lifted. Now, on True Social, the president saying that Iran will not get any money that can be used to sow chaos in the Middle East again. He adds that the money and or sanctions that the U.S. Treasury is releasing goes in escrow controlled by the USA and will be used for the purchase of food and medical supplies.
12: That is Fox Business's Edward Lawrence. 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

0: Hey, Wobbleland, it's KB here. Listen up for a minute. 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
0: Hey, Wobbleland, it's KB here. Listen up for a minute. 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
5: Good afternoon. Thank you for tuning in to The Burning Truth. I am your host, Casey Hendrickson. Putting a fence up at the reflecting pool now. Say that they having trouble keeping people away from it, so they're just putting a fence up. That's the latest. You would think that a reduction in crime is a good thing, right? Victor, you'd think that'd be a good thing, right? I mean, crime sucks. Nobody likes crime. I was just telling everybody, Senator Banks, who'll be joining us here in about half an hour, Senator Banks had a line at the convention. He was giving his speech on Friday. That it's great to be in downtown Fort Wayne instead of Indianapolis. You know, we don't have to worry about crime and stuff like that. I'm paraphrasing. He delivered it a lot better. And it was a good line. It was pretty funny. And we walked around downtown Fort Wayne. I know that downtown Fort Wayne has crime, folks. I'm not saying that it doesn't. But it was clean. It was enjoyable. There wasn't a massive police presence, like they weren't all up in arms, ready for anything, and it was a safe experience. It was fun, comfortable. It was fine, and just full of people. Downtown Indianapolis, not always the case, right? So you want crime to be reduced, but as we've said before, it doesn't matter what the scenario is. And it doesn't matter what the economy is. There's always going to be people who thrive, no matter what's happening. There will be people who thrive in a bad economy. There will be people who thrive in a good economy. And there will be people who suffer in a good economy. There are just certain things that are designed to work in certain scenarios. KTVU decided to do a story about crime in Oakland. Crime in Oakland is down.

which, by the way, is a great thing because Oakland has been a crime-riddled city for an extensive period of time. Well, in particular, there's a decline in car break-ins in Oakland. And KTVU decided to do a story about how the decline in car break-ins isn't a good thing, but it's actually hurting local auto glass repair businesses. So is this the direction that we're going now? The direction that we're going is, hey, riots are good because people who repair those buildings are making bank. High property taxes are good because the people who are flipping their houses are making bank because the property values are up. Hey, screw the rest of you. People are doing good stuff. They're making lots of money. You want to take that away from them? Shame on you for taking that away from them. A decline in car break-ins across Oakland is being welcomed as a public safety win, but it is also contributing to a downturn for some local auto glass repair businesses. Are you kidding me? Violent crime is down, which means nurses are being laid off. We've got to get the nurses. We've got to get the nurses' jobs. Are you? You can literally make this argument about anything. Okay, here's a story. A decline in car break-ins across Oakland is being welcomed as a public safety win, but it is also contributing to a downturn for some local auto glass repair businesses. Police data show that a sharp drop in vehicle burglaries over the past year. According to the Oakland Police Department's crime dashboard, car break-ins are down 37% year-to-date compared with 2020.

0: murder being higher is great because you hire nurses. You hire doctors. You've got crime scene cleanup if you don't have a high school diploma. Right? You got all of these things. It's a whole thriving ecosystem of the economy. You can't have less murder. If you have less murder, who's going to have a job cleaning up the blood, Victor? You can't clean up the blood if nobody is bleeding. That's a bad thing. We need people to bleed. We need drug addicts. If we don't have drug addicts, how can we make money with drug rehab facilities and selling Narcan to municipalities that hand it out for free, or the needle exchange program if we manufacture needles? We need those things, right? If you get rid of them, it just causes a problem. We have to keep taxes. If we get rid of taxes, think of all of the accountants and IRS agents that are going to be out of a job. Can't just get rid of taxes. A lot of people are going to be out of work. What are they going to do? We can't make people healthy. Think of all of the drugs that are sold to people who are unhealthy. Think of all of the fake gym memberships where they buy the membership but they never actually go. It's something. Business owners say that the decline in break-in related repairs coincides with other shifts, including a reduction in catalytic converter thefts. Oh no, I can't replace people's stolen catalytic converters. It's a big part of my business. Rising costs tied to inflation and global supply issues. See, they got to throw in Orange Man Bad too. The issue is crime, but they had to throw in inflation, right? And increased competition within the industry. Hey, I got good news for you. If the break-ins continue to go down and more businesses continue to struggle to make ends meet because crime is lower and they're not replacing as many windows or catalytic converters, then you won't have an issue with increased competition because inevitably some of those places are going to shut down and the market will find a way. We noticed this trend about a year ago. Oh, you mean about a year ago? When a presidential policy took place? Suddenly crime went down? You noticed that, huh? Interesting. We noticed this trend about a year ago. In the same time the catalytic converters started to die out, so did the calls for break-ins. That is James Serwa, the owner of Class on the Move, Inc. Okay. Now, in the piece, just so we're fair here, in the piece, the shop owners said it's a good thing that crime is down. They weren't freaking out. It's just the tone of the article, the tone of the story, and everybody tagging the Babylon Bee going like, oh my God, one, did you guys predict this with your satire headlines at some point? Because the Babylon Bee has a better prediction record than The Simpsons does, for crying out loud. But also because people like the Babylon Bee couldn't have read a headline funnier than this. Somebody made a cartoon where a guy's sitting there and a rock has been thrown through his window. You know, you like strap the note to the rock, you throw the rock through the window, and it says, "Bricks thrown through your window, call Al's Glass." at the phone number on there. So Al's running around breaking windows just so you can go ahead and call him to come repair your window. There's a level of illness that has just crept over us. Everything good is bad just because. I don't think that they would have done a story like this if the White House is occupied by a different individual, but that's just me. Got more coming up. You're tuned into The Burning Truth.
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3: Can we talk about how every single time it rains in Indiana, homeowners suddenly become part-time meteorologists? Hey, it's Wobos KB here. Like, you're standing at the window watching the storm rolling in thinking, well, I guess we'll find out if the basement survives this one. And honestly, if your basement does have that damp, funky smell going on, if you've noticed moisture on the walls, or if every rain does have you stressed out, it's probably time to call my friends at Du Hadway. 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
0: Good afternoon. Thank you for tuning in to The Burning Truth. Don't forget, we're live on Rumble as well. I want to thank you for listening to our radio affiliates, for those of you who are doing it. And we just had a Todd Young commercial play, and so naturally people are like, did you know that he was a Marine? Had no idea. Had no clue. Didn't make it a central point of his speech at all at the convention on Friday. Didn't get mentioned several times or anything. Well, Bears officially say that they are focused on Hammond, Indiana, as the site for the team's new domed stadium. Support is shaky for some of the local tax increases underpinning Indiana's incentive package. We told you before, like, the issue isn't getting the Bears. Like, people want the Bears. The problem is people don't want to get screwed over getting the Bears. This is the issue. Indiana's stadium offer, approved by lawmakers and signed by Governor Braun in late February, would direct more than $1 billion in taxpayer money towards stadium area infrastructure that officials say would also support the team's plans for surrounding retail, restaurants, and residential developments. We can all go to beautiful Hammond, Indiana, which may become beautiful at some point. I mean, honestly, it's not the beautification that's the most necessary, because if we are truly honest with ourselves, we all know when we get to Hammond, when we're driving to Chicago, because of the smell. Hammond has an aroma. Sorry, Hammond, you do. That's got to be fixed. Nobody wants to be smelling that while they're at a Chicago Bears game. So $1 billion, hey, you know what, Victor? $724 million sounds really close to $1 billion, does it not? It seems like we need to jump on that fraud case for the overpayments with the state's Medicaid system, which overpayments is $724 million. That gets us pretty close to covering the $1 billion. There you go. That money would come from a mix of new local taxes in Lake and Porter counties, along with the undermined share of a $700 million fund from the Indiana Toll Roads private operator. Okay, Porter County Commissioner Jim Biggs said he sees no reason to change his opposition to imposing a 1% restaurant tax in his county and then having that money go towards the stadium project in Lake County. Now, I don't know if you care what Jim Biggs has to say about all of this, but he's a county commissioner in Porter County. He's like, why am I taxing my people 1% if it's going to go help Lake County, where's the lie? Where's the fault with his logic? Aversion to the tax was a campaign issue as the Porter County Council president lost in last month's Republican primary after supporting the state stadium financing plan. I think there's actually a negligible percentile of Porter County residents that support creating a food and beverage tax in our county and putting that money in an envelope and sending it off to Hammond. Biggs has a point. We have our own issues here that need to be addressed. For those of you in the South Bend area, do you remember when the Potawatomi Zoo was going through and they wanted that food tax? Remember that? Because they wanted to do the expansions and everything else. But the expansions look great. And I'm a big supporter of the zoo. But the issue was making things more expensive, particularly in areas that weren't going to be, you know, going to the zoo. And so they had to kind of like hone it down and all of that stuff. People were concerned that they were going to be taxed on it when they don't go to the zoo. The zoo isn't in their county or their area. And so eventually, you know, that all got, you know, changed and toned down a little bit. Porter County is basically making the same case. If this is going to benefit Lake County primarily, then why is Porter County paying for it? The Porter County restaurant tax likely represents less than 10% of the about $60 million in annual revenue projected from stadium-related taxes in the legislative analysis of Senate Bill 27. Okay, before we move on, now this is an article in the Indiana Capital Chronicle. The phrasing of that sentence can be interpreted multiple ways, but you know, some people are going to look at it and go, yeah, the Port Accounting Tax, oh, it's less than 10% of the $60 million in annual revenue that's going to come from this. That doesn't matter. It doesn't matter that that's not the lion's share of this $60 million from this particular tax. The issue is, it's people in Porter County being taxed for something that's happening in Lake County. That's the issue. Porter County Council President Andy Vasquez joined several other Northwestern Indiana officials speaking in support of the stadium plan. Vasquez said that after his primary defeat, the council won't take any action on the restaurant tax this year. He says, evidently, people don't want it because I'm no longer going to be here after the 31st of December. At least, you know, he took his lickings and he's like, eh, not my problem anymore. We're coming up.
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10: Congress sends a message to the president. I'm Lisa Brady, Fox News. The U.S. Senate passing a war powers resolution on the 10th try. It already passed the House and is aimed at blocking more military action against Iran without approval from lawmakers, though it's considered largely symbolic. Four Republicans voting in favor of the resolution, including Kentucky's Rand Paul. But he tells Fox Business he stands with President Trump on diplomacy.
11: I think they will trade their nuclear program because they have been thoroughly decimated. I don't think they're excited about it, but I think ultimately they will trade their nuclear program. And I think their enriched uranium, there's never been a better time than to have it removed from the country than now.
10: The Senate vote was 50-48 with two Republican senators absent and one Democrat, Pennsylvania's John Fetterman, voting against it. President Trump insisting talks with Iran are going well and that his economic agenda is spurring growth.
12: Right now we have more factories being built, and I mean car factories, AI factories, factories of every type that we've ever had in the history of our country by three times.
10: Visiting a Mack Trucks plant in Pennsylvania, where he also urged voters to support Congressman Ryan McKenzie, an incumbent Republican being challenged by Democrat Bob Brooks. In primaries today, two incumbent House Democrats are facing progressive challengers, backed by New York City Mayor Zoran Mamdani.
13: What we see in these candidacies is a referendum on whether the kind of leadership we have is the one that is serving the people of the city.
10: The self-proclaimed Democratic Socialist says not just more Democrats, but better ones should be elected. Several House races on the New York ballot, along with another in Utah. Voters are also settling the fall candidates for governor in Maryland and in South Carolina, where both Republicans in a runoff race now have President Trump's support. 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
16: Good afternoon, I'm Heather Starr in the WoWo Newsroom with your top local stories. 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
17: The Allen County Fair returns today to the fairgrounds off Carroll Road for a six-day run. 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
16: Sunday includes free admission for veterans and active duty military with ID, and canned food donations will benefit Associated Church's Fair Care program. And drivers in Indiana caught a break at the pump this week. The statewide average for regular gas fell to $3.32 a gallon, down 4 cents from a week ago. Prices were also down 63 cents from a month ago, according to AAA. 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I'm Heather Starr on WoWo, 92.3 FM and 1190 AM. Good afternoon. Expect slowdowns on the north side today. Construction continues on State Road 3 between DuPont Road and Gump Road in Huntertown with alternating lane closures. On State Road 930, watch for intermittent lane closures between I-69 and Old 930. Northbound State Road 1 between Diebold and Tonkel Roads remains closed for maintenance. 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
18: From 21 Alive, I'm meteorologist Noah Gordon with your forecast. Those 70s keep on rolling here. 75 this afternoon, sunshine across the region. 53 degrees the low tonight, partly cloudy skies. 78 on Wednesday, another sunshine-filled day, although we do have those rain chances in the afternoon hours, perhaps persisting into your Thursday morning commute. Otherwise, remaining in those upper 70s well into the end of the work week. I'm meteorologist Noah Gordon on WoWo 92.3 FM, 1190 AM.
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0: Yeah, I was just telling the live stream. There's another moment that happened at the convention I forgot to tell you guys about. With Todd Young had a speech too, and Banks had a speech. Todd Young's people, like, listen. Unless he knows something that we don't know, you've got to have a little chat with your guy there. And he's got to stop calling them the Indiana Bears. Like, he keeps doing it. He's made signs up. Have you seen this? Like, on social media, he's got signs that he's had made for the Indiana Bears. And he was referencing it in his speech at the convention. He's talking about all the wins that the GOP has had and all the things that they're trying to do. He's like, and the Indiana Bears! And it's like, oh my God, dude, they're still going to be the Chicago Bears. So I don't know who has to sit down and have a conversation with him unless he's the only senator that has a line on the name change that we have not seen anywhere else. And every reference that we've gotten on the Bears is that they're keeping Chicago because they're still in Chicago land. You realize that the stadium site that is the most likely site in Hammond, Indiana, is 17 miles away from Soldier Field. That's it. Most of you drive further than that to get to work. So, will it take longer? Yeah, it'll take longer because you got to deal with Chicago traffic and everything. But it's like 17 miles away from where Soldier Field is now. They're in Chicagoland. That is the area. Like, I'm in Michiana because we're on the border of Michigan and Indiana. And then there's Kentuckiana. And then you get the gist, right? It's Chicagoland. Hammond, Gary, they're still Chicagoland. So they're still going to be the Chicago Bears. Somebody's got to have a chat with him about the Indiana Bear thing because he's going overboard with it. It's not a great look, but I did learn that he was in the Marine Corps, Victor. I did not know that. He had that mentioned, you know, 5 or 6 times at the convention. So, that was new information. Wasn't aware of that. So newfound respect for Senator Young and his military service. Thank you. Thank you for your service. The DOJ has announced 455 people have been charged in $6.5 billion in health care fraud. That's a little bit more than what the allegation of Medicaid fraud in Indiana is at like 720 some odd million. The Justice Department on Tuesday announced a historic health care fraud takedown, saying that the operation uncovered $6.5 billion in false government health care claims and charges against 455 defendants. The cases are part of the DOJ's annual national health care fraud takedown and targeted a wide range of alleged schemes involving Medicare, Medicaid, and other government-funded health care programs. Acting Attorney General Todd Blanche said at a press conference at DOJ headquarters in D.C., announced the operation that $6.5 billion was the second largest amount ever charged in a single health care fraud operation. He had a bunch of other people there, too, including Robert F. Kennedy Jr., who said, if you exploit patients for profit, if you steal Medicaid or Medicare dollars, if you treat taxpayer dollars as your personal bank account, we will investigate you. We will build the case, and we will bring you to justice. You know what I really need to do? I've got to train an AI on RFK Jr.'s voice. So that way I can just plug in every quote of his, because I need to be able to have him like read all of that in the proper voice, because I can't do that voice. So having him do the voice would be great. Is that him? You call in? All right, we got the senator on the line. So we'll go to Senator Jim Banks. Senator Banks is joining us. Banks, how you doing, man?
1: Hey, good, Casey. Good to be with you.
0: You know, thank you for the great spread and the after party and everything else on Friday night. It was a great event. I finally got to meet Max, and congratulations to him becoming the Republican nominee for Secretary of State.
1: Well, Max, as you know, is a good friend of mine and has worked for me in a senior role the last couple of years. I'm very proud of him. He won. I think it was a tough fight with 4 candidates, including the incumbent, but Max in 31 days pulled off something that I think is a really big deal in winning one of these state conventions to be the Republican nominee. He'll be a great Secretary of State, but just as important as that, he'll be a really tough candidate. He's going to work hard and raise the money. The Bi kid with the famous last name already has $3 million from his D.C. connections from his dad and all of his dad's friends. So this is Max is going to be the type of candidate over the next 4 months that goes out and does what it takes to win. I'm going to do everything that I can to help him. Republicans around the state are unified. We went through the convention, which is a party family fight, if you will. But now Republicans are unified and come together and win in November. Don't allow a Democrat to take over the Secretary of State's office with all the funny business that they do with election rules around the country, mail-in ballots and ranked choice voting and a lot of those other shenanigans that they pulled back in 2020 and a lot of these Democrat states have pulled over the years. We can't let that happen in Indiana. And Max is the kind of tough candidate, and he'll be a strong Secretary of State that'll prevent that from happening.
0: Well, he seemed like a nice guy, and a lot of people had very, very kind things to say about him. So looking forward to seeing all of that happen. Most of Bi's money has come from outside of the state of Indiana, if anybody cares about that. It just happens to be something that we have seen with the funding that's coming in. Can you tell us a little bit, though? I just wanted to kind of touch on that for a little bit. But the convention was great. The convention was fine. Wasn't nearly as many shenanigans as we were expecting that there might be. Seemed to run really smoothly. Everybody seemed to have a really good time. But I want to talk about this Reside Act, the Revitalizing Empty Structures into Desirable Environments Act. Can you tell us about the Reside Act and what you're trying to do with architecture and things like that in the country?
1: Well, the Reside Act is my piece of a larger bill, the Road to Housing Act, or the 21st Century Road to Housing Act that passed out of the Senate last night, bipartisan. I mean, occasionally we get something done around here, and this is an example of solving the housing crisis. When I go to every city or town in Indiana, I hear from mayors and commissioners that the biggest issue that they face is housing. And when the average age of a first time home buyer in America and in Indiana today is 40 years old. I mean, think about that for a moment. 40 years old average age to buy a home. You're setting people back from building wealth and growing their nest egg and building families and pursuing the American dream when it's just too darn expensive to buy a home. So the Road to Housing Act came out of the Banking and Housing Committee that I sit on. The Reside Act is one piece of it that I wrote that takes abandoned industrial buildings or abandoned strip malls, abandoned hotels, and then incentivizes in a competitive process with the Department of Housing and Urban Development getting involved, like to turn that into housing. And it's one small piece of it. There are a lot of other things in the bill that cracks away on regulations for home building. When the Indiana home builders come to my office, they show me that the cost of regulations, mostly unnecessary government regulations, increases the construction of a new home by 30% or more that a home buyer is paying just to build a house that makes it that much more expensive. Or the fees involved in mortgages today, a lot of the additional burdens and fees just make it so hard. So this larger package is really important. Get rid of a lot of these regulations and red tape, make it easier to build a home, make it easier to take an abandoned property in a city like Fort Wayne or South Bend and turn it into housing. Those are the kinds of common sense things that we can do to solve this issue. The overall silver bullet, though, is to bring down interest rates. And that's about to happen, too, with the Trump economy booming, gas prices come back down, and inflation will come down with it. And then you got the new Fed board governor, Kevin Warsh, that took over for Jay Powell, who's very focused on bringing down interest rates, and mortgage rates will come down with that. That will get the housing market booming again, and that'll make the economy healthier and easier for families to buy a home.
0: Yeah, I know there's tons of these beautiful buildings in Indiana. Obviously, I'm in the South Bend, Elkhart area, like these huge, beautiful buildings. They've been sitting vacant forever. you know, we keep asking, like, why won't they just let somebody come in and take it over and revitalize the area? And they won't do it. So I'm glad that you're calling attention to that sort of thing. But you also have a column in the Washington Post, and you talk about architecture. And there's a lot of things about the president and his policies that I like, but the things that I've always been most drawn to was his bluntness about beauty and his desire to build new cities from the ground up, you know, from the modern framework and make the buildings look nice. And when you go to D.C., you know, you can see the contrast, and you kind of alluded to this in your article, Senator, where you've got the most beautiful buildings that you could possibly see, and then you just have a lump of concrete poop that's just like sitting in the middle of it in this brutalist style. And with everything that's happening with the Obama Library and all of this other stuff, and everybody hates it, nobody wants it around. There's like two people who think it looks cool. And it just, it kills the vibe of D.C., but it's not just D.C. It kills the vibe everywhere when you have these ugly buildings. And it's one of those things that I've really appreciated about the president, and now you're calling attention to it, is to have a revitalization of beauty in our structures.
1: Yeah, I had a piece that you're mentioning that was published in the Washington Post on Monday about this. And, you know, you're right. This is some, if President Trump is good at anything, it's building things and building beautiful buildings. I mean, you go to Mar-a-Lago, and it's just a stunning place where he lives, and the ballroom, the attention to detail. And then you look at what he's trying to do with the ballroom at the White House, and I've seen all the plans for it. I've been in the Oval Office, and the president has he has models on his desk of what this ballroom is going to look like. He's a builder. He takes a lot of pride in this. He's taking a lot of grief right now for trying to spruce up the reflecting pool in front of the Lincoln Memorial. And while it might not be where it needs to be yet, I guarantee you that before President Trump is done with it, it's going to be more beautiful. That reflecting pool is going to be more beautiful and inspirational than it's ever been before. But one of the things that President Trump did in the first term he never got credit for, that he restored in the second term, is a executive order that requires that any new federal building be built in the classical architecture style, and to move away from these, as you put it, these big brutalist blocks of concrete. The beautiful buildings are good for the soul, and it's inspirational for this generation and future generations to come to our nation's capital, the most powerful and important city in the world, and be inspired by these monuments and these buildings that draw something out of us, that make us very proud to be Americans. We're the greatest country in the history of the world, and great countries build beautiful buildings. Poor countries and declining countries build crappy buildings that don't last. And great countries like America, we build, especially when it comes to our federal buildings, buildings that last forever. So this is something that I've focused on. In fact, I took President Trump's executive order, and I introduced a bill to codify it, to make it the law. And it also says that whenever we build a federal building in a city like South Bend or Fort Wayne or any city in America, that you have to have community input. You can't just build a big, ugly build. The federal government can't just come in and build a big, ugly building in the downtown of a city. It's got to be a beautiful building, and that's what communities deserve, and they deserve to be a part of that process, to give input and feedback. So that's what President Trump is trying to do. I love him for it. I think this issue is important for a kid like me who grew up from pretty humble beginnings in a small town. I remember the first time I went to Washington, D.C. and saw these monuments and buildings like the White House and the Washington Memorial, the Lincoln Memorial, that I'd only read about in my history books in school, and to see them in person and be inspired by them. That's what we want for our kids and our grandkids, too. And yet you see that the decline of a country is when you build these big, the HUD building, the Department of Education, these big, ugly buildings in Washington. I mean, there's no, the FBI building, there's no place for that. We want to replace those buildings with beautiful, classical style of architecture and inspire the future. That's what America deserves.
0: Yeah, and sometimes, just for everybody out there, like, oh, we don't have all the money to do it. Sometimes a facade can actually fix the building. You don't always need to tear it down or anything like that. You can actually build onto it and still make it look gorgeous. Senator, thank you so much for the time today. We do appreciate it. Thank you for the hospitality at the convention, and congratulations on you pushing your candidate over for Secretary of State. Best of luck in the upcoming election.
1: You got it. Have a good day.
0: You too. You got more coming up. You're tuned in to The Burning Truth.
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5: 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This is something that really surprised me. According to Folds of Honor, roughly 25% of military families experience food insecurity. Think about that. Families who have sacrificed so much for our freedom sometimes struggle to put food on the table. 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
5: Could Congress finally stop Wall Street from buying up neighborhoods? Senator Jim Banks joins me, KB, to explain a major housing bill that could impact Hoosier home buyers. Wednesday on Whoa Whoa.
0: I know that sometimes I get in trouble for this, and I assume that it's probably coming from some of you that may attend churches that, you know, it's the building that you can afford, and it's not, you know, this big, beautiful building or anything else. And I'm not trying to denigrate. I agree with the premise that the church is what's inside, it's not the building. However, nothing beats a beautiful church. And it goes along with what the senator was saying. Beautiful buildings, first of all, they change the way you feel about your surroundings. If you are, like I was just talking about going around in downtown Fort Wayne. Like I was walking around in downtown Fort Wayne. I've been to, you know, certain areas of Fort Wayne, things like that. I went into some new areas today. And I was like, you know, this is really, it's very comfortable. It's nice. It's like pleasant to be here. It's something that you want to be around. Chicago used to have that feel. Used to be able to walk around late at Chicago, and it's beautiful, and it was safe, and it's, you know, it's obviously different now, but used to be that way. The surrounding atmosphere, just like in your home, affects your mood. And when things are beautified and look great, everything is better. And that's why sometimes I will support beautification projects as long as I feel like it's not being wasteful. Wasteful projects are silly, but beautification projects make sense. And the most powerful experience I've ever had with that, even though I understood that implicitly most of my life, was when I went to Portugal and we were in Évora. And I went to the cathedral in Évora. And it was probably the closest I had felt to God ever. Because that building was inspiring. Not even my denomination, but architecture, buildings, atmosphere, infrastructure, they have a profound effect on your mentality. And yeah, pride. Got more coming up. You're tuned into The Burning Truth.
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11: Good afternoon, I'm Heather Starr in the WoWo Newsroom, and now our top local stories. A deer in the roadway led to a rollover crash in DeKalb County Monday morning.
12: Deputies said a 73-year-old driver was headed south on State Road 1 near the 7200 block when a deer entered the roadway. The driver swerved right to avoid the animal, then lost control as the SUV veered back left and left the roadway. The vehicle rolled over and came to rest on its side. The driver was able to climb out and wait for emergency crews. Brian Ford, WoWo News.
11: The driver was taken to Parkview Regional Medical Center with back pain and difficulty breathing. And students interested in attending a U.S. military academy can get more information at a Service Academy Day, July 18 in Indianapolis. 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
13: News. I'm John Saucier. President Trump visiting a Mack truck facility in Pennsylvania today, talking about the ongoing peace negotiations between the United States and Iran after the two countries agreed to extend their ceasefire for 60 days.
14: The Iran economy has been crushed and their defense industrial base has been damaged so severely that it'll take them many years to rebuild, many, many years. And now we're trying to work out a deal that's fair.
13: Well, recent polls suggest the majority of Americans disapprove of the president's handling of Iran. Senate Majority Leader John Thune says the House of Representatives will soon take on the housing bill. Senate lawmakers already passed the long-awaited legislation in bipartisan fashion to vote 85-5.
15: It gets at the very heart of an issue that I think is really important to the American people, and that's the issue of affordability.
13: One thing this bill does is ban corporate investors from buying single-family homes while also cutting some federal regulations. 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
11: Good afternoon. Expect slowdowns on the north side today. Construction continues on State Road 3 between DuPont Road and Gump Road in Huntertown with alternating lane closures. On State Road 930, watch for intermittent lane closures between I-69 and Old 930. Northbound State Road 1 between Diebold and Tonkel Roads remains closed for maintenance. 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
16: From 21 Alive, I'm meteorologist Noah Gordon with your forecast. Those 70s keep on rolling here. 75 this afternoon, sunshine across the region. 53 degrees the low tonight, partly cloudy skies. 78 on Wednesday, another sunshine-filled day, although we do have those rain chances in the afternoon hours, perhaps persisting into your Thursday.

0: 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Listen up for a minute. 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

0: The Burning Truth with Casey Hendrickson.
1: Well, authorities believe that two ransom notes that have been addressed to Nancy Guthrie's family days after her disappearance, including a note that said that she had died, were likely sent by the person or group that abducted her. Investigators believe the same person or people sent both notes and that both were likely sent from the same computer IP address. It's the latest we had. We kind of heard a couple of days ago there might be a development in the case. According to USA Today, new details of an unverified ransom note previously sent out, sent to at least one news outlet following the alleged kidnapping of Savannah Guthrie's mom, Nancy Guthrie, are becoming public 4 months after her disappearance. A second ransom note released shortly after the 84-year-old's suspected abduction in Tucson, Arizona on February 1st claimed that she was dead. NBC, ABC, CBS all reported this yesterday. NBC and ABC cited unnamed people familiar with the case. CBS referred to sources who reviewed the notes. Now, there's a question about why none of this was revealed at the time, and the public had been led to believe that Nancy Guthrie was still alive. And of course, we took the stance pretty early that we did not think that she was, considering the medication and your stats when you disappear for that long, her age, that sort of thing, that something probably happened to her. So now we're hearing that they had evidence, at least some evidence, which might point to that fact months ago. Remember, she was dependent on heart medication. A series of ransom notes surfaced, with some believed to be genuine, others not. Law enforcement has yet to provide any comment on the new reports of the ransom notes claiming that she is dead. When reached by USA Today, a spokesperson for the Pima County Sheriff's Department in Southern Arizona noted that inquiries regarding ransom notes should be directed to the FBI. The investigation into the disappearance of Nancy Guthrie remains active and ongoing. Pima County Sheriff's Department continues to work closely with the FBI as investigators follow up on leads, review information, and pursue the facts

0: surrounding the case. The sad reality is that a lot of the stuff that they eventually did was stuff they should have done the first day. And we were doing this. And going, why are you now doing this, you know, a week later, 2 weeks later? And how long was it before they were interviewing, like, all of the neighbors? Like, they'd interviewed, like, a couple of them. And then finally, like, they interviewed everybody. It was, like, weeks later. It's like, what are you guys doing? In Savannah Guthrie's interview with Today that aired at the end of March, she said that she believes the two notes they responded to are real. Nancy's daughter, Savannah, has since returned to her co-hosting duties on NBC. So, again, I think that most people understand that she's probably not with us anymore, but the fact that the public just hasn't been made aware of things that may very well have helped in the case. I mean, obviously some stuff has to be kind of withheld. I get that, but it just seemed like the sheriff, remember all these weird allegations that like the sheriff and the FBI were like not working together, and then it was debunked, and then there were insiders saying, no, we're having issues with the sheriff, and it was a whole weird thing that was going on. It appears to have been a very botched investigation from the very beginning. It may not be why whatever happened to Nancy happened to her, but it seems like the whole thing was just kind of botched. Fauci has backed out of giving voluntary testimony. Of course, new information has come out that Fauci has once again manipulated data, lied to Congress, not the first time. Senator Rand Paul announced that he has issued a subpoena now, forcing Anthony Fauci to appear publicly before the Senate Homeland Security and Government Affairs Committee next month. This is after the former NIAID director abruptly backed out of a voluntary testimony agreement that he had already made. And there's a lot of people who want Fauci to talk again, because Fauci, when he talks, he gets caught lying, like every time. His ego doesn't allow him to not. You know, people like this tell on themselves. I think the term narcissist is thrown around too much, but it may apply to him. So they just tell on themselves. They can't keep their mouth shut. So there is a belief that because of the Otto Penn pardon situation, which may or may not be legal and constitutional, that if you just get Fauci to talk under oath again, inevitably he's going to lie to you. And when you catch him in that lie, you can then charge him for the new thing, and at least there will be something if you can't get him with anything else. Paul continues his quest as one of the few members of Congress willing to hold Fauci accountable for his handling of the pandemic, if not for playing a significant role in unleashing it. I feel the need, like almost every time it comes up where we're talking about Rand Paul and Fauci together, I really do feel the need to point something out. Rand Paul is a doctor. Rand Paul and Fauci had an argument in Congress about ventilators. And Rand Paul told Fauci to stop recommending putting people on ventilators because the ventilators were killing people. And Fauci told Paul that that was a conspiracy theory and nonsense. What did we find out? Rand Paul was right. Dr. Fauci was wrong. How many people would be alive today if Senator Rand Paul had been listened to? If Dr. Fauci had taken the advice of Senator Paul and actually looked into it, how many more people would be alive today? The subpoena sets the stage for what could be a highly anticipated COVID-era grilling, with lawmakers aiming to finally get answers on gain-of-function research. You're not going to get those answers. He's already been grilled on gain of function. Here's the thing. This is red state, by the way. Fauci's position on gain of function is, while there is a universal definition of gain of function, meaning you take something, you diddle with it, and you make it capable of doing more than it was able to do before after you diddled it. Okay? That's gain of function. There's a universal definition of that. So Rand Paul has used the universal definition of gain of function. You take something and you increase its function, therefore it gained function. That is gain of function. That's what happened with COVID. The problem is that Rand Paul, or not Rand Paul, Dr. Fauci under Obama had changed the definition of gain of function. They did this intentionally to avoid the legal pitfalls of what they were doing in that Wuhan lab and other labs, but in particular the Wuhan lab, because what they were doing was prohibited by law. So they just changed the definition. So there was this big argument that ended up happening when we found out that COVID was in fact manipulated and had gained function in a lab. And Fauci consistently said, no, we didn't do any gain of function research. But by definition, you did gain of function, but not by our definition. Our definition is this, and we didn't do that. So you're not going to get any answers on that gain of function stuff, because Fauci's position is the definition that we changed it to avoid legal liability for breaking the law by actually doing gain of function on this. We changed that definition to avoid that, and therefore I didn't break any laws and I didn't do anything wrong. Even though the universal definition of gain of function, they absolutely did it. The gain of function as a part of their bureaucracy, the definition within their own bylaws, rules, regulations within the bureaucracy is defined completely different than what real gain of function is. And so Fauci's position is we didn't do gain of function. They did, but they changed the definition to avoid that legal liability. So we're not going to get anywhere on that. Paul's move comes just days after outgoing director of national intelligence Tulsi Gabbard dropped a bombshell by declassifying documents that exposed Fauci's central role in a COVID-19 origin cover-up. The documents Gabbard released show that Fauci funneled millions of taxpayer dollars into risky gain-of-function research on bat coronaviruses at the Wuhan Institute of Virology. They also reveal how he worked hand-in-glove with politicized players inside the intelligence community to bury the lab leak theory, promote the idea of natural origin, and then lied to Congress about it under oath back in 2024. So, he had this agreement to voluntarily give testimony. Now this stuff drops. Suddenly, he doesn't want to give that testimony anymore. So now he's got a subpoena. It'd be interesting to see if he does what ActBlue has done. I plead the fifth. It's all ActBlue did when ActBlue was in front of Congress. We plead the fifth. We plead the fifth. We plead the fifth. Why won't you answer any questions about foreigners funneling money to the Democratic Party through your organization? We plead the fifth. I expect Fauci's going to probably do a whole lot of that. But he does have a weakness in that he has a massive ego. And maybe, just maybe, you can coax it out of them. You got more coming up. You're tuned into The Burning Truth.
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8: Can we talk about how every single time it rains in Indiana, homeowners suddenly become part-time meteorologists? Hey, it's WoWo's KB here. 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
0: All right, so additional information. There are no fences at the reflecting pool. Earlier today, about 2 hours ago, we started hearing that they were putting fences up. People had video of them taking fencing out at the reflecting pool today. It has been raining in D.C., so that all checked out. There was a couple that were like, high explosives. I'm like, okay, those people are stupid. There, just 7 minutes ago, new pictures uploaded. There is no fencing at the reflecting pool. Emily Miller, the journalist there in D.C., rumors of fences going up at the reflecting pool today were greatly exaggerated. There are a few new screens by the path to the Vietnam Memorial. That is it. So that's what we have. She took a picture showcasing that there are no fences at the reflecting pool. She uploaded that 7 minutes ago. She also says that she's got additional footage which might weigh in on some of the speculation with vandalism and other stuff that may be posting later today. So we'll see. There is a controversy with the World Cup. Did you see the AI controversy of the World Cup, Victor? With BBC?
9: No.
0: No. All right. What are we still at with England and Ghana? England and Ghana still playing like the most stereotypical boring soccer game in the history of soccer. It's literally the Simpsons meme. Remember when Simpson did the soccer thing where it's like they just stood there and they didn't do anything, but they kicked the ball back and forth and the other players on the other team didn't do anything either? Like, that has basically been this game. It's been awful. So anyway, BBC is getting roasted because they changed the Houston skyline during a World Cup broadcast. Oh. Why would you do it? What is the point of doing this? Hey, where's that nerd a few years back that's like, BBC is the most accurate reporting in the world? Of course, they're not. They're terrible. But they changed the skyline of Houston. They put AI mountains. I like how we say AI instead of Photoshop now. They Photoshopped mountains into the background. What? BBC, the British news outlet, hosted a World Cup studio show on Wednesday shortly after the completion of DR Congo's 1-1 draw against Portugal in the second 2026 World Cup match held at Houston Stadium. The studio show broadcast an AI-generated image of Houston's skyline in the background as an analyst discussed the match, featuring a largely accurate depiction. One issue with the AI image: the left side of the screen was adorned with rolling foothills and mountains. Folks, the memes of this have been hysterical. The Houston Rockets did a whole like advertisement for it, just another beautiful day in the Houston Alps. I feel like everybody's in. It's so funny. okay. I don't know why they did this. Oh my gosh. Somebody says literally why they call the area the Heights in Houston. The verb to summer is originally invented to refer to Mount Houston and its crispy dry retreats. Like, people are just having an absolute blast. And somebody posted the intersection of the freeways, the overpass, and like, here's the only mountains in Houston. It's literally just the above ground overpass junction with the freeway system there. I don't know why. The funny thing is that like the people who are doing it, they don't have any idea. They're sitting there in front of this. They don't know that that's not real. The people watching it don't know that that's not real. And so you just get this image that goes up there, and there's like somebody from Houston going, wait a minute, what the heck is that? Why does that look like Utah mountainscape in the back of Houston there? That makes no sense. Houston's flat. But hey, BBC, most honest journalists in the business, right, folks? I've been dying to tell you this story, so I only have like a minute. There's a Texas cop who has been disgraced and fired because he gave a homeless guy a poop sandwich. This is in San Antonio, Texas. He gave a homeless guy a poop sandwich in 2016. He's now the police chief. He got hired as a police chief in another town. So, he's going to clean up the homeless population. I got no doubt of that. Thanks for hanging out with us. Follow me on social media at Casey the Host, particularly on X and Instagram. We'll see you tomorrow. Hey, everybody, it's Casey Hendrickson.
8: 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Can we talk about how every single time it rains in Indiana, homeowners suddenly become part-time meteorologists? Hey, it's Wobo's KB here. Like, you're standing at the window watching the storm rolling in thinking, well, I guess we'll find out if the basement survives this one. And honestly, if your basement does have that damp, funky smell going on, if you've noticed moisture on the walls, or if every rain does have you stressed out, it's probably time to call my friends at Do Hadway. 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
1: 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WOWO WFWI WMEE HD2 Fort Wayne. Whoa, whoa. Oh.
9: Rebuke for President Trump. I'm Lisa Lacera, Fox News. As the Senate passes a measure that would block further military action against Iran, though it's largely symbolic.
10: It did pass 50-48. Among the GOP yeses were Cassidy, Collins, Paul, and Murkowski. John Fetterman, the Democrat, voted no.
9: Fox's Aisha Hosni at the White House. Two Republican senators were absent, Mitch McConnell and Dave McCormick, who was with the president in Pennsylvania. Senate Democratic leader Chuck Schumer says Democrats want to end the conflict.
11: This war is disgusting, and we hate it, and it should be ended immediately.
9: Schumer has repeatedly called on the Trump administration to release details of the Iran deal to Congress. The president in the battleground state of Pennsylvania making his economic pitch.
12: President Trump traveled to Pennsylvania's Lehigh Valley in a Mack Trucks factory to make his case for tariffs.
13: How don't you pay a tariff? You build your factory here and you hire American workers. It's quite simple, actually.
12: The president says tariffs on vehicles, including heavy-duty trucks like the ones made by Mack, will mean more of those trucks manufactured in the U.S.
13: All American roads will be filled with American trucks very shortly. Very few people are able to compete with us anymore.
12: President Trump is trying to reverse polling that shows a majority of voters disapprove of his handling of the economy and tariff policies.
9: Fox's Jared Halpern at the White House. Germany's national railway operator says it's halted trains across the country because of a problem with the digital radio system. There's no immediate word on the cause of the problem. That's according to the German news agency DPA. Wall Street pullbacks on tech companies sent the major indexes lower. The Dow lost 45. The Nasdaq minus 579. The S&P down 107. The price of oil now at $73 a barrel for August delivery as tensions with Iran have somewhat eased. 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
9: Federal investigators have released more information on what caused the collapse of a Florida condo, which killed nearly 100 people.
15: Nearly 5 years after the collapse of the 12-story Champlain Tower South in Surfside, Florida, investigators from the National Institute of Standards and Technology's National Construction Safety Team explained their findings on the disaster's cause. They pointed to two columns that held up the pool deck that began to fail 3 weeks before the collapse on June 24, 2021, the product of flawed design and faulty construction. The report also makes clear what was not the cause, including vibrations from nearby construction, sinkholes, and foundation failure. While no one has been held criminally responsible for the incident, a class action civil lawsuit settlement of more than $1 billion was reached a year after the tragedy. Tanya J. Powers, Fox News.
9: The Supreme Court has ruled ExxonMobil can sue Cuban state-owned companies in American courts over property seized by Fidel Castro's government.
16: The U.S. Supreme Court ruled 6-3 in favor of U.S. owners of Cuban property taken more than 65 years ago. The justices reversed a lower court ruling that found Cuban state-owned companies are immune from lawsuits in U.S. courts. ExxonMobil is seeking compensation for assets that were owned by Standard Oil, its predecessor, including more than 100 service stations and an oil refinery. Ginny Cosolda, Fox News.
9: The NCAA has adopted new rules that will give Division I athletes 5 years to play five seasons, beginning at enrollment or the academic year following their 19th birthday, whichever comes first. It eliminates waivers for extended eligibility, except for pregnancy, religious missions, or active duty military service, and extensions will no longer be issued for athletes who are injured. The new rules go into effect this fall. The language also is included in a Senate bill intended to address numerous concerns across college sports. I'm Lisa LaSera. This is Fox News.
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17: From 21 Alive, I'm meteorologist Noah Gordon with your forecast. Those 70s keep on rolling here. 75 this afternoon, sunshine across the region. 53 degrees the low tonight, partly cloudy skies. 78 on Wednesday, another sunshine-filled day, although we do have those rain chances in the afternoon hours, perhaps persisting into your Thursday morning commute. Otherwise, remaining in those upper 70s well into the end of the work week. I'm meteorologist Noah Gordon on WoWo 92.3 FM, 1190 AM.
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0: If you were a Mainer, would you pull the... Where would you pull the lever?
1: But I'm not a Mainer. I'm a New Yorker.
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8: All right, thank you, Scott Shannon. Thanks to all of you for being with us. 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It is 800-941-SEAN if you want to join us. You know, Linda, it's almost like every day we're going to get a six-gender, God is non-binary, tell Rico dumb thing or dumb things that he has said. And it's like an endless well of insanity. And I can't believe the Democrats are actually putting a lot of hope and money and energy and focus. And somehow they think that this guy, Tellerico, has got a shot in the state of Texas, believing there are six genders, advocating for the rights of trans men to have access to abortion. Can you explain that to me? I'm having a hard time with that one. Maybe I didn't pay attention in biology class. I don't know what the six genders are. I don't know why one would advocate for trans men to have access to abortion, but that is what he's done. There is, you know, on top of the welcome mat at the southern border, a vegan campaign that he's running in Texas, on top of everything else. This is a guy that is so out of touch. Now, we've got new clips. We'll play them later. He's saying that he is a Christian that hates Christianity. Now, what Christian would ever say they hate their own religion? I mean, faith, my belief in God, it is central to my life. I know, I said this actually at a dinner party once, and a guy looked at me like I had two heads on. And I said, I feel like I've lived an undeserved life. He was asking me, why do you think you were, you know, that you've been successful in your business? And I said, well, I believe I've been blessed. I think I have an undeserved life. And the guy just started grilling me about, well, did you not work hard? Did you not do this? Did you not do that? I said, yeah, but so did my grandparents that had no money. So did, and they all came from Ireland. So did my parents, you know, both of whom grew up poor. But he couldn't believe that I would say, no, I think God blessed every one of you listening to my voice right now, because we live in the greatest country that God ever gave man. And what makes this country so different is the idea that we recognize as a republic that rights are God-given, not government-given, not man-given, and governments are instituted to protect the God-given rights that you were born with. The whole meaning of education is predicated on coming forth from within, meaning that God put talent in every man, woman, and child. I believe that with all of my heart. How does somebody say that they're a Christian that hates Christianity? If you don't like your own faith, why are you a part of that faith? It makes absolutely no sense. And then he takes it a step further. And he says Jesus was a socialist anarchist from ancient Palestine. What the hell is this guy talking about? And the crazy doesn't stop there. I mean, I think people think I might be making this stuff up. I'm not making it up. I mean, you got six gender. God is non-binary. Tellerico. Vegan campaign. Welcome Matt at the southern border. All in Texas. He's against drilling. Now, apparently, six gender once said that being a white male limits my imagination about what is possible. I have no earthly idea what the hell he's talking about. Linda, you have any idea what he's talking about? I don't.
9: I do not.
8: I mean, I need somebody to like interpret this guy. His comments on gender again, six. He's made race-related comments that racism is a virus that white people, including himself, carry and spread through systems, even without overt systems. I just, as a Christian that actually believes in Christianity, think that God created every man, woman, and child on this earth, put talent in every man, woman, and child on this earth, which, by the way, makes me very sad when I have to read stories like we did this weekend. Linda, do you happen to know how many people got shot in the great city of Chicago, Brendan Johnson and J.B. Pritzker State? Do you know how many people got shot this weekend?
9: I would
8: assume. Don't take a guess.
9: I would say 40 or 50 at least.
8: 39 shots, six dead. Do you think one Democrat, if I had them on this program today, do you think they could name a single person that was shot and shot and killed? I tend to doubt it.
9: Only if they're an illegal alien. If they're an illegal alien, they're going to know their name and everywhere they are, and they're going to go fight for their family.
8: No, it's actually more about, can they weaponize the death of an innocent person for political purposes and somehow blame Donald Trump for it? I mean, I think that is the more sinister motive of it all. But you got to tell her, Rico, and, you know, apparently reports revealed that he followed thousands of accounts, including adult OnlyFans account. Did you hear that part about him? I didn't know that part. That was new to me. But, I mean, who runs a vegan campaign in a cattle state of Texas? You have to be pretty stupid to do that. Now, there's more. In an interview with a self-described quote, again, not my words here, this was put out by the RNC, a self-described trans queer activist theologian, Texas Democrat James Tallarico, says he hates Christianity. I always think of myself as a Christian that hates Christianity. What does that mean? You hate your own faith, you hate your own value system, you hate your own religion. The most popular figure in our country, he says, is the socialist anarchist from ancient Palestine. What the hell is this guy talking about? I mean, it makes absolutely zero sense. And this is now the only thing I'm taking out of all of this, and I'm looking at it as a positive, is they've gone so far off the deep end that, I mean, can any mainstream or remaining mainstream Democrat, you know, if you're not living in New York City or L.A. or San Francisco or Chicago or somewhere in New Jersey, anywhere, how does somebody that used to identify with, for example, I'll go to Linda's state of Pennsylvania. I look at Pennsylvania. I look at, you know, Pittsburgh. I look at places like Philly. I look at, you know, the outer boroughs. Selena Zito knows Pennsylvania better than anybody. I mean, hardworking, blue collar, you know, values oriented Democrats and Republicans, which makes it that purple state. Are they going to relate to the Graham Platners of the world? Are they going to relate to the, you know, James Tallaricos of the world? I just don't see it. And unless I'm missing something, and I was the guy that thought that Jasmine Crockett would be easier to beat. Pretty amazing. Sad story. I don't know if you saw this. New York City coffee shop told a Jewish member of Congress who brought his young daughter by the store to stay away, saying his, quote, AIPAC money was no good there, and smeared him as a fascist who sips genocide juice. Anyway, this is in the East Village in New York. His name is Congressman Dan Goldman. I cannot believe this bigotry exists. Now, I thought they had hate crime laws in New York. Don't they have hate crime laws in that state? Isn't that a hate crime?
9: Yeah, they do, but it's only if you hate anybody. You can't. Jews and Christians don't count.
8: Jews and Christians. Is that a new rule?
9: Yeah, that's the underlying theme. We're not too far from the UK these days.
8: Well, I mean, what Linda's referring to is in the UK, I mean, they have hate speech laws. By the way, how does Piers Morgan survive there? I got to ask him that question.
9: He's right in the middle a little bit, Sean. Not for nothing.
8: What's that?
9: He's right in the middle a little bit lately. I don't know if you're seeing all of it. It's not.
8: No, I don't know what's happened to him. Poor Piers. They're going to have to straighten him out. I always liked Piers. He's a fun guy to hang out with. However, I mean, if you ever watched his podcast, and some of them are entertaining, I'll give him a lot of credit, but I mean, he wants a food fight in every single podcast. He wants people at each other's throat in every single podcast. It's funny. And he just loves to stir the pot. Now, I want to update people on the issue of Maine, because Graham Plattner can only be replaced on the general election ballot after the primary took place June 9th. He won the nomination. I think he got 72-73% of the vote. And after he wins, he would have to voluntarily withdraw his name on the second Monday in July preceding the general election. Isn't that Monday, this coming Monday? And I think he has to do it by 5 p.m. next Monday. Do I have my dates right there? I think so.
9: You do.
8: Here's what's interesting to me. In spite of all the new revelations regarding him, what's fascinating, I don't think Democrats are even pushing him in the slightest to get out of that race. I don't think they care if he gets out of that race. I don't think they care about the Nazi tattoo. Now, for 11 years, and Donald Trump referenced this, for 11 years, they have been calling Donald Trump a Nazi fascist, lately Gestapo. That was their closing argument in 2024. Now they got a guy with a Nazi tattoo. Then they got a guy that calls people in his own state that he wants these people to vote for him, racist and stupid. The only thing stupid would be if you voted for somebody that is telling you you're racist and stupid. This is a guy we just learned this week that there was a young girl on Reddit, on one of the forums, that was talking about or contemplating suicide. And, I mean, he was so belligerent, almost encouraging, it sounded like to me, a guy that attacks sexual assault victims. This is a guy that, you know, makes excuses for everything. And I'm just going to have a hard time believing that the people of Maine are going to elect somebody that unhinged. I guess it's possible. But, you know, we'll see what happens. Put aside the sexually explicit text messages, you know, all these. Hey, for example, this is what he said about sexual assault victims. He said, quote, take some responsibility, avoid getting effed up on alcohol, and act like an adult. And then he downplayed military sexual assault reporting challenges. He commonly refers to himself as a communist. He's taken many shots at police officers, you know, starting with all cops are bastards, homophobic slurs, other crude references. Again, his excuse on the Nazi tattoo is not one that I buy or believe in. And yeah, he's faced some calls to drop out, but the vast majority of Democrats that were telling us that Donald Trump's a Nazi and a fascist and Gestapo, they are unwilling to take him on. They don't want to challenge this guy. I mean, that speaks volumes. That's why I keep saying, and I'm going to focus on this, that's what makes this the most unpredictable midterm ever. I mean, we're forging a new path here. There's never been a major party that has been this radicalized. These are uncharted waters. And I know you're going to hear pessimism in the media and you'll read polls that are probably complete BS. I don't think any of it matters right now. And add to that the Supreme Court decision on racial gerrymandering and Abigail Spanberger's, you know, court decision in the Commonwealth of Virginia. And all of their power grab attempts are going to fail miserably and have failed miserably. So there's going to be a net gain. I think all bets are off. I think a lot of this is going to deal with, okay, how does Iran ultimately play out? One. Number two, do gas prices recover? Average price of barrel of oil today, I was reading, $72 a barrel. At its high, it was $126 a barrel. That means very quickly, in very short order, You're going to be down to $3.50, $3.25 a gallon of gasoline. That's great for the American people. The president's standing by that, you know, he doesn't have to worry about Iran in terms of time because, you know, there's no way they're building a nuclear weapon in the next 5 or 10 years. So he's going to focus on a lot of other issues in the interim and let this process play out, which I don't think is a bad strategy, especially if you care at all about the 94 million Iranian people. If their economy gets wiped out, we'll be wiped out with them. But anyway, we'll get to all that. We'll get to your calls as well. Catherine Limbaugh will join us today. Russia's widow is going to be with us. We're looking forward to having her on the program today. Mike Lee will join us. Tommy Tuberville will join us. 800-941-SHAWN. 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
8: Look what I just found, a nice nugget. So Dan Goldman, congressman, Jewish member of Congress, was told at a coffee shop in New York City that he wasn't welcome and he had to stay away, that his money was no good there, and smeared the guy. And Dan Goldman, look, he's a Democrat. He's a nice guy. And it turns out, according to the Washington Free Beacon, guess who the coffee shop owner that did this is supporting. Take a guess, quick.
9: Chevalier.
8: Graham Plattner.
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16: Fox
10: News. I'm John Saucier. President Trump visiting a Mack truck facility in Pennsylvania today, talking about the ongoing peace negotiations between the U.S. and Iran after the two countries agreed to extend a ceasefire for 60 days.
16: The Iran economy has been crushed and their defense industrial base has been damaged so severely that it'll take them many years to rebuild, many, many years. And now we're trying to work out a deal that's fair.
10: Recent polls suggest the majority of Americans disapprove of the president's handling of Iran. The Senate actually just passed a war powers resolution that would block military action in Iran. House Minority Leader Hakeem Jeffries says Iran has become more powerful and Americans are paying the price.
17: Higher gas prices and higher food prices that can be directly attributed to the Trump Republican reckless war of choice in Iran.
10: This war powers resolution largely symbolic. 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
18: From 21 Alive, I'm meteorologist Noah Gordon with your forecast. Those 70s keep on rolling here. 75 this afternoon, sunshine across the region. 53 degrees the low tonight, partly cloudy skies. 78 on Wednesday, another sunshine-filled day, although we do have those rain chances in the afternoon hours, perhaps persisting into your Thursday morning commute. Otherwise, remaining in those upper 70s well into the end of the work week. I'm meteorologist Noah Gordon on WoW 92.3 FM, 1190 AM.
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0: 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Listen up for a minute. 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
3: 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Linda, you're going to be very impressed. So I did a little deeper dive into this coffee shop owner that accused Congressman Dan Goldman. Now, Dan Goldman is a Democrat. I've talked to him. He's actually a nice guy, but he's part of the Democratic radical left, but that's okay. So he goes to a coffee shop, and he wants to buy a cup of coffee. And he brought his young daughter to the store with him. I've got more details. And he's told by the owner to stay away because of the group AIPAC, and that their money, that his money is no good there, and they smeared this guy as a fascist who sips, quote, genocide juice. Now, when you look at the story, and it just gets worse and worse as time goes on. Now, excuse me, but we do have laws against discrimination in this country. Anyway, I want to see what happens here. Now, Goldman apparently did an interview, said the ordeal was very sad, a reflection of a sad state of the world right now. And he went on to say that the coffee shop's decision to publicly do this to him on their Instagram account, which included a sneaky picture of Graham after he spent $9.82 at the business, is bizarre, to say the least. And he probably has, I know he has different politics than I do. It's not about that. You know, when do you get to discriminate against anybody going into a store based on race, religion, creed, color? When did that become acceptable? You know, I guess in today's, you know, radicalized Democratic Party, because they're perfectly fine with that. There was a poll out today. By the way, it is primary day in New York City. We'll get to that in a second. And I mean, if you want to see a bunch of absolute radical crazy people, just look at New York City. Half the Democratic voters that are polled in New York City in the 5-borough barometer survey conducted by what's called the Honan Strategy Group, they are all signaling that electing a new generation of younger, more progressive members who will challenge the party establishment is their top priority in this year's closely watched congressional primaries. Now, the big part of me is happy about this, because if they're going to now go all the way in

0: and they're going to get radicalized, and they're going for El Sayed and Graham Platner and cisgender, and God is non-binary, and men and women sports, and now hating Israel and institutionalizing discrimination, like in the case of Dan Goldman. I think I'm okay with that, because that makes this the most unpredictable midterm election cycle I've ever seen in my lifetime. That's why I keep saying these are uncharted waters. Only 63%, according to this poll, of Democratic voters now hold a favorable view of their own party. 35%, more than one in three, have an unfavorable view. And the highest level of discontent gives the Democratic Socialists of America, which is, that's the Mamdani group, literally, and their left-wing allies, an opportunity to knock off more incumbents than we've ever seen before. It's going to be interesting, the results that come in tonight, because Mamdani is going against sitting congressmen and women, and he is endorsing the most radical candidates he can find. There was a really interesting piece called Democrats Party Like It's 1911, and in a way, I see the analogy here. And if I honestly don't see how they get out of the mess that the hole that they're digging from themselves. I mean, what Democrat is going to say to be able to reason with the new Democratic Party? I mean, how do you convince El Sayed in Michigan not to be out campaigning with Hassan Piker, who blamed America for 9/11? You know, how do you convince Democrats that it was a dumb idea to nominate Graham Platner? How do you rationalize in Texas some, you know, cisgender Tallarico and God is non-binary? So all of this now is they have now brought themselves to this radical edge where there's only one Democrat willing to call him out, and that's John Fetterman. But if you look at these voter poll results, I got to tell you something, it's not pretty, because Democratic leaders have presented themselves as the voice of working men and women. But if this, you know, poll of New York City Democrats is any indication, apparently many rank and file voters are no longer buying what their own party is selling. A striking new survey from that I just mentioned to you is many expressing frustration with the old school Democrats, their direction, and their ability to advocate effectively for ordinary Americans. What this means is the full and complete transformation of the Democratic Party is now on its way. And I don't know how you stop it. Who's going to stand up to AOC? Who's going to stand up to Mamdani? You know, what Democrats but for John Fetterman will take on Graham Platner or El Sayed or Tallarico? It's almost like the Democrats, if they want any bit of power, they're going to have, you know, suck it up and agree with them, because I don't think any of them dare speak out knowing that they will be challenged and probably defeated themselves. Now, Mamdani is saying that a Democrat who once trashed America as an effing disgrace is the perfect candidate for Congress. Well, his perfect candidate also said, I hate this effing country, and accused U.S. veterans of committing war crimes. As Mamdani now, on this primary day, continue to push for, you know, all these radical Democrats running for Congress, again, calling the U.S. an effing disgrace. That is now the new radicalized Democratic Party. And I'm going to make a prediction. I think probably Mamdani endorsements in New York City against sitting incumbent Congress people is probably going to be way more effective than many may guess. I'm guessing he wins this. I don't think he's going to beat Goldman, though. I think Goldman will probably win his race. But he's now decided, Mamdani, to get out the vote and to go against established incumbents and put in more radical candidates in his image and likeness. So Mamdani's now putting political clout on the line as these states hold their primary. That's why tonight when the results will start coming in during my show, And I think it's going to get pretty interesting, you know, which way this whole thing unfolds. I think it's going to get very interesting. And what are they offering but, you know, womb to the tomb, cradle to grave, new Green Deal, radicalism. There is a virulent strain of anti-Semitism among many of these groups, a total disdain of all things Donald Trump and order, a pure embrace of the weaponization of justice. This is going to get very, very interesting, very, very fast. Now, there's some more details to it. You know, there's an article. I don't know if you saw this in the New York Post today, Linda. Did you see this article about the DSA primary, they're calling it?
1: No, I didn't see that today.
0: All right. So what we have here is they call it in the Post. It's an Empire State Red Alert. Democratic Socialists of America are backing 8 candidates in an effort to double their ranks in the state legislature, with one of the crew of an insurance looking, you know, to take down the, you know, some establishment people that are in office. But all of these new radicals, soft on crime, defund, dismantle, no bail, reimagine. I mean, basically Mamdani clones. And then they go through a list of some of these people. This woman, this guy, Conrad Blackburn, running against an assemblyman in New York, the son of a Democratic leader, longtime Harlem power broker, Keith Wright. Anyway, a public defender has said he wants to go easier on criminals, supports sending convicted rapists, child molesters, and murderers to treatment programs instead of prison. Did you just hear what I said?
1: I did, but you know what makes me really curious about the Democratic Socialists of America is who's funding it all? Where are they getting all the money? Somebody's behind this, because none of them are smart enough to put a nickel together.
0: Even if, like, the client is guilty as effing sin, quote, I still don't think that the punishment meets what happened. Let me repeat what we're saying here. This guy's a public defender. He wants to go easier on criminals and supports sending convicted rapists, convicted child molesters, convicted murderers to treatment programs rather than send them to prison. And he's saying, even if the person is guilty as effing sin, I still don't think that the punishment meets what happened. A child molester, putting him in jail for the rest of his life, that's not appropriate. We'll send him to a treatment center, let him out in a year to do it again, knowing the recidivism rate for such people is through the roof. Then we have another candidate. Christian Celeste Tate is looking to topple a current assemblyman and another DSA member, defeated 8-term incumbent Martin Dillon, back in 2018, this guy told the Jim Olds Liberal Democrat LGBT club that he would champion decriminalization of sex work because sex work is work. So now on top of everything wrong with New York, now we're going to legalize prostitution, it sounds like to me. And he also backed reducing prison sentences for convicted criminals, saying our approach to incarceration has not made us safer. Hate to tell you, when you take child molesters, murderers, rapists off the street and you put them in jail, you're more safe and you're more secure. Then they got another candidate that Mamdani's supporting, an attorney running against, again, an incumbent one more time. Apparently had close ties to former Mayor Eric Adams. This guy wants to lighten up on punishment for criminals, saying that, quote, our criminal justice system is built on the false premise that the mass incarceration promotes public safety. What is he talking about? To fix the broken system, we got to remove the model of punishment to one that is rooted in restoration and care. So now we're supposed to give benefits to people that commit these crimes? You have another DSA, Mamdani-supported candidate, that supports the reelection, you know, that replaced Mamdani after he was elected mayor. You have another guy that's facing off against an assemblyman. And in this particular case, it's the same argument. It's defund, dismantle, no bail law, steal from the rich, promise things that you'll never be able to fulfill, like free buses and everything else that they're promising. And I think, unless I'm wrong, I think New York has changed so much for the worse, especially since I left 3 years ago. I don't think these people are going to lose. I think
1: not only are they not going to lose, but we don't have an ounce of election integrity to hold anybody accountable. Chevalier is out there saying she uses the American flag as a napkin. I mean, really think about that. This isn't just about the little things. This is about an overarching, complete and utter destruction of all things America towards all things socialism, because not a one of these people together, put them all in a group, lock them in a room. They don't have a brain cell between them. They're all bought and paid for.
0: It is scary. Aren't you so glad you left New York now? Aren't you glad you finally took
1: no,
0: my advice?
1: No, I'm under Shapiro. He sucks too. They're nuts here, okay, man.
0: But now you're eating red meat, and now you live in a much better state than you were in, being out of New York completely. You're welcome.
1: I don't know if I agree with you.
0: I deserve one. You're welcome.
1: Meh. You're welcome.
0: You know, I've moved so many times in my life. I know for a lot of people, when they move, it's like the most stressful thing in the world. I don't find moving stressful. I don't know why. If you hire a good moving company, and I have one down here, it's called Blue Line Moving. These guys are phenomenal. And whatever you need, these guys are always there. 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But for a lot of people, it's one of the biggest stresses in life. 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
0: All right, when we come back, the latest on the SAVE Act. Also, Catherine Limbaugh, Rush Limbaugh's widow, will join us today for a very special reason. Straight ahead.
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18: Says the talks are going well. I'm Lisa Lucera, Fox News. President Trump on negotiations with Iran.
19: The Iran economy has been crushed and their defense industrial base has been damaged so severely that it'll take them many years to rebuild. Many, many years.
18: The president saying he wants to work out a deal that's fair. Over the weekend, Vice President J.D. Vance traveled to Switzerland to begin negotiations with Tehran, saying they're building a foundation for further discussions. Meanwhile, Secretary of War Pete Hegseth is set to meet two brief lawmakers tomorrow on the cost of the war, an estimated $80 billion.
20: When Pete Hegseth comes up to Capitol Hill tomorrow, what he should do is submit his letter of resignation.
18: House Democratic Leader Hakeem Jeffries, this coming as the Senate for the first time has passed a war powers resolution, which would limit President Trump's ability to conduct more strikes in Iran, though it's largely symbolic. NATO Secretary General Mark Rutte is set to meet with the president tomorrow to discuss Iran, among other things.
21: I think the president is doing exactly what is needed, degrading Iran's nuclear capability. Could you imagine if Iran would get its hands on the nuclear weapon?
18: On Fox's special report with Brett Baer, and Secretary General Rutte says he completely supports President Trump, calling Iran an exporter of chaos and of terrorism, and saying it would be devastating for the region if Iran were to get a hold of one. This afternoon, the president was at a Mack truck facility in Pennsylvania talking up the economy, claiming there is a manufacturing revival underway.
19: Right now, we have more factories being built, and I mean car factories, AI factories, factories of every type than we've ever had in the history of our country by three times.
18: This comes as recent polling shows a majority of voters disapprove of the president's handling of the economy. 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
18: The Philadelphia District Attorney's Office charging two pastors with the creation of child pornography and the sexual abuse of minors.
24: Isaiah Banks and Brian Jackson have been arraigned and are out on bail awaiting preliminary hearings. According to Philadelphia Assistant DA Helena Von Nage, the men were allegedly working together.
25: Mr. Banks groomed more than one minor in the community to produce child pornography and then provided that pornography to Mr. Jackson, who also directly communicated with these children.
24: DA Larry Krasner would only say for now there's more than one victim, but added,
26: it will become clear, I would say, in the next couple of months, how many more than one.
24: The DA's office is urging any additional victims to come forward in this case. Gernal Scott, Fox News.
18: Today's show host Savannah Guthrie has made an emotional appeal for anyone who has information about her missing mother to come forward. This comes a day after new details were revealed about a ransom note received months ago that indicated Nancy Guthrie was dead. Nancy Guthrie was reported missing from her Tucson area home February 1st. The case remains unsolved. Bans on using food stamps to buy sugary drinks and candy are blocked in some states.
27: Federal Judge Amy Berman Jackson in D.C. rules the Trump administration
1: administration lacks the legal authority to allow the bans. 23 states have received permission from the U.S. Department of Agriculore to prohibit the use of SNAP benefits for sugary drinks, candy, and some prepared desserts. Recipients in five states sued, arguing they or family members rely on those products to manage health conditions like diabetes or allergies or for an energy boost during the day. The bans are overturned in the states where the plaintiffs live: Indiana, Iowa, Nebraska, Utah, and West Virginia. The ruling says, in effect, there may be a genuine desire to improve households' health, but unhealthy food still falls under the legal definition of food approved by Congress when it established the SNAP program in 2008.
18: Fox's Chris Foster. I'm Lisa Lacera. This is Fox News.
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2: From 21 Alive, I'm meteorologist Noah Gordon with your forecast. Those 70s keep on rolling here. 75 this afternoon, sunshine across the region. 53 degrees the low tonight, partly cloudy skies. 78 on Wednesday, another sunshine-filled day, although we do have those rain chances in the afternoon hours, perhaps persisting into your Thursday morning commute. Otherwise, remaining in those upper 70s well into the end of the work week. I'm meteorologist Noah Gordon on Whoa 92.3 FM, 1190 AM.
4: There's one man on this earth who really, truly gets it.
6: 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A lot of you people don't live in and around New York City. 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Because he's taken over. 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He's conquering it. He's dissembling it. 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New York City, for God's sakes.
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0: start of this is going to be building power. 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
6: All right, thanks, Scott Shannon. 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It is 800-941-SEAN if you want to be a part of the program. So the president drawing a very, very straight line in the sand and taking on some Republicans in the U.S. Senate, and what he is saying is crystal clear. He says he will not sign the FISA bill unless the SAVE Act gets done. The SAVE Act, voter integrity, proof of citizenship, voter ID. I mean, basic fundamental integrity measures that everybody should want because it brings integrity to the process so people have confidence in the results. Apparently, there's a new Netflix film out and Hillary Clinton still whining about losing in 2016 and talking about what an abomination the Electoral College is. Here is the president saying he won't sign FISA unless the SAVE Act gets done. Listen.
7: It's not a lot. The SAVE America Act. And that can be passed any way they want to pass it, but I'm not going to sign FISA unless it's done. And this was like a rush act. And it was a rush act by the Democrats.
8: A leader, that's what being as a leader about. Look, we have to be able to get proof of citizenship when you vote. Otherwise, we don't have elections. We have to be able to get voter ID. So John is a leader, and hopefully he can get the votes.
6: All right, joining us now, Utah Senator Mike Lee, Senator Tommy Tuberville of Alabama. Guys, welcome back, both of you. Senator Lee, let's start with you. I have been frustrated many times throughout this process. Right. To me, it's a no-brainer. I don't know why we can't get that number.
9: Yes, this is frustrating to many, Sean, including me, including many throughout our country who want and expect for us to do something to fix the problem, to make it easy to vote and hard to cheat. Existing law makes it far too easy for people to break the law. That's why we need the Save America Act, which is very simple. It makes it easy to vote and hard to cheat. Specifically, it would require proof of citizenship to register to vote and photo ID to vote in federal elections. Because right now, if you register to vote, as most people do, at a DMV and a form supplied by the federal motor voter law, all you have to do is check a box and sign your name saying, yeah, I'm a U.S. citizen. I'm otherwise entitled legally to vote. And the states are prohibited from doing any follow-up work, even if they have reasons to suspect you might not be a U.S. citizen. And that's a problem. That's why we need this law to pass. The American people overwhelmingly support it. I mean, it's hard to find something that unites this many people. We're talking about roughly 3 out of every 4 Americans, Democrat or Republican, who supports it. It's much higher than that among Republican voters, but it nets out to about 3 out of every 4 voters. In this circumstance, it shouldn't be enough for us to just say, well, we don't currently have 60 votes. Yes, we're 10 votes shy of the 60-vote cloture standard, but there are other ways to work through a filibuster, including by debating a bill and making clear that you're going to continue debating it until it has the votes to pass. That was used in the past to pass laws like the Civil Rights Act, and it could be used again. You can't do this every time because it's very time-consuming. But we could and should, in my view, do it here.
6: What is the leadership in the Senate telling you why they won't do that?
9: Well, their assessment is we just don't have the votes. They're correct in that we don't yet have the votes to achieve cloture, but we do have simple...
6: But wait a minute. You mentioned the Civil Rights Act and the Voting Rights Act. How long were those votes kept open before they finally got the votes?
9: In the case of the Civil Rights Act of 1964, it was about 7 weeks that they kept it on the floor of the Senate. It came over from the House of Representatives in March of 1964. They were 30 votes shy of cloture, 30, 3-0. We are 10 votes shy of cloture. And what they did is they made clear, we're going to debate this week in and week out. They made them work through weekends in most circumstances during that time period. And if you want to filibuster this, you're going to have to hold the floor and speak. And what happened was the bill continued to get more popular. Those who were obstructing it through their filibuster were becoming less popular. So eventually what did they do? They negotiated an exit ramp by negotiating some face-saving amendments and some more substantive amendments that allowed them to vote for it, and the thing passed. But had then Senate Majority Leader Mike Mansfield of Montana, had he not been willing to do the courageous thing and bring this up, showing legislative courage to say, we're going to debate this until it's done, it would never have happened. And that's the kind of, you know, somewhat unusual, but aggressive and necessary posture that I've been advocating for here.
6: Senator Tuberville, let's get your take on this. Where do you see this, and do you have more hope than I've been having?
10: I don't. Thanks for having me on, Sean. I don't think we have a lot of hope other than we've got one guy coming over to March. I think I call it the day of reckoning. President Trump's coming to talk to the Senate caucus, and I hope everybody's there. And I hope the ones that are not voting for this will stand up and give him a reason why. And we're having huge problems, even in the South. I know people back in Alabama ask me every day that I go in to the state to campaign or whatever. They ask me, Coach, is my vote going to count? People never asked that before. But after the 2020 election, after now we've known we've lost 6 to 12 states, blue states, that will always be Democrat unless we change the voting rules, we have a huge problem. And so President Trump's got a problem. He says now he won't pass FISA unless it's or sign it unless the Save America Act is on there. And we have this Senate, the House that has 22 members says, we're not voting for anything unless y'all pass the Save America Act. So we're looking down the barrel of a gun here, and we're looking at the future of our country. And Mike, Senator Lee has got the idea, probably the only way we could do this is to go debate this, what they used to do, but for some reason, we can't get them to put it on the floor, and I'd be willing to go out there and stay with him weeks and weeks and weeks, because this is the one bill that can save our country, because we have to have fair voting, because right now we know we don't, in at least a dozen states in the country.
6: How ironic, Senator Lee, that there's, I think it's on Netflix, that Hillary is complaining. First of all, she's whining about the Electoral College. But she has bitterly complained about her election loss, never has gotten over that Donald Trump beat her in 2016. So it's ironic that she's out there criticizing our electoral system. Both Republicans and Democrats have questioned integrity in our election system. Both have complained bitterly, Republicans and Democrats. Stacey Abrams comes to mind. We know of many instances. So my question is, if all we're asking for here is proof of citizenship, voter ID, signature verification, chain of custody controls, and limited mail-in voting, which I think we should have. You make exceptions for the infirm, for the elderly, for the military. But the minute that those ballots hit the precinct, I think they should be under camera the whole time. Updated voter rolls. Partisan observers from any party that's on the ballot watching the voting all day and then the vote counting all night. I prefer paper ballots. I think there's a reason a lot of European countries went back to paper ballots. I think we should do the same. Why would anybody be against that? Because at the end of the day, both Republicans and Democrats would then believe in the integrity of the system and then have confidence in the results. And win or lose, it's going to be very straightforward, and there's not going to be a lot of conflict after.
9: No, I agree with you completely, Sean. Look, the point is these are common sense measures that most Americans look at and say, yeah, that should already be the law. We should have that. And it's particularly clear with regard to the House-passed version of the Save America Act. The actual Save America Act itself is very simple. It covers just two elements, proof of citizenship and voter ID in order to vote. That's the one that has simple majority support within the Senate. We need to do that. And as far as the reasons why someone could be against that very simple piece of legislation that passed the House of Representatives multiple times and that has simple majority support in the Senate, there is no legitimate reason to oppose it. I have, having authored this bill and having fielded questions on this for many months intensively this year and for the last 2 years leading up to it. I can tell you I've never encountered a legitimate argument against it. So those arguments against the bill on the merits, really, I think, amount to advocacy for the status quo. And we know that the status quo leaves us untenably vulnerable to manipulation, to voter fraud. Hillary Clinton, of all people, should be clamoring for this if she, in fact, believes that the 2016 election was somehow tampered with, a view that I do not share. But she talked incessantly for years about foreign election interference in connection with that. You know where foreign election interference is at its high point in America right now? With this, with the ability to send swarms of people into this country who have no business voting because they're not U.S. citizens. Some of them are illegal aliens. Some of them are non-citizens. Either way, it's illegal for them to vote in federal elections, but we've made it way too easy. That's foreign interference with U.S. elections, and we should not tolerate it.
6: Tommy Tuberville, Senator, answer this question. How does the state of California justify mailing a ballot to everybody that lives in that state, knowing a pretty significant portion of that population is not in the country legally?
10: John, California, it's in their DNA now to lie, cheat, and steal. There's no doubt about that. And there's, as I said earlier, there's probably 10 to 12 states that have the same mantra. So that's the reason we need this. We need to get into the election process. Now, I will tell you this. I've heard, and Senator Lee will tell you this, we hear this from some of our senator colleagues in the Republican side, that they do not want the federal government to get involved in state elections. The problem is our country is not the same as it was 10, 15 years ago because the crazies have taken over and they break rules and they know it's against the law, but they know they're not going to go to jail. And so that's the reason that we need to get involved now. Now, I'm totally against federal government in anything. Look, we ruin the healthcare system. We ruin all kinds of things that we get involved in. But this is something, if we don't get involved in it, we're going to lose any kind of control that we have, and the future of this country is at stake.
6: What is the leadership telling you? What is John Thune telling you? I'm sure Senator Lee, you've spoken to him.
9: Of course. On more occasions than I can possibly count over the last many, many months, I have. Now, I'll tell you what he has said publicly and privately, which is, you know, this is great. I support it. I'm a co-sponsor of it, and all that's true. But then he says, but we don't have the votes. Now, not having the votes is a little bit different than saying we don't have enough votes at the moment for cloture. The fact that we are not yet there with regard to the cloture vote doesn't mean that there aren't other ways we could break through the filibuster. It doesn't mean that there's not a legitimate reason to get on the bill and to try to debate it, subject it to amendments and floor discussion the prolonged debate, like with the bill that I described earlier in this interview, Sean, does have a way of focusing the attention of voters and focusing the attention of individual senators. And sometimes what seems like an easy no vote or an easy signal to send in advance of a cloture vote, I will oppose cloture on that bill. Sometimes that turns out not to be so insurmountable after all when they realize they're going to have to sustain that debate for many weeks, taking a position that is untenable, taking a position that's increasingly unpopular with the American people, saying, in essence, I don't care if we've made it too easy to cheat in our elections. I'm not allowing this reasonable reform. That's why I think this merits the unusual step. Normally, when we see there are not 60 votes, that is in many instances a deterrent from taking something up, or at least on a prolonged basis. This is an unusual circumstance where we need to have prolonged debate. That's the only way that we'll have a shot here, and that's what we're calling for.
6: Well, the president addressed it today when he was in Pennsylvania, addressing John Thune, saying we don't have the votes for the Save America Act. And the president said, be a leader and get them. That's what being a leader is about. We have to get proof of citizenship. Otherwise, we don't have elections. We have to get voter ID. John is a leader. Hopefully, he can get the votes. We have to pass it. Coach, you want to respond to that?
10: Well, I've said this all along that, you know, there should be pressure put on people for certain situations, and this is one of them. And if you want to be a leader, fine. But once you're a leader, you also got to lead. You got to take the bull by the horns, and you got to do what's for the American people. And the thing that I see in most of the states that we represent as Republicans, conservative Republicans, they want the Save America Act passed. Even some of the ones that some of the senators voted against, their state voted for President Trump. And so there needs to be people that pressure needs to be put on. I don't know whether it will help in the long run. You know, we barely passed the big, beautiful bill at 4 a.m, finally getting one more senator to vote on it to get to 51. We had people vote against that. And so this is going to be hard to get done. But again, it all goes back to leadership. You know, don't ask for what you don't want at the end of the day.
6: By the way, Coach, I think this is probably part of the reason, the bureaucracy, that you'd rather be governor. I'm just guessing. but I appreciate both of you. Coach Tommy Tuberville, thank you. Mike Lee, thank you. I wish I had more time, guys. Keep up the good work. Keep us updated on this.
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celebrate 250 years of independence. And as such, we are reminded that freedom is such a blessing. We take for granted so often, but also a responsibility. And this is where Ronald Reagan nailed it when he said, freedom is but one generation away from extinction. And great countries have to fight and defend those liberties every single day. And that's kind of where America, Israel have a shared common bond rooted in faith and freedom and democracy and the belief that every person is created by God with dignity and purpose. And, you know, we see, you know, how tenuous things are in the Middle East and have been now for a long time. And we are very grateful for our partnership with the International Fellowship of Christians and Jews. Unfortunately, Israel being hit by Iran, densely populated areas and their proxies. And there is a humanitarian crisis going on at this moment. But the IFCJ is on the ground. They're providing food and water and medicines and housing. And they even have mobile medical clinics for the elderly that can't get to a hospital. Whatever you can do to help them in this hour of need as they fight for their very survival is greatly appreciated. Anyway, they set up a website. They'll send anybody for free their U.S.-Israeli flag pin to stand in solidarity against radical Islamists. Anyway, go to flagpinifcj.org. That's flagpinifcj.org today.

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3: Fox News, I'm Tom Rigotti. The Senate has passed a war powers resolution to block military action in Iran as negotiations on a permanent peace plan continue. House Minority Leader Hakeem Jeffries says Tehran's become more powerful than Americans shouldn't pay the price.
4: The bottom line is that we shouldn't spend another dime of taxpayer dollars on Operation Epic Failure.
3: Lawmakers approved the bill 50 to 48. President Trump travels to Capitol Hill tomorrow for a strategy session with lawmakers.
5: The president will join Senate Republicans amid his push for passage of the Save America Act, the new voter ID legislation that would also put restrictions on transgender athletes in female sports and transgender surgeries for minors. But previous efforts to approve the measure have fallen far short in the Senate.
3: Fox's Jared Halpert, America's listening to Fox News.
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6: From 21 Alive, I'm meteorologist Noah Gordon with your forecast. Those 70s keep on rolling here. 75 this afternoon, sunshine across the region. 53 degrees the low tonight, partly cloudy skies. 78 on Wednesday, another sunshine-filled day, although we do have those rain chances in the afternoon hours, perhaps persisting into your Thursday morning commute. Otherwise, remaining in those upper 70s well into the end of the work week. I'm meteorologist Noah Gordon on WoWo 92.3 FM, 1190 AM.
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0: 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Listen up for a minute. 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
3: My friends, but the good news is, especially during the wintertime, all of my friends come down here and I get to see them anyway.
4: Okay. Well, all right, good. Listen, what I called for, we're running out of time with the election coming in November. Ilhan Omar, she's a member of Congress. She's in our government, and she got there based on potential fraud. Like she lied about this immigration fraud. There's the possibility that she's involved in Minnesota with the health care money that was stolen. What are we waiting for to go after, just to come out definitively and say, yes, she married her brother. No, she didn't marry her brother. No, she didn't make any money off of the fraud, the Medicare fraud. What are we waiting for? We're running out of time. We can't do it in December. I think we're going to lose the midterms, but that doesn't matter what I think. What are we waiting for?
3: By the way, I'm going to encourage you, do not give up on the midterms.
4: I'm not.
3: These are uncharted waters. I'm just throwing that out there. The answer to your question is, I think we deserve answers. I'm not sure why it's taken so long to get them. I'm not sure how you can go from, 10,000 or $30,000 in net worth. It balloons up in a year and a half to 30 million, and now we're back down to 200. Makes no sense to anybody. And so far, I don't think the questions have been probative enough to satisfy me and the questions I have, and then obviously you either. The answer is, I don't know what's taking so long. It's frustrating. I think we deserve answers, and hopefully they'll be forthcoming.
4: If it gets to October, November, nothing's going to happen to her. Nothing. I mean, she's in our government based on fraud if she married her brother. Therefore, everything, she's making rules that we have to live by, laws that we have to live by. This is such an obvious thing. Either prove that she's legitimate or prove that she's illegitimate. We don't have time to wait.
3: I agree completely. You know, you're actually inspiring me. I think I'm going to make some phone calls. I'm going to see what the status of this is, because I think every American needs to know. We certainly need to know before midterm. And if there's been a cover-up of any time, at any point, I would imagine we'll get to the bottom of that, too.
4: But I would think...
3: Anyway, Chris, good call, man. Hang in there. I'm going to try and get answers for you, okay?
4: Take care, buddy. Bye-bye.
3: All right, appreciate it. Richard, Oklahoma, next, Sean Hannity Show. What's up, Richard? How are you? Glad you called, sir.
5: Hey, how you doing, Sean? Good to talk to you. I just had a brief question regarding this prime minister situation. On one hand, I hear that the king can select a new prime minister during these times. I also heard maybe the Labour Party can select a new one. Just how is their process? How does it work over there? Do they have a vice that might step?
3: Well, it's a parliamentary system. It's very different than what we have. A lot of countries have this system. And you have main parties. You have, a Labour Party, a Liberal Party, you have a Conservative Party. And then you got the Reform Party. That's Nigel Farage. I would say going into any new election, in light of all that has gone on in Great Britain, there seems to be some awareness now

0: And maybe it was that incident in Ireland that happened, and people now understanding they shouldn't have Sharia courts inside of Great Britain. Their economy's not been doing well. They've lost their moral clarity. They have surrendered on national security issues. They have adopted radical socialism, climate alarmism. And the worst thing they've done is they've had unfettered, illegal immigration without assimilation, as evidenced by nearly 100 Sharia courts. And in other parts of Europe, the continent, they have no-go zones. And there has been a fear among politicians as this population has grown. They don't want to alienate them. To me, the only person that I see on the horizon that might be Trumpian and might be able to give a shot at fixing this would be Nigel Farage. That's the only one I see.
1: Agree. Yes, sir. Do you think he has a pretty good shot of getting in there as prime minister?
0: I actually do. As a matter of fact, Linda, give Nigel a call. I'd love to put him on the air. Absolutely.
2: You got it, boss.
0: Oh. Thanks, boss.
1: That's all I have. Y'all are off.
0: Richard in Oklahoma, all you have to do, ask and you will receive. Seek and you will find. Knock and the door shall be open. We're just following the words of our Lord and Savior. Appreciate it, Richard. Thanks, man. 800-941-SHAWN, our number. All right, let's go to Tony in Florida, my free state. What's up, Tony? How are you?
3: I'm fine, thank you. And how are you doing?
0: Thank God. All's good. What's going on?
3: Hey, so I was wondering, and just a thought, is there any avenue for the victims or family members of victims that were killed or raped or injured by illegal aliens? Can they pursue any sort of civil charges in court against the officials, like the governors, the mayors, or judges that refuse to enforce those deportation laws or orders of deportation? And the reason for this thought is because, especially here in Florida, if two people commit a crime and one of them kills a victim, the other one is also charged with a murder, even though they did not commit to shoot the person or kill him. So wouldn't there be some sort of liability for them not enforcing the law? That's my thought.
0: Well, should there be liability? Yes. Should there be culpability? Yes. Accountability? Yes. Is there? Usually, no. You know, I've said this many, many times before, but, you know, by granting sanctuary city and state status and using taxpayer money for people that didn't respect our laws and borders and sovereignty, we are aiding and abetting in the law breaking. I have brought this up with one top ranking official after another, and they don't think that they can do much about it. However, I can tell you this, Tony, if you go down to the border and you were to pick up an illegal immigrant and you were to drive them anywhere in the country, I can pretty much assure you if you got caught, you would be arrested and prosecuted for human trafficking and aiding and abetting and lawbreaking. So explain that double standard to me.
3: Civil charges, not the government going after government, but, you know, the victims or the family victims, you know, civilly charge those people. Just ask them.
0: I mean, think about this. You don't think Lake and Riley's family deserves compensation, or Jocelyn Nungary, or, you know, Rachel Morin, the mother of five? I mean, they all do.
3: Absolutely.
0: And the problem is there's thousands of them, and the problem is they become forgotten, and Democrats won't even ever mention their names. I pointed this out in the beginning. This is why I keep saying, keep hope and optimism alive. These are uncharted waters for a midterm election because the Democratic Party is so radical left. And in that sense, all of this now they will have to defend. They're going to have to defend Graham Plattner. They're going to have to defend El Sayed. They're going to have to defend Mamdani. They're going to have to defend, you know, six-gender, God is non-binary, Tallarico. They're going to have to defend, you know, Mamdani and all his radicals on the ballot today in New York City, and the Squad and AOC, and then the silent Democrats that are complicit in their silence and basically putting their seal of approval on it. So, you know, this is the biggest choice election we've ever had, and there's never been a midterm that I can think of or even an election that I can think of where one party has gone that far over to a radical agenda, as we're witnessing now, with a complete seal of approval, willingness, utter silence from the rest of the party, even with the guy with the Nazi tattoo. So, you know, they're kind of they're putting us in a game that we normally would be way behind on. And so I'm cautiously optimistic. I don't have a crystal ball. The only way we're going to win this midterm election is if all of you in this audience pledge in your heart, mind, and soul that it's important to you and you're going to get out and vote.
3: Yeah, I'm just surprised that there's no law firms that have taken up that cause civilly. That's all. You know,
0: There are firms that have been. We've had some of them on the air. As these cases advance through the courts, we will update you. I promise that part, okay?
3: Sure. Well, thank you for having me. I appreciate it.
0: All right, Tony. God bless you. I appreciate you. Joe, New Jersey. Joe, how are you? Glad you called.
2: Good afternoon, sir. It's an honor.
0: Honor is all mine.
2: If you ask, you shall receive. I have a very big ask of you. Could we,
0: yes, sir,
2: please? I honestly think the Republicans are being lied to when it comes to Puerto Rico and then becoming a state. I always hear that's the big concern. D.C. is going to be a state. Puerto Rico is going to be a state. I agree. D.C. will be all Democrat. But I think Puerto Rico is getting, it's fake news. I do not think that they are a guinea, that they are going to go Democrat. I just don't think they are. They think that might have happened many years ago. But with all that's happened in Argentina from 23, Latin America is getting freer by the day. Cuba's on deck. It seems like the whole Hispanic community is changing. Their mindset is changing. I don't think they're getting a fair shot. And as far as I'm concerned, I believe they're good people. If they got the resources and the opportunities and the support from the United States, the president in charge is going to be the one that they're grateful for. And I think the Democrats know that. And I really think they don't want us to make Puerto Rico a state.
0: Listen, this is what they're saying. They're saying the quiet part out loud. They're saying they want to pack the courts. They don't want any integrity measures in elections. They're saying that part out loud. They're saying that they want D.C. and Puerto Rico statehood. I don't think they'd be pushing for it, at least if in their own minds they didn't think it would benefit them. The fact is, I think all political norms, if Democrats ever get back in power, will be eviscerated. And what they really want is power in perpetuity. Remember, all socialism is Democrats doing a simple mathematical equation. And they're looking at, oh, there are all these rich people, but there are many more people that are not wealthy. You elect us. You empower us. We'll take their money. We'll give it to you. We'll make lofty promises we'll never be able to fulfill. And now you will be dependent on us. That is what it is. And that is a prescription for unfulfilled promises and more poverty and a loss of freedom. And that's why we need our generations coming up to understand the profound nature of freedom and individual responsibility. All right, quick break. Right back to our phones. 800-941-SHAWN, our number. You want to be a part of the program as we continue.
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0: 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Mary, Nevada. Mary, we have about a minute. It's all yours.
1: Hey, thank you, Sean. Hey, I had a comment. You were talking about Ronald Reagan yesterday saying we're one generation away from losing what we've built in America, and they're working very hard on accomplishing that by, first of all, dumbing down our children where American history is completely lost. Also, you have to bring in, since you can't deport Americans out of the country, you need to saturate them with people who are glad to have income from the government, a house over their head, and a cell phone, along with a streaming service, and that's it. How do you do that? You get illegal immigrants to flood the country, and you create a society that is 100% happy to be relying on the government. And that's what they were starting to do. The only thing left now is the re-education of our children for American government and history, and getting rid of our centralized schools being managed by the government.
0: Because I'm on the clock, I'm going to give you two quick things. One, under Ronald Reagan, they had a landmark study, A Nation at Risk. They concluded what has happened to our country's educational system, were it done by an outside entity or force, would be tantamount to an act of war. We pay more per capita per student than any industrialized country with the worst results. You can't make it any worse. For all those people that think they want to believe in the false security of socialism, statism, redistributionism, communism, whatever you want to call it, that is its history. It always fails, as evidenced by Obamacare, a bankrupt system in Social Security, and Medicare, broken schools, and everything in between. So you just hit the nail on the head, to be honest. That's the battle we are fighting right now for the heart and soul of the country. All right, listen, everyone needs a personal safety security strategy. Now, there are instances where only one option is going to do. If somebody wants to kill you, kill your family, that would be the lethal option. According to the FBI, latest year they gave out statistics, 2022, that is less than 0.01% of all altercations. Now, this is where the new technology that has now been adopted by over 500 government agencies, police departments, and private security firms come in. 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
6: He calls the peace agreement historic. I'm Lisa Lucera, Fox News.
7: Iran cannot have a nuclear weapon, if that's okay.
6: President Trump speaking to supporters at Mack Truck Plant in Pennsylvania this afternoon, saying the deal calls for Iran to keep the Strait of Hormuz open, which will allow oil to flow through. NATO Secretary General Mark Rutte agrees with President Trump's Iran strategy.
8: This is an exporter of chaos. It is an exporter of terrorism.